0: hasn't played pickup basketball in a while, or haven't swung a golf club or a baseball bat in a minute, there is a sense of like, did I forget how to do this?
1: Shooting a basketball is really tough because you're just so off. You know, it's a rhythm. You're
0: finding a rhythm.
1: You got to find your stroke again.
0: So we're finding our rhythm. Let's go. Trivia, Big Poppy in a little bit. Throwing elbows with Wemby in a second. But I want to say that while we were gone, Danny's going to allow me 30 seconds, I think. My Mets have the worst record in Major League Baseball.
2: Start that timer.
0: Dude, David Stearns, he has his job, and he will, because Steve Cohen, the owner, believes in him.
1: Your boy Soto and Bichette haven't done diddly squat.
0: Combined 0 for 20?
1: 0 for, was it 20 or 25?
0: Yeah, so something like that. They're saying Polanco, you know, the big acquisition the Mets made? One of the big pieces?
1: Yeah.
0: He's missed more games than Pete Alonso did from 2019 to 2025. So every move the Mets made in the offseason thinking, we'll unload Nimmo and Alonso and Edwin Diaz, and we're going to revamp? It all backfired.
1: Like Joel Embiid said about his team, maybe the Mets are just cursed. Maybe they're cursed, man, because you got too many great players. Soto and Bichette, two of your biggest acquisitions, 0 for 25, I believe. And they just stink. It's like a, you know, again, we already say it's like a sickness that creeps in. It's a chemistry thing.
0: Well, Freddy Peralta, who the Mets acquired, their big pitcher, right? We forget that they acquired a guy that was a Cy Young candidate last year, has been pitching mediocre. And he's doing the whole, like, we're going to turn it around. I still believe I want to be here for the long term. And it's like, I don't know. Bo Bichette's probably thinking, like, I'm opting out after a year.
1: Yeah, this place stinks.
2: Your 30 seconds are up.
1: You know what it is?
0: See that video? It's
2: like New York State wants to hear about the Knicks.
0: That's true.
1: It's a relationship that brings out the worst in you. You're like, I know I'm better than this. And I feel like that's what the Mets does to a lot of great players. It brings out the worst in them. And they're like, I got to go. I'm better than it. I know I'm better than this. You bring out the worst in me. I'm better than this.
0: There's very few people in Major League Baseball history that could say their best years are with the Mets.
1: No, it's a weird thing. It really is. I don't know if it's like the expectations. It's the foundation of the organization. I'm not sure what it is, but man, it's getting ugly. And we have a $1,000 bet. Remember,
0: Covino, I'll give it to you now.
1: You know, who ends up with the best record? We'll find out.
2: Plus.
1: No, there was no plus. It was $1,000.
2: Oh, it was straight. Please, we didn't do the games this time?
1: No, I wish. It was $1,000 straight bet.
2: Man.
1: Last year we did, and $100 for every game more.
0: No.
1: This year, straight $1,000
2: bet. That's right. Rich wussed out on that.
0: Yeah, I think the better play, Danny, is I should gamble throughout the year and see if I could build $1,000 to give him.
2: Yeah.
0: Do $10 bets here and there on random, you know, prop bets or something.
1: I think we should talk about Wembanyama now, because we're done with your Mets. Wembanyama, Wemby.
0: Oh, Wemby.
1: Throwing elbows, or as we said, Wemby in the elbows.
2: Throw
1: he gets
2: them
1: no punishment.
2: Bows.
1: A lot of people, you know, agree that he's just protecting himself. If he's not going to get the calls, if people aren't going to protect him, he's got to protect himself. And no suspension, nothing like that. So we put him right up there with Randy Savage. And The Rock, but you could put him in order.
0: Dusty Rhodes.
1: Dusty Rhodes.
0: Dusty Rhodes, great elbow.
1: Put him in order. Who has the greatest elbow?
3: Ooh, yeah.
0: Ooh, the Bone Jones, John Jones.
1: And when's the last time you masticated your weenus is the question. That your weenus is the stretchy part of your elbow.
0: Yeah.
1: Your weenus. Masticating your weenus, this part, the stretchy part. Because Wemby has some great elbows. But we all saw the clip. We saw him throwing elbows. And I got to be honest, that looked pretty violent, dude, to not get any sort of fine or whatever.
2: Yeah. He was
1: like
2: gunning
1: neck
2: for
1: elbow. He knew.
2: He was gunning for someone's face.
1: And he's at that perfect height where, you know, if it was an average fella, that elbow's hitting someone else's shoulder, someone else's rib cage, someone else's elbow. His elbow, standing over 7 feet, is hitting someone else in the neck,
0: you know,
1: and that's
0: like,
1: exactly what happened.
0: It's, you know what it's like? If you got kids, I'll give you the kid analogy. If we're talking to dads and moms out there, you ever see your kids fighting, and one of your kids is just kicking their feet, and you're like, you're going to kick the other kid. Like, my kids will do this. So I'm like, yo, you think if you just randomly kick towards your sister's head, you're not going to eventually hit her and hurt her, and she's going to cry? When you're Wemby size, you're right. And
1: you know it.
0: When you're flailing those elbows, those are most normal NBA players' head.
1: And you know who did this recently? The Mexican monster, David Benavidez. David Benavidez was fighting Gilbert Ramirez, right? Imagine this. He hits him with a right hook, but on his way back,
0: yeah,
1: boom with the elbow. Like, these guys know what they're doing, dude. It's not by accident. Wemby knows that at his height, he's hitting somebody in the face. But I think it poses the question of, even though they have their own goons there, should Wemby be fighting his own battles? Like, he's not the guy to be doing that. Does that garner respect?
0: You know, Big Mike, who runs this place?
1: Yeah,
0: who?
1: Mike. Mike, I know Mike.
0: I forgot about him while we were gone. I'm like, oh, that's right. This guy. That
1: you know, I saw him, and I was like, I didn't recognize him either. I'm like, who's this guy? Oh yeah, that's Mike.
0: Oh, Rick from Pawn Stars.
1: Yeah.
4: Who?
1: Mike.
4: Who?
0: Now the Spurs are home for Game 5 that goes down tomorrow night. They're double digit favorites. Wemby not suspended, no fine. But as Big Mike said,
5: I don't remember Michael Jordan having to fight his battles.
1: Some people need to be protected and not fight their battles. And, you know, we heard Lohenkron before talking about he'd be happy to see greatness prevail here and Wemby win one. They got to protect this dude a little more. He shouldn't be in that position.
0: Do you give stars a little credit when they fight their own battles, or do you think that's what it's the equivalent of like a hockey goon?
1: Yeah, but
0: an enforcer in the NBA, or you know,
1: dude,
0: or
1: but we if it bleeds, it leads. We like salacious stuff. We want to see these things because we're terrible people. We want to hear about but you want to hear about Mike Vrabel and what boat he's on, right? We want to see elbows thrown. That doesn't mean it's good for the team and good for his career and good for greatness.
2: Well, in
1: of
2: NBA,
1: course we want to see it.
2: The NBA spent years trying to get the goons out of their league.
1: Yeah.
2: You think about it, and that's why people are hard on Draymond Green.
1: Well, he said Kelly Olynyk's the guy. But Wemby, I personally, yes, I give him the respect and give him the credit for it. But again, I think as far as his greatness is concerned, you should follow the Michael Jordan blueprint. He shouldn't be that guy.
0: Someone else cleans up the mess.
1: It's the old protect the quarterback adage. You know what I mean?
0: It's a phrase for a reason. Right?
1: Yeah, protect. He's the quarterback as far as I'm concerned,
0: and he's the face of the NBA that people. If he was suspended, what a letdown would that be for ratings and everything? Imagine like, and a one game suspension. They weren't going to do that, but
1: it is cool.
0: No fine.
1: What happens in school if you're bullied and you stand up to the bully, right? You're probably not bullied again after that. You do have to prove, or you're the new kid in town. One fight and then people respect you and they're like, oh, he fights back. He's cool. Leave him alone. I think a few more times Wemby has to stand up for himself and maybe people will back off because they'll realize he's no punk. He's no chump, but he shouldn't be put in that position anyway.
2: And I think Dan Patrick made a great point this morning. He said because the ejection happened so early on in the game, that's a big reason why he's not suspended for the next game. Yeah, had this happened at the end of the game, then the NBA might have suspended him.
0: Question for you. Tomorrow, like I said, we get that game. Spurs, T-Wolves, a crucial game 5, which is going to be exciting. Tonight, Thunder could wrap it up out here in Los Angeles. Danny, if the Lakers get swept, and some are saying it could be LeBron's last game.
1: Unless he joins the Knicks next year.
0: Do you look at it in any capacity of, like, I'm going to make a lame analogy. Do you remember when in wrestling, I'm fresh off of that Hulk Hogan documentary. Remember when he fought The Rock at WrestleMania 18?
1: Yeah.
0: And the crowd was going nuts for him, and they had to almost adjust mid-fight, yo, the fans are loving the Hulkster, but it was the passing of the torch, right? You see it in sports and especially sports entertainment like wrestling because they could, you know, cater the script to this. If LeBron is going to go out in this way, getting swept, should it be by the next best team, the next big star after him? Or do you think, LeBron can't go out like that? Like, do you want to see if LeBron's going to play his last game, is it getting his ass whooped by clearly the next best team?
2: He loves basketball so much, I can't see him going out like this. Plus, I don't think he's going to. It would be cool if he quietly went away, but I don't think that's LeBron. So, Jamal Crawford was on our network recently, and he said he feels like LeBron deserves a farewell tour. There's so much hate, though, for LeBron that, you know, I think people would like it. Most people would like it if he just, like, surprised everyone and during the offseason just put out a tweet or an IG post saying thank you to everybody involved in my long career. I'm going to call it, you know, right now, but that hasn't been LeBron's MO. So,
1: but he also hasn't said whether or not he wanted one, right? Like, to my understanding, he might not even want one. he might not want the farewell thing, despite
2: that, a source close to him. That was a report a couple weeks back, was that he didn't want a lot of fanfare.
1: Which is surprising because
2: people called BS on that report because of exactly what we're talking about.
1: Wow.
0: Is there a landing spot for LeBron James if he moves on?
2: Bro, I told you 4 or 5 weeks ago I could see him in a Warriors uniform. Steve Kerr just re-signed.
0: Yeah.
2: They need to restock their cupboards. I could definitely see that happen. They get maybe another veteran star to come over there.
1: Jimmy Butler's still on the team.
0: But then there's all these veterans.
2: He's coming back from injury.
0: We've never, ever in the NBA seen veterans beat young teams.
1: No, not in the NBA especially.
0: I just wonder if there's a team that's big enough market-wise and has the ability to somehow absorb what LeBron would be asking for.
1: I believe I heard Stephen A. over our vacation break say that he would forgive LeBron for everything or something like that if he put on a Knicks jersey.
5: If he goes to the Knicks.
1: Something like that. And never count it out, but we haven't heard anything yet. But I doubt tonight is his last game. But you know what? More reason to watch because you just don't know.
0: I'm reading the feedback. Scott from Mayer hit us up and he goes, there's no way L.A. wants to go back to OKC just to have this game go five. He's saying that no one involved wants this series to go five. He goes, this game might get ugly in the first half tonight. So they are 12.5-point underdogs at home. So people think that the Lakers are just even emotionally out of it. So
2: I mean, the bigger conversation here on all the sports talk radio stations in California are Austin Reeves. Is he worth $240 million? Because he kind of disappears in playoffs. Some of his warts are exposed in the postseason because he's a crafty guy. He was undrafted. He's a hard worker. Obviously, he's been yapping and complaining to the refs this whole series. So people are kind of looking at him side-eyed right now. The Lakers, what was it? They got him on a $50, $60 million deal, something like that. It gave him a little bit of a hometown discount. Will he do that again? Do the Lakers want him back for that sort of money? Because that's a big investment in their problem right now. They need a couple more Marcus Smarts. They need a couple Anthony Davis-type dudes in their prime. They need big-bodied defenders. They need athletic youngsters to keep up with OKC.
1: Say, peace out. Thanks for your time here. And I only compare them because they're two goofy white guys, so I apologize. I say that respectfully. But if they were willing to get rid of Alex Caruso the way they did, you know, and I thought he was awesome. I thought he had so much potential, and he proved to be a great player. I don't think they'll hang on to Reeves that way.
0: It's a lot of money, Danny.
1: Yes, that's superstar money.
2: It's a lot of money. And the thing is you already have Luka, who is not a good defender, and there's your scoring right there. You really only need one of those kind of sharp shooters. I mean, if you have two, that's amazing. But if you have two of those guys on the court at the same time, the way the Lakers did earlier in the season and lost by 29 to OKC when Luka and Reeves were both on the floor, that's trouble right there because both of them are defensive liabilities.
1: Kay Rain brings up a good point, though. He is Luka's guy. They definitely have a great relationship and friendly camaraderie, and Luka needs that in his life. I think that says a lot. So Kay Rain on the chat says, based on that, he's not going anywhere. But again, that's that superstar money, guys.
0: Isn't it crazy the money that's thrown around in the NBA now? And I know it's a long time ago, Danny, but remember when we'd watch these documentaries about basketball in the 80s and the most crazy thought ever was like Magic Johnson's going to make $1 million. And now you're talking about guys like Austin Reeves signing possibly couple $100 million deals. Like the NBA is just so much money going around. And didn't Steph Curry just the other day say, and we're not paid enough? When you really break down the math?
2: I saw a documentary recently on how the New York Knicks team started. And the highest paid player made like $22,000. And it showed what all these guys' off-season jobs were. It was crazy back in the day.
0: Yeah. So, hey, make your money there, buddy boy.
2: $22,000 to $240 million.
0: Well, we'll find out tonight. Do the Lakers extend their season or is it all over tonight? And then, like I said, then OKC sits around and they decide... You know, well, they don't decide. They figure out who they play next, Minnesota or San Antonio. And San Antonio, big favorites tomorrow at home. So we'll see what happens.
1: All right. So we're Covino and Rich. And if you want to win some prizes.
0: Yeah, buddy.
1: You want to hang and talk to Big Poppy. Broke Poppy is here. And he brings T-shirts and he brings prizes. And What do we got? Koozies, Covino and Rich prize packs, mini footballs, all sorts of giveaways. It's multiple choice trivia. Baseball trivia.
0: Baseball.
1: Baseball trivia. With baseball. Big Poppy. And we usually do it on Tuesdays, but since it's our first day back, we figured
0: we'd bring some fun. Don't get
1: back
0: shut out.
1: After vacation.
0: Don't get shut out like Covino did trying to go to a Korean baseball game.
1: Yeah, don't do that. If you want to win, now's your chance at 877-99 on Fox. 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

0: vacation. All I ever wanted. Covino and Rich's getaway.
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1: 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Straight from the set with Kevin Burkhardt and Derek Jeter. 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
4: It's Big Poppy, Covino, and Itch. I love you guys, especially the Covino guy. The other guy, he head too big.
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4: I swing hard in case I hit it, I see.
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4: The Baseball Trivia. Let's go.
6: All right. FSR Security walking broke Big Poppy into the main studio.
0: There he is.
6: How are you, man? Did you miss us last week?
4: Yeah, no, not at all. But it's good to be here. It's good to be here. Hey, you good with me? You good with me?
0: We're good with you, Poppy.
4: Hey, Danny G, great to see you, man.
6: Poppy, I wanted to ask you, so my team is the Dodgers.
4: Yeah.
6: Shohei's been pitching great, but his bat is cold.
4: Shohei's my dog. Yeah. He's my dog. He gets no t-shirt from me until he hits another home run.
6: When's he going to snap out of this little batting slump?
4: He's cold right now. He needs to go to Dominican Republic, get some sun, get warm again, get fired up, and then he could be he.
6: All right, let's meet the contestants.
4: Yeah, he could be he.
6: This is a new game, by the way, so one win is impressive. One-time winner, Rich Davis, right over there.
4: Hey, that's Pee-wee. His name, Rich. Hey, what'd you call him? His name is Pee-wee. Oh,
6: and filling in for one-time winner, Dan Beyer, is the great Isaac Lohenkron.
7: Hey, we got some Sancocho and Los Tres Golpes in the break room.
4: I love Tres Golpes. I love you, Lohenkron. Great to see you.
7: Likewise, I'd settle for two Golpes.
4: You go with me, man.
6: All right, looking to win a CNR prize pack on the studio lines. The first through was Eric in Orlando.
0: Yo, what's up, B?
8: Hey, thanks for having me.
4: Hey, is this Derek? My like Derek Jeter?
8: No, Eric. Eric.
4: Hey, I call you Pee-wee.
6: Say what's up to Big Poppy.
0: What's up, Eric?
4: Hey, baby, what's up?
6: All right, what do you
8: what's
6: do?
8: Going on?
6: Really quick, what do you do for work there?
4: That's my dog, Eric.
8: Do some sales over here.
6: Okay, cool. Here are the rules for Big Poppy Trivia. The first contestant with two correct answers is the champion. If there's a tie, we have a tiebreaker question. Your name is your buzzer, but you do have to wait until all three possible answers are read. If there's two wrong answers in a row, we move on to the next question. Are you ready?
4: Hey. Yeah. Yes, I'm
6: ready. Play ball.
4: All right. Big Poppy. I could be he. I move different. You ready?
0: Yes.
4: Okay,
0: yes.
4: I could be he.
6: Round one.
4: This next guy couldn't have struck me out. What pitcher threw 14 consecutive scoreless innings in an all-star competition? Was it A, Sandy Koufax? Sandy Koufax? B, Juan Marichal? Or C, Oral Hershiser? Oral Hershiser.
8: Eric. Oral Hershiser.
6: No.
7: Isaac.
6: Isaac for the steal.
7: B. Juan Marichal.
4: Juan Marichal.
6: You are correct.
4: Scoreless streak began in 1964 All-Star Game and continued to 1971.
6: Dang.
4: You were just a little peewee.
0: I was not alive yet.
6: All right. Ilo on the board. We go to round two.
4: All right. Round two. Big Poppy Trivia. Let's stick to pitchers, okay?
0: Pitchers. I love pitchers.
4: I love pitchers too. Because I love racking dongs off them. Hit home run.
0: Dongs?
4: Dongs, that's right.
6: What?
9: Poppy, you want to order some pitchers?
4: You love dongs too?
0: You can stick with your love of dongs.
4: Well, who's the only pitcher in MLB history with a perfect game, immaculate inning, and four strikeout inning?
0: All right. Say this again.
4: Only pitcher in MLB history with a perfect game, immaculate inning, and four strikeout in one inning.
0: All right.
6: Okay.
0: What are my options?
4: Which pitcher? Is it Felix Hernandez and my dog David Cone or C, Roy Halladay?
0: Well, that's a good one.
8: Oh. Eric.
6: E.
8: B. Felix Hernandez.
6: Yes.
4: All right. All right. Good job. But David Cohn, my dog, he could party. I still like David Cohn.
1: King Felix.
4: But King Felix.
6: All right, Eric, halfway to a CNR prize pack. We go to round three.
4: Hey, way to go, Eric. You're my dog.
1: Thanks, Pop.
8: Perf, perf.
4: All right. Round three. Let's see if Pee-wee could be him. What was I once quoted saying about confidence?
1: Confidence.
4: Confidence.
1: Confidence.
4: That's what I said. Confidence. Hey, confidence is needed in every aspect of life, not just the diamond. B, confidence is everything. If you don't believe you're the best, then you will never be. Or C, I watched Derek in the batting cage, and he swing and miss with his peewee bat and give me lots of confidence that the Yankee lose. The Yankee lose.
1: Rich.
4: Hey, by the way, rest in peace, John Sterling. That's my dog.
6: All right, Rich trying to make it a three-way tie.
1: I'm going to go with B.
6: You are correct.
4: Yes, that's right. Confidence is everything, and you don't believe you're the best, then you will never be, or something like that.
1: Yeah.
6: All right, let's see if we could break the tie as we go to round four.
1: Three-way tie.
4: Okay, Papa. Who was the only American League batting champ without a homer that season?
6: Ooh.
4: Who was the only American League batting champ without a homer that season? A, Rod Carew, B, Cal Ripken, or Willie McGee, C?
8: Eric.
1: That's a good one.
6: Eric for the win.
8: Rod Carew.
6: Yeah!
4: You could be him. Yo, Eric, you're my dog. Hey, Eric, I give you a T-shirt and a prize pack. Rod Carew, 1972, with a .318 average and zero home run.
6: Great.
8: Wow.
6: Eric, congratulations. We're going to mail out a CNR prize pack to you there in Orlando.
8: Thank you guys very much.
4: Hey, that's it, Eric.
1: You played
4: today. You win today. That's it.
1: Thank you, Eric. Thank you, Big Poppy.
6: Thank you, Poppy.
4: Hey, I could be here. Hey, you guys good with me. Hey, Sam. I love you, Sam. I was Sam.
1: Great to see you, Big Poppy.
4: Great to see you, too. All right, bye, Blomkron.
1: Excuse me.
4: Hey, wake up, Lohengrin.
7: What did you refer to me as?
4: Hey, Lohengrin.
7: Okay, that's better. I thought it was something else.
4: Great to see you too.
7: Likewise, Big Poppy.
4: Later, all right,
7: Poppy.
4: Later, hey, babe, Pee-wee. Later.
1: It's not Pee-wee.
4: Later, guys.
6: And Rich, I thought you overpromised earlier, overshot your shot, but you didn't. You got time for a topic here.
1: I you know what I told you. We always plan because I know that there's a million things we could talk about on the show. And by the way,
4: later, Poppy.
1: Willie McGee, one of the
6: Poppy.
1: Answers to that.
4: Yeah.
1: The one of the choices there?
4: Yeah, Willie McGee.
1: What did you always think as a kid? You
4: that he
1: always
4: looked like E.T. on his 1986 Thompson.
1: That he looked like E.T.
6: Oh, he had a big neck, too, right?
1: Oh, yeah, no doubt about it. Is there anything in these UFO files that came out worthy of, like...
4: Yeah, they found Willie McGee.
1: is there anything worthy? Because I know
4: his 1986 Topps card was one of the declassified files.
6: Who's more alien, Willie McGee or Sam Cassell?
4: Oh,
7: Sam Cassell.
4: That's a good one.
1: Yeah.
4: Do I believe it, or
1: is
4: did
1: there
4: they find anything?
1: Because I know
4: new?
1: You, and okay, particularly, we have a buddy Drew who always hits us up.
4: U.S. congressmen are saying that what we've seen so far of the 162 declassified files is only the tip of the iceberg. So they're saying that we're going to see. My interpretation of that is, we're seeing videos we've never seen before. We're hearing stories we've never seen before. Footage from the moon and photos from the moon that we've never seen before, where they have audio and Buzz Aldrin saying he's seeing things. I think we're going to get photos of what appears to be non-human beings.
1: All right, that would be the thing that fascinates me.
4: I think that's what's like. If we're only seeing the tip.
1: Whoa! Of what?
4: The iceberg.
1: Oh.
4: Then that would imply to me that there's a lot more that's going to be released. The question is, why?
1: Am I alone in saying that we require so much to be convinced of something, especially in the world of AI and the world of, like, deception? Anytime now, even if it's a declassified video or picture, if it's just some mysterious looking spacecraft, I'm always assuming, like, it might be some, like, foreign military, like, secret plane or something. I want to see, like, an alien, like Mac and Me, E.T.
4: If you
1: want
4: to see a Martian, look up Jason Dominguez of the New York Yankees.
1: But that don't
6: like Mac and Me. Just look at a kid in a costume during Halloween.
1: I don't know. I think it's going to be.
4: I think they got photos.
1: It takes so much to. You're right. It takes so much to convince us because we're so jaded.
4: Here's the thing, and it's a very interesting time to release this information because you look up the comments like Danny G said, files. We want to see the other files. Why are you distracting us with these files?
6: Without even clicking on it, I knew that that was going to be the first few comments I read right in a row.
0: These aren't the files that the public wants, even though we've waited our whole lives to hear if aliens exist, right? So,
6: really quick, Rich, the first comment says, when you need a distraction from the distraction that is distracting us from the other distraction.
9: Yeah, they released the Eckstein files.
1: I have a question. Hey-o. I have a question for real. No one should ever get away with despicable human behavior, correct? We all agree on this. But what do you think would be more interesting to you? Epstein file leaks of like legit, oh my God, that person was involved, or alien footage?
7: Isn't it interesting that you even have to ask that question these days?
1: Because there's a party there's a party that's like, I want to see what dirtbags are involved and they could be locked up. At the same time, you're like, you would choose that over like aliens?
0: I bring up the timing, it's also interesting because we live in a world of, we are convinced that everything's fake anyway based on AI and AI images. So even when I see these images that are part of the declassified files, I'm like, wait, is that one of them or is that something created on AI? Like, we don't know what to believe anymore. So it doesn't really matter or have the impact that you would have thought it had your entire life. For the existence, the lifetime of man, we've wondered what's out there.
1: But I'm saying,
0: and now we're getting some answers and we're like, yeah, but is it fake? I don't even know.
1: All right. Of all the despicable and also intriguing things, this is a mix. What would you more intrigued to see? A guest list at a Diddy, what do they call those parties?
0: Dude, look.
1: What were the parties called again?
0: Freak-offs.
1: Like the freak-offs? Would you want to see like who was exactly involved in a Diddy freak-off, the Epstein files, actual footage of alien beings, or if you found out there was like other angles of the JFK assassination?
0: I mean,
7: that
0: for
7: was
0: me,
7: a good one.
1: What would you be
0: for me?
1: Intrigued by?
0: I mean, I think we've all since the beginning of time have wondered, is there an afterlife and is there other life form out there? So that should be the most intriguing thing possible. But yet people are poo-pooing these classified ads because they want the Epstein stuff. And I understand the importance of that too, but you have to realize that

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1: Up there is so much more impactful, no, than
2: see, look,
1: the death of
2: like
1: one guy.
2: I'm reading our feedback. Jesus Saves You said,
1: yeah,
2: Epstein,
1: because
2: he goes, Epstein, because kids were hurt. I don't care about aliens. But aliens to me are like a mystery
1: it's an interesting, it's a unfair question because, yeah, I mean, I don't want to downplay the importance of hurting children, but one has larger mankind impact, no?
3: I don't think people will believe aliens are like real unless they're like right in front of them in reality, or else they'll just think it's all AI.
1: Since cavemen existed, they've wondered what was out there. They weren't worried about Epstein. So we'll finally get that answer is my point. I'm not trying to downplay the importance of these other files.
4: Hey, Rich, that dude in our YouTube chat here continues. He said, let's fix this planet first, then worry about Martians. Well, what if they can help us fix our planet?
1: This could also
3: what if the aliens know where the Epstein files are?
1: But they're not necessarily aliens.
5: Oh, the Epstein files, you say. I got them right here.
1: Forms of energy that we clearly don't understand what they are.
4: Yeah, they gave us the iPhone. What else could they give us?
3: Say what?
2: Yeah.
4: The iPhone.
2: Yeah, I heard this.
4: Alien technology.
3: Interesting.
1: We should have asked Big Poppy while he was here. That's what I was thinking.
2: What if you found out all the most elite athletes of our lifetime all were secretly like partly like alien?
6: Sam Cassell?
2: Yeah.
6: Will McGee.
2: What if like we meet some aliens like, oh, Michael Jordan, he's one of ours. Like, Muhammad Ali, oh yeah. Tom Brady.
5: Bernard Hopkins. he's an alien.
2: Oh, hey. I just thought I'd throw it out there. Your thoughts?
1: I don't think it was a fair question because
2: people
1: are going to jump on the.
7: Yeah, man. Anyone hurting kids should be hung alive, man.
2: Of course. I mean,
1: and that's a great answer. I get it. But is that more important than is there a God and what happens and are they aliens and what's out there? I don't know. In the grand scheme of man.
2: All right. Well, hey, with that said. Think of those deep thoughts while we go to Isaac for an update. What's up, Ilo?
6: No, I'm right on you with the deep thoughts thing. I envision, you know, you expect aliens coming down and introducing themselves to the human race to be this profound, grand moment. What if, when it actually happens, the alien comes down in a spacecraft, a crowd collects, they set up a microphone, and it goes like this. The Mets suck. Gets back on a spacecraft and then flies away.
5: You guys should be embarrassed.
1: But by the way, you say come down. Maybe come out of the ocean is the other speculation.
6: Ooh, yeah. True. Ooh. Yeah. Well, they don't have Spirit Airlines anymore, so I guess anything's possible. Anything's possible in the NBA when it comes to discipline, because ESPN reported San Antonio Spurs star Victor Wembanyama will not be suspended or fined for elbowing Naz Reid of the Minnesota Timberwolves in Game 4 of the West Semifinals last night. Apparently, Reid's throat attacked Wembanyama's elbow. Maybe that's what it was. Anyway, the series is tied at 2. Game 5 tomorrow at San Antonio. Tonight at 8 Eastern, Game 4 of the East Semis. The Pistons holding a 2-1 lead over the Cleveland Cavaliers. Tonight at 10:30 Eastern, the Oklahoma City Thunder goes for a sweep at Los Angeles against the Lakers. NFL announced this afternoon that this Thanksgiving Day, it'll be the Dallas Cowboys hosting the Philadelphia Eagles at 4:30 Eastern. They also announced earlier today that John Harbaugh will make his regular season debut as the head coach of the New York Giants on September 13th at home, also against the Cowboys on Sunday Night Football. The Los Angeles Chargers signed veteran tight end David Njoku to a one-year deal, formerly of Cleveland, and the Pittsburgh Steelers signed place kicker Chris Boswell to a 4-year, $28 million extension through the 2030 campaign. Guys, all yours.
1: Thank you, Isaac Lowenkrupp.
2: Hypothetical for you.
1: Yeah.
2: I'm sorry, my mind is...
1: By the way, you already gave a good hypothetical, so back to you, though.
2: I'd rather find them about aliens.
1: If there was a surprise, what if the aliens like, we got you all along? What athlete would you believe he wasn't human? I believe that.
2: Sometimes I think some like scientists that come up, like the people that created the internet. I'm like, how do you even think that way?
1: How are they so smart?
2: Yeah, how does someone super fast maybe? Like Michael Phelps is part like reptile.
5: Phelps was one of us.
2: Oh, he's part underwater creature.
1: You know, for the heck of it, when you're smoking one later, think about it. Which guy would you not be surprised to hear was an alien?
2: Oh, they're part alien?
1: Yeah.
2: Otani with his skill set?
5: Absolutely.
2: Bo Jackson.
5: He's full alien.
3: Where's that Men in Black board where like they're keeping an eye on all the different aliens in the world?
2: Yeah, I was going to ask.

0: ask you, what if we got true stories footage, like breaking news, president, Republicans, Democrats come together and they all agree, like, we have the files, and it's alien footage.
1: Okay.
0: But that meant the Yankees would never win a World Series in your lifetime. Or you never find out about aliens and the Yankees have a chance to win.
1: I think I'd take the chance to win because I've lived long enough not knowing. I'm okay with it.
0: You'll take the aliens?
1: Yeah. I'll take the Yankees.
0: Oh, the Yankees?
1: Yeah, okay. I'll take the Yankees.
0: All right. Well, hey, we got more Covino and Rich and more great deep thoughts. And we'll do a little NBA before we get out of here. More next right here. CNR on FSR.
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0: I thought of like worst idea possible.
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0: Let's talk about.
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2: Now, the latest forecast from the WSBT Weather Center.
13: Skies will be partly cloudy tonight with patchy frost developing late as overnight lows drop to 37. For Tuesday, we'll see increasing clouds with rain showers developing and highs in the upper 60s. Partly sunny with a slight chance of rain on Wednesday, cooler highs in the upper 50s. And for Thursday, we're partly cloudy with a high of 60 degrees. A slight chance of showers and storms for Friday with a high of 72. I'm WSBT's Abby Wepler.
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0: since Idaho. We're Covino and Rich, back from vacation, rocking the Sure Shot with the Beastie Boys. One lonely Beastie IB, then I come here and party with you guys every day. Steve Covino, Rich Davis, Danny G, Sam, not Sam Cassell the alien, Sammy Sweetheart.
1: I'm also an alien.
2: I love you, Sammy.
0: It was great to hang out with Lohenkron. Now everybody's getting ready for the next show. I see Rob G and Steve DeSager. We're partying here on a Monday. It's great to be back here in Los Angeles, live from the Fox Sports Radio studio. 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
0: I want to give a shout out to Scott for Mayor, Gus the Bus 21.
2: Shout out.
0: Jesus Saves You and Me. That's his name. That's his screen name. Shout out to Jesus. Ric Flair and everyone chiming in on the live chat. A lot of alien talk and a lot of people loving Big Poppy on a Monday.
2: I'll
0: Big Poppy, fun way to start the week. Our way back from vacation.
2: I went against one of my rules. Remember I said that I don't believe in jet lag?
0: Yeah.
2: Especially athletes that are flying first class, laying down and stuff.
0: Yeah. You also say you don't believe in carbon dating, which I don't understand.
2: Yeah, that's true.
0: Rich doesn't believe in carbon dating.
2: Well, I can't go to a museum and they're like, this vase is 5.1 million years old. Like, am I supposed to believe that?
4: And we told you back then you were crazy about the jet lag thing.
0: Rich believed in Balloon Boy, but he doesn't believe in
2: There was a kid in that
0: jet
2: balloon.
0: Lag. Yeah.
2: There was a kid in that. Well, you know what? Speaking of which, the same year Balloon Boy, you know, Covino, I remember this weak-ass take he had. He didn't think it was impressive that Sully landed a plane on the Hudson.
0: No. Well, I was like, we made a really big deal about this guy doing his job. Don't you hope that your pilot could do that?
2: Oh, get out of here.
0: I mean, it was cool and all. We met the guy. He was a swell fella.
4: You couldn't even land a remote control plane on him.
0: Exactly.
4: Body
0: That's
4: water.
0: Not my job. It's his job.
2: My point is, I'm excited for tomorrow because I'm still at a Swords dating. It was only 3 hours in only Hawaii, but for some reason, my kids were up at like the ass crack of dawn. Everyone was going to sleep at 7, 8 o'clock, and I was just off.
0: Hey, leave my sister Dawn's ass crack out of this, all right?
2: Ass crack. All right.
0: She listens every day. But it's not appropriate.
2: Let's get ready for some NBA playoffs tonight. Get some rest. And it was really fun to be back today. We had some good laughs. And if you missed any of it, it's available on the pod that Danny puts together. And we don't have time, but maybe tomorrow we go over the best-selling rookie NFL jerseys. Because before you know it, we are going to be full force NFL. Did I say NBA? NFL. Football jerseys tomorrow. We'll get to that. Until then. Enjoy your Monday night. Arrivederci, baby.
0: See you in the promised land.
2: Good night.
4: Come on, Lakers. Win one.
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26: 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All right, to kick off the solo portion here of the show, my top five takeaways from the weekend. Let's get right into it because I got a lot to say. Number one for me, the primetime game last night, the Spurs and the T-Wolves. Minnesota comes back to win and even the series up at two games apiece. Victor Wembanyama cost the Spurs the game and maybe the series. And he also should be suspended for game five. The more I watch that elbow to the throat of Naz Reid last night early in the second quarter that got Wemby ejected from the game, it's an insane decision. An insane move. I mean, he wound up. There was a wind up. And he swung his elbow with the intent to make contact. And he gets Naz Reid literally right in the jugular. Right in the jugular. At first, when I first saw it live last night, I thought it was the jaw. And then you watch back and you see it right in his throat. Right in his throat. And I don't care that you're 7'5". So what? If he wasn't, then what? It would have landed in Naz Reid's head or like that? There was a wind up with an intent to make contact. Not only was the ejection warranted, he should be suspended for game five. There was a precedent that was set by the league. Ron Artest, Meta World Peace, getting seven games for basically doing the same exact thing to James Harden. Draymond Green gets a game suspension for stomping on DeMontis Sabonis' chest a couple of years ago in that Warriors-Kings series. Hassan Whiteside gets a one-game suspension for elbowing Boban Marjanovic. So if you want to say with the first two, oh, well, it's Ron Artest. What do you expect? Oh, it's Draymond Green. What do you expect? The NBA needed to make an example. Those guys had a track record. Hassan Whiteside didn't have a track record. And you want to talk about the letter of the law? It's in the rule book. A punch. Somebody throws a punch at somebody else and connects. Not only is it an ejection, it is at least a one-game suspension. So how is an elbow any different? How? And don't tell me he's aggressively trying to clear space because the T-Wolves are hacking him or they're playing physical or they're bullying him. No. He was trying to make contact. There was a windup and he crushed him right in the jugular. So, but if he used his fist, then it's a one-game suspension because he used his elbow, it's not. You know what this is? I mean, it's as clear as day. This is Adam Silver in the NBA making sure that Victor Wembanyama plays the game, that he plays the game tomorrow night. That's what that is. It's making sure Wemby, a ratings jackpot for the NBA, 7'5" alien, that can score 40 points, can grab 20 rebounds, can tie an NBA record with 12 blocks in a playoff game. It's to make sure that guy plays. And I think that's a joke. I think we're now putting, this is where people that want to complain about sports and, oh, sports are rigged and all this stuff, or, you know, the NBA's got an agenda. I got to be honest, man. This is where they look like they have a coherent argument. This is where the NBA has crossed into entertainment rather than a governing body for sports that has rules and laws that need to be followed. Because it's an elbow and it wasn't his fist, he's clear of a suspension. Come on. I mean, we had Brian Geltzeiler on the show an hour ago. Geltz, SiriusXM NBA radio host. Long time respected voice of the game. And he said he should have been suspended for game five. It ain't just me. That's a guy that has seen the old school bully ball of the 90s and the bad boys of the Pistons and the rough and tough days in the 90s and the 80s and how basketball, where it used to be in its glory days. And Ryan Geltzeiler said he should be suspended for game five. So he's not going to be suspended. He's not even going to get fined. That's the craziest part. You don't want to give out a suspension. Slap him with a $100,000 fine, $50,000 fine. You didn't get nothing. Didn't get anything. Because what? The stupid argument that, well, his ejection, that's punishment enough. And no, it's literally not. Because if it was a punch, according to the rules, he would have also gotten a one-game suspension. It's not enough just to be kicked out of that game. It would be enough if he gets suspended for the next game. You can't do that to somebody. I don't care what you think the NBA should or should not look like anymore with the physicality. And I like when it's rough. I like when it's physical. You know, you see the way that the Stanley Cup playoffs are being played. They're allowed to fight after the whistle. That's a physical sport. Guys are playing with broken bones and whatnot. I would wish the NBA would be more physical like that. And the playoffs have been physical. And I don't mind a little pushing and shoving. You can't elbow somebody in the freaking throat, man. There's a certain line you just can't cross. And he crossed it. But he's getting off basically scot-free. He was never going to avoid getting kicked out of that game last night once he did that. That's forcible contact above the neck. So I'm glad that they at least followed the rule and didn't keep him in the game. But Wemby should not be playing tomorrow night. It's as simple as that. 310-840-4910. And I think, you know, he obviously cost him the game. Even though the Spurs had an 8-point lead in the fourth quarter, you know, you make the argument, Wemby's in the game, they win it. And I know Minnesota, they had the lead for most of the first half. When Victor Wembanyama's on the floor, you can't tell me the Spurs are not at their best or that they're better without Wemby. I know they played better for the second half without him. You know, then you get into the whole mindset of like, okay, are they playing, a little bit, they're not playing tight, they're playing loose because they feel like maybe they got nothing to lose, right? They talk at the halftime and they tell each other, hey, we got nothing to lose, guys. And, these are grown-ass men. Like, these are pro adults. Let's not act like they're not human, that they don't have human emotions. And I think that's what happened. I think Mitch Johnson, their head coach, brought them together at halftime and said, hey, we don't have Wemby. We shouldn't win this game. Go out and play like it. Play loose. And that's exactly what they did. And I think a lot of it is also Minnesota plays down to their competition. And Anthony Edwards said that in the post game. He goes, shout out to those guys. They play great without Wemby. And I think we thought maybe it might be easy. And they came out in the third quarter and they kicked our butts. And that's the Timberwolves. That's who they are, man. They play up to their competition. They play down to the competition. And I think they came out in the third quarter and thought, all right, no Wemby, no problem. We're at home. We'll win this game. We've won shorthanded against the Nuggets, against Jokic and Denver. We can't win against the Spurs without Wembanyama. And they almost learned a hard lesson that put their season on the brink. But then the reason I think Minnesota can still win this series, and I think it's the reason they will win this series, I'm still sticking with the T-Wolves, is because of Anthony Edwards. It's because of Ant-Man, who in last night's game, 36 points, 6 rebounds, hit so many tough shots. I mean, in the fourth quarter, he had a series where he hits a tough layup, then he hits a step back three, and that gave that pulled the T-Wolves within 2 with about, 5 minutes left, 6 minutes left. And from that point on, you saw the game change. You saw the game turn right there. Because of Anthony Edwards, who I don't think I need to remind you, but I'll do it anyway. Suffered a hyperextended left knee and a bone bruise in game 4 against Denver and initially was supposed to be out multiple weeks. And he came back 9 days later in game 1 of this series and scored 18 points in 25 minutes off the bench. And we debated this last week on the show. And we said, is this an injury where maybe Anthony Edwards gets worse as the series goes on because he's playing injured and the risk of re-injuring that is so high that it's inevitable? Or is this something where Anthony Edwards is only going to get better as the series goes on because time will heal his wounds? And with each passing game, yeah, the physicality of this series is going to be, it'll wear on you. But as long as he doesn't re-aggravate the injury, that knee is going to continue to heal with each passing day. I think it's the latter. I think that's what's happening. I mean, last night he played 40 minutes. And in the fourth quarter of the first couple of games, you could see there was that trickle off. That, you know, his performance was kind of trickling as the game went on. Because he probably shouldn't have been playing. And he's out there playing 25, 30 minutes with a busted up knee. But now here in the span of 7-8 days, 9-10 days now, that's healed. And I think Anthony Edwards, maybe he was 70% at the start of this series health-wise. I think he's probably close to 90% now. And you're telling me Anthony Edwards game tomorrow, and then game six, which they're already guaranteed to have on Friday. I think he's 100% by Friday. A healthy Anthony Edwards is beating the San Antonio Spurs. The way he's playing right now, and they're getting contributions enough from the other guys on the team. You know, Jaden McDaniels did a great job defending De'Aaron Fox last night, forcing him to just 8-for-23 from the field. You know, Stephon Castle needs to have the ball more in his hands. Dylan Harper needs to have the ball in his hands more. But Jaden McDaniels is doing his normal elite defending, and he had 14 points. Rudy Gobert, when they've got the double big lineup on the floor with Gobert and Naz Reid, that's a way to attack Wemby. It's a way to attack San Antonio. And you know, last night, I said it earlier in the show, without Wemby, Chris Finch played with some more coaching freedom. He took Gobert off the floor, put Ayo Dosunmu on the floor, and that gave the T-Wolves an extra added layer of athleticism, especially on that one inbound play with like less than a minute to go where you thought for a second, oh my God, they might choke this game away. And they literally like launched like a full court pass because they had to get it in before an 8-second violation. And Ayo Dosunmu makes like a Roddy White. Anthony Edwards literally said, shout out Roddy White, makes like a Roddy White catch, and the ball bounces off his foot to keep it in bounds. Like, they've got enough athleticism to match San Antonio's. They've got enough speed. They've got enough length. And I still think San Antonio's lack of playoff experience, it didn't hurt them at all against Portland because that was another mostly inexperienced team, and the series was short. Game six, game seven. The fact that Minnesota's been to the conference finals each of the last 2 years, it's going to show. It's going to show in those two games. Even if I think they can win tomorrow, but even if they lose, I'm confident they'll win at home on game six, and I think then they can take it in San Antonio in game seven. And San Antonio had a tremendous opportunity to go up 3-1 last night, and Wemby got himself kicked out of the game. He cost him the game. And he might cost him this series. 310-840-4910. Second biggest takeaway from the weekend. The Knicks are winning the NBA title. And the Oklahoma City Thunder be damned. And the Pistons and the Cavs and everybody else be damned. Because the Knicks have finally found the formula. They have found the formula. And I'll say it. As somebody that has a lifelong's worth of love and respect and appreciation for what Tom Thibodeau did for this Knicks franchise, taking them from the dirt, from the dumpster, the butt of everybody's jokes, and rising them up, building them up, molding them into a playoff contender, it can never be forgotten because the Knicks wouldn't be where they are right now without the last 4 or 5 years that they had Tibbs coaching this team. But as a diehard Knicks fan, I said it before the season ended last year when they lost the first two games at home to the Pacers, and the day they got eliminated, I said, I think it's time to move on from Tibbs. I had people tell, oh, you're nuts. You're an animal. You're not a real fan. You want to go back to the way things were, that grass ain't always greener. I said, okay. Okay. Let's find out who's right. And now I got many of my same fellow Knicks fans and a lot of folks that talk ball and a lot of people that would like to see the Knicks lose saying, hey, you know what, Pat? Mike Brown's a damn good coach. Mike Brown might be the coach that this team needed. And I didn't hear it in the regular season because despite 53 wins, the Knicks finished third in the Eastern Conference behind Boston, behind Detroit. There's plenty of criticism to be found during the regular season. I didn't hear it. I'm only starting to hear it now in the last couple days here. Wow, Mike Brown, what a coach. Look at this offense. And so they needed to make that move. And look, they got to get to the finals first. You can't lose in the conference finals and say that Mike Brown was better than Tom Thibodeau. But, I mean, come on, look at this offense. Look at this offense, and it's subtle adjustments, right? Because it's the same Knicks team for the most part. It's the same starting lineup. Brunson, Cat, OG, Josh Hart, Mikal Bridges. It's the same starting lineup. This starting lineup was not capable of doing what the Knicks have done last year. And it had nothing to do with the matchup. because they struggled to put away a very young, inexperienced Pistons team a year ago. And yeah, they had the great feat of beating the Celtics. I still think the Knicks would have beaten the Celtics no matter what in the second round. I mean, and Tatum wasn't 100% anyway, so good luck getting through another series like that. He would have risked re-injuring his Achilles or something else. They sweep the Sixers. And you could say, oh, Philly wasn't that good of a team. Philly beat Boston in the first round. And before Tatum even got hurt and had to miss game seven, they got that to a game seven. The Knicks are breaking or tying NBA records. The league hasn't been around for 20 years. The league hasn't been around for 60 years. The league's been around for about 80 years. The Knicks are breaking or tying playoff records on a nightly basis now. Since they were down 2-1 against the Atlanta Hawks, a switch flipped. A switch flipped. This offense is operating at peak efficiency. All their screens are done with purpose, not just going through the motions. Jalen Brunson has been a willing facilitator. And yes, we know that Brunson can score when needed, but taking some of the pressure off of him, putting a lot more on Karl Anthony Towns, and I still think they could put more on the shoulders of Karl Anthony Towns. He needs to do more scoring. He needs to be more aggressive. Now, he's becoming kind of the point center, right? Like a second point guard for this team. Because they're giving him the ball and they're letting him attack. And they're saying, all right, if somebody doubles you, pass it, kick it out to the corner. If not, take that freaking thing to the hoop, big man. And I still think Karl Anthony Towns has more to be unlocked in his game. But he had 9 assists in the first half yesterday. 9! Like you're from Germany. 9. He had 9 assists. I mean, the Knicks beat the Atlanta Hawks by 60 points, basically. That was an NBA. They tied an NBA record for the largest lead at halftime in a postseason game. Yesterday against the Sixers, they hit 11 threes in the first quarter. That tied an NBA playoff record. They had 18 threes in the first half. That tied an NBA playoff record. They've won 7 straight games, 6 of them by double digits, 4 of them by at least 29 points. They are decimating the opposition. And I hope it's Detroit. I hope the Pistons win this series because as a Knicks fan, I want to see them do the exact same thing they did to the Celtics last year. Boston swept the Knicks in the regular season and they smoked them on 3 of the 4 occasions. And the Knicks knocked them out. This year, the Pistons swept the Knicks in the regular season. 3 games, they crushed them every single time. And I want the Knicks to knock them out. And I think they will. And if it's Cleveland, I'll be laughing my way to the NBA Finals. Okay, Pat, sure. The Knicks get to the Finals. So what? You're not winning a title. Well, if it's Oklahoma City, which I expect it to be, because they're the best team. They got the best defense. The Knicks offense can break down Oklahoma City's defense. The Knicks have the size, right? Oklahoma City's got Hartenstein and Chet Holmgren. The Knicks have Karl Anthony Towns and Mitchell Robinson. And you want to try the hack of Mitch. The Sixers tried it yesterday. Mitchell Robinson's starting to hit some free throws now. You better look out. Mitchell Robinson's starting to hit his free throws. That's a real dangerous proposition. Oh, let's just foul Mitchell Robinson. He can't make free throws. Yes, again. Both of them in your eye hole on a couple of the possessions yesterday. And the best thing about sweeping the Sixers is that most likely OG Anunoby's good to go for game one now. It's not even like there's a risk of injury here. It's not even like, oh, well, the Knicks might be down a guy. And they played those last 2 games without OG Anunoby, and you couldn't even tell the difference. And the second biggest reason why I think the Knicks will beat the Thunder, or if I'm, God forbid, wrong, and it is the Spurs, it's because of the Knicks bench. Something that they didn't have under Tom Thibodeau, they have now. They have guys that can come off the bench and score 20. Deuce McBride yesterday, I mean, hitting threes in his sleep. Landry Shamet in game 3, hitting threes in his sleep. Mitchell Robinson, who's still one of the best on and off ball defending bigs that can defend point guards and twos and threes in addition to centers, coming off the bench. The Knicks have a bunch of dogs on this roster. And sometimes you have to learn how to lose before you can win. The Knicks have learned how to lose. in the second round 2 years in a row, last year in the conference finals. Not anymore. Not anymore. Not without. And look, Mikal Bridges is, I mean, up until literally a couple of weeks ago, I was still in my, I would wake up screaming out of my sleep. I can't believe the Knicks traded 5 first round picks when they could have held on to that and had Giannis. Mikal Bridges, maybe he was just saving it for the playoffs. Because he's looked pretty damn good lately. Efficient. Hitting his mid-range shots. Hitting his threes now. Not just completely useless. Like he was in the first couple games of that Atlanta series. I shouldn't say maybe he was saving it for the playoffs because he was dreadful in that series. So the first couple against Atlanta. But since game 4 of that Hawks series, the last 7 games, Mikal Bridges has been phenomenal. He's been phenomenal. In the last 5 games, Mikal Bridges, 24 points, 17 points, 18 points, 23 points, 12 points. He shot 64% from the field for the entire series against Philadelphia. This isn't a guy that just dunks and hits layups. Mikal Bridges is basically shoots a mid-range jumper almost every time he gets the ball, or it's a catch-and-shoot 3. And he shot 64% from the field against the Sixers. And if you go back the last 5 games, he is shooting nearly 70%. That doesn't make sense. It doesn't make any sense. The last couple of years, injuries have played a big factor in the Knicks' demise. Doesn't seem to be that way anymore. So I think the Knicks are winning an NBA title this year for the first time in 53 years, and I don't care if they have to go up against the Thunder or anybody else in the NBA Finals. 310-840-4910 is the phone number to join the show. We'll take a quick break. When we come back, why karma is a very real thing, as we saw it unfold in the NBA draft lottery yesterday. Plus, my thoughts on the Canadian Sabres series, and what a way to start Sunday Night Football this year in the NFL. We got some schedule leaks coming out here ahead of the Big Daddy on Thursday. I'm Pat Boyle. 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
1: Welcome back. BetMGM Tonight, Western One Sports. I'm Pat Boyle, and the phone number to join the show is 310-840-4910. Again, that's 310-840-4910. BetMGM players will receive an Any Sport Parlay Boost Token. 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If you win your wager that was made with that token, you will receive extra winnings. All right, let's get you a scoreboard update here. Then we'll get to some of your texts. We'll get to some of your tweets. If you want to call the show, it's 310-840-4910. They just started the third quarter. Game four between the Pistons and the Cavaliers. Pistons up 2-1 in this series. They win this tonight. They could try to close it out at home on Wednesday. It's 56-54 now. Cleveland just scored the opening bucket of the second half here. It was 56-52 at half. I mean, Tobias Harris continues to be the Robin to Cade Cunningham's Batman. And Tobias Harris is having a tremendous game again here tonight. 14 points, 8 rebounds, and 2 steals at half for Detroit. And he scored 20-plus in 8 straight games. That might be 9 after tonight. Cade Cunningham does have 12 points and 5 assists. Maybe most importantly, only 1 turnover so far for Detroit. And then how about the performance off the bench for Caris LeVert? 17 points. Here's what Caris LeVert has done the entire postseason so far. I'm just going to read you off his points by game, and we'll go recent and backtrack to the beginning of the playoffs. Here's his points. 6, 8, 0, 0, 2, 2, 2, 4, 3. Caris LeVert, 17. At the half. What a time to step up. Meanwhile, for Cleveland, Jim Harden, 15 points in the first half to go with 7 assists. He is stepping up. Now, can he step up in the clutch like he did in Game 3 on Saturday? And then Donovan Mitchell, who had just 4 points at halftime. He didn't score until about 5 minutes left to go in the second quarter. Well, Spida quickly getting into the act here. He just hit another 3. It's a quick, I think Donovan Mitchell has all 8 points here in the third quarter for the Cavaliers. He's got 12 now for the game. It's an 8-0 run to start the second half for Cleveland. They now lead 60-56. They were down by 4 at the half. They're now up by 4 here after a chaotic first 90 seconds. Puts them in front. Timeout Detroit. So there you go. There's your up-to-the-minute analysis and update here of Cavaliers Pistons. Spida has woken up Donovan Mitchell with a quick 8 points to start the second half. All right, on the ice, the Minnesota Wild are saying, oh, hold on just a minute. Everybody's picked to win the Stanley Cup. Not so fast. It was 1-0 Wild after they dominated Game 3 against the Avalanche to make it a 2-1 series deficit. They're trying to tie the series up at 2. They did lead 1-0, but just minutes ago, Nazem Kadri, who the Avalanche got back in a trade at the deadline this year, scored on the power play to tie it up at 1. That's where we stand. 1-1 right now, 9 minutes to go in the second period. All right, let's get to some of your texts and tweets here. You can tweet me at PatBoyle44. And we have Brian Geltzeiler on the show earlier tonight. And we were talking about what the Wizards should do with the number 1 pick. And Brad, my co-host, asked him if maybe the Wizards should think about trading it. And Geltzeiler did a great job. Basically, he'll take any scenario, throw at him, and he'll go through the possibilities. And, you know, he did say, you know, that something you got to listen to. You have to pick up the phone and listen to see what kind of offer you're going to get. Because if it's a Godfather deal, you might not be able to turn it down. And so Sports God tweets in, nope, Pat Boyle 44. Geltz sounds good, but Wizards have one option. Take AJ. Meaning AJ DeBonza. Everyone needs to stop trying to ruin the Wizards' moment. They have the opportunity to take their MJ, Kobe, D-Wade, Ant-Man, franchise-altering player that'll lead them to rings. You don't trade that for Walker effing Kessler or picks. You keep that guy who will likely be 25 to 30 points per game generational talent. Unless the Bucks want to give Giannis or the Nuggets want to give Joker. Yeah, again, I don't think Brian Geltzeiler was actually saying that the Wizards should trade the number one pick. They probably should keep it and take A.J. DeBonsa, but he did say, again, that's something you have to listen to. And after the Washington Wizards have done so many things wrong here over the last several years, why would you not at least pick up the phone and see what teams want to give you? If it's anything less than a trade that you simply can't say, maybe it is Giannis. You're telling me then you have Giannis, Anthony Davis, Trae Young? I still think Trae Young's a losing basketball player. I still think Anthony Davis is always damaged. But if you can get Giannis, I'll tell you what, Giannis is a more sure thing than A.J. DeBonsa, at least right now. At least for a couple of years. You would have to listen. Anyway, we got some text coming through. Chuck from Alabama says, you guys were 0-for on Friday. He's referencing to our Let's Go Streaking segment where everybody on the crew picks a batter to get a hit. Yes, we did go 0-for. I think it was the first time in the 5 weeks of doing the segment that we did. And Chuck from Alabama says, well, I hit. Langoliers came through. Tonight, Ildemaris Vargas gets a hit. And by the way, suspend Wemby's. Well, he said Wendy. I think he meant to say Wemby. By the way, suspend Wemby's ass 1 game and a fine. Yeah, I said last segment, I think Victor Wembanyama should be suspended for game 5, but he's not going to be, and he's not even getting a fine. As for Chuck from Alabama's pick for a player to get a hit, Ildemaris Vargas, let's see if he is on the right track there, because I know the Diamondbacks game has already started, and Ildemaris Vargas is 0-for-2, so he might only have one, it's the top of the seventh, he might only have, he's leading off the next inning, so he'll probably get 2 more cracks here. But Chuck, nothing like sending, you know, he did that the other night with Langoliers too, nothing like making your pick for a game that's already started. But he's 0-for-2. So again, you're getting better value. And yes, Shea Langoliers did get a hit on Friday, and all of us went 0-for. I will say this. Chandler Simpson got a hit in his first at-bat for the Rays. That was my pick. Monty's going with Rafael Devers, going up against the Dodgers tonight. And let's see how Brad and Combs are doing, because I think they both picked a couple of Rangers here. Let's see. Combs had Corey Seager, and Brad had Jock Peterson. And so far, Corey Seager's 0-for-3 and Jock Peterson's 0-for-1. Damn. And again, that's a 1-0 game in the top of the seventh. So we'll see if Combs and Brad can get it going here. But I hit with Chandler Simpson and again, Rafael Devers for Monty later tonight in the show. We got a text from a 774 number that says Knicks own the Sixers and turn their building into MSG South. Yeah, look, I mean, they really did. It was embarrassing. Embarrassing. It was pathetic to watch, really. You know, people, and I live in this city now. I'm a New Jersey guy at heart. New York City sports teams at heart. I live with my girlfriend in Philly. I still do shows, by the way, on WFAN in New York. I'm still doing Yankee postgame shows this year. My loyalty will never switch. But I do reside, for the time being, in Philadelphia. And people say this is a sports town, best sports town. I mean, your building got completely invaded and taken over. And now forget about game 4 yesterday. Oh, it was Mother's Day and it was 0-3. You really wanted people to hang on to those tickets? Well, if you're real sports fans, yeah, you would. And game 3, the Knicks fans ran that building over. That's what happens. You try to geo-restrict Knicks fans from buying tickets. That didn't work. You tried donating tickets. Good cause. Didn't work. Joel Embiid begged people not to give up their tickets. Said, if you need money, I got you. Yeah, I want to see how many Venmos Joel Embiid sent down. I want to see how much money Joel Embiid actually gave to anybody. Any Philadelphia sports fan. I'm not talking about charities that he donates to. I'm talking about just straight up anybody that reached out to him and said, hey, I don't want to sell my... you're telling me not to sell my ticket. Can you help me out? Can you wire me $500, $1,000? I'd like to see how many people that actually happened. I mean, you take a quick look at social media. Go to Awful Announcing, who posted some clips. Knicks fans not only taking over the building afterwards, out on the pavilion, outside the arena, just clowning Sixers fans. And I don't condone any kind of violence or, you know, saying, you know, obviously anything you're not supposed to be saying beyond the lines of just some good old fashioned heckling. But like, imagine being a Sixers fan that goes to that game, watching your team get destroyed,

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1: 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You saw it yesterday. I'm Pat Boyle. 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
4: Now, the latest forecast from the WSBT Weather Center.
5: Skies will be partly cloudy tonight with patchy frost developing late as overnight lows drop to 37. For Tuesday, we'll see increasing clouds with rain showers developing and highs in the upper 60s. Partly sunny with a slight chance of rain on Wednesday, cooler highs in the upper 50s. And for Thursday, we're partly cloudy with a high of 60 degrees. A slight chance of showers and storms for Friday with a high of 72. I'm WSBT's Abby Wepler.
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7: 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I'm Pat Boyle. Phone number to join the show, 310-840-4910. Well, the Pistons have finally scored a bucket. They just snapped a Cleveland Cavaliers franchise record 23-0 run to start the second half. The Pistons led 56-50 at halftime, and then from 56-50 turned into 56-73. 23-0 run for the Cavs, a franchise record, longest run in postseason in franchise history. I mean, you want to talk about saving your season. And Donovan Mitchell, who didn't have a single point with maybe, he was like 5 minutes left to go in the second quarter, and he had 4 points at halftime. Spider's got 22 points. And he's at the free throw line for more. He's got 18 points and counting in the first 6 minutes of this third quarter. I mean, this is flow state like I've never seen before. Holy smokes. Again, the dude didn't have a point with about 5 minutes left to go in the half. He's now got 23. And he hits both free throws. He's got 24. Wow. Cavs up big. Just like that. Now, can they hold on? You've seen big leads dwindle down in this series, like, very easily. But the Cavs pulling away big time here, trying to tie this series up at two. And then on the ice, it's still 1-1 between the Avalanche and the Wild. That is a critical game four going on right now. Minnesota wins. All of a sudden, Colorado, the Avalanche, were 6-0 to start the playoffs. Now, all of a sudden, they'll lose back-to-back games. It feels like this series is there for the taking. But if Colorado can win it, then all of a sudden it's 3-1 going back home, and they look well on their way to the Western Conference Finals. So, yeah, it's going to be real interesting to see. Real interesting to see, indeed, how the rest of that game shakes out. We'll keep you posted on both. And then, again, we got Thunder Lakers coming up in about 45 minutes from now. All right. I want to tell you why karma is a real thing. And if you didn't follow the NBA draft lottery yesterday, because it was Mother's Day. I mean, what a crazy day to put it on. Crazy day to put it, Mother's Day, Sunday afternoon, the NBA lottery. What? Why are we doing that? Anyway, the Washington Wizards, they get the number one pick, and they did have one of the top three odds of getting the worst pick. And it's the last year it's going to do this, by the way. Tanking crackdown from the big guy that's got a big spine, Adam Silver. Finally, we're going to crack down on tanking. We're going to flatten out the lottery odds so that basically if you're one of the worst three teams, you don't have the best odds. Teams that finish between the fourth and eighth worst records will have the best odds. So this is the last year of this current format. So the Wizards, they had the worst record in the NBA this year. They get the number one pick. The Utah Jazz get number two. The Grizzlies get the third. The Bulls, they look out. They get the fourth. The Clippers get the fifth. And if you're thinking, well, how did the Clippers have the fifth pick? Weren't they in the play-in tournament? They were. They get the Indiana Pacers pick. The Indiana Pacers lose their first-round draft pick. They decided to tank. Disgustingly tank. Basically from the start of this season. Because they didn't have Tyrese Halliburton. So they thought they could just get away with tanking the season. We don't have Halliburton. We can't realistically compete for a title. We're just going to tank the whole year. And we'll see if we can get a top four pick. And then we'll be right back to competing for a championship next year. Look at this loaded draft class. It's got A.J. DeBonce. It's got Darren Peterson. It's got Cam Boozer. Caleb Boozer's Cam's brother. I don't think he ain't going in the top five. He ain't going in the first round. I don't think he's entering the draft. He shouldn't. Cam Boozer. We got all these. Hell. Even if we slip to the fifth pick, we'll still have great chances. But then the Indiana Pacers did something. They flirted with danger. They rolled the dice at the trade deadline. They decided to take two first-round picks along with Benedict Mathurin, and they decided to trade him to the Clippers. Instead, and in return, they get reigning all-pro center Ivica Zubac, who's tremendous. Now, this year, Ivica Zubac didn't have nearly as good of a season. 14 points, 10 rebounds. He also only played 48 games with a fractured rib. But still, having Ivica Zubac on your roster after they lost Miles Turner in free agency last year, allow you see the Pacers squad, there is basically everybody but Miles Turner coming and Benedict Mathurin, because they traded him away, coming back next year along with a healthy Halliburton. Now you throw Ivica Zubac into the mix. Hey, this can be a dangerous team. One of those first-round picks the Pacers gave to the Clippers was unprotected unless it fell between 1 and 4 or if it fell between 10 and 30. So the Clippers get that pick. If the Pacers end up in the lottery, finishing anywhere between number 5 and number 9. And the Pacers had the second-worst record in the NBA this year. So they had one of the top, they were tied, the top three odds with the Nets and the Wizards. Highest chances of getting that one number one pick. It would have taken some real bad luck to fall outside the top four. And remember, as long as they were in the top four, the Pacers keep that first round pick. It would go to the Clippers in a couple of years from now. And they have Ivica Zubac and they'll have a loaded freshman class to pick from in the top four. Oh, the Pacers, they played this perfectly. Well, those ping pong balls, sometimes they bounce in some funny ways. And so again, Pacers finished fifth. That pick not in the top four. That first round draft pick goes to the Clippers. And the Pacers miss out on drafting a generational talent in which there is plenty to pick from in this draft class. You tank disgustingly, pathetic, fold up the entire season from the get-go. You get what you deserve. Eat it, Indianapolis. Eat it, Kevin Pritchard, the team's president, who said, "Oh, I'm so sorry to the fans. We still don't regret the decision to trade for Zubac." Okay, well, you tanked the entire season, and I know that those fans that probably have, a lot of them have low IQ that are Pacers fans. They'll come back with season tickets next year, even though they just put them through hell and misery this season. But you don't get that draft pick. Feels good when karma actually operates in the real world. All right, we'll talk to Alex Cohen, play-by-play voice for the Cubs and other sports as well on Marquee Sports Network. When we come back, you're on BetMGM.
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0: pitch. Pete skies it. Right field. Benson at the track. The wall. If it's fair, it's gone. It is! Grand slam, Pete Crow Armstrong. And PCA playing like MVP. Amaya into center field. Edmonds back at the wall. Jumps up. It's into the basket. We are tied. That ground ball into right field for a base hit. Throw home. It's Lane. Cubs win.
2: 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Let's talk some Chicago Cubs baseball, shall we? You heard the mashup there done by producer Brandon Combs. That was the voice of Alex Cohen, who is a play-by-play announcer for the Cubs and other sports as well on Marquee Sports Network. He's the host of Cubs Now on Marquee. You can find him on Twitter at voiceofcohen2. And he just called this past weekend series between the Cubs and the Rangers in Arlington. Alex, it's Pat Boyle. Thanks for joining us, man. How you doing?
4: Doing well. Thanks for having me on. I really appreciate it. Just enjoying the off day and getting ready for a series against the Braves and the Cubs. So it should be fun.
2: Oh, yeah. Yeah, two of the best teams in all baseball this year. That's going to be great. And then you got the Northsiders against the Southsiders coming up later this week. Cubbies, White Sox. And then they return home to put that historic home winning streak against the Brew Crew, their bitter rivals, next week. So it's going to be a lot of fun baseball coming up for the Cubbies here. Alex, what have we watched through the first 41 games of the Cubs season? It's been pretty special, to say the least. What can you tell us about this Cubs team and their success despite all the injuries that have befell this pitching staff?
4: Yeah, I mean, they're just so solid, especially from an offensive perspective. I know that they've been shut out the last two games against the Rangers, but prior to that, yeah, top 10 in baseball in pretty much every single statistical category from an offensive perspective. And that's just because, you know, 1 through 9 in the order, there's no easy outs. I mean, when you have your 9-0 hitter, Dansby Swanson, among the league leaders in walk percentage and, you know, driving in, you know, what, top 10 runs. And then you have Seiya Suzuki coming back off of a knee injury and hitting like one of the best right-handed hitters in all of baseball. So, I mean, you have those guys. You have Nico Horner, who's been one of the most valuable players in baseball over the first 40-so-odd games. And Pete Crow Armstrong, I mean, despite some of his offensive struggles, I think his WAR is like 1.7 or 1.5. His B-WAR is in the 2s. So, I mean, he's playing a really nice brand of baseball. Michael Busch swinging like Michael Busch in 2025 over the last 15 games. So I just named five guys in the Cubs order. They only have 9 guys when it comes to their starting lineup. So over half their lineup's been really, really productive. Their starting pitching has been solid. And Daniel Palencia's been one of the better relievers in baseball since the second half of the year. So they're pretty good. They're pretty solid. They're fun to watch.
2: Yeah, I mean, to say the least. Now, let's spin it forward here, because I know that my producer, Brandon Combs, who got you to come on the show here tonight, and he's a diehard Cubs fan. It's all he talks about. But rumors are flying with every major arm that might be available. Logan Webb, Sandy Alcantara, Freddie Peralta, to name a few. You know, Jed Hoyer hasn't been really willing to part with major prospects in recent years. But do you think this season could be different?
4: Yeah, I mean, I think that we're still really, really early when it comes to making a big trade like that. I know that some of the arms that were rumored, I mean, Sandy Alcantara for the Marlins, they were winning as of a week ago. Nathan Eovaldi for Texas, I mean, they're still right in the thick of things when it comes to the AL West, when, you know, they could win, you know, a series or two and probably be in first place. So I still think there's a lot of time to determine who is going to be traded, who isn't going to be traded. But I would imagine that with the loss of Cade Horton, with Matthew Boyd being out for an extended period of time, and Justin Steele, his return being a little delayed, that they would be active, having conversation when it comes to the starting pitching market. So I wouldn't be surprised that if we talk on July 30th that there's a trade made, but right now it's still a little bit too early.
2: Okay, that's fair enough. Talking to Alex Cohen here on BetMGM tonight, Westwood One Sports. I'm Pat Boyle. Alex is one of the play-by-play announcers for the Cubs and other sports as well on Marquee Sports Network. He's the host of Cubs Now on Marquee, and just called their series with the Rangers this past weekend in Arlington. Who do you think? And I know it's early, Alex, so you know you could always preface that, but knowing what we know already about some of those other teams and the pitchers that play for them, who do you think out of those names, or maybe it's a name I didn't mention, who do you think would be the most realistic target out of those arms that the Cubs could target at the trade deadline?
4: Yeah, I mean, I think they would look for a right-handed pitcher, strikeout pitcher with above-average velo. Freddie Peralta makes some sense to me just because of his past relationship with Craig Counsell when they were on the Milwaukee Brewers, with Freddie being on an expiring deal and the Mets really struggling. There are some teams that have been back and forth with how well they play, then they struggle, then they play well, then they struggle. The Mets have been consistently poor for a long period of time, so if that extends into June, into the middle of June, I wouldn't be shocked to see them, you know, trade some of their expendable assets, Freddie being one of them, and I wouldn't be shocked if the Cubs were interested. So he's the guy who really sticks out to me.
2: I mean, that'd be something. Freddie Peralta in a Cubs uniform. That sends some chills down your back, I would expect. Alex, I played very briefly, not to toot my own horn. This is just because I'll just say it. I played very briefly with Nico Horner in the Northwoods League back in 2016. I never imagined he'd be one of the best second basemen in the league, but here we are. And yet I feel like Nico is still underrated and undermarketed across baseball. What do you think is the best part of his game, in your opinion? Is it his bat, his glove, or his base stealing ability? Because he's been elite at all three this year.
4: I would go all of the above. I would go that he just doesn't strike out much. I mean, every at-bat is a difficult one. And you go back to the last two or three years, like the strikeout rate has dropped considerably. It's always been above average, but now it's elite. Now he's drawing more walks. He's hitting for a little bit more power. I mean, it's just all coming together. His game is a full product now. You look at last year and he was what, a top 10, top 12 valuable player in baseball. And he's been significantly better than that this year. Go club defense, plays every game, steals a bag or two, now hitting for power, and obviously doesn't strike out a walk. So he just does so many things right. And not many people do that in baseball nowadays. So I think just checking all the boxes of being a good baseball player. And then the power surge definitely like elevates him to another level. I think he's one of the best players in the game right now.
2: And that's really not hyperbole when you when you look at what he's doing. A 278 batting average with a 777 OPS, 4 home runs, 28 RBIs. But, you know, again, you also throw 8 stolen bases in there and one of the best gloves in the entire National League. Alex, I know the pitching staff is depleted, but the guys that are chucking have obviously been impressive for this team to rip off 2 separate 10-game win streaks already this year. So, in your opinion, who have been the most impressive arms on this team? And it can be starters or relievers. And it also, you know, it could be guys that you didn't expect to be having the years that they're having.
4: Yeah, it's Shota for me. I think Shota Imanaga pitching like Shota Imanaga in 2024 and the first half of 25 and not the second half of 2025. The fastball velocity is increasing. He's getting so many swings and misses. Remember, I mean, he's a left-handed pitcher that last year was sitting, you know, his fastball was 90 miles per hour. He's getting hit really hard. Now he's throwing 92. The splitter's working great. I mean, his last start, he struck out 10 with 22 swings and misses. I mean, he's got legitimate Cy Young caliber stuff so far this year. Small sample size, it's still a little bit early, but he's looking better than he did in 2024. He is a legitimate ace right now for this Cubs rotation at a time where they really need a legitimate ace.
2: We're talking with Alex Cohen here on BetMGM tonight. Westwood One Sports, I'm Pat Boyle. Alex is one of the play-by-play voices of the Chicago Cubs, who are 27-14, one of the best records in all of baseball. They're off today, but big week ahead, taking on the Atlanta Braves in Atlanta the rest of this week. Then their Southside rival, Chicago White Sox, and then they return home to try to protect that historic home winning streak. Alex, you are an Indiana Hoosier alum, I've been told. How fun was it for you to watch what Kurt Cignetti and the boys did this past season? Did you get a chance to be a part of history in person and catch any of those games?
4: I did. I was actually at the national championship, which was incredible. I mean, like when I went to Indiana University, it was during their worst 4 years in sports history when, yeah, my freshman year was the Kelvin Sampson impermissible phone call year when they were number 7 in the country and he leaves and then they lose in the first round. And then I think they won like 12 combined games over the last, you know, 3 years of my college career when it came to Big Ten play. So, yeah, it kind of put a sour taste in my mouth. But if you would have asked all my friends and close people when I was there, we would have never thought in our, you know, deepest imagination and dreams that the Indiana Hoosiers would win a national championship in football over basketball in our lifetimes. But they did. And I mean, Kurt Cignetti ran a really like a pro program. You know, they've got a bunch of linemen who were disciplined and didn't commit a lot of penalties. Obviously, when you have the first overall pick in the draft, that certainly helps. But, you know, you have two wide receivers who were drafted in what, the top 4 rounds. You know, Omar Cooper was a first rounder. Surratt then goes to the Ravens. You have two NFL running backs. It's just, they were so much fun to watch. They were treated, practiced, played, covered like a pro program. And, you know, when you can go down into Miami and beat the Hurricanes in the national championship, that's the icing on top of the cake. So it was special.
2: Yeah, big time. Finally, Alex, before we let you go, I am told you are a huge fan of Wawa gas stations. You put the people on to Wawa. Why is Wawa the go-to? Before you answer, I'm in New Jersey. I grew up in New Jersey. I know a thing or two about Wawa, and you're not wrong. But why is that the go-to?
4: I mean, I grew up in Philadelphia. It's nostalgic for me. I mean, I go to Wawa anytime, any day, morning, night. I go in there, I get my big jug of Wawa peach iced tea. Yeah, I go on the kiosk, get myself a honey smoked turkey hoagie with sweet peppers and mayonnaise. And yeah, that's just like my lunch of choice that I can go back to Philadelphia and just feel at home. So yeah, I Wawa is something that I grew up on. I will defend it to the death. Is it like the best from a culinary standpoint? Probably not, but it's something that always puts me in the right place. So I'm Team Wawa forever.
2: Yeah, and then finally, Alex, talking with Alex Cohn here for another minute here on BetMGM tonight, Westwood One Sports, one of the voices of the Cubs on TV on Marquee Sports Network. Just to go back to Cignetti, you know, you mentioned you went through the rough times with Indiana. Yeah, and it's like, why? Like this couldn't have happened like another 10 years, 12 years later. Like, are you freaking kidding me? But with Cignetti and what he was able to do, just, I mean, it was incomprehensible. I feel like to our human brains a couple of months ago while it was happening. Do you think if he ever wanted to, do you think he could go to the NFL and be a successful pro coach?
4: I mean, I think if he wanted to, he could. But it's one of those things where he's really seemed to get all the resources that he wants at IU. And he's not at the age where he's like up-leveling for certain jobs. Like if Kirk Cignetti was my age, 37, or even in his 40s, yeah, I would say probably his sights would be on the NFL and on the head coaching vacancies and the Black Friday coaching fires. But at his age and what he's doing and the resources that he's getting and the money that he's getting at IU, I wouldn't be shocked if he stays there for a long time. So I think that at the time of life that he's in and the program that he's been able to build, that'll probably stay at IU.
2: Okay. Sweet. Alex, appreciate the time, man. I know the off days are very few and far between, so appreciate you hopping on with us here and spending some time and talking some Cubs baseball. It's an exciting season. Feels like 2016 all over again, I feel like, for a lot of folks. So we appreciate it, man. Hope to catch up with you soon.
4: Yeah, I appreciate it, man. Thanks for having me on.
2: You got it. There you go. Alex Cohn, one of the play-by-play voices for the Cubs. He also does other sports as well on Marquee Sports Network. He's the host of Cubs Now on Marquee, and you can find him on Twitter at Voice of Cohen and the number 2. And he called the Cubs series this past weekend against the Rangers. All right, we'll take a short break. When we come back, we'll get you a playoff scoreboard update from a historic third quarter in Cleveland. Can the Cavs tie the series up at 2 games apiece? And then can the Wild tie the series up at 2 games apiece against the Avalanche? We'll have some playoff scores for you when we come back. And your phone calls and your texts at 310-840-4910. I'm Pat Boyle. This is BetMGM Tonight here on Westwood One Sports.
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36: And it made a huge difference.
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36: to find
39: purpose.
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1: Welcome on back. 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I'm Pat Boyle. The phone number to join the show, 310-840-4910. Huge shout out to Alex Cohen, who joined us last segment. One of the play-by-play voices of the Cubs, mostly when Boog Shambi is off. Alex does a tremendous job, though, whenever he is calling games on Marquee Sports Network. He called this past weekend for Cubs-Rangers. You can find him on Twitter at Voice of Cohen, too. So if you missed that and you want to hear more about how the Cubs have already went on two separate 10-game winning streaks, plus a currently active, historic 15-game home winning streak, which we'll see get put to the test in a week from now when they welcome the Brewers to Wrigley Field, and that could be for first place in the NL Central. 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Just search BetMGM Tonight. But again, I'm Pat Boyle, host of this show for the final 2 hours solo every night for 5 hours alongside Brad Evans, Monday through Friday. That made it sound weird, probably. The show is 5 hours. I do all 5 hours. Brad does the first three with me. I do the last two solo. In case you're wondering, you're listening, where's that other loudmouth moron? Phone number to join the show, 310-840-4910. Speaking of loudmouth morons, we do have another one that works on this show, and he's the producer. He's Brandon Combs. Combs, you want to do a little hot or cold, brother?
2: Did you just call me a loudmouth moron?
1: I did. That's a term of endearment. You know I love you.
2: Oh, yeah. No.
1: As we go at it. You know, again, we had somebody text into the show about an hour ago. Pat, we need more of Combs yelling at you. So we might get it here.
2: And I appreciate that texter, because we do need more of me yelling at you, because you need to be yelled at a little bit more sometimes. Although they can see it, you know, they can't always see all the other times that I yell at you when we're not on the air. You know, I text you and yell at you, or yell at you in the chat, or, you know, yell at you through social media. I'm always yelling at you. It's kind of what we do.
1: You don't yell at me that much.
2: Nah, kind of do.
1: Nah, you love me.
2: You are one of my favorite people. I will tell you that. You're one of my favorite people to yell at.
1: Thank you, Combs. That means a lot.
2: Hey, anything I can do to make your day better, buddy. You ready to get to
1: hot or cold? You make it better by doing some hot or cold with me.
2: All right. Well, let's do it. All right. Look, So I'll tell you the story after. I want you to answer this first, because then I'll tell you the story after, because it might change the way you answer this. So okay. Just because you have two teams in your city does not mean you have to hate one. The one that you do not root for. Hot or cold?
1: I can see an instance where this is hot, but I think for me, you basically have it too. Oh, not really. I think it's only the Cubs and the White Sox, right? Where there's two teams in the city of Chicago.
2: Correct.
1: But for New York City, it's every sport. Football, you have the Jets and the Giants. Baseball, you have the Yankees and the Mets. Hockey, you have three teams, if you count New Jersey, Devils, Islanders, and Rangers. And then basketball, you got the Knicks and the Nets. As a Knicks fan, I can't stand the Nets. But that's mostly recently with Kevin Durant and Kyrie Irving. Football, I don't hate the Jets. I hate some of their fans. There's some obnoxious freaking Jets fans, and they've really been put in their place in the last decade, so we haven't really heard much of them. So I don't necessarily hate the Jets as much. Mets, they're kind of little brother. They've always been little brother. They're getting chirpy the last couple of years with Steve Cohen. But so yeah, you know what? Unfortunately, I feel like I do hate the other teams that I don't root for the most part. But I could see a scenario where you don't have to.
2: Yeah, look, and the reason why this came about is because that, you know, I was talking with our boss, Mitch Rosen, and Mitch asked me, he said, hey, are you a Cubs or Sox fan? And I said, well, I'm a Cubs fan. I said, but I don't hate the Sox. And his immediate answer is like, well, you don't have to lead with this. You don't have to go with the second sentence. You could just lead with the first one. I said, well, but, you know, I don't hate the Sox. Like, I want the White Sox to be good. And he's like, nah, I don't think you could root for both. I disagree. I respectfully disagree with our boss, Mitch Rosen, because I do think that you can root for both sides. Like, I want the White Sox to be good at the same time as the Cubs are good. Look, when the White Sox are playing the Cubs, will I ever be like, all right, let's go White Sox. Oh, good, they won today. No. I want the Cubs to win every single game they play against the White Sox, just like I want the Cubs to beat every other team that they play against. But when it comes to the White Sox, I want them to be good at the same time, because I think a Cubs-White Sox World Series would be awesome for this city. I think having both of those teams good at the same time would be awesome for the city, minus the fact that it might burn down afterwards. But I think that it would be great for the fans in this city. So I don't hate that. Like, I hate the Cardinals. I hate the Brewers. Like, those two teams and those two fan bases, like, I will never get along with. But when it comes to the White Sox, now look, I've got friends who are Cubs fans that will always trash the White Sox, and I got friends that are White Sox fans that will always trash the Cubs, and it doesn't matter, and they're always going back and forth. It's fun when you're at the bar and you're going back and forth with some friends over White Sox versus Cubs or something like that. But in all reality, in the wintertime, all of us are at Soldier Field cheering on the Bears. All of us are inside the United Center cheering on the Blackhawks and the Bulls. So we have a lot of teams in common, except for during baseball season. And I don't necessarily hate the White Sox. Now, look, is it funny sometimes when they're as bad as they were like 2 years ago and I think they won literally 40 games in the regular season? Sure, that was fun. That was a good time for Cubs fans to go at their White Sox brethren, right? But I actually want the White Sox to be good.
1: Wow. And that's mature of you. I give you a lot of credit because of your friends that are White Sox fans. You know, and again, I guess the Cubs, they were the lovable losers for a long time. But like in the last 15 years, the Cubs, they've won a World Series. They've been really good. The White Sox have kind of stunk, right? Since like 2010, the White Sox have stunk. It's the script has completely flipped. But I'm surprised that your White Sox friends haven't made you want to root against the White Sox, because that's what we do as guys. We talk smack to each other, yeah. Right? I mean, you and I talk smack to each other all the time, and you talk smack about the teams that you like. That's what guys do. That's what guys do. So it's like,
2: yeah,
1: you know, but they're like,
2: you still want to see, like, for you and me, like, we go back and forth all the time, right? Like, but I would be happy for you. And I hate the Knicks, man. As a Bulls fan growing up in the 90s, like, I hate the Knicks.
1: All you did was beat them. You shouldn't hate. You should love the Knicks, because all you did was beat us.
2: Just like I hate the Mets, man, because it's just one of those things. But I would be happy for you if the Knicks won the NBA title, because I know how big of a fan you are and how much it would mean to you. So, like, when the Sox won in 05, I was happy for my White Sox friends. I was also happy that they beat the Astros, and I hated the Astros, you know, as well, because they were in the Cubs division. But I've never been that guy who's just like, oh, you know, screw the White Sox because they're on the other side of town. I actually grew up a mile from Comiskey Park, where the White Sox play baseball, which is now called the Rate. And I'm a Cubs fan, a diehard Cubs fan. I just, you know, I don't have hatred for the other side of town. I want them to be successful because I want them to be good, because then I want to beat them in the World Series so I can always shove that in my White Sox friend's face every time we're at the bar. That's what the trash talk's about. It's just fun banter.
1: Yeah. Yeah, it is fun banter, but I don't know. Maybe I just have some jerk friends then. You know, so there's maybe 13 Nets fans on this planet, and I know like three of them that are Nets fans. Our guy Sean Marash is a Nets fan. It's like every time the Knicks fail, they have to let you know. They're the first ones to let you know. It's just such a little brother mentality. They had this little 3-year window with Kevin Durant and James Harden and Kyrie Irving, and they rubbed it in our faces. Oh, they picked the Nets over the Knicks. And it was just relentless and nonstop, and they literally won one playoff series. So it's like, I can't root for the Nets. And I laugh at their failures every time they happen, even though I love Tim Capstraw, the, you know, radio analyst. I love Chris Carino, the radio voice. I love Ian Eagle, who's, you know, been doing Nets games for years. I love the people that work for the Nets. I don't love the team, and I hate a lot of their fans because, you know, they They had one good thing happen to them since they moved from New Jersey, where they were actually a much more likable team. I went to a lot of Nets games growing up when they played at Continental Airlines in New Jersey, Continental Airlines Arena. But it was that it was the Durant Kyrie thing that kind of changed everything. So I don't know.
2: But don't you have that little mentality of sure, let them talk. But you know, in the end, you know, at any point, at any given point, you could just beat them down. Because at any point, you could just beat down a Nets fan. Like, you could just beat them down with talking about your teams. Yeah. Because they have no, you know, they have nothing to stand on. It's the same thing for me as a Cubs fan when it comes to my White Sox fans, friends who talk trash. It's, you don't really have, I mean, 40 wins. I mean, you had in your last two seasons, you had the same amount of wins that the Cubs had last year. Like, we're not going to sit here and compare, you know what I mean? So, I don't know. I feel like it's that little brother mentality, and I don't mind it. Like I really don't. It's fun to talk trash. I'm in a group with one of my very close friends who's a diehard White Sox fan. But I just, you know, I let him talk all the trash he wants, because at the end of the day, he's still a Sox fan.
1: All right. Maybe I need to just be more, I guess, tolerant. Maybe I need to be more tolerant, but I don't know. I can't imagine. I just know, like, if the Jets were to somehow make the playoffs this year, and it's not going to happen, but like in a reality where the Jets make the playoffs and the Giants don't, Jets fans become so obnoxious that it's like, I don't want to root for this team because I know the people that are cheering for them and they're terrible people.
2: Yeah.
1: They're terrible people. I don't want to see those people be happy.
2: That's Cardinals fans.
1: Maybe, I don't know. Yeah. Yeah, so maybe it's just the fact that New York City has basically two teams for every sport. If it was only the one, like it is for you with Chicago, with the Cubs and the White Sox, but you unite over the other teams, maybe it'd be different. But, I mean, you've got a classic fan archetype. There's so many people that are Yankees and Giants fans, and there's so many people that are Mets and Jets. So it's like, there's like no uniting. You know, the Knicks are really what unite everybody. That's why this moment is so great right now.
2: Do you have have the moments that we have here when it comes to Yankees and Mets? Like, is there nothing but fights in the stands during Yankees and Mets series?
1: I don't know. I don't know about like fights in the stands, but I mean fights on social media, fights on between friends, yes.
2: No,
1: for
2: here,
1: sure.
2: Here it's in the stands. They just want to. I will not go to Cubs versus White Sox games as a fan. I'll go if I'm in the press box. I'll go if I'm in the booth. I am not going. I am not going to sit down with the general public.
1: It's that
2: White
1: bad.
2: Sox. It's pretty bad. It's pretty bad.
1: Is it normally happen on the South Side of Chicago at White
2: matter.
1: Sox games?
2: No,
1: or
2: it
1: Rickman?
2: Doesn't matter.
1: It doesn't matter.
2: And you know what? Cubs fans are just as big as aggressors as Sox fans. It's not even like it's only Sox fans that are the aggressor. It's both sides, because both sides get drunk and they get stupid. You know, it's kind of a Chicago thing.
1: Wow.
2: Yeah.
1: All right. Let's do one more here. Speaking of the Knicks, rest versus rust is a real thing. And it will impact the Knicks one way or another in the Eastern Conference Finals. Hot or cold, Combs?
2: I'm hot. I really believe that it will impact the Knicks. Not to the point where I think that the Knicks are going to lose the series to either Detroit or Cleveland, because I do think that they beat either Detroit or Cleveland. But I do think it's something where they can get smacked in the mouth in game one. I do think it's something where Cleveland or Detroit, if it goes to six, it goes seven, whoever wins that series comes out and they're hot, because they haven't been sitting on their keisters for a week and a half. Like, that's a long time to be sitting, especially when you're on fire. You know just as well as I do. I mean, you've played at a high level, Pat. When you are hot, you want to keep rolling. You don't want to sit. You don't want to take a rest. You don't want to take a break. All the damn times I've played in tournaments and stuff like that, whether it's hockey, whether it's men's league softball, when we're hot, I'd rather just keep playing, because I don't want to take a chance of you know, taking a couple of games off or doing any of this stuff and letting all of that mojo go away. And so rest for rust. Versus rust for me is a real thing. I think it's going to affect the Knicks, but even more so, like you talk about hockey, I think it's going to affect the Carolina Hurricanes. I think it can affect any team that sweeps a series and then has to sit for a week and a half while the other teams continue to play. And whoever they're facing continued to play and won. So they're hot.
1: Yeah, I just think a lot of this nowadays, I think a lot of this comes down to leadership. And I mean that in the sense that leadership and how they practice, leadership and how they prepare for a series that they have a lot of time off for. And so I think, yes, it's not possible to replicate game scenario in practice if the Knicks do have 10 days off between now and game one of the conference finals. But I think the leadership, how much intensity, as much intensity as you can get in practice, as close to 100% as you can run your sets and all your plays and all your situational moments, right? Final 2 minutes, here's the inbound play. What kind of play are we running? How are we defending these inbound plays? Like, you practice those with 100% intensity and not the lackadaisicality of like, we still got 6 days left. Like, we're just kind of bored. Then I think it shows up. And I do think, yeah, I'll go hot because I think rest versus rust is a real thing. I think the rest is a real thing. Just as much as you could be rusty, you could be fresh. And all that time off, you're ready to just kick some ass. Like, you're bottled up and you're ready to just kick some ass. You fly out of the gate. And sure, you could always be too amped up and it could be too emotional, but you know, you could channel that efficiently and just kick a team's ass in a game one where a team is coming off an emotional game seven. If it's Detroit, you know, again, like if the Pistons win a game seven at home in Detroit and they don't have to fly because they would be the home, you know, they're the one seed, they'd have home court advantage, and the Knicks have to fly there and Detroit doesn't have to fly anywhere. And yeah, it might be a 48-hour turnaround, but like at least they're home. Maybe it's not that big of a cushion for the Knicks, but if it's a game seven, and my fingers crossed, the Cavaliers win it, and then the Cavs have to fly to New York City and play 48 hours later, then I think it's where rest versus – then it's like what happened with the Knicks and the Sixers. Sixers played an emotional game seven against the Celtics. They had to fly to New York, and the Knicks obliterated them. I think that could really play into the Knicks' favor where they're fresh and ready to go versus a team that just played a taxing seven-game series, or even if this series only goes six – and maybe they get 2 days off, I still think it could play a role in the Knicks' favor. And we've talked about it before on the show. I think the fact that the Knicks have a couple extra days here to rest OG Anunoby, make him 100%, like that's a factor that I want the extra couple of days for the Knicks. I'm glad they have it.
2: And it's going to be a long series. I mean, Cavaliers are 18 seconds away from putting this thing to bed. I mean, it being a 2-2 series. I felt like on Saturday, with Cleveland in Detroit, I felt like Detroit had given the game up more than Cleveland had won it. And I thought from that point, that just turned it from a 4 or 5 game series into a 7 game series. And it looks like that's exactly what it's about to be. We're about to be tied 2-2 going back to Detroit.
1: Yes, sir. We'll have a final score when we come back, and we'll also be coming down to the wire between the Avalanche and the Wild. It's been a wild third period, to say the least. We'll get you a score update when we come back. We'll finish off with some hot or cold. We'll have tip-off between the Lakers and the Thunder as well. So we'll keep rolling, even in the final segment. Jam-packed sports going on. Three games at once. 310-840-4910. I'm Pat Boyle. Producer Brandon Combs along for the ride. 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
2: Now, the latest forecast from the WSBT Weather Center.
12: Skies will be partly cloudy tonight with patchy frost developing late as overnight lows drop to 37. For Tuesday, we'll see increasing clouds with rain showers developing and highs in the upper 60s. Partly sunny with a slight chance of rain on Wednesday, cooler highs in the upper 50s. And for Thursday, we're partly cloudy with a high of 60 degrees. A slight chance of showers and storms for Friday with a high of 72. I'm WSBT's Abby Wepler.
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13: Welcome on back, BetMGM, the Night Westwood One Sports. I'm Pat Boyle. Last chance to join the show on the phones. You can call, you can text 310-840-4910. Before we get you a final score on the Cavs and the Pistons, let's get you one final update here on our Let's Go Streaking segment, where everybody on the crew picks one batter to correctly get a hit. I came through very early on in the evening. Chandler Simpson got a hit in his first at bat for the

0: Rays after the boys, all of us, wore the collar on Friday when Ofer Chandler Simpson got a hit to get us rolling. And then Monty, our video producer, Michael Montgomery, picked Rafael Devers. How about a bomb in his first at-bat back in the second inning? Goes deep to dead center field in Los Angeles. Giants lead the Dodgers 1-0. So Monty, proving his genius, proving his ball knowledge. He comes through with Devers. And then Combs and Brad both had a couple of Rangers in a game that ended 1-0. One had Seager, one had Jock Peterson. It's a shame for Brad. Jock Peterson walks in the second, grounds out in the fifth, then they pinch hit Andrew McCutchen for him. So only gets two plate appearances. He goes 0-for-1. Combs went with Corey Seager. He went 0-for-3. One last chance in the ninth, got hit by a pitch. So I think Brad has lost 4 in a row. First losing streak for Combs, 2 in a row for him. Me and Monty come through today. Combs says Corey Seager is dead to me. Oh, and we had Chuck from Alabama, by the way, our listener who loves getting in on the segment. He picked Ildemaro Vargas from Arizona. Did he end up getting a hit in that game? No, he didn't. 0-for-4. Sorry, Chuck. Coming up, Snake Eyes. All right, it has gone final. We've got a even series. Two games apiece between the Cavs and the Pistons. Cleveland uses a franchise record 23-0 run to start the third quarter to pull away, and they end up finishing off the Pistons 112-103, the final score. This, even crazier than that 23-0 run, is Donovan Mitchell had 0 points with about 5 minutes left to go in the second quarter. He had 4 points at half. Donovan Mitchell. 4 points at half. I'm going to take a guess as to how many points Donovan Mitchell finished with. Oh, I don't know, Pat, did he have a crazy second half and he went from 4 points at half to 25 points for the game? Nope. Oh, was it even crazy? Did he have 30 points for the game? Nope. Not even close. Did he have 35? Did he have 40? Donovan Mitchell had 4 points at half. He finishes with 43 points and 5 rebounds. Spida had him in a freaking web in the second half. Just, I mean, everything he shot went in. Every single thing he took went in. Just about. 39 second half points, 43 for the game to go with 5 rebounds. Jim Harden was great. I call him Jim when he plays well instead of James. James Harden, 24 points and 11 assists. He had a double-double. Evan Mobley, again, I still think they need more out of him offensively. He did score 17. He was efficient. But my goodness, that was one of the great defensive performances I've seen. 5 blocks and 3 steals. And he absolutely ate up the Detroit Pistons in the second half. That was a no-fly zone in the paint. That was a no-dribble zone either because he was swiping everything away, blocking everything. Evan Mobley with a defensive masterclass for Cleveland. They hold the Pistons to just 103 points. And those three guys led the way. But, I mean, again, this was we've seen it before. We'll see it again. Donovan Mitchell, 43 points and 39 of them in the second half. Unreal. For Detroit, Cade Cunningham struggled after a good first quarter. He finished with 19 points, 6 assists, 5 turnovers. Duncan Robinson, after hitting basically 4 or 5 threes every game in the series, he had just 1. He was ineffective. Tobias Harris got off to a hot start. He only finishes with 16 points and 8 rebounds. Jalen Duren is on a milk carton now, officially. Like, he is... I think the Detroit Pistons have to consider not starting him. He's been that pathetic. Tonight, 8 points, 2 rebounds, 4 turnovers. This is an all-star. And he is routinely putting up these numbers in a playoff game. 2 rebounds from a guy that averaged 11 in the regular season. In the entirety of the playoffs, Jalen Duren is averaging 10 points. And he's averaging about 8.5 rebounds. In the regular season, he averaged 20 and 11. He's basically half of the points and 2 rebounds per game shy of what he's done. In the last 2 games, The last two games, he's averaged 9 points and 3 rebounds. That's just completely unacceptable. Completely unacceptable. Even worse was Ausar Thompson, who had 4 points, and at one point in the game, he had only played 12 minutes, and they just basically had him on the bench because he literally did nothing. He had played 12 minutes, and in 12 minutes, he was a negative 31 in the box score. Ausar Thompson was a literal liability tonight for Detroit. Paul Reed stepped up off the bench with 15 points. Caris LeVert stepped up off the bench with 24 points. 24 points for Caris LeVert. They got to seriously rethink those rotations. JB Bickerstaff, you got to rethink those rotations coming back home for game five. And the Cleveland Cavaliers continue to be an enigma. They're now 6-0 at home in the postseason, and they're 0-5 on the road. They're going to have to buck that trend one way or another. Maybe they lose at home in game six. Maybe they win game five on the road. This series is completely up for grabs, though. But maybe it's still the fact that Detroit would have a game seven at home that will be the difference. Will it be the difference? We'll find out. But the Cavs, again, a historic 23-0 run, and Donovan Mitchell dropping 43 points with 39 of them coming in the second half. That's your story for game four. Cavs and the Pistons tied up at 2 games apiece. All right, the Lakers and the Thunder are underway. Game four. OKC going for the sweep. It's 7-6 Thunder, 3 minutes into the ball game, and LeBron James, no points so far, but again, we're only 3 minutes in. Meanwhile, for the Thunder, SGA also at no points so far. 7-6 Thunder. Meanwhile, on the ice, it has just about gone final. The Colorado Avalanche have just put a puck into the empty net. They use a 3-goal third period to take down the Wild. There is about 10 seconds left, but it's just about all over but the shouting. Maybe another empty netter. Yes. All right. They get another one. Two empty netters in the final minute for the Avs. And look, this game was close. The final score line is not going to represent what a close game this was. Nobody had a lead larger than one until the last minute when the Avalanche just put two empty netters in the back of the net. But the Avalanche are going to win it 5-2. And they're going to take a 3-1 series lead, and I think that effectively has ended this series. The Wild dominated Game 3 back on the weekend, and they had a lead early on in this one, but the Avalanche just too strong at the end of it. It was 1-1 going into the third. Ross Colton scored. Then Nico Sturm scored. It was 2-2. And then Parker Kelly, with his first goal of the postseason, put Colorado in front for good. They got an empty netter from Nathan MacKinnon, and I don't know who scored that last goal on the empty netter, but either way, the Avalanche win it 5-2. They're now up 3-1, and I think you can book their spot in the conference finals. So we'll have the Avalanche and the Hurricanes. Again, we'll see. We'll see if they hang on to a 3-1 lead, but we are one round away from having an Avalanche-Hurricane Stanley Cup. That's the Stanley Cup everybody deserves to see. All righty, fun show. Thanks to our guests, Alex Cohen and to Brian Geltzeiler. Thanks to everybody working on the show. My co-host, Brad Evans, producer, Brandon Combs, video producer, Monty, Chloe Pratt. Hell of a job today from her. Zach Kroll and Max Sheedy. I'm Pat Boyle. We'll see you tomorrow, 6 p.m. Eastern, right here on BetMGM Tonight.
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0: 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Here's Linnell Willingham.
1: You heard the big voice guy. Fresh installment of Westwood One Sports Night coming right at you. 11 p.m. to 3 a.m. Eastern Time as we take you coast to coast. Here on Westwood One Sports, you're tapped into the youngest in charge, Linnell Willingham, rocking out with you for the next several hours. We got a lot to touch on, including the conference semifinals continuing in the NBA. We will keep you up to speed on what could potentially be LeBron James' final game as a member of the Lakers, as the Thunder looking to close out that series with a sweep. They're taking on the LA Lakers. That just tipped off about a half hour ago. We'll keep you up to speed on that throughout the night. But I want to get into what just went final. Cavs and Pistons. This series has been drunk. It's the best way that I can describe it. This has been a drunk series between the Cleveland Cavaliers and the Detroit Pistons. Tonight, once again, for the second consecutive game, Cavs big fat winners. 112-103, Donovan Mitchell, Taki hot throughout the course of this contest. We'll get to his performance coming up here. But the Cleveland Cavaliers, as drunk as this series has been, after tonight's victory, very clear to me that the Cavaliers have taken control of the Eastern Conference semifinals. I thought this series was over after game two. After Detroit took the first two at home, looking like the dominant 60-win team that we thought that they were, throughout the course of the regular season, I thought this was over. The defense from Ausar Thompson, from Cade Cunningham, pressing out James Harden and Donovan Mitchell full court. Remember the conversation we had, I think it was last Wednesday, about, you know, James Harden and whether or not he belonged in that top 75 conversation, that Hall of Fame conversation. Him and Donovan Mitchell, since this series has taken its talents to Cleveland, those two dudes, Donovan Mitchell was already showing up, but James Harden the past two games has really answered the bell in terms of, you know, the criticisms that we were hearing about James Harden. And look, I am the biggest James Harden truther that you'll find. Even last week, though, even I had to admit that, hey, look, if James Harden is going to give you poor defense and turn the ball over at a ridiculous rate, you got to sit him down. That hasn't been the case for James Harden here over the past couple of games. Tonight, James Harden, again, spectacular. 24 points, 5 of 14 from the field, 5 of 9 from beyond the arc, 11 assists, just 2 turnovers. And then he also had 3 steals and a block. You saw the effort, first and foremost, on the defensive end is the first thing that I take notice to. I thought Cleveland all night was really, really good and disciplined. The game plan is pretty simple, right? Get the ball out of Cade Cunningham's hands. And we're going to talk about his turnover struggles as we roll throughout this opening hour of the program. But I think my opening thoughts is Cleveland's got control of this series. You know, momentum, you know, changes and swings every which way during the NBA postseason. And it's very easy to capture momentum, and it's very easy to relinquish momentum. Think about the way we were talking about this series less than a week ago, when Detroit was up 2-0. It felt like it was over. We were already talking about, well, how does Detroit match up with the New York Knicks here potentially coming up in the Eastern Conference Finals? We'll get to the Knicks in their series clinching win yesterday as well. Philadelphia just in a world of hurt is the best way that I would describe it. Big time questions about the future of their organization moving forward. But I thought tonight, man, the defense for Cleveland, first and foremost, set things off here. But when Donovan Mitchell is giving you the type of performance that he gave you tonight, he had 4 points, ladies and gentlemen, 4 points in the first half, finished with 43 on the night. He was electric in this second half. What you saw him do, possession in, possession out in the second half, is special stuff. I want to give credit where credit is due, though. Donovan Mitchell, the high point man, he's going to get all the love, all the moonshine. The dirty work, the dudes that put on their hard hat, knocked on it 2 times and said, let's go to work. Jared Allen, Evan Mobley. That front court, since this series has moved to Cleveland, it's like they flipped a switch or something. It's like this group all of a sudden is taking this matchup, this battle with Jalen Duren and company personally. I want to start with Evan Mobley because he is the guy. Think about it. The Cleveland Cavaliers reportedly at the trade deadline turned down a trade that would have netted them Giannis Antetokounmpo because it had to ship out Evan Mobley. So think about how highly Cleveland thinks of this young brother for him not to get moved at the deadline. He is their best asset outside of Donovan Mitchell. One of the better two-way dudes in this league, but in the postseason, and you saw the inconsistencies in round one, and you've seen them here through the first four games. For Evan Mobley, though, to come out tonight the way that he came out, when they put a smaller defender on you, Evan Mobley, and I'm talking to Evan Mobley. Listen up, son. Lean in. When they put a smaller defender on you, they had a possession where Ausar Thompson was on him. Wasted no time. Back to the basket. Give me three dribbles. Use your long-ass arms to finish. He's got to assert himself offensively, but that's not where he really needs to make his money. Him and Jared Allen are really good rim protectors. Mobley in particular is a guy that has the ability to switch out on the perimeter. That's what makes him special as a big man. You saw him do it here tonight. It was a really amazing performance between both him and Jared Allen. This is what Cleveland needs. When Cleveland's playing this brand of basketball, this is the crazy part. We're going to get you the numbers on their home and away splits coming up here momentarily. But when Cleveland plays this brand of basketball and they get into you defensively and they start out fast, that's the key as well in terms of the differences between these two games in Cleveland that we saw and then the two games in Detroit that we saw. Cleveland got off to fast starts in both Game 3 and Game 4. If you remember the opening game of this series, Detroit got up to a crazy lead, and then you saw Cleveland all game long having to chip away and chip away and chip away. These two games here in Cleveland, that's probably, I would have to say, probably the biggest difference here, right, is what they've done and how quickly they've been able to start. I highlighted Evan Mobley. Jared Allen gets credit as well. How many times is he going to dunk on Jalen Duren throughout the course of this series? Holy hell. And, like, Jared Allen's a throwback big, doesn't have a lot of swag, has that nappy-ass afro that he likes to rock. But I dig it, man. He is somebody that was born to play in, like, 2007 or something. It feels like he's in the wrong era of basketball in terms of how he plays and his play style. But there's a level of physicality that he brings to the floor night in and night out. And when he does, when he brings that, man, this is a tough group to beat here. The Cavs went on a 21-0 run in that third quarter. The second half was crazy. You would have thought, based off of the final score, that, you know, Cleveland dominated this thing and led wire to wire. This was super close at the half. And then in that third quarter, Cleveland outscores the Pistons 38-21, including a 21-0 run from the Cleveland Cavaliers, the largest run in Cavs postseason history. So think about it. That means Cleveland damn sure was on one tonight. All throughout this postseason, though, and all throughout this series, we've seen the ups and downs of Cade Cunningham. We've seen the highs and lows of Cade Cunningham. The numbers on its surface, 30 points per game, on 40% shooting from three. He's giving you 7 attempts from downtown per night. He is the offensive engine for Detroit. But their big Achilles heel, my main criticism of the Detroit Pistons, is coming back to bite them. Who's the other guy? And I know Tobias Harris has turned back the clock and has scored, I think it's like 20-plus in like 8 straight games. He's been brilliant. Think about how Tobias Harris is getting his buckets, though. It's all isolation, right? Who's going to be the guy to create for others? Yeah, Tobias can get his own, but who else is going to be that facilitator? Cade Cunningham right now, they know it, talking about the Cleveland Cavaliers. They know that he is the straw that stirs the drink. He is getting double-teamed and blitzed every possession that they run this high ball screen action, and they're forcing it out of his hands. And here's the kicker. For a dude that I think is as talented as anybody 25 and under in this league, Cade Cunningham in this series and in the postseason has been hit or miss when it comes to his decision-making when double-teamed. I gave you the numbers. 30 points per game on 40% shooting from three, 8 assists, 6 rebounds, a block, and a steal. He is giving you everything he's got. Talking about Cade Cunningham. But he leads the NBA in one statistical category that's coming back to bite the Pistons in the ass right now. Cade Cunningham leads all players in the NBA postseason in turnovers. You can't possibly advance and reach your ceiling, Detroit Pistons, if you're giving away possessions offensively. You're already not that good on that end of the floor. And the postseason has saw some folks' numbers decline here. Jalen Duren, as we heard Pat Boyle talking about at the tail end of his show. Jalen Duren's numbers have damn near been sliced in half here in this postseason. Meaning, Cade Cunningham has even more on his plate because he's not getting that help in the postseason that he got during the regular season. And we're seeing it night in, night out. Possession in, possession out. Cade has done a good job throughout the playoff, despite the turnovers. Throughout the regular season and in the postseason, his superpower, I would say, is the ability to never get sped up. The ability, you know, to continuously play at his tempo, play at his pace. When it's gone well for Detroit, we've seen that. But in these last two games, you've seen Cunningham get picked up at half court by the double team and get sped up. Cleveland's ability to speed up Cade Cunningham has totally got this Pistons offense out of sync. And some people are going to look at the shooting splits and say, Linnell, how can you credit Cleveland's defense when Detroit shot 51% from the field? Well, they also turned it over 18 times throughout the course of this contest. That is not sustainable. You cannot give an offense that has Donovan Mitchell and James Harden extra opportunities, easy fast break opportunities to where you don't have to play against this vaunted Detroit defense. Because when that Detroit defense is set up, when they're not getting run on in transition, they're one of the best groups in the association. But as we've seen here in this series, the last two games in particular, when Cleveland's been able to force these live ball turnovers, maybe they're not getting all the way to the Baja, but they're preventing the Pistons from getting set up defensively. They're getting them in rotation, and they're hunting out the mismatch, man. Donovan Mitchell, as you guys saw here tonight, if you didn't get the chance to see it, man, DVR, do whatever you got to do. Go on YouTube, watch the highlights, or just listen to us until 3 a.m. Eastern time. I'll tell you all about it. Donovan Mitchell, 13 of 26 tonight, ladies and gents. It feels like with Donovan Mitchell, right? Cleveland and their inability to get over the hump in the postseason over the past several seasons. It feels like just how James Harden and his legacy was kind of impacted in round one and then the first two games of this series. Over this two-year stretch that Donovan Mitchell's been in Cleveland, the shortcomings in the playoffs have kind of colored the conversation. I hope he reminded you all tonight just what he is capable of. One of the best three-level scorers we got in this game. And as an undersized guard, but as you see it all night long, tween, cross, hezzy, one of the best bags, one of the best packages, handles, whatever you want to call it. One of the best bucket getters that this game has. And right now, over these past two games, you have seen him throw the Cleveland Cavaliers on his back and say, let's go for a ride. Noah Eagle had a hell of a call tonight. He, on the 21-0 run, he said it was a cavalanche. That cavalanche spearheaded by none other than one Donovan Mitchell. We're just getting rolling here on Westwood One Sports tonight. Number to hit us up, 310-840-4910 is the number. 310-840-4910 is the number on the talking text line. You can tweet at me as well. It is at NELL_BTP. Remember, you can live stream the show on X and on YouTube. On YouTube, just search Westwood One Sports Night. On X, it is at NELL_BTP. Donovan Mitchell, James Harden, over the course of the past two games, having their coming out party. This is what I worry about, though, when it comes to the Cleveland Cavaliers. Their shooting splits and the way that they've played throughout the course of this NBA postseason at home compared to on the road has been night and day different. The Cavs don't have a road postseason win this playoffs. 0-5 coming into tonight. So we're going to see when this series travels back to Detroit. Does Cleveland leave their ability in hot shooting in the land? Or does it travel? Does the toughness, the grit, the dog-ass mentality of Jared Allen and Evan Mobley, does that stay in Cleveland or does it travel? That's going to be the big question here. Because I'm telling you, and this is on me. This is why I say our profession is beautiful, right? It's the only profession besides being like a weatherman where you can be wrong 7 days out the week, twice on Sundays, and your key card will still work, right? I was flat out wrong about this series. I called it after Detroit went up 2-0. The way that they pressed them out defensively, the way that James Harden looked like a shell of himself, the way that Evan Mobley was disengaged offensively, therefore making his defense not the plus level player that we're used to him, you know, being at. It looked like a totally different series the past two games as this series moved from Detroit to Cleveland, man. That's going to be the big question, though, with the Cavs. All postseason long, this has been the case. Are they going to get the road bugaboo off of their back, so to speak? 310-840-4910 is the number. Let's get to our resident Detroit Pistons fan of the program, our guy Mr. Positive. Greg is in Michigan wanting to chime in. What's going on?
2: Oh, my God, Linnell. Mr. Positive is crying. The Detroit fans and my Warriors are flailing in agony. What the hell's happening here? Who are the real Detroit Pistons? I mean, come on now. I mean, come on. Oh, my God, I cannot believe this is happening. I'm watching this in disbelief. I'm going, what the hell is going on? Kate didn't show up. We just did not look good. I mean, we gave up after the first half, and I just thinking, oh, my God. Oh, my God. I mean, everyone's so, you know, yeah, we're going to win. We got this in the bag. And all of a sudden, this happens. And I know I'm Mr. Positive, and I know that I'm Mr. Boom Shakalaka.
1: We know.
2: And I want everyone to go for their dreams. But what hell? What's going on?
1: Look, I think I just told you over the past 16 minutes what was going on, Mr. Positive. I don't know how many different ways you want me to bake this cake, my brother. Detroit is in trouble. They look like a totally different team. Over the past two games, man, a series that I thought was over, Mr. Positive, seems like it's just getting rolling, my friend. I appreciate you tapping in as always, brother, bringing the positivity to us. Enjoy the rest of your night, man. 310-840-4910 is the number. Mr. Positive giving more Oh My Gods than Joey Styles. Hopefully it gets extreme the rest of the way here tonight. We got a lot more to get to. We got to check in on game 4 of the Western Conference Semis. Lakers and Thunder duking it out. Let's do that, plus rewind back to yesterday. The NBA draft lottery took place. We'll tell you who landed the number one pick and why the narrative surrounding that franchise needs to change. 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

0: going up to 3 a.m. Eastern time. Keeping you up to speed with the conference semifinals in the NBA. The Cleveland Cavaliers tying up the Eastern Conference semifinals at two games apiece after their 112-103 win over the Detroit Pistons. A series that I honestly looked at as an afterthought is now arguably the most entertaining one currently in session. Donovan Mitchell with a crazy performance tonight. 43 points, 13 to 26 from the field. The Pistons really had no answers. The story tonight, 18 turnovers for the Detroit Pistons, including five more from Cade Cunningham, who is giving you 30 points per game here in this postseason, but leads the NBA playoffs in turnovers. They got to figure something out here. They want to get the momentum back in this series as it moves back to Detroit. Let's go out to Detroit. Phil is in Detroit wanting to chime in. Phil, what's going on, man? What happened tonight?
1: How you doing, sir?
0: I'm good, man.
1: So I'm just sick of Detroit's lineup where Robinson starts, Duren, and Thompson. You know, Robinson had 4 points tonight. He was 1 for 2 from the three. If he's not shooting a three or hitting the threes, he's useless. Duren had 8 points, 4 for 8. I wouldn't care if they traded Duren tonight. Thompson, great defensive player, 4 points. All right.
0: The two fouls early on him, I think, definitely took him out of the basketball game.
1: Maybe. But what I would like to see the starting lineup be is Harris, Cunningham, Reed, Stewart, and LeBert.
0: LeBert
1: had 24 points tonight. He was 10 for 16, 3 for 6 from the 3-point line. That's who I'd like to see start, you know. Not Thompson. I mean, you put him in, he's not scoring. Duren, he looks lost out there. Robinson, like I said, 4 points, 1 for 2. One for two from the three in 29 minutes.
0: Yeah. It's been the story. The Jalen Duren thing, he's been the biggest disappointment for the Detroit Pistons throughout the course of this postseason. I appreciate the call. I mean, I've said it, you know, dating back to the opening round series against Wendell Carter and the Magic, just thoroughly outplayed from the outset in that one. We'll see what they have up their sleeve as they move the series back to Detroit. Yesterday was a special day. It was Mother's Day. So first and foremost, happy Mother's Day to all the mothers out there across the land, all the aunties playing mom, the grandmas playing mom, and then the real moms out there. You are the absolute best. Mother's Day was great. NBA draft lottery was even better if you're a member of the Washington Wizards fan base, like your boy. I say it all the time, man. If you like me as a sports talk radio host, and then I come out of my mouth and I tell you I'm a Wizards fan, it's like the equivalent of meeting a beautiful woman in the club, and then you're 1-2-stepping with her, and she goes, hi, and you feel like you realize her breath smells like 10 cans of Bounce That Ass. It's horrible. It's tough. Being a Wizards fan is about to be a very sexy, cool thing. Being a Wizards fan is about to be one of the new trendy things, because D.C., in case you're not familiar with it, if you've never made the trek down to Chocolate City, you need to do so. D.C. is a special place. A bunch of young, beautiful women, a bunch of young, up-and-coming businessmen, businesswomen. D.C.'s got it going on. Everything about the DMV, the nation's capital, is awesome, and the basketball team is about to live up to that. I know this, though. For years, the Wizards organization did not live up to it, right? And I think when Bam Adebayo scored 83 points earlier this year, it felt like the cherry on top for all the folks that have dunked on the Wizards for the past decade, 20, 30, 40 years, when you think about how long it's been since they've had success. That felt like the low point of this entire tankathon. Yesterday was the culmination of that. Yesterday was the basketball gods, in my opinion, looking out for the old Washington Wizards, rewarding them for doing this the right way. What do I mean by that? Some of you were going to poo-poo tanking, right? It's not the tanking part in terms of what I'm talking about when I say they did it the right way. It's not the tanking that really gets me. Will Dawkins, Travis Schlenk, Mike Winger, the new front office in Washington with the Wizards is amongst the best front offices in all the NBA. And I'm talking about, when I say amongst the best, I mean top five. What they've done since they've gotten here to the nation's capital is put on a masterclass in asset management. That Bradley Beal contract that they had to inherit, $250 million Supermax with no trade clause, arguably the worst contract in the history of the NBA. That's what this current front office, that was the first thing, their first order of business was moving off of that distressed asset. And they turned it into Jordan Poole. They turned it into Chris Paul, who ends up getting flipped into CJ McCollum, who ends up getting flipped into Trae Young. So think about how the Wizards have maneuvered here over the past three seasons. What was Bradley Beal in his terrible-ass contract? This Wizards front office now, for very cheap, acquired Trae Young. For next to nothing, acquired Anthony Davis, all while securing the worst record in basketball. But who cares about the tanking part? I want to go back to what they did right throughout this process. Denny Avdija right now, the star of the Portland Trail Blazers. They were the 8th seed in the Western Conference. The Wizards, in a very unpopular move at the time, traded Denny Avdija for the number 18 overall pick. It turned into backup guard Bob Carrington, who, by the way, hasn't missed a game in his NBA career to this point through two seasons. So shout out to him, a young Iron Man in the association. The move to trade Denny, people laughed at the Wizards. People as recently as a month ago in the first round were laughing at the Wizards for that decision. Denny Avdija didn't fit the timeline of the Washington Wizards. Denny Avdija, having him on your team, you would have won too many games. You would have been stuck in the middle where the Wizards have been stuck for the past 15, 20 years. I'm tired of being stuck in the middle. And when I say I'm speaking for every damn Wizards fan out there on the planet. We're tired of being mediocre. For the first time in a long time, the basketball franchise in Washington, D.C. has a ton of upside and a super bright future. Why? Because of the powers that be in the front office. Despite all the things that I just laid out to you, despite all the good that Washington's done, and that's just the stuff that they've done on the floor, right? I haven't even mentioned them, you know, redoing Cap One Arena. I haven't even mentioned them redoing their training facility. Them now having one of the biggest locker rooms in all of the NBA. Improving their strength and conditioning program. Improving the nutritional aspects of the organization. Improving how they treat the families of players. This has been a total rebuild from the ground up from the Washington Wizards. So for those of you out there that think the Wizards aren't going to know what to do with the number one pick, kiss my ass. You know who else can until his lips turn chap? Stephen A. Smith. This is what Stephen A. Smith had to say about the Washington Wizards winning the NBA draft lottery.
2: What were you saying? Listen, man, I looked at this and I felt sorry for him. I've interviewed A.J. DeBonza three times. He came on First Take. He came on First Take and announced that he was going to BYU right here on this show. We got a lot of love for him, a lot of appreciation for him, and his daddy, by the way, who's a wonderful guy, and his family. The Washington Wizards have lost 64 games at least over the last 3 years. They are a basketball abomination. The only reason we don't take time to insult them more is because of the stench emanating out of the nation's capital for stuff other than basketball. That's the only reason. If it was not for that, we'd be focused on them. They are horrible. And so when I look at him, yeah, you know, I know that he can play, but do you really believe in the word culture and growth and development when it comes to what's going on in the nation's capital? I'm not saying they don't have some players. Because I know they do. I just don't believe in them organizationally. That's my issue.
0: Kendrick Perkins was about to drop some logic. I'll do his job here. It's the laziest take that exists right now amongst folks that talk about the NBA for a living. The absolute laziest take that exists. You don't believe in them organizationally. I know one camp who did. How about the camp of Alex Saar? Alex Saar was the clear-cut best prospect in the 2024 NBA draft. What did he decide to do? Force his way to the Washington Wizards. He decided to force his way to the Washington Wizards, bypassing the Atlanta Hawks. Why? Because he heard the rumblings around the water cooler about what the Wizards were turning themselves into organizationally. Right? Look at what Alex Saar has become from year one to year two in the nation's capital. Look at what Keyshawn George, has become from year one to year two in the nation's capital. Showing what? That the young Washington Wizards organization, this front office that is made up of folks that have real clout and cachet around the NBA, Will Dawkins was the understudy of one Sam Presti. Mike Winger at a point in time was the number two to Sam Presti. Who is Sam Presti? Huh, I don't know. Arguably the best executive in pro sports right now. So for those of you ass clowns out there that want to continue to ha ha ha and chuckle and cackle at what the Washington Wizards have done, watch. You just watch. The Wizards are strapped, armed with the number one overall pick in this 2026 draft. They get to add the best player in the country in college basketball to a core of Trae Young, Anthony Davis, Alex Saar, Keyshawn George, Trey Johnson, Bilal Coulibaly, a bunch of names that were on this roster outside of Trey and AD, a bunch of names that were on this roster when they were losing 60 games a year over the past three seasons. But you know what? For all the losing that the Wizards did, the Wizards have identified a type. You look at the draft track record since Mike Winger, Will Dawkins, and Travis Schlenk have gotten here. They have hit on every last draft pick. And here's the thing. Look at Oklahoma City and their draft track record since they've rebuilt themselves into a perennial championship organization. Not every draft pick that you hit on is supposed to be that franchise-altering talent. You need culture guys. You need guys that represent and embody the standard of what you want to be as an organization. And the Wizards have done that by way of Keyshawn George with the number 23 overall pick. By way of Bub Carrington with the 18th overall pick. By way of Jahmyr Watkins, who was a second-round pick. Will Riley, pick number 27 this past year. All of those guys have touched the floor, played meaningful minutes, and I think are going to be legitimate contributors once this group is finally ready to compete. So I know a lot of people want to dunk on the Wizards. I know a lot of people think it's sexy, right, to go out and poo-poo on that group. But, hey, man, you just wait. Maybe it's not next year, but sooner rather than later, as early as next year, the Wizards are going to be a force to be reckoned with within the Eastern Conference. But here's the thing. Let's not rush their process either, because Oklahoma City wasn't built and wasn't a championship contender overnight. There is a process that you continue to go through. And to this point, day after the draft lottery, this Wizards front office has checked every last box in terms of doing this process the right way. That's why the basketball gods rewarded them yesterday with the number one overall pick. 310-840-4910 is the number here on Westwood One Sports Sunday. A lot more to get to, including a check-in on Lakers and Thunder. We'll do that, but first, a couple of more calls rolling in. Remember, you can hit us up all show long on the talking text line, 310-840-4910. Jacob wanting to chime in. Jacob, what's going on, brother? Welcome into Westwood One Sports Night.
3: Let me tell you something, man. The youngers in charge actually probably need to teach some of these old coots about what's real, okay? Listen, what you said about trade, that's not quite February 24th, 1994, when we traded Dominique Wilkins and a pick for seven knee surgeries and, you know, a bag of basketballs. But the way the Washington Wizards somehow fleece the Hawks. Somehow, now we got lucky when we just totally stole in a heist, you know, the NAW from Minnesota. That was luck. But sure. I cannot tell you, man, when you say did it the right way, that's why we got the eighth pick. See, the basketball gods are never going to respect or reward those who do it the wrong way. And I can't lie, I hate the Wizards. Even though I had a girlfriend with the Archbishop Carroll, and I love.
0: Oh, wow. Okay, so you familiar with the DMV flavor then?
3: Oh, man, I've been to Go-Go's, man, two of my best friends. Okay, with the real friends. I love it, dog.
0: Okay.
3: I love the people, but my God, you guys really, y'all did it this time, my brother, and I got to let you know, respect. I don't just call in when I'm right. I call in when I'm wrong, too.
0: Well, there we go, brother. We appreciate you calling in, period, brother. 310-840-4910. About damn time people put some respect on the Washington Wizards. I know the track record. I know how the past 30, 40 years have gone organizationally for the Wizards. But I promise you, the difference between the Wizards teams of the past and this current iteration, they're not trying to be a flash in the pan 4 seed, 5 seed, 6 seed. They're trying to be a perennial playoff contender, a perennial championship contender year in and year out. The Wizards were the biggest winner of the NBA draft lottery. I'll tell you why the Pacers were the biggest loser next.
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3: Now, the latest forecast from the WSBT Weather Center.
11: Skies will be partly cloudy tonight with patchy frost developing late as overnight lows drop to 37. For Tuesday, we'll see increasing clouds with rain showers developing and highs in the upper 60s. Partly sunny with a slight chance of rain on Wednesday, cooler highs in the upper 50s. And for Thursday, we're partly cloudy with a high of 60 degrees. A slight chance of showers and storms for Friday with a high of 72. I'm WSBT's Abby Wepler.
12: Party continues as we take you coast to coast. Here on Westwood One Sports Night, Youngest in Charge, I know Willingham rocking out with you, keeping you up to speed with the latest on the NBA postseason. The Western Conference semis and Eastern Conference semis continuing tonight. 1:14 left to go in the first half, and the Lakers on a little bit of a mini run right now. They trail 46-41 at the hands of the Oklahoma City Thunder. Austin Reeves, 15 points, feeling it. Here in the early going of this one, the Lakers, you know, should be playing, with an added level of intensity, urgency, desperation tonight, because if they lose, that is their season. Meaning, this could potentially be LeBron James' final game as a member of the Los Angeles Lakers. We'll keep you up to speed on that contest as we roll throughout the course of the night. If you're just now joining us, the Cavs tying up their series with the Pistons at 2 games apiece after a 43-point performance from Donovan Mitchell. He was awesome tonight. Evan Mobley, Jared Allen coming up big as well as the Cleveland Cavaliers tie.

0: this series up at 2 games apiece, and it's crazy. I'm telling you, a week ago, I think I said it on this program, a week ago, that series was over. The way that Detroit looked at home and how dominant they looked, thought it was all but over, but the Cavs saying not so fast. Yesterday was the NBA draft lottery. Wizards were the clear big winners, in my opinion, you know, landing that number one overall pick. The big losers were the Indiana Pacers, man, and this was a trade that happened near the deadline that kind of flew under the radar. The Pacers quietly pulled off one of the worst trades in NBA history, and it was capped off yesterday with the NBA draft lottery. So the Pacers, near the deadline, traded Benedict Mathurin, a 2029 first-round pick, and then a 2031 pick, a pick that would have been conveyed if the pick fell outside, or inside, rather, of the top four. So I'll explain that better for you. Stupid, stupid move on its surface is what you need to know. The Indiana Pacers tanked purposefully in the second half of the season. They earned the worst record in basketball, right? Meaning they had a 48% chance of losing this pick to the Clippers, because in order for them to keep the pick had to land within the top four. Based off of the record they finished with, the record that they strove to, you know, get, they had a 48% chance of losing the pick. They had a 52% chance, obviously, of keeping the pick. It would be different if you made that move for an all-star caliber center. If you made that move for an all-NBA caliber center. They made the move for Ivica Zubac, who is a fine player, but not worth a top five pick under any circumstances. To make the trade even stupider, to make the trade look even worse, not only did they ultimately give up a top five pick to the LA Clippers, they traded away 23-year-old Benedict Mathurin, who was a massive, massive part of their finals run back during the 2024-25 season. Stunned that they made this move. On its surface, when the deal was first made back in February, I really didn't make too much of it, if I'm being real, because we knew that, you know, the Indiana Pacers were tanking this year. We knew that this was a team that wasn't really trying to win basketball games. When you put that into context, the idea of moving off of this year's first-round draft capital potentially is stupid. And it's not like the odds were 70-30 or even 60-40. There was a 50% chance when you moved this pick that you knew that it wasn't going to stay with you. The big winner in this situation clearly is the LA Clippers. We'll get to them as they roll throughout the show too. But damn, a moment that should have been special yesterday for the Indiana Pacers and their general manager, Kevin Pritchard, it was spent answering questions about why they made the move back at the trade deadline. Here's Kevin Pritchard, the GM of the Pacers, trying to explain himself.
1: Some might judge the trade based on what happened today.
2: I'm okay with that, you know. In life, I guess this gets a little philosophical, but I never feel like you can slow play your way into success in this league. You have to swing. And again, we wanted to pick, and I know people are going to be disappointed, but, you know, you have to remember our top seven or eight players are still with us. So today, it stings. We'll wait till next season. Let's give this group an opportunity to go compete for a championship, because they've proven they could do it, and we've added a really good center in Zoo.
0: Whew. Look, Kevin Pritchard seems like a really nice guy, right? Kevin Pritchard seems like a smart cookie. There's really no justifying this move. When you take into account the risk that came with it, like I said, them finishing with the record that they finished with, it gave them, what was it, a 48% chance to finish inside of the top five. Not a 60% chance, not a 70% chance, a 48% chance. When you think about who could potentially be available at five, when you think about who could be available at number five overall in this draft that's loaded, by the way, you're talking about a Darius Acuff or a Keaton Wagler or a Yaxel Lendenborg or Addie Mara. There are so many different guys that would have been there and available for Indiana at five to help the current core of Tyrese Halliburton, which should have been Benedict Mathurin, Pascal Siak. Just a stupid decision. Ultimately made by the general manager of the Indiana Pacers. Pacers fans out there, if you're sad, if you're frustrated, if you're upset by what happened yesterday, I'm right on board with you. We'll see what happens. 310-840-4910 is the number here on Westwood One Sports Night. You're tapped into the youngest in Charles and O. Willingham, taking you up to 3 a.m. Eastern time. We'll continue to keep you up to speed with Lakers and Thunder Game 4 from La La Land. Plus, we'll revisit the NBA Draft Lottery. I'm on top of the world right now, baby. Mother's Day was great for a multitude of different reasons, but mostly because the Wizards won the NBA Draft Lottery. They're now going to have the number one pick coming up in this loaded 2026 NBA Draft. The conversation, though, already starting. The nation's capital, known for its political beefs. There may be some beefs within the Wizards fan base about who the Wizards should take number one overall. Should they go with A.J. DeBonta out of BYU, 25 points per game, or should they go with the often scrutinized Darren Peterson? We'll tackle that major decision next here on Westwood One Sports Night.
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0: Keeping you up to speed on the latest in the NBA postseason. I got to swap out my tab here on my computer. I have the NBA trade machine up because I was having a ball earlier this afternoon putting together some potential Giannis Antetokounmpo trades. We'll maybe get to that a little bit later on in the program. But let's do this. Let's keep you up to speed with the Western Conference semifinals. The Lakers are on their last gasp of air, so to speak. Down 3-0 at home tonight, looking to keep their series alive. They're doing an okay job of it in the first half. 49-45 is the Thunder lead. Austin Reeves with 15 points. He leads all scorers in the game, period. SGA, good sign for Thunder fans. He's got 14 in the first half. His offense has been a hot-button story here throughout the course of this series. I mentioned it, though, a couple of moments ago. The Washington Wizards won the NBA draft lottery, and I don't know if there was a franchise that deserved to win the lottery more. Now they have a really difficult decision on their hands. The Wizards have to figure out, hey, the ping pong balls bounced in our favor. Now the ball's in our court. What the hell do we do? They have an interesting decision to make at 1-1 overall. Do you stick and pick and take whoever you consider to be the top prospect? Or do you trade back one slot with the Utah Jazz, who we assume have the hots for A.J. DeBonta, and move back to 2 and go out and take Darren Peterson? If it was my decision, I think the Wizards should 1,000% consider a trade back with Utah if they have the prospects closely graded. That's where I think this conversation of who should be the number one pick, that's where I think it gets extremely tantalizing, right? I think most folks out there that watched the college basketball season this past year will say, yeah, you know, A.J. DeBonta was the better player. A lot of that has to do with Darren Peterson and his injury situation that clearly and unfairly, you know, impacted public perception around Darren Peterson. We had folks questioning his desire to play basketball. We had folks, you know, questioning his drive. We had folks questioning what type of teammate he is. Darren Peterson came out 2 weeks ago. May have been last week. Feels like all the days are jumbling up here. And he gave another exclusive to ESPN and divulged what caused him to miss time last year. It was the overuse of creatine. Really, really wonky situation, if I'm being frank about it, right? But clearly, when watching DP last year at Kansas, he was hampered. He didn't have the same burst and explosiveness that we saw from him at Prolific Prep, where some outlets out there across the country that rank high school basketball players, they had him, some outlets had him ranked as the number one player in the class of 2025. So I think there's a really strong case for both A.J. DeBonta and Darren Peterson to be the number one overall pick. And here is where I think the conversation is going to get fascinating. I think without a shadow of a doubt, right, DeBonta was the better player during his freshman season. But what I think folks are missing out there, these evaluations go way further back than just last season. These two dudes have been playing against each other on the AAU circuit for the past 2, 3, 4, 5 years. And when you talk about what scouting is in today's day and age in the NBA, where guys can go one and done, your scouting begins at the grassroots level. You're scouting middle school AAU, high school AAU, and you follow these dudes and you keep notes on them throughout the course of their college career. And then you put all of your info together, medicals, talking to people that are close to the guy, teachers, all that. That is what ultimately formulates your grade. The Wizards have the number one, you know, overall pick. There's no telling what they're going to find during this pre-draft process when they, you know, really pry into these prospects in terms of medicals, off the court stuff, so on and so forth. Just from a pure basketball standpoint, though, I think the rivals ranking showed you. I think 24/7 sports, their ranking showed you. These two dudes on most big boards with the number one and number two high school prospect in the class of 2025. So for last year to clearly put DeBonta ahead of Peterson, yeah, it does, but by how much? That's the big question here. There are some pretty respected names out there in hoop circles that currently like Darren Peterson over A.J. DeBonta, including the lead draft analyst for ESPN, one Jonathan Givony. Jonathan Givony caught a lot of flack, I would say, for his evaluation of Zachary Richesche a couple of years ago, maybe elevated him, propped him up a little bit more. Here is what Givony had to say about Darren Peterson versus A.J. DeBonta.
1: I have Darren Peterson going one, and I was a little bit surprised, how the consensus has shifted. I mean, I know that Darren Peterson didn't have the season that he wanted, but I've seen those guys on the same floor in person probably 8 to 10 times, playing against each other, in a lot of different settings over the years, dating back to the under 16, USA basketball training camp. And not once did I come away thinking A.J. DeBonta is a better prospect than Darren Peterson, including when they played each other.
0: He goes on to say, including when they played each other this past year. And that arguably, this is the crazy part about it, right? I don't know if Darren Peterson did this on purpose in a year that was riddled by injury, in a season that was riddled, by not being on the floor. He saved his best performance for the matchup against A.J. DeBonta. And it was an electric first half. And you saw in that game, those two dudes going head to head. And DeBonta couldn't stay in front of Darren Peterson. Darren Peterson got to his spot at will. I think it's a very fascinating conversation that's going to be had between now and the NBA draft coming up in June. Because there are going to be more than one team out there, more than one talent evaluator out there that feels the way Jonathan Givony feels. And that was a pretty strong declaration there from Givony, who is one of the most respected draft analysts in the business. But like you said, though, these kids have been getting scouted since they were 16, 15 years old. So the sample size in which they're making their decision off of is much larger than just this past year in college basketball. But I think, like I said, both of them have a super strong case talking about DeBonta, and Peterson. For DeBonta, let's just be real here. When you're 6'8", 6'9", and can handle the basketball the way that he can and score at all three levels and get his teammates involved, this is what impressed me the most about DeBonta. Down the stretch, they lost their second-best player. And, naturally, you're going to put more on DeBonta's plate. In that scenario, you could see a guy's efficiency go down. You could see him try and jack and make bad decisions. I felt as BYU put more on DeBonta's plate throughout the course of the season, he only rose to the occasion. So, yeah, he's got a super strong case, a very strong case, to be the number one overall pick. That size that he has at the small forward, two-guard position, the footwork that he has, the high-level shot-making, he is a damn near flawless prospect, honestly. If I'm nitpicking with DeBonta, the only thing I'd say is he mastered the contested jumper last year. He mastered shooting over guys. You wonder how well that translates to the NBA. But with a guy like him, I really don't have a whole lot of doubts, man. The numbers speak for themselves. 25 points per game on 51% shooting. It does not get more efficient than that. And what you saw down the stretch of the year, as teams got more and more film on him, right, especially in that NCAA tournament game, his ability to function and navigate out of the double team, I thought was next level, out of this world stuff. A guy that looked like a 4 or 5 year NBA vet instead of an NBA college freshman. He was special when it came to that aspect of the game. And that's where you see the footwork on full display. And then the other thing is this, right? I don't know how many people look into this, but it's something that always is fascinating to me. When you think about the high-level AAU and high school basketball games that DeBansa and Peterson played in throughout the course of, you know, their prep career, the moments that they had to go through this past year in college basketball is nothing. When you're at Peach Jam playing in front of NBA scouts, college scouts, before you even touch foot on campus, that's a different type of pressure. And those two dudes on the AAU circuit put belt to ass of every single competitor that came their way. But the number one thing you continue to hear is when those two dudes lock horns, when the two alphas, like two rams in the damn forest, knock their heads together, it was always Darren Peterson that pushed DeBansa back a little bit. It was always Darren Peterson that was viewed as the better prospect, the guy that had the leg up. We heard from Jonathan Givony, lead draft analyst for ESPN. Another pretty, you know, talented point guard out there in the world of basketball, a former number one overall pick himself, you know, had something to say about Darren Peterson versus A.J. DeBansa. John Wall, former Wizards guard, was on the Kevin Sheehan podcast and had this to say about who he would take at 1-1 overall if he was the Wizards.
2: If we get number one, who do you want?
3: If we get number one, I love A.J. DeBansa and Darren Peterson. I think for the Wizards, for having Trae Young AD, I think Darren Peterson fits best next to that mold. So that's who I would take.
0: Now, in that conversation, which you can go on to hear if you download the Kevin Sheehan Show podcast, full conversation between him and John Wall. John Wall is also somebody that has his own AAU team and has followed these two dudes very, very closely on the circuit. There's a story that's been going around in the DC world, in the DC media sphere. And the story was told yesterday when I was hosting NBA draft lottery coverage on 106.7 The Fan. My guy Ben Strober, host of the Locked On Wizards podcast, produces here for Westwood sometimes. He talked about the relationship that John Wall and A.J. DeBansa had. A.J. is someone that's looked up to John Wall. John Wall has been a mentor to A.J. DeBansa. And John even told A.J., hey, man, I think DP's got your number at this point. So this is the beginning of what's going to be a long, drawn-out saga. Because I think there's a strong, strong case for A.J. DeBansa. I think there's a super strong case for Darren Peterson. This is where it gets interesting if you're the Washington Wizards. This is where things kind of get unchy, so to speak. The Wizards have the number one overall pick. You know who just conveniently happens to have the number two overall pick? BYU. Not BYU. The Utah Jazz. It might as well be BYU that has the damn number two overall pick. But the Utah Jazz, they have the number two overall pick. Why is that relevant? What does that mean? DeBansa has had a super-duper close relationship with the Jazz front office, including GM Ryan Smith and CEO and former architect of the Boston Celtics, Danny Ainge. This according to YahooSports.com. After Mark Pope left BYU for Kentucky this past year, Ryan Smith and Danny Ainge became key figures in rebuilding BYU's basketball program, with a source saying, quote, the two are, quote, super passionate about BYU basketball. Well, what does that mean? That means that Danny Ainge and Ryan Smith opened up their checkbook last year and bought A.J. DeBansa for the BYU basketball program. You know what would be even better? You know what would be the cherry on top if you're Danny Ainge and Ryan Smith? How about we continue the pipeline and bring them to Utah? That's going to be a real conversation that's had over the next couple of months, because the Jazz have the number two pick. Wizards have the number one pick. No one knows who the Wizards prefer, you know, between Peterson and DeBansa. But everyone knows who Utah would take if they had the number one pick. This is where I want to open up the phone lines for you all to chime in at 310-840-4910. Two-parter for you. First and foremost, who should the Wizards draft with the number one overall pick? And then two, should the Wizards entertain a trade down from 1 to 2 with the Utah Jazz? 310-840-4910 is the number. Happy birthday, Oliver Populous, what I will say. 310-840-4910 is the number. You can tweet at me with that as well. It is at N-E-L-L underscore B-T-P. We heard from Jonathan Givony. We heard from John Wall. Our pal, Chris Miles, who's been a frequent guest of the program, was texting with him earlier this afternoon about A.J. DeBonsa versus Darren Peterson. Sent him the clip of Jonathan Givony. He responded back, yep. And I don't think it's particularly close. Now, that's where I push back on the pride of New York and say, whoa, whoa, whoa, whoa, whoa, whoa. Mr. Harlem himself, Mr. NBA TV himself, Chris Miles, pump your brakes. But Chris Miles, another dude that is announced and called the under 16 game, the under 17 game, the under 18 game. He has been traveling with FIBA doing the play-by-play for USA Basketball for years now, because those games normally get aired on NBA TV. So those are three trusted, reputable sources that say they prefer Darren Peterson over A.J. DeBonsa. What about you? It is the People Show. 310-840-4910 is the number. If you're the Washington Wizards, fresh off of winning the draft lottery, what you gonna do, DMV? Are you gonna take Darren Peterson one, or are you gonna take A.J. DeBonsa? And if the Jazz ring, ring, ring, ring, ring, ding, ding, if the Jazz come calling, DC family, do you answer? 310-840-4910 is the number. We'll take your calls on that. Plus, we'll get into the big lesson that Victor Wembanyama learned last night. Next.
4: 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And who's done? 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

0: 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Here's Linnell Willingham.
1: A lot more to get to as we continue to roll, taking you coast to coast. Here on West Memphis Sports Night, Youngest in Charge, Linnell Willingham, manning the ship for you. You can hit us up on the talking text line, 310-840-4910. What you're on right now is this. The Washington Wizards won the NBA draft lottery yesterday. And for a franchise that has been in ruins for as long as the Wizards have, I thought they totally deserved what happened yesterday. Their process over the past couple of years, drafting and developing young talent, taking calculated risks on distressed assets like, you know, Trae Young and Anthony Davis, I thought they've handled themselves as an organization over the past 3 years with a lot of, you know, a lot of wit and a lot of, you know, shrewd moves, man. They've continued, you know, over the past couple of years to make moves between the margins while losing 60-plus games a year. That's the tough part. They've had to bottom out here, but they're now in a position where they should be able to compete coming up here during the 2026 season. They've got a difficult decision to make when it comes to the number one overall pick. Do you take Darren Peterson, the guard out of Kansas, or do you take A.J. DeBonsta, the star-studded freshman from BYU? And then the other part of it is this. The more tantalizing piece of this, in my opinion, is do you entertain a trade with the Utah Jazz? No one really knows who the Wizards prefer at number one overall. They've kept things very close to the vest over the past couple of years with this new regime that's in town. There aren't a bunch of leaks that come out of the building. No one knew that the Trae Young trade was on the horizon. No one knew that the Anthony Davis trade was on the horizon. Wham! It just happened. No one knows what Washington's going to do at 1-1 overall. If the two picks were swapped and Utah was picking one and Washington was picking two, everyone knows that the Jazz would take A.J. DeBonsta. Should Washington leverage that uncertainty into trading back with the Utah Jazz? 310-840-4910 is the number. It gets interesting to me because, look, think about it. If you're Washington, you have all of the leverage in this situation. You ask Ryan Smith and Danny Ainge, hey, how bad do you really want your guy, A.J. DeBonsta? Can you finesse draft capital away from the Jazz? Can you get a young piece away from the Jazz just to swap picks? And if you have Peterson rated as the higher graded guy anyway, what would it really matter? I think this conversation is going to grow legs as we move closer to the draft and as we get more information on both of these two dudes as prospects. We got their measurables, earlier today. And for Darren Peterson, I thought, man, this was for a dude that's had some question marks surrounding him because of the missed games, because of the, you know, the dehydration syndrome that he's dealing with. I don't know what else to call it. Dehydration syndrome, the cramping. He missed a bunch of games last year, and folks have, you know, raised an eyebrow up at it. Him going to the scouting combine in Chicago, it's probably the best thing that can happen to him. One, we get a real deal idea of the measurables, and then you get to get the skinny on exactly what happened. So I think you're going to start hearing, you know, leaks come out here over the next couple of days as the medicals become available to these teams. As I've said all along, I expect that it's going to be a big nothing burger in terms of how teams feel about the measurables and the medicals, rather, of Darren Peterson. And I think when teams become more comfortable with his medicals, I think the gap between those two as prospects, I think it shrinks even more. But in terms of on the scale today and with the tape measure, Darren Peterson showed up well for himself. 6'4" and a half, bare

0: foot. So that means the 6'6 on court height that we continue to talk about is very much real. Weighed in at just under 200 pounds. This is the thing that really got me saying, oh, he's got damn near a 6'10 wingspan. So you want to talk about the two-way ability that he has and his ability to lock in on the defensive end and guard the opposing team's best guard or wing, that 6'10 wingspan helps you do that. He's got an 8'7 standing reach, so the ability to contest shots, the ability to get your arms in passing lanes, it's all there for Darren Peterson. The big question for him, like I continue to reiterate, is going to be the measurables. As for DeBonta, this was a really good day for him as well. We gave you the scoring numbers, 26 points per game on 51% shooting this past year at BYU. Led the nation in scoring as a freshman. Measured in barefoot at 6'8.5", meaning he's standing about 6'10" on floor. To be 6'10" and to be able to move like that, to be able to handle like that, to be able to have the footwork that he does, to be able to create and facilitate the way that he does, it's special. Weighed in at just under 220 pounds, 7'1" wingspan, 8'10" standing reach. AJ DeBonta and Darren Peterson, two big fat winners here coming out of the scouting combine. We wait on the medicals, though. We wait on your calls as well at 310-840-4910. What should the Wizards do with the number one overall pick? Should they stick and pick? If they do stick and pick, do you prefer Darren Peterson or do you prefer DeBonta? And then should they entertain the real possibility of swapping picks with the Utah Jazz moving back from number one overall to number two overall? 310-840-4910 is the number. Let's go to Steve in Atlanta wanting to chime in. Steve, welcome into Westwood One Sports Night, brother.
1: Hey, what's going on, man?
0: How you doing?
1: Doing pretty good. How about you?
0: I'm good, man. I'm good.
1: I actually kind of want to throw a monkey wrench.
0: Actually, Steve, I'm about to say, Steve, you know I'm a Wizards fan, so I'm through the roof right now. This is amazing.
1: Through the roof. So I got something for you as a Wizards fan, man. I'm going to throw a monkey wrench in there for you.
0: Uh-huh.
1: I think you guys should take Caleb Wilson, man.
0: Oh, no. Is this a Josh Graham plant? Were you sent by the Canyon Gulf Kakalaki?
1: Nah, man, nah. Actually, but like I said, I'm from Atlanta, so you know he's from Atlanta, too, so that's kind of our connection.
0: Yeah, okay.
1: But here's my thing. So I think as far as Utah, right, like I know everybody thinks AJ is the best pick for Utah, but I was just thinking, if they got Ace Bailey last year, aren't him and AJ kind of the same player? So I'm not really kind of...
0: I think in this league, Steve, you can never have too many skilled big wings. And you can slide those two next to each other at the two guard and the three guard and rock out.
1: Gotcha.
0: But here's the thing on Caleb Wilson. So real quick, and I'll let you continue because I think it's fascinating that you brought him up. I just wanted to give Josh a hard time. Draymond Green came out today and said that if he was the general manager of the Wizards, he'd take Caleb Wilson too. So I think it's very fascinating that he's starting to get some love. His defensive upside and the two-way upside that he has, I think, is special. He weighed in a little bit light today, which I didn't love.
1: But here's the thing. Of course, you know, with the young guys, they can always put on pounds. Like, it may take a few years, but I think that can be, like I say, that's a small tweak. But, like, I just think, I'm assuming, like I say, that you guys are going to keep AD. But if you kind of plug him in with what's the young guy from Texas name? The guy from
0: Trey Johnson.
1: Yeah, Trey Johnson and Sar and just Caleb kind of just. I think that would be a tough.
0: The big
1: roster.
0: Question for Caleb, and I haven't seen, I don't know what drills he participated in today, but I want to see how he participates in the moving 3-point shot, the standing 3-point shot. The big question with Caleb Wilson right now is his offensive game. We know he can finish around the rim, and he's a superb athlete, and I appreciate the call. The bigger question is, can he create off the bounce? Is he a guy that can stretch the floor for you? His defense is out of this world. Like, if you just look at – if you search Caleb Wilson highlights from this past year, it's him putting shots off the glass all season long. So on that end of the floor, I think he's a special prospect. The question is, can you get him to develop offensively? 310-840-4910 is the number. Bill is in Massachusetts wanting to chime in. What's going on, Bill?
2: Hey, how you doing? You know, good. They got they got two guys, you know, as they picked up. You know, I was looking at Cameron Bruiser. You know, he's a guy who can help spread and pass the ball and, you know, dish it around. You need somebody on that team if you're going to rebuild it, you know, that's going to take leadership role.
0: You want to draft a leader with the number one overall pick, huh?
2: Well, to fill that role for now, you know, I mean, you got to have somebody there. If they're all going to build together, you need somebody to handle that ball.
0: Bill, I don't care if A.J. DeBonta and Darren Peterson couldn't get 10-year-olds to line up in a single file line. Their leadership qualities, I can give a rat's ass about it. The Wizards need somebody that can come in there and potentially score 25 to 30 points per night, and that is not Cameron Boozer.
2: All right. Okay.
0: I appreciate the call, brother. I mean, look, y'all call in. I appreciate the love. I'm going to tell it to you how a T.I. is. Anybody advocating for Cam Boozer to go number one overall, just say that you don't care about the Wizards. Just say that you want to see my franchise fail. That's all you had to say. Talk about Cam Boozer as the number one pick. Here's what I'll say, though, about Cam Boozer. After today's measurables at the scouting combine, he's got an extra feather in his cap compared to Caleb Wilson. Cam Boozer weighed in today at 253 pounds. Muscle. Man body. Our guy Jonathan Givony put out some comps of for Cam Boozer here. And I thought it was fascinating because when it comes to Boozer, the big question is, how is he going to translate to the next level? Some people, based off of the way he measured in today without shoes on, he's got the measurables of a small ball five in the NBA. 6'8 with no socks, 253, 7'1.5 wingspan, 9 foot standing reach. Al Horford at the combine measured in at 6'8 with no socks, 246. 7'1 standing reach, 7'1 wingspan, 8'11 standing reach. Derek Queen, last year, 6'9, no socks, 248, 7 foot wingspan, 9'1 standing reach. Julius Randle, 6'8, 250, 7 foot wingspan, 8'9 standing reach. So Cam Boozer, those are examples of small ball fives in today's NBA, guys that can stretch the floor and hold their own in terms of banging and bumping on the glass. Today's measurables for Cam Boozer was a major plus, especially, I'll be honest with you, standing next to him out in D.C., I didn't think he was 6'8". If he's 6'8", then I'm 6'3", damn it. And I'm changing my Facebook dating profile. I'm changing my Hinge profile. If Cameron Boozer is 6'8", no shoes, damn it, I got to be pushed to 6'3". But in reality, like, I'm interested in Cameron Boozer, man, especially if he's got to play the five. If that's what he's going to be in the NBA, I think he projects a lot better. I thought based off of his size, he would be forced to be a wing. I don't think he's got the first step quickness or the ball handling ability to consistently be able to live and win out there, on the perimeter. So we'll see ultimately what happens. NBA draft coming up in June. The Wizards holding the number one overall pick. The Hawks are a team that ultimately got screwed in the draft lottery. Eric wanting to chime in on the Hawks pick. E, what up, brother? How you doing?
3: Hey, how's it going, Linnell? First time caller. How's it going?
0: Going swell, brother. I appreciate you chiming in, man.
3: Alrighty. So, yes, I am a Hawks fan. No surprise there. I do want to give props, though, to your Wizards. Congratulations on this season.
0: You.
3: Not that bad. Like, quite frankly, you guys had some moves. Although, I'll give my little quick prediction on the Wizards, and then I'll give you my question that I want to give you because I'm perplexed as heck tonight. I see you guys trying to put a package deal for Trae Young and AD to go to Boston for Jaylen Brown. I really see that. And then you guys picking up, like, Peterson or point guard and just roll with it and see what happens. I just don't see AD and Trey staying in there. They're just poison pills, man. It's
4: that
3: so
4: is
3: toxic.
4: Fascinating. Now, financially,
3: I've known Trey for 8 years, not 8 years, but a good at least 5 years now. It's not fun when he's on your team, man. I'm sorry to say it. It's not fun.
0: When you say Trey Young, do you know whether he's like a Reposado or Blanco? Like, do you know him that well? Or do you just know him as a bastard?
3: No. I'm a hardcore Hawks fan. I have never met him personally. But look. he's a ball hawk. And yeah, he has good assists, fine, but not in clutch situations.
0: I think the Wizards are going to need him to be a traditional point guard if it's going to work here. I appreciate the call, brother. Up against the clock.
3: It's not going to happen.
0: That's fascinating, Denton. Could you imagine? So financially, there's no chance in hell that it would work.
5: That trade is an objectively awful trade.
0: So say Derek White's contract becomes a part of it to make the numbers work. Jaylen Brown for AD and Trae Young? I just don't know.
5: That makes no sense
0: for Boston still.
5: Not a good trade.
0: Not a good trade at all. I got intrigued as a Wizards fan for a hot second just for the idea of potentially fleecing the Boston Celtics. We'll keep you up to speed. Oh, it actually pains me to say this. We'll keep you up to speed on Lakers and Thunder as we roll throughout the midnight hour here on the East Coast. Fresh installment of Westwood One Sports Night with the youngest in Charles and Owe again. When we come back, Victor Wembanyama ejected yesterday. You won't believe what his coach had to say about the ejection. That's next.
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1: What up, good folks? Westworld One Sports Night continues as we take you coast to coast, bringing the latest and greatest in the world of sports. Ring the alarm, folks. Ring the alarm. There is a pulse in Los Angeles. Don't look now, but as we get ready for the final frame, the old Los Angeles Lakers, after outscoring the Thunder 39-31 in the third quarter, they hold a four-point lead as we enter the fourth quarter. Austin Reeves, the high man, with 22 points. But the story, if I'm being frank, I called the Lakers' 1-2 punch at center the worst in the NBA. And if I was like 6'7", 6'8", I could probably go steal some good minutes for the Lakers. Jackson Hayes and DeAndre Ayton have been awful all season long. But tonight, Jackson Hayes, the 7-foot light-skinned man, the cosplay is an NBA center. He has decided to show up and play basketball. He's got 16 points off of the bench, altering shots at the rim. He's got 3 offensive rebounds, so getting it done in more than one way. Hopefully, if you're a Lakers fan, hopefully he can continue that and help the Lakers close this one out. SGA having his best game of the series, 26 points on 9 of 18 shooting. He's got 7 helpers with just 2 turnovers. The Lakers, I say it all the time, you can't fake desperation in pro sports. The Lakers are clearly the more desperate team tonight, and they're showing it right now as they continue to ratchet up the effort going in to the fourth quarter. Jason is in Illinois wanting to check in. Jason, what's going on, brother?
2: What's up? What's going on, man?
1: How are you?
2: No, I was just what

0: talking about with the Lakers.
1: Yeah.
0: With what you were talking about there, Lakers don't even deserve to be in this series with OKC. If Houston wouldn't have made that trade and got fleeced out with Kevin Durant, Kevin Durant ruined Houston's any chance of their dynasty. Lakers should not be here. That's why they're getting almost. That's why they're going to get swept. Where SGA is having the worst series probably of his career, and they're about to get swept.
1: You're not totally wrong. He turned it on tonight, though. SGA playing his face off. Are you a Rockets fan?
0: One game, he's got 26 tonight, but he's been playing awful, and they're still it's 3-0.
1: He has. Are you a Rockets fan?
0: Oh no, I'm not a Rockets fan. Unfortunately, I'm a Celtics fan.
1: Ah, that's tough. Well, your team obviously.
0: Yeah, that is. That's tough.
1: Going through a transition period at the moment. Real quick, before we let you run, what did you think of the trade that the last caller proposed? Did you hear that?
0: I don't know what he was on. There's no way. There's no way for that to even happen with the salary cap.
1: The contracts,
0: like
1: the contracts wouldn't work, yeah.
0: Yeah, and the fact unless that AD and Trae Young's age, nah.
1: Yeah. Well, look, Trae Young's only 28 years old. I don't want people to, like, misconstrue that. He's not that
0: right,
1: old.
0: But, like, you know.
1: And AD is only 32.
0: Right, but JB is, how old is JB?
1: 29, 28, so yeah.
0: 28, and how old is Derek White?
1: For sure. Your point is well taken. I
0: 31.
1: I totally get it, trust me. As a Wizards fan, I wouldn't have had a problem with it, but clearly you understand.
0: Yeah, exactly. JB and.
1: I appreciate the call as always, brother. 310-840-4910. Let's get into this. First and foremost, real quick, like we're going to talk about the Lakers a lot more coming up on tomorrow night's show, but damn, it's almost like we got to rip up the rundown and get into them tonight. Impressed by this performance. I am. No matter what happens in this series, though, and we know the Lakers are going to get sent packing at some point. This is probably so immature of me. How can Anthony Edwards play through his injury, but Luka can't play through his? Anthony Edwards looked like he was about to break his leg. Looked like he was about to Kevin Ware himself. Looked like he almost tore his ACL. Yet he's able to play, but Luka's not. I told you I was going to be immature. As I snap my finger, the immaturity goes away. Back to your regularly scheduled programming. That's just me being petty. But in reality, like when you talk about the future of the LA Lakers, rough, people. Rough. You got to make a decision. Got to make a decision, excuse me, on Austin Reeves. He's got a $14 million player option that more times than not he's going to opt out of. And then go get overpaid by somebody in free agency. If you're Rob Pelinka and company, if you've got a pulse, if you've got a brain, do not pay Austin Reeves big-time money. You can't. LeBron's an unrestricted free agent for the first time in a long time. I think he's going to continue to play. I'm curious to see where he ultimately lands up and winds up. And then there's Luka. If you're a Laker fan out there, how do you have any confidence in this organization being able to put a winning championship team around Luka Doncic, who is a star under 27 that's in the heap of his prime and is arguably a top five player in the sport? What are you going to be next year? How do you improve your roster next year? Who's going to want to come to the Lakers to play with Luka? You may not have a problem or an issue getting guys to come, but what guys are you going to get to come? And in today's day and age in the NBA, y'all know it just as well as I do, the days of building your team through free agency, the days of retooling your roster through free agency are over. Teams just simply don't do that anymore. It's either draft or trade. And the Lakers have nothing that anybody else would want outside of Luka Doncic. Lakers always have a star. It's what they're known for. It's La La Land, City of Stars. If they don't begin to draft and develop better, you're going to see history repeat itself, and they're going to go back into the abyss that they were in before LeBron James came to save them. Nobody wants to talk about it, if it wasn't for LeBron James, the Lakers would be the bottom feeders of the Western Conference. Argue with somebody you love. Hopefully that's me. If it wasn't for LeBron, the Lakers would be the bottom feeders of the Western Conference. And now that he's about to depart, it seems like once again, slowly but surely, they're going to end up in that exact same spot. For years, right, we've been on Giannis watch. This offseason starts the clock for Luka watch. I don't think the Lakers are going to, one, be able to put a championship team around him, and then, two, I don't think they're going to be able to retain him. Tough reality. If you are a fan of the Los Angeles Lakers. But you got to live in the moment, right? Lakers doing everything they can to keep themselves alive and to keep their season alive as their season is currently on ice. And that ice is on the kitchen counter next to a burning pan. They're up 89-84 with about 8:37 left to go in regulation. We'll see if they can hold on. If they can't, it may just be LeBron James. It may just be his final game as a member of the Los Angeles Lakers. And that, as a man that's been accused of being a LeBron sexual, that is interesting. 310-840-4910. We talked about the Wizards winning the NBA draft lottery. That was special. When we come back, I want to get into the top six draft prospects in the 2026 NBA draft with a fresh installment of No Super Six Pack. I'll give you my top six NBA draft prospects. Plus, we'll finally get into the ejection and the elbow heard around the world. The big fella, Victor Wembanyama, was sick of it yesterday, and he let his emotions get the best of him. The explanation by his head coach, Mitch Johnson, could make a grown man cry. That and a whole lot more comes your way next here on Westwood One Sports Night. 310-840-4910 is how you reach me. 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
2: Now, the latest forecast from the WSBT Weather Center.
11: Mostly clear skies expected tonight. Light winds and cold temperatures probably dropping to around those mid-30s, which means frost is a possibility. After a chilly start on Tuesday, we warmed to 70 degrees. Although cloud cover builds throughout the day, rain showers and a few storms are possible late in the day, even overnight as well. Much colder on Wednesday with a high in the 50s. I'm WSBT 22's Lynette Grant.
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0: Linnell Willingham.
1: Ayo! It's gonna get real physical on the program coming up in exactly 1 hour. Thekla gonna join the program, the AEW Women's World Champ. She's gonna sit down with myself and the super producer Denton Day, talking about her upcoming match in which she's gonna put that belt on the line. First time getting the chance to interview a pro wrestler, so I'm super duper geeked up and excited for that. I'm also excited that the Lakers may be having their season extended by just a game. They are deadlocked right now with the Oklahoma City Thunder, 92 apiece with 6:34 left to go in regulation. SGA starting to, you know, heat up even more here. He's got 28 on 50% shooting. AJ Mitchell, brother, I don't, the pride of Santa Barbara, second round pick of the New York Knicks. Here over the past couple games, it's been his coming out party. Here in this series, it's really been his coming out party. 18 in game one, 20 in game two. He's got 24 tonight to go along with three steals and 10 assists. So shout out to AJ Mitchell getting it done, filling in for Jalen Williams. He has been awesome. But outside of that, man, really hasn't been much, you know, going right for OKC offensively. SGA's got 28. AJ Mitchell's got 20. And then Jarrett McCain, painted fingernails and all, 13 points off the bench, including lacing three from downtown. So we'll keep you up to speed on the conclusion of Thunder and Lakers as we roll throughout the program. As I mentioned, AEW Women's World Champ Thekla going to join us coming up at 2 a.m. Eastern time. Uh-oh. I'm always down to take a trip to the Charm City. Our good brother Corey in Baltimore wanting to chime in. Corey, what's going on, brother?
2: Man, salute, brother. Salute, man.
1: Salute to you.
2: I like listening to you in the morning, man. Sometimes you got topics, man, that makes my antenna rise, man. But this goddamn on Lakers stuff, man, this Luka Doncic, man. Never been a fan of that guy, man. Like, I don't know what they was thinking about trading for him other than trying to bring some offense there. The guy doesn't play defense. But as putting a team around him, they got to find a new general manager. Rob Pelinka is trash, bro.
1: He's horrible, Corey. He's horrible, man.
2: Trash, man. They've been on a downfall ever since my man Magic Johnson stepped down, man. That was the worst thing that woman could have let that man do. But step away from basketball for him, man. If I'm not mistaken, correct me if I'm wrong, isn't that the roster that Magic put together when they won that in the bubble?
1: In the bubble. That had Magic's fingerprints all over it. Yep.
2: Man, I'm
1: here's the
2: you,
1: thing,
2: man.
1: Corey, that's been horrible. They do not draft and develop talent. Look at their draft picks over the past decade, 15 years.
2: Corey,
1: people get mad at it, brother. People get mad at it. If it wasn't for LeBron James coming to town, where the hell would the Lakers be right now?
2: You just said it already, man. They'd be at the bottom. They'd be bottom feeders, bro. They'd be bottom feeders. You know what I'm saying? They most definitely. Crazy. But the last team that's working the draft, man, they need to take a bite out of OKC, man. Every year, man, they do something in the draft. I'm just curious of who they going to let go this year to make room for the draft pick that they got this year. You know what I'm saying? So
1: they've got the number 12 overall pick, and something tells me they're going to end up with one of the two stars from Michigan, whether it's Addie Mara or Yaxel Lendenborg. I appreciate the call as always, Corey. It's going to be fascinating to see what happens with OKC. They shouldn't be allowed to have the 12th pick, bro. Like, somebody should just literally take it from them and say, you know what, Slim, you can't have it this time around. Look at the crazy part about what OKC is doing right now. First of all, they're 8-0, or 7-0, rather, throughout this postseason, right? They're playing without their second-best player. They're playing without their – Jalen Williams hasn't played a minute in this postseason. Yet OKC looks as dominant as ever. I'm normally not a fan of teams that just consistently win all the damn time. Everybody's in their honeymoon phase right now with OKC. It's cute. It's fun. We support it. Oh, first tanking team to ever really have it pay off. Yay. Give it two more seasons. Let them win another championship this year. They're going to start to become, you know, from the heroes of the NBA to the most hated of the NBA. I'm telling you, it's only a matter of time. 310-840-4910 is the number. Uh-oh, this is always great. Let's go back to Detroit. Pistons have had it rough over the past 72 hours. Justin calling from Detroit. What's going on, pal?
0: How you doing?
1: Doing good, man. How you doing?
0: Man, I'm doing good. I'm doing good. First time calling.
1: Appreciate you chiming in, man.
0: Man, I'm driving back from the Pistons and Cleveland game. Wasn't so good, man. Cade was being lazy. All these turnovers, these foul calls that aren't fouls. Pissed off, man. How are you feeling?
1: Dog, we opened up the show talking about Pistons and Cavs. I said after Detroit went up 2-0, I said the damn series was over. Clearly, I was wrong. What you've seen out of Donovan Mitchell and James Harden the past 2 games, that's really been the big issue. And I've been calling out Jalen Duren since the beginning of the postseason. I appreciate the call. I've been calling out Jalen Duren since the beginning of the postseason. Clearly, he is the guy that's not holding up his end of the bargain. And look, I know Coach Bickerstaff, every chance he gets, he gives, you know, Tobias Harris credit, right? Tobias is turned back the clock. Tobias doing what Tobias got to do. Tobias has 16 points on 17 shots tonight, guys. That's not going to cut it. No matter how you slice it, it's not going to cut it. I don't know what's up with Detroit, man. They're in a world of hurt. This series, all of a sudden, I think, is now controlled by the Cleveland Cavaliers. We'll see if Cleveland can take their hot shooting on the road, something they've struggled to do all postseason long. Steve is in California wanting to chime in. Steve, what's going on, brother, man? Welcome into Westwood One Sports Night.
3: Hey, what's poppin', Linnell? You're the GOAT, man. I love listening to you at night.
1: Appreciate you chiming in.
3: What's up with the bro that said you raised his antenna? That was a major pause.
1: who was talking about antennas being raised up? Look, anything that you got to pause, brother, it goes right over my head.
3: Maybe in Baltimore, that was your song.
1: Oh, you can't talk about my OG Corey now. Corey a thoroughbred, man. Corey sounded like he got his Timbos laced up or his Nike boots. One of the two. Corey's blue collar, man.
3: Yeah, he's one of them. You can tell with the accent, he's a Baltimore guy. But hey, Linnell,
1: yes,
3: am
1: sir.
3: I going to be in misery? Am I going to be a miserable fan for the rest of my life regarding NBA because I'm a Sacramento Kings fan and we're drafting at 7 because we decided to win like 10 games at the end of the season?
1: Kings are cooked, brother. I'll be real with you. And this is why this show is a special place. Is everybody can come in and wear it on their sleeves. Yes. You're going to be a depressed sports fan for the rest of your life. I don't know a sports organization out there that has a worse outlook long-term than the Kings. What do the Kings have to be happy? Keegan Murray? What is it? Keegan Murray supposed to be the guy that we're all geeked up and excited about?
3: Yeah, I mean, Keegan's a solid role player, and they're talking about getting rid of Domantas Sabonis. We've got, you know.
1: Well, what are you going to win with Sabonis, brother? But here's my thing on Sabonis. If you can't stretch the floor in today's day and age, bro, man, what good are you?
3: We're trash, bro. I'm just going to be, you know, every year. It's awful, man. It's just a dark cloud over that city.
1: What made you like Sacramento? When you was born in Sactown? Why not Golden State, the Lakers, the Clippers? Why Sacramento?
3: Man, I hate the Warriors. I was born in Sacramento, and I'm a loyal, diehard Kings fan. I went to Kings Lakers when it was Shaq and Kobe versus Chris Webber and Vlade and Biddy. So I'm a loyal, you know, thorough, loyal Sacramento Kings fan, and I'm gonna ride or die with them. But it's not good right now.
1: Let me give you a reason to be optimistic, man. I could relate to your pain as a Kings fan. I'm a Commanders fan, brother. Before Jaden Daniels got to town, we wore it on our sleeve for years. And I never thought I'd see the day where we turned it around. All it takes is one dude, man, to change the outlook of a franchise. You know that. So keep your fingers crossed. Maybe somebody good falls to Sacramento. I appreciate you chiming in, as always, my friend. 310-840-4910. I actually feel bad for that guy. Like, did you hear the pain and despair in his voice? I couldn't imagine. I was going to say, I could never relate to being a Kings fan, as I'm a Wizards fan and a Commanders fan. I'm acting different, man. I've been out to projects for a hot second, already cutting up and acting different. 310-840-4910. Denton, how are you feeling, man? We haven't checked in with the super producer yet.
4: Well, I better say, you better get some jewelry.
1: You're
4: feeling good. Yeah, you're feeling all right. I mean, shout out to the Kings fan. Light the beam. They still do that? They let that one go.
1: That's a soft spot there. Speaking of jewelry, I don't know if you're familiar, Denton Day, the video that's going viral about AJ DeBonta, the Gunna song.
4: I thought you were going to talk about Dylan Brooks being at this OKC Los Angeles game with every chain on in the world. He got the grills, he got multiple chains, he got the diamonds on the ears.
1: It's a fire look for Dylan Brooks. I want to know what he's got on his wrist. There is this watch out there. AJ DeBonta, as he's reciting the Gunna song, it says, "I got the AP, cost $200K.
4: You can listen to Gunna at BYU.
1: Rainbow, yeah, exactly. Audemars Piguet is what AP stands for. It's a very, very expensive watch. They're doing this collab with this brand called Swatch. And guess what, guys? AP watches, Audemars Piguet watches that are usually priced at like $200K, $300. $300 for the bust out AP. You know how many people are going to be walking around, especially here in the DMV, where people make horrible decisions when it comes to money and fashion? I once had a roommate in college. Can I just tell you how crazy things got in college? This is how we're talking about college. I don't know. It's talking about making bad financial decisions. In college, man, the thing that everybody wanted to do, everybody wanted to throw five to get Domino's, right? That was the big thing. We used to have the $5.99 deal. You throw five, you get yourself personal pizza. I never let the Domino's order be placed on my phone because I wasn't covering all the extra money because these bastards thought that they could pay $5 for a $5.99 pizza. My ass. One thing that happened one time was brother threw five on the pizza. I get a knock on my door before my 8 a.m., which I had on Tuesdays in college. And he goes, "Bro, can I use your toothpaste?" What?
4: No.
1: Can you what? You mean to tell me your priorities, your greedy ass, your priorities are that jacked up that instead of going to the local Chambers General Store, founded in 1890, instead of going down to that store and getting you some toothpaste, you decided you wanted to throw five on a pineapple and ham pizza? Do better. What was the relevancy of that? I'm going to buy AP, whether I can afford it or not.
4: But say, I mean, if this dude AJ DeBonta is listening to Gunna, you think he wants to go hang out in Salt Lake City? Crumble Cookie doesn't have that much money.
1: Look, you know how, Denton, let's not act like we're oblivious. AJ DeBonta, when you're a man of his caliber, and I may or may not be speaking from experience, when you have the future of AJ DeBonta, and it's written in stone that you're going to be one of them ones, I'm sure the blondes of Utah have been dropping at this kid's feet since he was a sophomore. If you don't think he had him some at-home play when he went on to campus at BYU, you tripping. I think it's going to be
4: BYU.
1: Huh?
4: You get kicked out of campus for that kind of playing at BYU. You can play basketball. You just can't do it.
1: Well, yeah. Look, who's to say... Who's to say he had her on campus? Who's to say he could leave campus? You think the curfew applied to DeBonta?
4: I mean, it may or may not have applied to a former quarterback there.
1: I'm about to say, if Zach Wilson, wasn't Zach Wilson banging moms?
4: He was a cougar hunter. That is true. We do know that about Zach Wilson.
1: You can't, BYU home of the Cougars, if I'm not mistaken. He wasn't hunting them type of cougars.
4: No, he was hunting the older women. Kind of
1: he was trying to get his tuition paid for. Pick up what I'm putting down. He was trying to get put on somebody's insurance. Huh? Can't say I blame him. Can't say I blame him. Let's check back in to La La Land. Wow. We got a game that's coming down to the wire here. 111, 110, 32.8 seconds left to go in regulation. This is bound to get interesting here down the stretch. The Lakers just called a timeout. Chet Holmgren just dunked the basketball. It was assisted by Isaiah Hartenstein. Timeout called by J.J. Redick. What do you expect to see here, D-Day?
4: Chet Holmgren looks like the third brother of Beavis and Butthead. I know those two aren't brothers, but just for the sake of the comparison, he looks like the third version of them. The fourth quarter's been excellent, though. I mean, you want to talk about a great quarter from a shot-making perspective. This is the one game where Shai Gilgeous-Alexander has been playing like SGA, right? Yeah. Like, the Lakers have done a really decent job in games 1-3 holding him in check. He's made some really, really big shots in this fourth quarter. The Lakers should, though, Linnell, be up by four.
1: They're shooting 54%.
4: They've had a lot of blown opportunities and possessions in the last 4 minutes. Just giving the ball away, smoking layups on a fast break. I mean, simple, basic things. They should be up by at least four, and here they are with about 32 seconds down one.
1: I think if you're the Lakers or a fan of the Lakers, you got to look at it with the glass half full perspective, right? Your ability to be able to withstand a 33-point outing from SGA, I think, says a lot. You mentioned the defense that they've played on SGA. It's no different tonight. Tonight you're seeing the same coverages. They're blitzing him in the double team. They're forcing it out of his hands. I thought his decision-making tonight was a hell of a lot better.
4: He's aggressive. He's saying, hey, man, you guys are going to throw all these different looks at me. I've kind of seen them already. I don't care. I'm still going to attack. By the way, this Jared McCain kid, they swindled Philadelphia.
1: Totally fleeced him.
4: All because this dude did some TikTok dances. Are you serious? Shooting the lights out. He made a couple big shots in the fourth quarter.
1: Totally fleeced him. We'll keep you up to speed on Lakers and Thunder as we roll throughout this 1 a.m. hour. 12.2 left to go in regulation. Possession currently stands with the with the Oklahoma City Thunder. We'll give you the finale of Thunder and Lakers coming up. Will the Lakers be sent packing? We'll let you know next. Plus, we'll bring you a fresh installment of No Super Six Pack, my top six NBA draft prospects as we get geared up for the 2026 NBA draft. That is next.
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0: This is Westwood One Sports Night. This Lakers game is officially over. 115-110 is how the Lakers get sent packing. OKC continues to be undefeated here throughout the NBA postseason. A vintage Shai Gilgeous-Alexander performance. Uber efficient, putting together his best game by far of this Western Conference semis. 35 points on 11 to 22 shooting, 12 of 15 from the charity stripe. He had 8 helpers as well. The turnovers down in this one as he only had 3. As you saw him, as he's famously said, you know, once I get the test and study the test, I then get the answers to the test. Seems like here in game 4, SGA for damn sure had the answers to the test, as the Lakers really had no answer and no ability to stop him, man. They went with the same defensive coverage you've seen in the first couple of games. Blitz Shai, forced the basketball out of his hands to where you saw A.J. Mitchell be able to capitalize and be that secondary creator and secondary ball handler for him, or for that group, rather. He was special again tonight, scoring 20-plus points, getting his teammates involved. We know that the Thunder are advancing. They'll be in the Western Conference Finals. They'll await the winner of T-Wolves and Spurs. The question is now, if you're the Lakers, what is next? Did we just witness the final game of the LeBron James era in L.A.? Did we just witness the final game of LeBron in Hollywood? I think we have. I think we have, and here's why. A few of the Los Angeles Lakers, I've kind of been hitting at it here over the course of the past half hour or so. Your team can look entirely different in about a month or two from now. Free agency starts in early July, and at that point, all's fair in love and war. LeBron is an unrestricted free agent. Why on earth would he be inclined to come back to Los Angeles after they relegated him to being the third option for Austin Reeves? He got relegated for Hillbilly Kobe, damn it. How did that turn out? how did that turn out for Austin Reeves and the Lakers tonight? Final shot of the game drawn up for none other than Austin Reeves. Fell short. J.J. Redick, you've made a lot of smart decisions during this series. Your defensive coverage on SGA, brilliant. Your rotations, I thought, have been brilliant. Getting Rui involved, brilliant. Not having LeGoat James take the final shot? Ah! Can't win with it. Can't coach with it. I just can't do it. Have we seen LeBron play his final game as a member of the Lakers? 310-840-4910. I think we have. I think we have. The question now is, where do we go next if you're LeBron James? The question now is, where do you go next? This offseason is going to be fascinating. The NBA draft lottery is going to make this offseason very, very fascinating. Because if you're LeBron, you've come out and said, yeah, I don't want a farewell tour. But we know that he wants to continue to play. We think he wants to continue to play. The other piece is, we could just see LeBron ultimately retire and hang it up after tonight. But that's the reality facing the Los Angeles Lakers organization right now. You have no clue what LeBron James wants to accomplish, what LeBron James wants to do next. Here's the thing, right? If you're LeBron, would it make sense, and maybe I'm reaching with this, who knows? Would it make sense for LeBron to take his talents across the hall and go to the Clippers? Could that be something that we see happen coming up this offseason? We're going to talk about the Clippers and what they could possibly do with their 5th overall pick coming up here. But I just don't see a scenario. It doesn't make sense. It certainly feels like we've reached the end of the road when it comes to LeBron in L.A. And I think the trade last year, shipping out AD for Luka, kind of was the writing on the wall in terms of what was next for LeBron.
1: Do you pay any attention to Jerseygate?
0: When you say Jerseygate, you mean swapping or numbers, period?
1: No, if you look at the history of LeBron, it really started the first time he left Cleveland. There's the iconic shot of him walking in the hallway, taking the jersey off after they lost to the Celtics. And we're like, uh-oh, he might be... He took that off with a little bit of a flair there. He might be leaving. And if my memory serves correct, when he left Miami, walking down the hallway, he takes the jersey off in the hallway, leaves Miami. LeBron James did not take his jersey off in the hallway tonight. So I don't know, maybe that's his... It's like Groundhog Day. If he sees his shadow, you get winner. If he keeps his jersey on, he might be staying.
0: Jerseygate. I don't know, man. I hate all of the banter surrounding LeBron. The negative banter is what I would say. I hate people criticizing him for joining Miami. I hate people calling him a homie hopper, a team hopper. I hate it. In this scenario, I think everyone out there, if he does choose to leave LA, I think this would have to be the decision that is, you know, of all his decisions, the decision to leave LA should be universally understood. Everybody should understand why he would want to get out of LA. What's there for him in LA? What's there for him in LA? This is where the rest of the postseason becomes fascinating. Does he join the Boston Celtics? Does he go from Los Angeles to Boston? Anything's on the table for LeBron right now because he's an unrestricted free agent. Is a return to Miami something that happens? If they're able to get Giannis Antetokounmpo, does he decide to go back to South Beach? If the Cavaliers somehow, some way, are unable to get over the hump here in this series, Does he go back to Cleveland? The possibilities are limitless. The other piece of it is this. We're talking about potential destinations for LeBron. We're talking about places we want to see him play next. Is he going to play next year at all? 310-840-4910 is the number. Is he going to play at all next year? Is this the final game? Was this the final game of LeBron James' career? 310-840-4910. I for damn sure don't think it's his final game. I know it's a possibility. I know it's something that could happen. I know he's going to take some time to decide. We're going to have post-game audio for you coming up here momentarily because we know he's going to speak to the pool of reporters and he's going to, you know, inevitably be asked, hey, Bron, is this it for you? I know he's not going to give us an answer tonight. I can tell you, I'm enough of a Bron sexual to know that LeBron's going to tell you, yeah, want some more time to think this over with Savannah. I want to talk to Bronny. I want to talk to Bryce. I want to talk to Zuri. I want to talk to my family. I want to talk to my mom and make a decision that's best for me and my family. That's what you're going to hear from LeBron tonight. We've been here before, though, with LeBron. This has kind of been the saga of the past several years with him. But this time it's different because for the first time in a long time, guys, LeBron's got all the power. LeBron is in total control of what happens next. Whether that's retiring, whether that's returning to the Lakers, or whether that's going and playing for another organization. Everything is a possibility right now for LeBron James. Everything to me is on the cutting room floor right now with LeBron. The question is, what decision is he ultimately going to make? 310-840-4910. I'll draw my line in the sand before we get to the calls here. I don't think he's going to retire, first and foremost. I do not see him retiring. I don't see him returning to Los Angeles either. Where does he play next? I'll give you three teams. I think Golden State is a very, very realistic possibility. I think the Cleveland Cavaliers is a very, very realistic possibility. And I also think the Los Angeles Clippers is a very, very realistic possibility. Clippers, Warriors, Cavs. Three teams, to me, that should be on LeBron watch. 310-840-4910. Lakers officially swept by the Oklahoma City Thunder. Did we witness the final game of LeBron James' career? And if we didn't, where does he play next? As he is slated to be an unrestricted free agent. Let's go to Barry in Dayton, wanting to check in. Barry, what's going on, brother? Welcome in to Westwood One Sports Night.
2: Thank you. I've been following you since the beginning of your broadcast on here. You know, at first I thought you were a little brash, and then one night you stated your age was, I believe, 26, right?
0: 28,
2: okay. And then I thought, well, he's a pretty intelligent young man for that age, doing what he's doing. So,
0: well, thank you, my friend.
2: The more I listen to you, you're nailing it. You got a long career in this, son. So let me get on about LeBron now. I live in Ohio, and you know, LeBron's from Akron, and listen, sure. Ohioans love LeBron, and LeBron loves Ohio. Northern Ohio, actually all of Ohio, but Northern Ohio, he's like, you know what he's like. So the Cavaliers, can you imagine a front line with Alan Mobley and LeBron? And then, you know, you can maybe drop Harden's contract to help with the cap, and you can bring in somebody to play along Mitchell. But as you said, I never thought about that. What you were talking about, Golden State with Curry,
0: Jimmy Butler, Porzingis, Al Horford. That could be a very interesting group if he chooses to ultimately go there.
2: I think they would be a favorite, one of the favorites out west.
0: I'll be honest, Barry, I know you're from Dayton and you're trying to rep it for Ohio. The Cavs are the team that I think he's least likely to go to. Of the three teams that I just listed. Not to burst your bubble here or anything, pal. Mm-hmm. I think the Cavs are the least likely team. I appreciate the call, though, man. 310-840-4910. I'm fascinated by it all. Can I be honest? I get nervous whenever this happens. And I get annoyed as well because this is going to be the A-block topic on pretty much every sports talk show tomorrow. What is next for LeBron James? And I think no matter what LeBron chooses to do, as I said last week when this series first got underway out in OKC, there is nothing LeBron can do here at this juncture of his career that would impact his legacy negatively. No matter where he chooses to go, no matter how this plays out, hell, even if he decides to call it a career tonight, there's nothing he can do at this juncture of his career that should negatively impact his legacy. A legacy in which I think is, you know, got him to be the greatest basketball player of all time. And I'll take it a step further. The longevity, the impact on community, the role model that he is, arguably the greatest athlete of all time. 310-840-4910 is the number here on Westwood One Sports. Now let's go to James out in San Diego, wanting to check in. James, good evening to you, brother. What you got for us, man?
3: Good evening. Just speaking on what I heard, I don't buy that he would ever go to the Clippers. I think LeBron's a showman, rightfully so. He's one of, if not the greatest. But I think that him going to the Clippers, out of everyone, the little brother in Los Angeles, would be underwhelming. What do they have there? But
0: wouldn't it be a way to stick it to the Lakers? Wouldn't it be a way to pot him down for me real quick, Oliver? Let me make the case here, and I appreciate the call. Let me make the case for the Los Angeles Clippers. First and foremost, the relationship that LeBron James and Ty Lue have is uber strong. So that to me is a big part of why I could see that happening. And I don't think LeBron is very happy with Rob Pelinka and the powers that be in Los Angeles with the Lakers. They totally blindsided him in Clutch Sports with the decision to move Anthony Davis in the middle of the night for Luka Doncic. I think LeBron, that was the Lakers taking back control of their organization. And I don't think that decision made LeBron very happy. So how could LeBron stick it to the Lakers? What better way could you stick it to L.A. by going across the hall and giving your services to the team that you share a building with, or used to rather share a building with? Wouldn't that be a damn good way to stick it to the Los Angeles Lakers? And look, I look at Cleveland as a long shot. Hell, I even think that situation in L.A. with the Clippers may be a long shot. I think the most likely scenario is Golden State. We have heard rumblings each of the past two trade deadlines about those two organizations being on the phone with one another to try and work out a LeBron deal. They've had the talks already. Question is, are they going to follow through? Where does LeBron James play next? And was tonight the final game of his illustrious career? Your call's next.
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Are my eyes red? Am I teary-eyed? I'm getting emotional here as I think about the possibility that we just watched the final game of LeBron James' career. Lakers fall at the hands of the Oklahoma City Thunder, officially being swept. Season's now over for LeBron and the Lakers. And the question is now, what do they do next? 115-110 was the final. They could not survive the best performance from SGA of this entire series. 35 points, 8 assists, getting to his spots, whatever he wanted to, rising over defenders, knocking down jumpers. Defense was excellent. Thought he handled the pressure and the double team much better tonight. Didn't let him get sped up. It was a masterclass performance tonight from SGA, and it really looked like a guy that was, you know, deserving of winning the league MVP. The headline, though, coming out of this one is, what is next for LeBron James and the Lakers? Austin Reeves has got a $14 million player option. He's more than likely going to opt out of that in favor of a big deal coming up here this offseason. And then LeBron James, for the first time in a long time, a unrestricted free agent. Going to have all the power to do whatever he wants, whether that's stay in Los Angeles, retire, or take his talent somewhere else. The ball officially in the King's court. Big question is, what is he going to do with it? What do you think he's going to do with it? 310-840-4910. Has LeBron James played his final game as a member of the Los Angeles Lakers? Or do you think LeBron James is just going to retire as a whole? 310-840-4910. I can't think of an NBA without LeBron.

0: OGs out there, you can probably relate to this. Even though Jordan tugged on y'all heartstrings like y'all were a bunch of pansies, retiring, unretiring, retiring, unretiring. How did it feel? How did it feel when Michael Jordan finally decided to hang it up? I genuinely cannot see an NBA world where LeBron James isn't playing basketball. I can't see an NBA world where LeBron is no longer a part of the thing, man. Yeah, I know how I feel about the King. Not only do I think he's the greatest basketball player of all time, when you take into consideration the longevity, when you take into consideration his accomplishments off the floor and the type of man, husband, father that he is, I think there's an argument to be made that he's the greatest athlete of all time. Will we see LeBron James don a NBA uniform ever again? 310-840-4910. And if you do think he's going to play again, where do you think he plays next? Let's keep it out in California. Let's not do that, actually. Let's go to Boston, where Tim is chiming in. Tim, is LeBron coming to the Celtics?
1: He is coming to the Celtics to complete the rotation.
0: There we go.
1: He's going to finish with where Russell played and these guys. And he has, put it this way, Golden State has got Al Horford and they got Porzingis. And they got an old Curry, and they're just decrepit. They, even if they get one player, they got, you know, we got protection for them. We got a good team. We just didn't pay attention to the ball this year. They just took things for granted. They'll be hungry, and they got a good. They got Tatum, and they got.
0: Here's the thing though about the Celtics, real quick, man. They gotta change their identity, man. You can't continue to live and die by the 3-point line, brother. You know you can't.
1: They're going to change, believe me. It's going to change.
0: It would be very, I'll be real. LeBron is, and I appreciate the call, brother. LeBron is a guy that is never shied away from the theatrics, so to speak. Boy, would it be something if he finished his career with the Celtics. You think about all the great rivalry series that we saw between Miami and Boston during LeBron's time with the Heat. How about finishing your career playing for the Lakers and then putting a bow on it with the Boston Celtics. Wouldn't that be something? Brandon is in Chicago. Is LeBron going to try and chase the ghost of Michael Jordan? Welcome into Westwood One Sports Night.
2: Yo, what's good, L-Dub? Thanks for taking my call, man.
0: Appreciate you.
2: I want to get to the LeBron stuff, but real quick, I just wanted to say, man, A.J. Mitchell, man, it looks like OKC hit on another one. And if we get a Brunson versus Mitchell, both lefties, I think he kind of models his game after Brunson, man. That'd be a good matchup if we get that in the finals.
0: I'd be intrigued by it, man.
2: But going to LeBron, man, I can't believe I'm even saying this, man. But what would it be if LeBron finished his career where the actual GOAT played here in Chicago? We got $54 million in cap space. We got 2 first-round picks. We got a number 4 pick that's probably going to be either, like, you know, Cam Boozer or if Darren Peterson slides, you know. But I kind of want to
0: see him. Hey, let me just tell you this so you don't get your hopes up. There ain't no way in hell Darren Peterson slides to number 4.
2: All right, then we'll take Caleb Wilson or Cam Boozer.
0: It's a good consolation prize.
2: Right? Isn't that a great consolation prize? And then guess what? We got the 15th pick. So we'll stack Yaxel Lendeberg with that too. Or Adai Mera, you know. And then we have 2 second-round picks as well. So, I mean, we can flip this real quick. And if he wants to boost his, you know, profile, you know, he could come out with the new shoe. And, I mean, that would just put the NBA – I noticed if
0: Bulls fans are so desperate. Bulls fans are so desperate. I appreciate the call. Bulls fans are so desperate. They're thinking about a marketing ploy and what LeBron can do off the floor in Chicago, man. Bulls fans, I love you guys. That is what you call optimism, baby. And look, as a Wizards fan, as a Commanders fan, me and a super producer, Denton Day, we can surely relate. 310-840-4910. It's the number here. We were efforting to take a trip out to Crypto.com Arena. Our friend of the program, Law Murray, told me, hey, man, tonight maybe not a good night. There are going to be up to their neck in exit interviews as he tries to get to the bottom of what we're talking about now. LeBron James and the Lakers officially swept by the Oklahoma City Thunder. We're going to have a conversation about the Thunder and where they rank amongst the dynasties of all time if they're able to finish this run with a championship. But ain't no shame to going down to OKC, in my opinion, if you're the Lakers. The big question is now, what is next for both the Lakers, and LeBron James? Unrestricted free agent for the first time in a long time. Is LeBron, first and foremost, do you think he continues his playing career? 310-840-4910. And then if he does, do you think it's in Los Angeles with the Lakers? Or is it potentially in Golden State with the Warriors? Jim is in New Hampshire. Jim, you got 30 seconds, brother.
3: No, I'm in Cleveland, Linda.
0: Right, you're in Cleveland. I appreciate it. You got 30 seconds, though. Whether you're in Cleveland, you got 30 seconds.
3: LeBron's coming to Cleveland. It only makes sense. He already came back once with a storybook year. He's got roots around here, and I hope we get him.
0: I hope that you're not too disappointed when he chooses not to come to Cleveland. I appreciate the call. 310-840-4910 is the number. We're going to have AEW Women's Champ Tekla join the program coming up in the 2 o'clock hour. We'll continue to take your calls on the future of one LeBron James. The Lakers officially sent to Cancun after the Thunder sweep them 4-0. The final hour, power, is next.
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12: Now, the latest forecast from the WSBT Weather Center.
24: Mostly clear skies expected tonight. Light winds and cold temperatures probably dropping to around those mid-30s, which means frost is a possibility. After a chilly start on Tuesday, we warm to 70 degrees. Although cloud cover builds throughout the day, rain showers and a few storms are possible late in the day, even overnight as well. Much colder on Wednesday with a high in the 50s. I'm WSBT 22's Lynette Grant.
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0: Liddell Willingham.
1: Final hour of power coming right at you. We're on Westwood One Sports tonight. Whitney Youngers in charge. Liddell Willingham taking you coast to coast. As we keep you up to speed with the latest on the association, we just had the Western Conference semis go final. The Oklahoma City Thunder going back to the finals for the second consecutive year. They knock off the Lakers 115 to 110. Shai Gilgeous-Alexander deep in his bag like he was searching for fries at the bottom. Had the vintage SGA performance that we've been waiting for, you know, in this Western Conference semis. I credit J.J. Redick. I credit the Lakers staff for the game plan that they have put together on Shai throughout the course of this series. They're blitzing him. They're double-teaming him, speeding him up, not letting him play at his tempo. And in the first three games, it led to a high volume of turnovers and just really not the efficient scoring nature that we're used to from SGA. Tonight, he had the answers to the test. 35 points, 11 to 22 shooting, got to the charity stripe 15 times, had eight helpers as well as the Thunder win 115-110. A.J. Mitchell, the Robin to SGA's Batman tonight. His stellar postseason continues. 28 points on 12 of 19 shooting, four assists, four steals for the second round pick out of UC Santa Barbara. The story, though, LeBron James and the Lakers sent packing. They're going to Cancun after getting swept. Is LeBron, when LeBron leaves Cancun, so to speak, is he leaving it to go to another NBA training camp, or is he leaving it to call it a career? That's the question at 310-840-4910. Will LeBron James retire, or will he continue to chase greatness here after being bounced by the LA Lakers? Excuse me, after being bounced by the Oklahoma City Thunder. He is an unrestricted free agent for the first time in a long time. We got a little bit of thoughts on the future of LeBron James when J.J. Redick, the head coach of the Los Angeles Lakers, he was emotional speaking post-game about the loss.
2: Has that part of this hit you yet, that this could be goodbye to him?
3: I haven't even thought about that. And again, we'll deal with the offseason in the offseason, which is, you know, the next 2 months.
1: J.J. Redick didn't give us much there. I didn't expect him to give us much there. But the reality is, for the next month or so, up until the start of free agency, that is going to be the topic of conversation. We're still awaiting word from LeBron James. As we know, he is set to speak. His exit interview is currently happening right now at Crypto.com Arena. A bunch of different reporters in that locker room trying to get to the bottom of what it is and what it ain't when it comes to the future of LeBron and the LA Lakers. It's not just about LeBron's future either. I don't want to just make it seem like that, like LeBron's the only thing we care about. It's the main story, but the future of this Lakers franchise is very much up in the air as well when it comes to what do you do with Austin Reeves, and then can you ink Luka Doncic to a massive long-term extension? And if you feel like you can't, do you tear it all the way down to the studs coming up this offseason? If you're the Lakers, and I didn't even think about this possibility, the Lakers never, they got to have a star in La La Land. That's just the way that it goes. I'm curious about the future of LeBron. I'm just as curious about the future of one Luka Doncic. 310-840-4910. We're going to get into Pistons and Cavs game number four coming up here, but I want to run through the rest of these calls. Jim is in New Hampshire checking in. Jimbo, what's going on, brother,
4: man? Hey, Linnell, man, let me just start off by saying you put the B in best, and I can't believe your age with your knowledge of sports, because, I mean, I grew up watching Larry Bird, and I cried when he retired, so I know how you feel with LeBron, but LeBron is not going to retire. He's going to Boston, and he's going to shimmy up another banner between all the other ones that hang up there, and LeBron's going to go on his first duck boat ride. He's going to ride with those guys.
1: Jim,
4: they're going to put a deal together,
1: Jim,
4: and get out of Bayou.
1: What's up with you? And you, my man, Jim. Those folks out there in Boston, in New Hampshire, in Massachusetts, are y'all delusional? There's no way. LeBron's got too much pride. He's got too much pride to take his talent to Boston. They don't have any money.
4: He's part owner of the Red Sox.
1: Do you think he's going to sign for the vet minimum? That'd be the only way that the Boston Celtics could strike a deal for LeBron James. I appreciate the call. Their salary cap is tied up between three guys: Jaylen Brown, Jason Tatum, and Derrick White. Brown and Tatum combined for $116 million. And then I think Derrick White still got $76 million, guaranteed, left on the deal.
0: Serious question. This is going to sound like a joke. It's not a joke.
1: I'm about to say, hold on. Anytime you preface it with serious question.
0: I just had to. Do you think that Jason Tatum would actually want to play with LeBron? Didn't go too well in the Olympics. Don't know if you've heard. Wasn't very happy. Did kind of a bit of a media tour about his displeasure about not playing because this old dude, LeBron James, was taking up all the minutes. Obviously, there's more space on the floor when it's just you, right, Jaylen Brown, and Derrick White as of the moment. But do you think he wants to play with LeBron James? I got to figure that they would at least ask him.
1: Yeah, look, I'm not sure that anyone in Boston would have an issue with adding LeBron. I just go back to what I said. The books, they'd have to do some serious, they would have to do some, Denton, you can appreciate this, they would have to do some Dan Snyder-level book cooking to make LeBron James work in Boston. They would have to really do some cap gymnastics, so to speak, to make this work.
0: Are they willing to do it is the question. Not. The idea of LeBron playing in Boston is a lot sexier than the execution of LeBron playing in Boston.
1: And I'll be real, I don't want to pee off our Boston audience, but like, Celtics fans suck. They're rude. They're mean. They're nasty. They say they always have disparaging remarks about the other team's athletes. I know they're a sports town and whatnot, and Boston, and their lazy-ass accent. Mark Wahlberg is the best thing about Boston, if I'm being honest. Is he even from Boston, or does he just pretend?
0: He's not even that great anymore, 2026.
1: Huh?
0: Yeah, what do you just Google him.
1: Ted, the television series, Denton Day. Ted, the television series.
0: You watch Ted, the television series?
1: Yes! Denton, you would love it, bro. I'm telling you, it's right up your alley. It would tickle the hell out of your fancy.
0: I'll add it to the list. I don't know that I'll get there. I don't see that working. I have better options. You've listed better options. There are better options for LeBron than playing in Boston.
1: The one that I'm most intrigued by is Golden State. Him and Draymond are BFFs. I can see him taking a pay cut of some sort to play with Draymond and Steph. Think about it. Arguably the two greatest players of this generation, LeBron and Steph Curry, the Magic and Bird of this generation, teaming up, joining forces, out in Golden State, LeBron wouldn't have to uproot the fam bam. He'd be ready to roll. He'd be ready to roll. That's my ideal destination for LeBron James. What say you at 310-840-4910? We'll wrap up the calls with Marty in Dallas wanting to check in. Marty Mar, what's going on, brother? Hey. Welcome into Westwood One Sports.
5: Hello?
1: Marty, what's going on, man?
5: Oh, yeah. I just wanted to ask you if you think that Bonnie will be involved. Will he go wherever they try to get LeBron? I wonder if he'll say, hey, you got to bring Bonnie too.
1: I think that's fascinating. I appreciate the call, Marty. The Bronny part of this is fascinating as well. I don't think LeBron's, as much as you all make him out to be a total jackass, I don't think that he would force Bronny out of L.A. I think Bronny's got a good situation there in L.A., especially if they bottom out and begin to suck. He's going to have more of an opportunity to get on the floor and prove his worth. So I think LeBron leaving and the Lakers tearing it down to the studs may be the best thing to happen for him. Would that be crazy? Do you see LeBron really flexing the muscle that hard to where he's like, Bronny, come here?
0: No, I don't think so.
1: I don't either.
0: I mean, that would kind of fly back in his face. Not that he really cares, But right. It would fly back in his face of the way that he kind of handled some of the things. He tried to play it off as like it wasn't totally me, which I don't know that I fully buy, but he also hooped. Bronny did in the G League.
1: He did. He played really, really well.
0: So can I give you the team that I think he's going to land in?
1: Uh-oh.
0: If it's not Golden State, if it's not Los Angeles, I think he's going to Dallas.
1: Damn it. Denton.
0: Reunite with Kyrie.
1: Shout out to you.
0: With Cooper Flagg. You can convince Klay Thompson for potentially another year. So you have four guys right there.
1: How did I not think about Dallas? Yes,
0: there's rumors that he was going to get traded there during the season, and then they kind of fell apart. That was when Anthony Davis was there, so there was a little bit more incentive. But
1: no, him and Kyrie are like a sock and a shoe, peanut butter and jelly.
0: And then getting to hang out with Cooper Flagg for a year. I mean, imagine the amount of things that he would learn from LeBron James for a year. Like, are you serious? I would send him a blank check if I was Dallas, especially if he hits the open market.
1: And that's the reality of the situation. And that's why this time around is a lot more fascinating when it comes to LeBron James and where he could play next. The ball is 110% in his court. LeBron James is currently at the podium along with Luka Doncic. We'll let you hear from both of those two guys coming up here momentarily as we continue to discuss what is next for King James as the Lakers bounced 115-110, swept by Shai Gilgeous-Alexander and the Oklahoma City Thunder. James is in South Carolina wanting to chime in. James, what's going on, brother? Welcome in to Westwood One Sports.
6: No. What's going on with y'all, fellas?
1: What's going on, brother? How are you?
6: Look, LeBron's good for his age, but it's time.
1: You think it's time for him to hang it up?
6: Yeah, man. He's always jumping around from team to team.
1: Are you just a LeBron hater? You strike me as a LeBron hater.
6: Yeah, I'm just a Lakers hater altogether.
1: Say goodbye. We appreciate the call. We're trying to be objective here tonight, people. I get it, though. Every call that we've taken here tonight, no one suggested him hanging it up or retiring, but that guy did.
0: It's also worth noting the narrative of him jumping from team to team. He's only played for three teams, and he's played for the Lakers for eight consecutive years, which is longer than he played anywhere else. Consecutively, he's played more total years than Cleveland.
1: We're going to let you hear from LeBron coming up momentarily. I do want to rewind to the first half of tonight's doubleheader in the Eastern Conference semis. The Cleveland Cavaliers, something about playing at home really, really makes Donovan Mitchell and Cleveland play their best basketball. They won their second consecutive game, tying this series up at two games apiece, 112-103. Once again, you saw the defense of Cleveland really bother the Detroit Pistons. What do you mean the defense of Cleveland? Linnell, Detroit shot 51% from the field. Yes, they did. But the Cleveland Cavaliers, their ability to force Detroit into 18 turnovers was the difference in this one. Cade Cunningham, 5 more turnovers tonight. He leads the NBA playoffs in turnovers to this point. Talking about Cade Cunningham. So as great as he's been, controlling the tempo of the game and dictating pace, these last two games, and really throughout the course of this postseason, when he has been double-teamed, when he has been blitzed, the decision-making has not been consistent. You saw it once again here tonight. And I got to give credit where credit is due. We sat here on this program. You all called in and beat him over the head verbally. James Harden, in the way that he has played over the past two games, he went 110%, deserves his flowers, and deserves credit. James Harden, coming out of game number 2, I viewed him as borderline unplayable over the weekend, Saturday, in game number 3. 19 points. Tonight, 24 points. The big difference, though, 3 turnovers in game 3, just 2 turnovers tonight. It looks like the James Harden of old, right? Picking his spots, getting downhill. The more impressive piece, though, because the offense was never going to be hard to find for James. His defense and the effort that he's giving on that end of the floor, I think is commendable. And for us to dunk on him when he doesn't do it, I think he deserves his flowers when he does get it right and figure it out. The story of tonight, though, without a shadow of a doubt, the story of tonight was Donovan Mitchell. A historic performance from Donovan Mitchell tonight. It was something like 33 points in the second half. He finished with 43, 13 to 26 from the field, 13 to 15 from the charity stripe, getting whatever he wanted, getting to his shots, tween, cross, wham. The shot chart for Donovan Mitchell tonight is green all over the floor. Was getting it done on the interior. Got it done in the mid-range. Got it done from three. And for the second consecutive game, him and James Harden have willed the Cleveland Cavaliers to a victory. Those two were great, right? The way that they played in the backcourt. That was excellent. That was phenomenal. But the difference tonight for the Cleveland Cavaliers and why ultimately, you know, they were able to win this game, and really the last two games, Jared Allen and Evan Mobley have thoroughly outplayed the front court of the Detroit Pistons over the past two games. And I gave credit to Jalen Duren and Beef Stew and B-Ball Paul. They were great in the first two games. Hell, Detroit was great after the first two games. I called this series after game number two. Boy, do I look like an ass right now. I thought it was over. So I give all the credit in the world to the Cleveland Cavaliers. It's not easy to punch back in a scenario in which you got your damn lights knocked out in the first two games. Wasn't even close. The Cavs did not look like they belonged on the same floor with the Detroit Pistons in the first two games of this series. The big question for Cleveland moving forward is this. You can't play every game at home. In the shooting splits and the performance of Cleveland at home and on the road throughout this postseason has been night and day. Has been night and day. After tonight's W, though, and I know it was at home and they still haven't proven it on the road. I get it. But after watching what they did tonight, I think it's very clear. The Cleveland Cavaliers have taken full control of the Eastern Conference semifinals. And for me, yes, James Harden was great. Yes, Donovan Mitchell was great offensively. But it's the defense of the Cavs forcing Cade Cunningham into bad turnovers, bad decisions when they're blitzing him. They're picking him up at half court, blitzing him in the double team, forcing the basketball out of his hands. And once again, my main criticism that I had about the 60-win Pistons, the one-seed Pistons, my number one criticism is coming back to bite them in the ass. They don't have a second option. Tobias Harris tonight. 16 points on 17 shot attempts. It's simply not good enough. LeBron James, the big topic of conversation right now. Tons of speculation about what is next for him in his career. This is what he had to say to the LA media postgame.
7: Well, I think you guys asked me about it, and I've answered questions. Yeah, I don't think I've come out like, oh, retirement is coming. I mean, with my future, I don't know, obviously. I mean, it's obviously we're still fresh from, you know, obviously losing, you know, and I don't know. I mean, I don't know what the future holds for me, obviously, as it stands right now tonight. You know, I got a lot of time. I'll sit back, like I think I said it last year after we lost, I think, to Minnesota, to go back and recalibrate with my family and talk with them and spend some time with them. And then when the time comes, I mean, obviously, you guys know what I decided to do.
1: Can I be real? Can I make a suggestion? And I know it's going to annoy you all, but I'm here for it. I am for all the LeBron theatrics. I can see it now. He's in Golden State at the Greater Youth Boys and Girls Club of Santa Monica. The Decision 2.0. That's what I want. This decision that he's about to make, whether it's a retirement or him announcing that he signed up with Draymond and the Warriors, I need it televised. I need it on ESPN. I need a spoof made of it. I was about to call him Michael Scott, but that's clearly not his real name. I'm blanking on my guy's name. Michael Scott, played by
0: Steve Carell.
1: By the way, the decision that year's ESPYs after LeBron did the decision to go to Miami, dog. That year's ESPYs when Steve Carell did the decision 2.0 and he told us that he was taking his talents to Chile. It's still to this day the best ESPY scene of all damn time, man. I'm starting to get sad and emotional though, guys. If LeBron does hang it up, man, it was a hell of a career. 310-840-4910. LeBron going to be known as a world champion. We're going to have a world champion join the program as Tekla, AEW Women's Champ, joins us next.
8: Who's making a run? And who's done? We're just a few games away from the NBA Finals. 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

0: Chanel Willingham.
1: We're joined now by the AEW Women's Champion, Tekla. She's defending her belt in a little under 2 weeks, 13 days from now. AEW Double or Nothing in New York City. Akira Shida, Chris Statlander, Jamie Hayter, all coming for your belt. How does it feel? You know, we're 2 weeks out. You're the king of the mountain, or queen, rather, of the mountain.
2: It feels great. I really cannot complain. Everything's been wonderful. And until I saw the announcement online, actually. It's not like anybody has time to tell me, right? So, either way, it feels really good to be on top of the mountain. That's for sure.
3: So you're obviously super well-traveled. Would you consider this moment in this current run that you're on like the peak of your pro wrestling career?
2: Yeah. I think the AEW Women's World Championship is a pretty prestigious title all over wrestling, but especially in the States. So I think this is probably the peak for a lot of people. I think in a lot of people's eyes, yeah. Me personally, sure, yeah. Gold is gold, and that's the shiniest one, and it's the heaviest one, honestly, so far.
3: But say, how heavy is that thing when you're having
2: really to carry it around? It's really heavy.
3: I've had some replicas when I was a child of a belt, but
2: see, look, the replicas are a little lighter, actually.
3: Yeah.
2: For some reason, they don't like to spend that much money on the fake stuff, you know. So, but when I was handed mine the first time, I was like, ooh, damn! Like it's a little workout getting in and out of that ring with the title, you know. It's like heavy. But
1: well, how do you travel with it? Do you have to bring an extra suitcase for the belt?
2: Yeah, I do. I do a lot of the times. I have to get I have to have it in my carry-on, right? I'm scared less to have it like in my real bag, and then it doesn't get to where I'm going, and then I'm like, well, this is the AEW Women's Champion, but where's her fucking belt?
3: You would just have to whip everyone's ass until you found it.
2: Yeah, exactly. But that might be a lot of asses, you know. So yeah, sometimes yeah. I don't have that type of time, you know. But yeah, I'd have it in the carry on, and man, the beeper goes off all the time, right? Like I go through, last thing I remember in a hotel is just me throwing all my shit in the carry on. Like on the other side, I'd have the belt, you know. So it's always like, hey, ma'am, we gotta look into your bag. And then I was like, oh god, it's my panties. It's first thing she's gonna be. I'm like, okay. And then on the other side is a belt, and then look, hey, who are you? You know, and it's like, I'm a champ. And they're like, oh, That's what's on. So yeah.
1: Do like regular people in the airport start to look when they pull out this big gold belt, and they're like, well, who is this person? I should probably not even know this person.
2: Well, let me ask you, would you? you see this chick with cowboy boots and spurs on, first thing you're wondering, how did she even get through security? And then the other thing is, yeah, somebody pulls that thing on, it's twice her size. And she's like, yeah, I'm a champ. I beat people for a living, you know? So, yeah, most people, like, try to take pictures or, you know, it's like, hey, Scott, come over here. You like wrestling, right? Let me show you something. So, happens all the time. I almost miss my flight every time that happens.
1: You've been in AEW now for just about a year. By the time we hit Double or Nothing, it'll be like 4 or 5 days from the year that you debuted. Have you allowed yourself to reflect? I mean, you want to talk about climbing the mountain. You've already been champion for almost 100 days, and you've only been here for 365.
2: Damn. See, I was gonna look it up, but I wasn't sure at all how long I've been doing
1: I'm
2: this
1: a
2: already.
1: Nerd. I gotcha. Don't worry.
2: Thank you. No, I haven't. See, I have had time to reflect, but it all happens just like that, you know. I can't really ever sit down and smell the roses, you know what I mean? It's like, and I'm still baffled sometimes, like, damn, I've been here less than a year and I'm already on top, you know, which can be kind of scary because just imagine, I'm not saying it might happen, but just imagine I don't hold it anymore. You know, where the fuck do I go from there? You know what I mean? It's kind of like I'm already on top of everything, you know? Going, having to go down, that's some scary shit. So we'll see what happens. But But from for now, yeah, I don't. I still can't really, you know, feel it. I don't feel it yet. I have, but for what I can tell, I still have a lot of time to figure it all out.
3: For sure, for sure. I had two things to ask you. I'll try to fit it into one. You haven't been champion forever, but your run has been awesome. How have you been treated differently within the locker room since you have started wearing the belt around your waist? Are you getting side eyes? Are people looking at you crazy? Are people wanting more smoke with you now?
2: Well, you know what? It's actually the opposite. Everybody's a lot nicer to me. You know? It's like, oh, hi. Hey, champ. You know, it's if anything, it's more like that, because it's like you don't want to get on the bad side with the champion, right? But no, I like having that prestigious title on me, because no, everybody's watching their mouth. It's good. It's great.
3: Obviously, pro wrestling is a super competitive space. I don't know if the casual fan understands that. Can you tell us why AEW is the number one wrestling promotion right now in North America? In the world. Damn North America. In the world.
2: I think it's because the qualities of everybody, of all the individuals, wrestling is really good. And I think Tony Khan doesn't shy away from trying new things. And it's a wild product. I think that's why it's so good, you know. We do all the time that you haven't seen before. And we do all the time where everybody goes, what the heck? How is this even possible to put on TV? You know, this is crazy. He just lit that motherfucker on fire. You know? You know, we do stuff like that, and it's like, and like the other day, you know, I mean, and they let me be how I am, you know, and this is personally my biggest blessing, you know. But in a different area, in a different time, in a different place, people would have been like, can somebody tell this bitch to shut up? You know, it's like, you cannot talk like that on TV. Also, there's two little kids standing next to her, you know, like get out of there. You know? That's why AEW is good.
1: AEW Women's Champion Tekla is with us. Double or Nothing is coming up May 24th. It's going to be live from New York City. Have you ever wrestled? I was doing research. Again, I'm the nerd. I was doing research. Is this the first time that you're going to have wrestled in New York City?
2: I think it might be, actually. Wow. Because I wasn't there last year. We did, the last time they were there was in right before Christmas, I think. And I took the liberty to go home and see my family for Christmas, which was the only time I got off, really. Other than that, I've been here nonstop. No, it's my first time. I'm excited. I love New York.
1: So you mentioned, you know, Tony Khan gives you guys a lot of freedom and you guys get to do a lot of really, really crazy things. I was listening to an interview once from Bryan Danielson, and he said, you know, in my daily life, I don't like to bleed, but in the ring, there's something about the blood that just kind of ramps it up. Do you feel the same way with that?
2: 100%. The first time I bled in the match, and I could, like, the first thing is you just smell it, you know, just smell it. And it just weirdly, it unlocks something that is so animalistic and monstrous, you know, like I could feel my pupils just going phew, like somebody had just injected me with some crazy shit, you know. It's like survival instinct and the hunt starts, you know. It's weird. It's just this next level of arousal. It's like, yeah, let's go, let's f- it up, you know. So
3: you're gonna rip through my hoodie right now.
2: Yeah, it's like,
3: ah,
2: yeah.
3: Honestly, it's my favorite part about wrestling is the blood.
2: Really?
3: See,
2: I think you gotta be careful with that shit, because it is so potent. It can create so much drama and it really can enhance something. But when you see it all the fucking time, it loses the magic, you know. So yeah, if you noticed what I've been doing, I've been in matches with blood here since I've been in AW, but me, I haven't been bleeding. It's like I'm saving myself.
3: You're the champ.
2: I'm the champ. I'm the motherfucker, right? I don't need to have anybody slice me up, you know. It's like, it's not that time yet. But in general, yeah, I like the blood too, but I don't need to see it every week, you know. I already, like, I'm a woman, I have to see that a lot in general, you know.
3: What I've always, if this is my first time getting an interview with pro wrestler, so like I'm living out a childhood dream at the moment. Like, what's the worst bump you've taken in your career, whether it's here in this promotion or another one?
2: I was asked that question last week, and I really have to think about it. Bump. It's not a back bump, it's a front bump in theory, right? It's one where I didn't miss my target, but due to security reasons, I had to do it a little bit differently than usual. And so from a crossbody press, I tried to not land particularly right on the b**** face, so don't break her nose. So I created a little space between her head and my torso, right? Landed straight on my neck, and I could feel it like pop out like this, like the whole kneecap just went whoa, and just the whole thing. Have you ever seen it? It's crazy. It's like that whole part just goes over here, and it stays there. If you don't do anything about it, it's gonna stay there. So there's just this whole here, whole thing, you know. That's like the craziest bump injury. You know, it's not pleasant. But
1: now, are you shifting that back, or does the doctor come in immediately and be like, hey, we gotta like make sure that this doesn't stay there?
2: No, the show must go on. I look at it, and go fucking get that bad boy back in there and limp to the back and tell people like, I think I just get hurt, so finish up, please. It's like, yeah, we're done already. But no, it's happened a couple of times a couple of years ago, where it happened twice in one match. And I was just like, forget the fuck. But I have to actually take a fist and punch that thing back where it belongs.
3: You got to be exaggerating, right? There's no way you're serious.
2: I'm 100% serious.
3: You are
2: 100% serious. Yeah.
3: You're a psycho.
2: No, that's that. I agree with you. Like having to do that just kind of makes you a little bit different, you know. Yeah. Like seeing a body part just up, you know, and you go okay. Bam! go right back there. It kind of makes you a little weird, you know. It's like, oh, I didn't know I could do that. You know, that it takes you to a different level of I'm a human that can do that now. You know. So yeah, I'm not exaggerating. I wish I was.
1: All right, so I'm gonna play a little bit of word association with you, if you don't mind. I'm gonna name. Some wrestlers. Some of these people are your friends, and you just got to tell me the first thing that comes to mind when I name them. So yeah. I'll be easy. I'm gonna throw a softball first. Your cohort, Julia Hart. First word.
2: Oh, Aura.
1: She does. I loved her TBS run too. How about Sky Blue?
2: Oh, psycho. In the best way possible.
1: Chris Statlander.
2: Try hard.
3: No.
1: Willow Nightingale.
2: Brightest baby face.
1: I agree with that. Jamie Hayter.
2: Scooby-Doo. I don't know.
1: All right, I got three more for you. Tony
2: Good
1: Storm.
2: Shit. Tony Storm, timeless, baby.
1: Mercedes Moné.
3: That's the one that got a reaction.
2: That's a tough one. You know, I'm not gonna answer that because I think there will be a day where I'm going to reveal stuff that is interesting about me in relation to Mercedes. So I'm not going to say anything.
1: Well, that's what we call in the business a long tease. Final one here, Hiroshita.
2: Sheeta, the snake. Very excited to see what she's gonna have up her sleeve because I like Sheeta's demeanor. And I think she's a sneaky snake. I'm very excited to see how she's gonna fuck Chris Statlander whenever the time's ready.
1: And you can watch that match, AEW Double or Nothing. She is Tekla defending her belt against Akira Shida, Jamie Hayter, and Chris Statlander. Tekla, we appreciate it. This is a lot of fun. Good luck.
3: You're welcome.
2: Thank you so much for having me, boys.
0: She can do her signature move on me whenever she wants. Literally, like, I'll be real. Like, ugh. I don't even want to fawn over her the way that I you know, thought about doing. She's so hot. And I would never use the word hot in reality, but like, wow. She is not bad to look at. Low key, I say it all the time. If it wasn't for like my love and affinity for early WWF, early 2000s WWF, like I would just not be in sports media. I wouldn't. My like dream job, low key, is to be like the next Tony Chimmel. The next like ringside announcer, right? I get steamed up for announcing names. The following contest is scheduled for one fall. Don't that sound good? No?

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1: What up, party people? 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Manning the ship? How do you pilot a ship? Don't you pilot a plane? 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By the way, Westwood One Sports Night is with you Monday through Friday, 11 p.m. to 3 a.m. Eastern Time. Special programming note coming up here this week. It is the NFL schedule release show coming up this Thursday, and Westwood One going to have a special presentation this Thursday from 8 p.m. Eastern Time to 10 p.m. Eastern Time. Scott Graham, Mike Golick going to be bringing you the NFL schedule as it is released. And we got a special guest because we only give you the biggest and the best guests here on Westwood One Sports. The NFL VP of Scheduling, Mike North, set to join the program. We'll have guest appearances by players, coaches, and other Westwood One names that you recognize as well. So make sure you keep it locked right here on Westwood One Sports, the premier home for the NFL's scheduled release show coming up on Thursday. I had something quick and brief for Weird But True. I don't know how. He's lucky. And maybe we'll save him for tomorrow. Michael Penix Jr., for you to show up to your wedding, a brother that wears a do-rag 24-7, ladies and gentlemen. Thank you for not getting married in your do-rag. That would have been very champ, head-ass, whatever young expression you want to use to describe that behavior. But for you to take your do-rag off, I'm spending more than Michael Penix is, damn it. I don't even sleep with a do-rag. Michael Penix, brother, do better. Do better. I know that's technically not a weird but true, but it was weird, and damn it, I think it's true.
2: Feels like a put the show to bed topic.
1: It does feel like a put the show to bed topic. Did I yuck your yum, so to speak, with that?
2: Well, I can't be the one to bring that one up. That opens up a whole nother can.
1: Well, is it because you're white or because you're bald?
2: It's a pretty nasty combination.
1: Or is it the combination of the two? Jeez Louise. The weird but true that I wanted to get to was us shouting out and highlighting a special, special young man in South Los Angeles. This was a story done by ABC News. This young brother was homeless at points and times throughout his middle school life, his high school life. And despite experiencing homelessness in his youth, Lamont Noel now plans to study industrial engineer at Columbia University. He had 65 scholarship offers. Ladies and gentlemen, look, the reason I wanted to bring it up, it fits my favorite saying, my favorite phrase oh so well. Do not ever let your circumstances dictate your work ethic. Shout out to the young brother from South Los Angeles, man, doing the damn thing. And shout out to ABC News for highlighting this tremendous story, man. Shout out to Lamont Newell, 65 scholarships, going to be the newest engineer major at Columbia University, so shout out to him. I guess this is where I would normally tag in Denton, and we put the show to bed. We could play the. Can we at least play the cool music?
2: I still got something in the chamber. Don't worry.
1: Aha! There we go.
2: It's talking about your favorite couple, or thruple, or quadruple. New Vrabel and Russini, but like, here's the thing, and we got to pump the brakes a little bit on it. So a new picture was released, and it was the two of them hugging. We're like way past that. Like, that's not a story anymore. You know what I mean?
1: I thought we like confirmed that they were banging.
2: Right.
1: So why are we talking about hugs?
2: So it was another picture where they were just hugging in public. And like, at a certain point, there needs to be either an ascension of the story, a furthering of the plot, or we're just getting clickbaity here. Like, this is like the money-grabbing sequel attempt here. Those two hugging after we know everything that we know, as if it was dropped. I don't know if it was New York Post or TMZ. They both have red, and I don't read them. But dropping that now on a Monday, as if this is some massive news dump. Like, they were on a boat last week. We got news, right? We saw the video of them going to a boat where she was 7 months pregnant. I don't care that they hugged. I was actually pretty sure that they've done that multiple times.
3: So there's another new photo that surfaced today as well, D-Day. Diana Rossini and...
2: smooching her husband.
3: Her husband spotted kissing today.
2: They're clear. By the way, relationship is clearly open.
3: For him to be still like kissing her... person. For him to still be kissing her ass, what a spineless, gutless individual. I felt bad for him at first. Now he's just an idiot.
2: Now, this is how they live. They just live different lives than we do.
3: I'll be honest. It makes Diana look like a boss. That thing, whew, must be comparable to Nirvana to get her husband to still kiss her. That's all I would say. That's going to do it for West Football on Sports Night. Appreciate you all being here. Be nice to people. Drake Toll's next.
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2: The latest forecast from the WSBT Weather Center.
12: Mostly clear skies expected tonight. Light winds and cold temperatures probably dropping to around those mid-30s, which means frost is a possibility. After a chilly start on Tuesday, we warm to 70 degrees. Although cloud cover builds throughout the day, rain showers and a few storms are possible late in the day, even overnight as well. Much colder on Wednesday with a high in the 50s. I'm WSBT 22's Lynette Grant.
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0: bringing you up to speed on the latest in the NBA postseason. I got to swap out my tab here on my computer. I have the NBA trade machine up because I was having a ball earlier this afternoon putting together some potential Giannis Antetokounmpo trades. We'll maybe get to that a little bit later on in the program. But let's do this. Let's keep you up to speed with the Western Conference semifinals. The Lakers are on their last gasp of air, so to speak. Down 3-0 at home tonight, looking to keep their series alive. They're doing an okay job of it in the first half. 49-45 is the Thunder lead. Austin Reeves with 15 points. He leads all scorers in the game, period. SGA, good sign for Thunder fans. He's got 14 in the first half. His offense has been a hot-button story here throughout the course of this series. I mentioned it, though, a couple of moments ago. The Washington Wizards won the NBA draft lottery, and I don't know if there was a franchise that deserved to win the lottery more. Now they have a really difficult decision on their hands. The Wizards have to figure out, hey, the ping pong balls bounced in our favor. Now the ball's in our court. What the hell do we do? They have an interesting decision to make at 1-1 overall. Do you stick and pick and take whoever you consider to be the top prospect? Or do you trade back one slot with the Utah Jazz, who we assume have the hots for A.J. DeBonta, and move back to 2 and go out and take Darren Peterson? If it was my decision, I think the Wizards should 1,000% consider a trade back with Utah if they have the prospects closely graded. That's where I think this conversation of who should be the number one pick, that's where I think it gets extremely tantalizing, right? I think most folks out there that watched the college basketball season this past year will say, yeah, you know, A.J. DeBonta was the better player. A lot of that has to do with Darren Peterson and his injury situation that clearly and unfairly, you know, impacted public perception around Darren Peterson. We had folks questioning his desire to play basketball. We had folks, you know, questioning his drive. We had folks questioning what type of teammate he is. Darren Peterson came out a week and a half, 2 weeks ago. May have been last week. Feels like all the days are jumbling up here. And he gave another exclusive to ESPN and divulged what caused him to miss time last year. It was the overuse of creatine. Really, really wonky situation, if I'm being frank about it, right? But clearly, when watching DP last year at Kansas, he was hampered. He didn't have the same burst and explosiveness that we saw from him at Prolific Prep, where some outlets out there across the country that rank high school basketball players, they had him, some outlets had him ranked as the number one player in the class of 2025. So I think there's a really strong case for both A.J. DeBonta and Darren Peterson to be the number one overall pick. And here is where I think the conversation is going to get fascinating. I think without a shadow of a doubt, right, DeBonta was the better player during his freshman season. But what I think folks are missing out there, these evaluations go way further back than just last season. These two dudes have been playing against each other on the AAU circuit for the past 2, 3, 4, 5 years. And when you talk about what scouting is in today's day and age in the NBA, where guys can go one and done, your scouting begins at the grassroots level. You're scouting middle school AAU, high school AAU, and you follow these dudes and you keep notes on them throughout the course of their college career. And then you put all of your info together, medicals, talking to people that are close to the guy, teachers, all that. That is what ultimately formulates your grade. The Wizards have the number one, you know, overall pick. There's no telling what they're going to find during this pre-draft process when they, you know, really pry into these prospects in terms of medicals, off the court stuff, so on and so forth. Just from a pure basketball standpoint, though, I think the Rivals ranking showed you. I think 24/7 Sports, their ranking showed you. These two dudes, on most big boards with the number one and number two high school prospect in the class of 2025. So for last year to clearly put DeBonta ahead of Peterson, yeah, it does, but by how much? That's the big question here. There are some pretty respected names out there in hoop circles that currently like Darren Peterson over A.J. DeBonta, including the lead draft analyst for ESPN, one Jonathan Givony. Jonathan Givony caught a lot of flack, I would say, for his evaluation of Zachary Richichet a couple of years ago, maybe elevated him, propped him up a little bit more. Here is what Givony had to say about Darren Peterson versus A.J. DeBonta.
1: I have Darren Peterson going one, and I was a little bit surprised, how the consensus has shifted. I mean, I know that Darren Peterson didn't have the season that he wanted, but I've seen those guys on the same floor in person probably 8 to 10 times playing against each other, in a lot of different settings over the years, dating back to the under 16, USA basketball training camp. And not once did I come away thinking A.J. DeBonta is a better prospect than Darren Peterson, including when they played each other.
0: He goes on to say, including when they played each other this past year. And that arguably, this is the crazy part about it, right? I don't know if Darren Peterson did this on purpose in a year that was riddled by injury, in a season that was riddled, by not being on the floor. He saved his best performance for the matchup against A.J. DeBonta. And it was an electric first half. And you saw in that game, those two dudes going head to head, and DeBonta couldn't stay in front of Darren Peterson. Darren Peterson got to his spot at will. I think it's a very fascinating conversation that's going to be had between now and the NBA draft coming up in June. Because there are going to be more than one team out there, more than one talent evaluator out there that feels the way Jonathan Givony feels. And that was a pretty strong declaration there from Givony, who is one of the most respected draft analysts in the business. But like you said, though, these kids have been getting scouted since they were 16, 15 years old. So the sample size in which they're making their decision off of is much larger than just this past year in college basketball. But I think, like I said, both of them have a super strong case talking about DeBonta, and Peterson. For DeBonta, let's just be real here. When you're 6'8", 6'9", and can handle the basketball the way that he can and score at all three levels and get his teammates involved, this is what impressed me the most about DeBonta. Down the stretch, they lost their second best player. And, naturally, you're going to put more on DeBonta's plate. In that scenario, you could see a guy's efficiency go down. You could see him try and jack and make bad decisions. I felt as BYU put more on DeBonta's plate throughout the course of the season, he only rose to the occasion. So, yeah, he's got a super strong case, a very strong case to be the number one overall pick. That size that he has at the small forward, two-guard position, the footwork that he has, the high-level shot-making, he is a damn near flawless prospect, honestly. If I'm nitpicking with DeBonta, the only thing I'd say is he mastered the contested jumper last year. He mastered shooting over guys. You wonder how well that translates to the NBA. But with a guy like him, I really don't have a whole lot of doubts, man. The numbers speak for themselves. 25 points per game on 51% shooting. It does not get more efficient than that. And what you saw down the stretch of the year, as teams got more and more film on him, right, especially in that NCAA tournament game, his ability to function and navigate out of the double team, I thought was next level, out of this world stuff. A guy that looked like a 4 or 5 year NBA vet instead of an NBA college freshman. He was special when it came to that aspect of the game. And that's where you see the footwork on full display. And then the other thing is this, right? I don't know how many people look into this, but it's something that always is fascinating to me. When you think about the high-level AAU and high school basketball games that DeBansa and Peterson played in throughout the course of, you know, their prep career, the moments that they had to go through this past year in college basketball is nothing. When you're at Pete's Jam playing in front of NBA scouts, college scouts, before you even touch foot on campus, that's a different type of pressure. And those two dudes on the AAU circuit put belt to ass of every single competitor that came their way. But the number one thing you continue to hear is when those two dudes lock horns, when the two alphas, like two rams in the damn forest, knock their heads together, it was always Darren Peterson that pushed the bouncer back a little bit. It was always Darren Peterson that was viewed as the better prospect, the guy that had the leg up. We heard from Jonathan Givony, lead draft analyst for ESPN. Another pretty, you know, talented point guard out there in the world of basketball. A former number one overall pick, him damn self, you know, had something to say about Darren Peterson versus A.J. DeBonsa. John Wall, former Wizards guard, was on the Kevin Sheehan podcast and had this to say about who he would take at 1-1 overall if he was the Wizards.
2: If we get number one, who do you want?
3: If we get number one, I love A.J. the best and Darren Peterson. I think for the Wizards, for having Trae Young AD, I think Darren Peterson fits best next to that mold. So that's who I would take.
0: Now, in that conversation, which you can go on to hear if you download the Kevin Sheehan Show podcast, full conversation between him and John Wall. John Wall is also somebody that has his own AAU team and has followed these two dudes very, very closely on the circuit. There's a story that's been going around in the DC world, in the DC media sphere. And the story was told yesterday when I was hosting NBA draft lottery coverage on 106.7 The Fam. I got Ben Strober, host of the Locked On Wizards podcast, produces here for Westwood sometimes. Talked about the relationship that John Wall and A.J. DeBonsa had. A.J. is someone that's looked up to John Wall. John Wall has been a mentor to A.J. DeBonsa. And John even told A.J., hey, man, I think DP's got your number at this point. So this is the beginning of what's going to be a long, drawn-out saga. Because I think there's a strong, strong case for A.J. DeBonsa. I think there's a super strong case for Darren Peterson. This is where it gets interesting if you're the Washington Wizards. This is where things kind of get unchy, so to speak. The Wizards have the number one overall pick. You know who just conveniently happens to have the number two overall pick? BYU. Not BYU. The Utah Jazz. It might as well be BYU that has the damn number two overall pick. But the Utah Jazz, they have the number two overall pick. Why is that relevant? What does that mean? DeBonsa has had a super-duper close relationship with the Jazz front office, including GM Ryan Smith and CEO and former architect of the Boston Celtics, Danny Ainge. This according to YahooSports.com. After Mark Pope left BYU for Kentucky this past year, Ryan Smith and Danny Ainge became key figures in rebuilding BYU's basketball program, with a source saying, quote, the two are, quote, super passionate about BYU basketball. Well, what does that mean? That means that Danny Ainge and Ryan Smith opened up their checkbook last year and bought A.J. DeBonsa for the BYU basketball program. You know what would be even better? You know what would be the cherry on top? If you're Danny Ainge and Ryan Smith, how about we continue the pipeline and bring them to Utah? That's going to be a real conversation that's had over the next couple of months, because the Jazz have the number two pick. Wizards have the number one pick. No one knows who the Wizards prefer, you know, between Peterson and DeBonsa. But everyone knows who Utah would take if they had the number one pick. This is where I want to open up the phone lines for you all to chime in at 310-840-4910. Two-parter for you. First and foremost, who should the Wizards draft with the number one overall pick? And then two, should the Wizards entertain a trade down from 1 to 2 with the Utah Jazz? 310-840-4910 is the number. Happy birthday, Oliver Populous, what I will say. 310-840-4910 is the number. You can tweet at me with that as well. It is at NELL_BTP. We heard from Jonathan Givony. We heard from John Wall. Our pal, Chris Miles, who's been a frequent guest of the program, was texting with him earlier this afternoon about A.J. DeBonsa versus Darren Peterson. Sent him the clip of Jonathan Givony. He responded back, yep. And I don't think it's particularly close. Now, that's where I push back on the pride of New York and say, whoa, whoa, whoa, whoa, whoa, whoa. Mr. Harlem himself, Mr. NBA TV himself, Chris Miles, pump your brakes. But Chris Miles, another dude that is announced and called the under-16 game, the under-17 game, the under-18 game. He has been traveling with FIBA doing the play-by-play for USA Basketball for years now because those games normally get aired on NBA TV. So those are three trusted, reputable sources that say they prefer Darren Peterson over A.J. DeBonsa. What about you? It is the People Show. 310-840-4910 is the number. If you're the Washington Wizards, fresh off of winning the draft lottery, what you gonna do, DMV? Are you gonna take Darren Peterson one, or are you gonna take A.J. DeBonsa? And if the Jazz ring, ring, ring, ring, ding, ding, ding, if the Jazz come calling, DC family, do you answer? 310-840-4910 is the number. We'll take your calls on that. Plus, we'll get into the big lesson that Victor Wembanyama learned last night. Next.
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0: 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Here's Linnell Willingham.
1: A lot more to get to as we continue to roll, taking you coast to coast. You're on What's Up on Sports Night. Youngest in charge, Linnell Willingham, manning the ship for you. You can hit us up on the talking text line, 310-840-4910. What you're on right now is this. The Washington Wizards won the NBA draft lottery yesterday. And for a franchise that has been in ruins for as long as the Wizards have, I thought they totally deserved what happened yesterday. Their process over the past couple of years, drafting and developing young talent, taking calculated risks on distressed assets like, you know, Trae Young and Anthony Davis, I thought they've handled themselves as an organization over the past 3 years with a lot of, you know, a lot of wit and a lot of, you know, shrewd moves, man. They've continued, you know, over the past couple of years to make moves between the margins while losing 60-plus games a year. That's the tough part. They've had to bottom out here, but they're now in a position where they should be able to compete coming up here during the 2026 season. They've got a difficult decision to make when it comes to the number one overall pick. Do you take Darren Peterson, the guard out of Kansas, or do you take A.J. DeBonsta, the star-studded freshman from BYU? And then the other part of it is this, the more tantalizing piece of this, in my opinion, is do you entertain a trade with the Utah Jazz? No one really knows who the Wizards prefer at number one overall. They've kept things very close to the vest over the past couple of years with this new regime that's in town. There aren't a bunch of leaks that come out of the building. No one knew that the Trae Young trade was on the horizon. No one knew that the Anthony Davis trade was on the horizon. Wham! It just happened. No one knows what Washington's going to do at 1-1 overall. If the two picks were swapped and Utah was picking one and Washington was picking two, everyone knows that the Jazz would take A.J. DeBonsta. Should Washington leverage that uncertainty into trading back with the Utah Jazz? 310-840-4910 is the number. It gets interesting to me because, look, think about it. If you're Washington, you have all of the leverage in this situation. You ask Ryan Smith and Danny Ainge, hey, how bad do you really want your guy, A.J. DeBonsta? Can you finesse draft capital away from the Jazz? Can you get a young piece away from the Jazz just to swap picks? And if you have Peterson rated as the higher graded guy anyway, what would it really matter? I think this conversation is going to grow legs as we move closer to the draft and as we get more information on both of these two dudes as prospects. We got their measurables, earlier today. And for Darren Peterson, I thought, man, this was for a dude that's had some question marks surrounding him because of the missed games, because of the, you know, the dehydration syndrome that he's dealing with. I don't know what else to call it. Dehydration syndrome, the cramping. He missed a bunch of games last year, and folks have, you know, raised an eyebrow up at it. Him going to the scouting combine in Chicago is probably the best thing that can happen to him. One, we get a real deal idea of the measurables, and then you get to get the skinny on exactly what happened. So I think you're going to start hearing, you know, leaks come out here over the next couple of days as the medicals become available to these teams. As I've said all along, I expect that it's going to be a big nothing burger in terms of how teams feel about the measurables and the medicals, rather, of Darren Peterson. And I think when teams become more comfortable with his medicals, I think the gap between those two as prospects, I think it shrinks even more. But in terms of on the scale today and with the tape measure, Darren Peterson showed up well for himself. 6'4" and a half barefoot, so that means the 6'6" on-court height that we continue to talk about is very much real. Weighed in at just under 200 pounds. This is the thing that really got me saying, oh, he's got damn near a 6'10 wingspan. So you want to talk about the two-way ability that he has and his ability to lock in on the defensive end and guard the opposing team's best guard or wing, that 6'10 wingspan helps you do that. He's got an 8'7 standing reach, so the ability to contest shots, the ability to get your arms in passing lanes. It's all there for Darren Peterson. The big question for him, like I continue to reiterate, is going to be the measurables. As for DeBonta, this was a really good day for him as well. We gave you the scoring numbers, 26 points per game on 51% shooting this past year at BYU. Led the nation in scoring as a freshman. Measured in barefoot at 6'8.5", meaning he's standing about 6'10" on floor. To be 6'10" and to be able to move like that, to be able to handle like that, to be able to have the footwork that he does, to be able to create and facilitate the way that he does, it's special. Weighed in at just under 220 pounds, 7'1" wingspan, 8'10" standing reach. AJ DeBonta and Darren Peterson, two big fat winners here coming out of the scouting combine. We wait on the medicals, though. We wait on your calls as well at 310-840-4910. What should the Wizards do with the number one overall pick? Should they stick and pick? If they do stick and pick, do you prefer Darren Peterson or do you prefer DeBonta? And then should they entertain the real possibility of swapping picks with the Utah Jazz moving back from number one overall to number two overall? 310-840-4910 is the number. Let's go to Steve in Atlanta wanting to chime in. Steve, welcome into Westwood One Sports Night, brother.
2: Hey, what's going on, man?
1: How you doing?
2: Doing pretty good. How about you?
1: I'm good, man. I'm good.
2: I actually kind of want
1: to
2: throw
1: a monkey actually, Steve. I'm about to say, Steve, you know I'm a Wizards fan, so I'm through the roof right now. This is
2: through the roof. So I got something for you as a Wizards fan, man. I'm going to throw a monkey wrench in there for you. I think you guys should take Caleb Wilson, man.
1: Oh, no. Is this a Josh Graham plant? Were you sent by the Cannon of Kakalaki?
2: Nah, man, nah. Actually, but like I said, I'm from Atlanta, so you know he's from Atlanta, too, so that's kind of our connection.
1: Yeah, okay.
2: But here's my thing. So I think as far as Utah, right, like I know everybody thinks AJ is the best pick for Utah, but I was just thinking if they got Ace Bailey last year, aren't him and AJ kind of the same player? So I'm not really kind of
1: – I think in this league, Steve, you can never have too many skilled big wings, and you can slide those two next to each other at the two guard and the three guard and rock out.
2: Gotcha.
1: But here's the thing on Caleb Wilson. So real quick, and I'll let you continue because I think it's fascinating that you brought him up. I just wanted to give Josh a hard time. Draymond Green came out today and said that if he was the general manager of the Wizards, he'd take Caleb Wilson too. So I think it's very fascinating that he's starting to get some love. His defensive upside and the two-way upside that he has, I think is special. He weighed in a little bit light today, which I didn't love.
2: But here's the thing. Of course, you know, with the young guys, they can always put on pounds. Like, it may take a few years, but I think that can be, like I say, that's a small tweak. But, like, I just think, I'm assuming, like I say, that you guys are going to keep AD. But if you kind of plug him in with, what's the young guy from Texas name? The guy from
1: Trey Johnson.
2: Yeah. Trey Johnson and Sar and just Caleb kind of just, I think that would be, man, that would be a tough
1: The big
2: roster.
1: Question for Caleb, and I haven't seen, I don't know what drills he participated in today, but I want to see how he participates in the moving three-point shot, the standing three-point shot. The big question with Caleb Wilson right now is his offensive game. We know he can finish around the rim, and he's a superb athlete, and I appreciate the call. The bigger question is, can he create off the bounce? Is he a guy that can stretch the floor for you? His defense is out of this world. Like, if you just look at – if you search Caleb Wilson highlights from this past year, it's him putting shots off the glass all season long. So, on that end of the floor, I think he's a special prospect. The question is, can you get him to develop offensively? 310-840-4910 is the number. Bill is in Massachusetts wanting to chime in. What's going on, Bill?
3: Hey, how you doing? You know,
1: good.
3: They got two guys – you know, as they picked up. You know, I was looking at Cameron Bruza. You know, he's a guy who can help spread and pass the ball and, you know, dish it around. You need somebody on that team if you're going to rebuild it, you know, that's going to take leadership role.
1: You want to draft a leader with the number one overall pick, huh?
3: To fill that role for now, you got to have somebody there. If they're all going to build together, you need somebody to handle that ball. Bill,
1: I don't care if A.J. DeBonta and Darren Peterson couldn't get 10-year-olds to line up in a single file line. Their leadership qualities, I can give a rat's ass about it. The Wizards need somebody that can come in there and potentially score 25 to 30 points per night, and that is not Cameron Boozer.
3: All right. Okay.
1: I appreciate the call, brother. I mean, look, y'all call in. I appreciate the love. I'm going to tell it to you how a T.I. is. Anybody advocating for Cam Boozer to go number one overall, just say that you don't care about the Wizards. Just say that you want to see my franchise fail. That's all you had to say. Talk about Cam Boozer as the number one pick. Here's what I'll say, though, about Cam Boozer. After today's measurables at the scouting combine, he's got an extra feather in his cap compared to Caleb Wilson. Cam Boozer weighed in today at 253 pounds. Muscle. Man body. Our guy Jonathan Gavone put out some comps for Cam Boozer here. And I thought it was fascinating because when it comes to Boozer, the big question is, how is he going to translate to the next level? Some people, based off of the way he measured in today without shoes on, he's got the measurables of a small ball five in the NBA. 6'8 with no socks, 253, 7'1.5 wingspan, 9 foot standing reach. Al Horford at the combine measured in at 6'8 with no socks, 246, 7'1 standing reach, 7'1 wingspan, 8'11 standing reach. Derek Queen last year, 6'9, no socks, 248, 7 foot wingspan, 9'1 standing reach. Julius Randle, 6'8, 250, 7 foot wingspan, 8'9 standing reach. So Cam Boozer, those are examples of small ball fives in today's NBA, guys that can stretch the floor and hold their own in terms of banging and bumping on the glass. Today's measurables for Cam Boozer was a major plus, especially, I'll be honest with you, standing next to him out in D.C., I didn't think he was 6'8". If he's 6'8", then I'm 6'3", damn it. And I'm changing my Facebook dating profile. I'm changing my Hinge profile. If Cameron Boozer is 6'8", no shoes, damn it, I got to be pushed to 6'3". But in reality, I'm interested in Cameron Boozer, man, especially if he's got to play the five. If that's what he's going to be in the NBA, I think he projects a lot better. I thought based off of his size, he would be forced to be a wing. I don't think he's got the first step quickness or the ball handling ability to consistently be able to live and win out there, on the perimeter. So we'll see ultimately what happens. NBA draft coming up in June. The Wizards holding the number one overall pick. The Hawks are a team that ultimately got screwed in the draft lottery. Eric wanting to chime in on the Hawks pick. E, what up, brother? How you doing?
4: Hey, how's it going, Linnell? First time caller. How's it going?
1: Going swell, brother. I appreciate you chiming in, man.
4: Alrighty, so yes, I am a Hawks fan. No surprise there. I do want to give props though to your Wizards. Congratulations on this season. It's not that bad. Frankly, you guys had some moves. Although I'll give my little quick prediction on the Wizards, and then I'll give you my question that I want to give you because I'm perplexed as heck tonight. I see you guys trying to put a package deal for Trae Young and AD to go to Boston for Jaylen Brown. I really see that. And then you guys picking up Peterson or point guard and just roll with it and see what happens. I just don't see AD and Trae staying in there. They're just poison pills, man. It's
1: that
4: just
1: is
4: so toxic.
1: Fascinating. Now, financially,
4: I've known Trae for 8 years, not 8 years, but a good at least 5 years now. It's not fun when he's on your team, man. I'm sorry to say it. It's not fun.
1: When you say Trae Young, do you know whether he's a Reposado or Blanco? Do you know him that well? Or do you just know him as a basketball?
4: No. I'm a hardcore Hawks fan. I have never regret him personally. But look, he's a ball hawk. And yeah, he has good assists, fine, but not in clutch situations.
1: I think the Wizards are going to need him to be a traditional point guard if it's going to work here. I appreciate the call, brother. We're up against the clock.
4: It's not going to happen.
1: That's fascinating, Denton. Could you imagine? So financially, there's no chance in hell that it would work.
5: That trade is an objectively awful trade.
1: So say Derek White's contract becomes a part of it to make the numbers work. Jaylen Brown for AD and Trae Young? I just don't know.
5: That
1: makes no sense for Boston still.
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1: Not a good trade at all. I got intrigued as a Wizards fan for a hot second just for the idea of potentially fleecing the Boston Celtics. We'll keep you up to speed. Oh, it actually pains me to say this. We'll keep you up to speed on Lakers and Thunder as we roll throughout the midnight hour here on the East Coast. Fresh installment of Westwood One Sports Night with the youngest in Charles and L. Willingham. When we come back, Victor Wembanyama ejected yesterday. You won't believe what his coach had to say about the ejection. That's next.
0: Thursday night, it's a Westwood One special presentation. 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
1: What up, good folks? Westwood One Sports Night continues as we take you coast to coast, bring you the latest and greatest in the world of sports. Ring the alarm, folks. Ring the alarm. There is a pulse in Los Angeles. Don't look now, but as we get ready for the final frame, the old Los Angeles Lakers, after outscoring the Thunder 39-31 in the third quarter, they hold a four-point lead as we enter the fourth quarter. Austin Reeves, the high man, with 22 points. But the story, if I'm being frank, I called the Lakers' 1-2 punch at center the worst in the NBA. And if I was like 6'7", 6'8", I could probably go steal some good minutes for the Lakers. Jackson Hayes and DeAndre Ayton have been awful all season long. But tonight, Jackson Hayes, the 7-foot light-skinned man, the cosplays an NBA center. He has decided to show up and play basketball. He's got 16 points off of the bench, altering shots at the rim. He's got 3 offensive rebounds, so getting it done in more than one way. Hopefully, if you're a Lakers fan, hopefully he can continue that and help the Lakers close this one out. SGA having his best game of the series, 26 points on 9 of 18 shooting. He's got 7 helpers with just 2 turnovers. The Lakers, I say it all the time, you can't fake desperation in pro sports. The Lakers are clearly the more desperate team tonight, and they're showing it right now as they continue to ratchet up the effort going in to the fourth quarter. Jason is in Illinois wanting to check in. Jason, what's going on, brother?
2: What's up? What's going on, man?
1: How are you?
2: No, I was just with what you were talking about with the Lakers.
1: Yeah.
2: With what you were talking about there, Lakers don't even deserve to be in this series with OKC. If Houston wouldn't have made that trade and got fleeced out with Kevin Durant, Kevin Durant ruined Houston's any chance of their dynasty. Lakers should not be here. That's why they're getting almost. That's why they're going to get swept. Where SGA is having the worst series probably of his career, and they're about to get swept.
1: You're not totally wrong. He turned it on tonight, though. SGA playing his face off. Are you a Rockets
2: one
1: fan?
2: Game. He's got 26 tonight, but he's been playing awful, and they're still 3-0.
1: He has. Are you a Rockets fan?
2: Oh no, I'm not a Rockets fan. I'm a Celtics fan.
1: Ah, that's tough. Well, your team obviously.
2: Yeah, that's tough.
1: Going through a transition period at the moment. Real quick, before we let you run, what did you think of the trade that the last caller proposed? Did you hear that?
2: I don't know what he was on. There's no way. There's no way for that to even happen with the salary cap.
1: The contracts wouldn't work, yeah.
2: Yeah, and the fact unless that AD and Trae Young's age, nah.
1: Yeah. Well, look. Trae Young's only 28 years old. I don't want people to, like, misconstrue that. He's not that old.
2: Right, but, like, you know.
1: AD's only 32.
2: Right, but JB is, how old is JB?
1: 29, 28, so yeah.
2: 28, and how old is Derek White?
1: For sure. Your point is well taken. I
2: 31.
1: I totally get it, trust me. As a Wizards fan, I wouldn't have had a problem with it, but clearly.
2: Yeah, exactly. JB and.
1: I appreciate the call as always, brother. 310-840-4910.

0: let's get into this. First and foremost, real quick, like, we're going to talk about the Lakers a lot more coming up on tomorrow night's show, but damn, it's almost like we got to rip up the rundown and get into them tonight. Impressed by this performance. I am. No matter what happens in this series, though, and we know the Lakers are going to get sent packing at some point. This is probably so immature of me. How can Anthony Edwards play through his injury, but Luka can't play through his? Anthony Edwards looked like he was about to break his leg. Looked like he was about to Kevin Ware himself. Looked like he almost tore his ACL. Yet he's able to play, but Luka's not. I told you I was going to be immature. As I snap my finger, the immaturity goes away. Back to your regularly scheduled programming. That's just me being petty. But in reality, like when you talk about the future of the LA Lakers, rough, people. Rough. You got to make a decision. Got to make a decision, excuse me, on Austin Reeves. He's got a $14 million player option that more times than not he's going to opt out of. And then go get overpaid by somebody in free agency. If you're Rob Pelinka and company, if you've got a pulse, if you got a brain, do not pay Austin Reeves big time money. You can't. LeBron's an unrestricted free agent for the first time in a long time. I think he's going to continue to play. I'm curious to see where he ultimately lands up or and lands and winds up. And then there's Luka. If you're a Laker fan out there, how do you have any confidence in this organization being able to put a winning championship team around Luka Doncic, who is a star under 27 that's in the heap of his prime and is arguably a top five player in the sport? What are you going to be next year? How do you improve your roster next year? Who's going to want to come to the Lakers to play with Luka? You may not have a problem or an issue getting guys to come, but what guys are you going to get to come? And in today's day and age in the NBA, y'all know it just as well as I do, the days of building your team through free agency, the days of retooling your roster through free agency are over. Teams just simply don't do that anymore. It's either draft or trade. And the Lakers have nothing that anybody else would want outside of Luka Doncic. Lakers always have a star. It's what they're known for. It's La La Land, City of Stars. If they don't begin to draft and develop better, you're going to see history repeat itself, and they're going to go back into the abyss that they were in before LeBron James came to save them. Nobody wants to talk about it. If it wasn't for LeBron James, the Lakers would be the bottom feeders of the Western Conference. Argue with somebody you love. Hopefully that's me. If it wasn't for LeBron, the Lakers would be the bottom feeders of the Western Conference. And now that he's about to depart, it seems like once again, slowly but surely, they're going to end up in that exact same spot. For years, right, we've been on Giannis watch. This offseason starts the clock for Luka watch. I don't think the Lakers are going to, one, be able to put a championship team around him, and then, two, I don't think they're going to be able to retain him. Tough reality. If you are a fan of the Los Angeles Lakers. But you got to live in the moment, right? Lakers doing everything they can to keep themselves alive and to keep their season alive. As their season is currently on ice, and that ice is on the kitchen counter next to a burning pan. They're up 89-84 with about 8:37 left to go in regulation. We'll see if they can hold on. If they can't, it may just be LeBron James. It may just be his final game as a member of the Los Angeles Lakers. And that, as a man that's been accused of being a bronsexual, that is interesting. 310-840-4910. We talked about the Wizards winning the NBA draft lottery. That was special. When we come back, I want to get into the top six draft prospects in the 2026 NBA draft with a fresh installment of NL Super Six Pack. I'll give you my top six NBA draft prospects. Plus, we'll finally get into the ejection in the elbow heard around the world. The big fella, Victor Wembanyama, was sick of it yesterday, and he let his emotions get the best of him. The explanation by his head coach, Mitch Johnson, could make a grown man cry. That and a whole lot more comes your way next here on Westwood One Sports Night. 310-840-4910 is how you reach me. 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
2: Now, the latest forecast from the WSBT Weather Center.
19: Mostly clear skies expected tonight. Light winds and cold temperatures probably dropping to around those mid-30s, which means frost is a possibility. After a chilly start on Tuesday, we warmed to 70 degrees. Although cloud cover builds throughout the day, rain showers and a few storms are possible late in the day, even overnight as well. Much colder on Wednesday with a high in the 50s. I'm WSBT 22's Lynette Grant.
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0: Linnell Willingham.
1: Heyo! It's going to get real physical on the program coming up in exactly 1 hour. Thekla going to join the program, the AEW Women's World Champ. She's going to sit down with myself and the super producer, Denton Day, talking about her upcoming match in which she's going to put that belt on the line. First time getting the chance to interview a pro wrestler, so I'm super duper geeked up and excited for that. I'm also excited that the Lakers may be having their season extended by just a game. They are deadlocked right now with the Oklahoma City Thunder, 92 apiece with 6:34 left to go in regulation. SGA starting to, you know, heat up even more here. He's got 28 on 50% shooting. AJ Mitchell, brother, I don't, the pride of Santa Barbara, second round pick of the New York Knicks. Here over the past couple games, it's been his coming out party. Here in this series, it's really been his coming out party. 18 in game one, 20 in game two. He's got 24 tonight to go along with three steals and 10 assists. So shout out to AJ Mitchell getting it done, filling in for Jalen Williams. He has been awesome. But outside of that, man, really hasn't been much, you know, going right for OKC offensively. SGA's got 28. AJ Mitchell's got 20. And then Jarrett McCain, painted fingernails and all, 13 points off the bench, including lacing three from downtown. So we'll keep you up to speed on the conclusion of Thunder and Lakers as we roll throughout the program. As I mentioned, AEW Women's World Champ Thekla going to join us coming up at 2 a.m. Eastern time. Uh-oh. I'm always down to take a trip to the Charm City. Our good brother Corey in Baltimore wanting to chime in. Corey, what's going on, brother?
2: Man, salute, brother. Salute, man.
1: Salute to you. Salute
2: to you. I like listening to you in the morning, man. Sometimes you got topics, man, that makes my antenna rise, man. But this goddamn Lakers stuff, man, this Luka Doncic, man. I never been a fan of that guy, man. Like, I don't know what they was thinking about trading for him other than trying to bring some offense there. The guy doesn't play defense. But as of putting a team around him, they got to find a new general manager. Rob Pelinka is trash, bro.
1: He's horrible, Corey. He's horrible, man.
2: Trash, man. They've been on a downfall ever since my man Magic Johnson stepped down, man. That was the worst thing that woman could have let that man do, was step away from basketball for him, man. If I'm not mistaken, correct me if I'm wrong, isn't that the roster that Magic put together when they won that in the bubble?
1: In the bubble, that had Magic's fingerprints all over it. Yep,
2: man.
1: Here's the thing, Corey. That's been horrible. They do not draft and develop talent. Look at their draft picks over the past decade, 15 years.
2: Corey, people get mad at it, brother.
1: People get mad at it. If it wasn't for LeBron James coming to town, where the hell would the Lakers be right now?
2: You just said it already, man. They'd be at the bottom. They'd be bottom feeders, bro. They'd be bottom feeding. You know what I'm saying? They most definitely, but the last team that's working the draft, man, they need to take a bite out of OKC, man. Every year, man, they do something in the draft. I'm just curious of who they gonna let go this year to make room for the draft pick that they got this year. You know what I'm saying?
1: So they've got the number 12 overall pick, and something tells me they're gonna end up with one of the two stars from Michigan, whether it's Addie Mara or Yaxel Lendenborg. I appreciate the call as always, Corey. It's going to be fascinating to see what happens with OKC. They shouldn't be allowed to have the 12th pick, bro. Like, somebody should just literally take it from them and say, you know what, Slim, you can't have it this time around. Look at the crazy part about what OKC is doing right now. First of all, they're 8-0, or 7-0, rather, throughout this postseason, right? They're playing without their second-best player. They're playing without their set. Jalen Williams hasn't played a minute in this postseason. Yet OKC looks as dominant as ever. I'm normally not a fan of teams that just consistently win all the damn time. Everybody's in their honeymoon phase right now with OKC. It's cute. It's fun. We support it. Oh, first tanking team to ever really have it pay off. Yay. Give it two more seasons. Let them win another championship this year. They're going to start to become, you know, from the heroes of the NBA to the most hated of the NBA. I'm telling you, it's only a matter of time. 310-840-4910 is the number. Uh-oh, this is always great. Let's go back to Detroit. Pistons have had it rough over the past 72 hours. Justin calling from Detroit. What's going on, pal?
0: How you doing?
1: Doing good, man. How you doing?
0: Man, I'm doing good. I'm doing good. First time calling.
1: Appreciate you chiming in, man.
0: Man, I'm driving back from the Pistons and Cleveland game. Wasn't so good, man. Cade was being lazy. All these turnovers, these foul calls that aren't fouls. Pissed off, man. How are you feeling?
1: Dog, we opened up the show talking about Pistons and Cavs. I said after Detroit went up 2-0, I said the damn series was over. Clearly, I was wrong. What you've seen out of Donovan Mitchell and James Harden the past 2 games, that's really been the big issue. And I've been calling out Jalen Duren since the beginning of the postseason. I appreciate the call. I've been calling out Jalen Duren since the beginning of the postseason. Clearly, he is the guy that's not holding up his end of the bargain. And look, I know Coach Bickerstaff, every chance he gets, he gives, you know, Tobias Harris credit, right? Tobias is turned back the clock. Tobias doing what Tobias got to do. Tobias has 16 points on 17 shots tonight, guys. That's not going to cut it. No matter how you slice it, it's not going to cut it. I don't know what's up with Detroit, man. They're in a world of hurt. This series, all of a sudden, I think, is now controlled by the Cleveland Cavaliers. We'll see if Cleveland can take their hot shooting on the road, something they've struggled to do all postseason long. Steve is in California wanting to chime in. Steve, what's going on, brother, man? Welcome into Westwood One Sports Night.
3: Hey, what's poppin', Linnell? You're the GOAT, man. I love listening to you at night.
1: Appreciate you chiming in.
3: What's up with the bro that said you raised his antenna? That was a major pause.
1: who was talking about antennas being raised up? Look, anything that you got to pause, brother, it goes right over my head.
3: Maybe in Baltimore. That was just on.
1: Oh, you can't talk about my OG Corey now. Corey a thoroughbred, man. Corey sounded like he got his Timbos laced up or his Nike boots. One of the two. Corey's blue collar, man.
3: Yeah, he's one of them. You can tell with the accent. He's a Baltimore guy. But, hey, Linnell.
1: Yes,
3: am
1: sir.
3: I going to be in misery? Am I going to be a miserable fan for the rest of my life regarding NBA because I'm a Sacramento Kings fan and we're drafting at 7 because we decided to win, like, 10 games at the end of the season?
1: Kings are cooked, brother. I'll be real with you. And this is why this show is a special place. Is everybody can come in and wear it on their sleeves. Yes, you're going to be a depressed sports fan for the rest of your life. I don't know a sports organization out there that has a worse outlook long-term than the Kings. What do the Kings have to be happy? Keegan Murray? What is it? Keegan Murray supposed to be the guy that we're all geeked up and excited about?
3: Yeah, I mean, Keegan's a solid role player, and they're talking about getting rid of Domantas Sabonis. We've got, you know.
1: Well, what are you going to win with Sabonis, brother? But here's my thing on Sabonis. If you can't stretch the floor in today's day and age, bro, man, what good are you?
3: We're trash, bro. I'm just going to be, you know, every year. It's awful, man. It's just a dark cloud over that city.
1: What made you like Sacramento? When she was born in Sactown? Why not Golden State, the Lakers, the Clippers? Why Sacramento?
3: Man, I hate the Warriors. I was born in Sacramento, and I'm a loyal, diehard Kings fan. I went to Kings Lakers when it was Shaq and Kobe versus Chris Webber and Vlade and Biddy. So I'm a loyal, you know, thorough, loyal Sacramento Kings fan, and I'm going to ride or die with them. But it's not good right now.
1: Let me give you a reason to be optimistic, man. I could relate to your pain as a Kings fan. I'm a Commanders fan, brother. Before Jaden Daniels got to town, we wore it on our sleeve for years. And I never thought I'd see the day where we turned it around. All it takes is one dude, man, to change the outlook of a franchise. You know that. So keep your fingers crossed. Maybe somebody good falls to Sacramento. I appreciate you chiming in, as always, my friend. 310-840-4910. I actually feel bad for that guy. Like, did you hear the pain and despair in his voice? I couldn't imagine. I was going to say, I could never relate to being a Kings fan, as I'm a Wizards fan and a Commanders fan. I'm acting different, man. I've been out to projects for a hot second, already cutting up and acting different. 310-840-4910. Denton, how are you feeling, man? We haven't checked in with the super producer yet.
4: Well, I better say, you better get some jewelry.
1: You're getting pendant.
4: Good. Yeah, you're feeling all right. I mean, shout out to the Kings fan. Light the beam. They still do that? They let that one go.
1: That's a soft spot there. Speaking of jewelry, I don't know if you're familiar, Denton Day, the video that's gone viral about AJ DeBonta, the Gunna song.
4: I thought you were going to talk about Dylan Brooks being at this OKC Los Angeles game with every chain on in the world. He got the grills. He got multiple chains. He got the diamonds on the ears.
1: It's a fire look for Dylan Brooks. I want to know what he's got on his wrist. There is this watch out there. AJ DeBonta, as he's reciting the Gunna song, it says, "I got the AP, cost $200K.
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1: Rainbow, yeah, exactly. Audemars Piguet is what AP stands for. It's a very, very expensive watch. They're doing this collab with this brand called Swatch. And guess what, guys? AP watches, Audemars Piguet watches that are usually priced at like $200K, $300. $300 for the bust down AP. You know how many people are going to be walking around, especially here in the DMV, where people make horrible decisions when it comes to money and fashion? I once had a roommate in college. Can I just tell you how crazy things got in college? This is how we're talking about college. I don't know. Just talk about making bad financial decisions. In college, man, the thing that everybody wanted to do, everybody wanted to throw five to get Domino's, right? That was the big thing. We used to have the $5.99 deal. You throw five, you get yourself a personal pizza. I never let the Domino's order be placed on my phone because I wasn't covering all the extra money because these bastards thought that they could pay $5 for a $5.99 pizza. My ass. One thing that happened one time was brother threw five on the pizza. I get a knock on my door before my 8 a.m., which I had on Tuesdays in college. And he goes, "Bro, can I use your toothpaste?"
4: Oh, no.
1: What?
4: No.
1: Can you what? You mean to tell me your priorities, your greedy ass, your priorities are that jacked up that instead of going to the local Chambers General Store, founded in 1890, instead of going down to that store and getting you some toothpaste, you decided you wanted to throw five on a pineapple and ham pizza? Do better. What was the relevancy of that? I'm going to buy AP, whether I can afford it or not.
4: But say, I mean, if this dude AJ DeBonta is listening to Gunna, you think he wants to go hang out in Salt Lake City? Crumble Cookie doesn't have that much money.
1: Look, you know how, Denton, let's not act like we're oblivious. AJ DeBonta, when you're a man of his caliber, and I may or may not be speaking from experience, when you have the future of AJ DeBonta and it's written in stone that you're going to be one of them ones, I'm sure the blondes of Utah have been dropping at this kid's feet since he was a sophomore. If you don't think he had him some at-home play when he went on the campus at BYU, you tripping. I think it's going to be
4: BYU.
1: Huh?
4: You get kicked out of campus for that kind of play in a BYU. You can play basketball. You just can't do it.
1: Well, Look, who's to say he had her on campus? Who's to say he could leave campus? You think the curfew applied to DeBonta?
4: I mean, it may or may not have applied to a former quarterback there.
1: I'm about to say, if Zach Wilson, wasn't Zach Wilson banging moms?
4: He was a cougar hunter. That is true. We do know that about Zach Wilson.
1: You can't, BYU home of the Cougars, if I'm not mistaken. He wasn't hunting them type of cougars.
4: No, he was hunting the older women. Kind of.
1: He was trying to get his tuition paid for. Pick up what I'm putting down. He was trying to get put on somebody's insurance. Huh? Can't say I blame him. Can't say I blame him. Let's check back in to La La Land. Wow. We got a game that's coming down to the wire here. 111, 110, 32.8 seconds left to go in regulation. This is bound to get interesting here down the stretch. The Lakers just called a timeout. Chet Holmgren just dunked the basketball. It was assisted by Isaiah Hartenstein. Timeout called by J.J. Redick. What do you expect to see here, D-Day?
4: Chet Holmgren looks like the third brother of Beavis and Butthead. I know those two aren't brothers, but just for the sake of the comparison, he looks like the third version of them. The fourth quarter's been excellent, though. I mean, you want to talk about a great quarter from a shot-making perspective? This is the one game where Shai Gilgeous-Alexander has been playing like SGA, right? Yeah. Like, the Lakers have done a really decent job in games 1-3 holding him in check. He's made some really, really big shots in this fourth quarter. The Lakers should, though, Linnell, be up by four.
1: They're shooting 54%.
4: They've had a lot of blown opportunities and possessions in the last 4 minutes. Just giving the ball away, smoking layups on a fast break. I mean, simple, basic things. They should be up by at least four, and here they are with about 32 seconds down one.
1: I think if you're the Lakers or a fan of the Lakers, you got to look at it with the glass half full perspective, right? Your ability to be able to withstand a 33-point outing from SGA, I think, says a lot. You mentioned the defense that they've played on SGA. It's no different tonight. Tonight you're seeing the same coverages. They're blitzing him in the double team. They're forcing it out of his hands. I thought his decision-making tonight was a hell of a lot better.
4: He's aggressive. He's saying, hey, man, you guys are going to throw all these different looks at me. I've kind of seen them already. I don't care. I'm still going to attack. By the way, this Jared McCain kid, they swindled Philadelphia.
1: Totally fleeced him.
4: All because this dude did some TikTok dances. Are you serious? Shooting the lights out. He made a couple big shots in the fourth quarter.
1: Totally fleeced him. We'll keep you up to speed on Lakers and Thunder as we roll throughout this 1 a.m. hour. 12.2 left to go in regulation. Possession currently stands with the Oklahoma City Thunder. We'll give you the finale of Thunder and Lakers coming up. Will the Lakers be sent packing? We'll let you know next. Plus, we'll bring you a fresh installment of No Super Six Pack, my top six NBA draft prospects as we get geared up for the 2026 NBA draft. That is next.
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0: This is Westwood One Sports Night. This Lakers game is officially over. 115-110 is how the Lakers get sent packing. OKC continues to be undefeated here throughout the NBA postseason. A vintage Shai Gilgeous-Alexander performance. Uber efficient, putting together his best game by far of this Western Conference semis. 35 points on 11 to 22 shooting, 12 of 15 from the charity stripe. He had eight helpers as well. The turnovers down in this one as he only had three. As you saw him, as he's famously said, you know, once I get the test and study the test, I then get the answers to the test. Seems like here in game four, SGA for damn sure had the answers to the test, as the Lakers really had no answer and no ability to stop him, man. They went with the same defensive coverage you've seen in the first couple of games. Blitz Shai, forced the basketball out of his hands to where you saw A.J. Mitchell be able to capitalize and be that secondary creator and secondary ball handler for him, or for that group, rather. He was special again tonight, scoring 20-plus points, getting his teammates involved. We know that the Thunder are advancing. They'll be in the Western Conference Finals. They'll await the winner of T-Wolves and Spurs. The question is now, if you're the Lakers, what is next? Did we just witness the final game of the LeBron James era in L.A.? Did we just witness the final game of LeBron in Hollywood? I think we have. I think we have, and here's why. Few of the Los Angeles Lakers, I've kind of been hitting at it here over the course of the past half hour or so. Your team can look entirely different in about a month or two from now. Free agency starts in early July, and at that point, all's fair in love and war. LeBron is an unrestricted free agent. Why on earth would he be inclined to come back to Los Angeles after they relegated him to being the third option for Austin Reeves? He got relegated for Hillbilly Kobe, damn it. How did that turn out? how did that turn out for Austin Reeves and the Lakers tonight? Final shot of the game, drawn up for none other than Austin Reeves. Fell short. JJ Redick, you've made a lot of smart decisions during this series. Your defensive coverage on SGA, brilliant. Your rotations, I thought, have been brilliant. Getting Rui involved, brilliant. Not having LeGoat James take the final shot? Ah! Can't win with it. Can't coach with it. I just can't do it. Have we seen LeBron play his final game as a member of the Lakers? 310-840-4910. I think we have. I think we have. The question now is, where do we go next if you're LeBron James? The question now is, where do you go next? This offseason is going to be fascinating. The NBA draft lottery is going to make this offseason very, very fascinating. Because if you're LeBron, you've come out and said, yeah, I don't want a farewell tour. But we know that he wants to continue to play. We think he wants to continue to play. The other piece is, we could just see LeBron ultimately retire and hang it up after tonight. But that's the reality facing the Los Angeles Lakers organization right now. You have no clue what LeBron James wants to accomplish, what LeBron James wants to do next. Here's the thing. Right? If you're LeBron, would it make sense, and maybe I'm reaching with this, who knows? Would it make sense for LeBron to take his talents across the hall and go to the Clippers? Could that be something that we see happen coming up this offseason? We're going to talk about the Clippers and what they could possibly do with their fifth overall pick coming up here. But I just don't see a scenario. It doesn't make sense. It certainly feels like we've reached the end of the road when it comes to LeBron in L.A. And I think the trade last year, shipping out AD for Luka, kind of was the writing on the wall in terms of what was next for LeBron.
1: Do you pay any attention to Jerseygate?
0: When you say Jerseygate, you mean swapping or numbers, period?
1: No, if you look at the history of LeBron, it really started the first time he left Cleveland. There's the iconic shot of him walking in the hallway, taking the jersey off after they lost to the Celtics. And we're like, uh-oh, he might be... He took that off with a little bit of a flair there. He might be leaving. And if my memory serves correct, when he left Miami, walking down the hallway, he takes the jersey off in the hallway, leaves Miami. LeBron James did not take his jersey off in the hallway tonight. So I don't know, maybe that's his... It's like Groundhog Day. If he sees his shadow... You get winner. If he keeps his jersey on, he might be staying.
0: Jerseygate. I don't know, man. I hate all of the banter surrounding LeBron. The negative banter is what I would say. I hate people criticizing him for joining Miami. I hate people calling him a homie hopper, a team hopper. I hate it. In this scenario... I think everyone out there, if he does choose to leave LA, I think this would have to be the decision that is, you know, of all his decisions, the decision to leave LA should be universally understood. Everybody should understand why he would want to get out of LA. What's there for him in LA? What's there for him in LA? This is where the rest of the postseason becomes fascinating. Does he join the Boston Celtics? Does he go from Los Angeles to Boston? Anything's on the table for LeBron right now because he's an unrestricted free agent. Is a return to Miami something that happens? If they're able to get Giannis Antetokounmpo, does he decide to go back to South Beach? If the Cavaliers somehow, some way, are unable to get over the hump here in this series, Does he go back to Cleveland? The possibilities are limitless. The other piece of it is this. We're talking about potential destinations for LeBron. We're talking about places we want to see him play next. Is he going to play next year at all? 310-840-4910 is the number. Is he going to play at all next year? Is this the final game? Was this the final game of LeBron James' career? 310-840-4910. I for damn sure don't think it's his final game. I know it's a possibility. I know it's something that could happen. I know he's going to take some time to decide. We're going to have post-game audio for you coming up here momentarily because we know he's going to speak to the pool of reporters and he's going to, you know, inevitably be asked, hey, Bron, is this it for you? I know he's not going to give us an answer tonight. I can tell you, I'm enough of a Bron sexual to know that LeBron's going to tell you, yeah, I want some more time to think this over with Savannah. I want to talk to Bronny. I want to talk to Bryce. I want to talk to Zuri. I want to talk to my family. I want to talk to my mom and make a decision that's best for me and my family. That's what you're going to hear from LeBron tonight. We've been here before, though, with LeBron. This has kind of been the saga of the past several years with him. But this time it's different because for the first time in a long time, guys, LeBron's got all the power. LeBron is in total control of what happens next. Whether that's retiring, whether that's returning to the Lakers, or whether that's going and playing for another organization. Everything is a possibility right now for LeBron James. Everything to me is on the cutting room floor right now with LeBron. The question is, what decision is he ultimately going to make? 310-840-4910. I'll draw my line in the sand before we get to the calls here. I don't think he's going to retire, first and foremost. I do not see him retiring. I don't see him returning to Los Angeles either. Where does he play next? I'll give you three teams. I think Golden State is a very, very realistic possibility. I think the Cleveland Cavaliers is a very, very realistic possibility. And I also think the Los Angeles Clippers is a very, very realistic possibility. Clippers, Warriors, Cavs. Three teams, to me, that should be on LeBron watch. 310-840-4910. Lakers officially swept by the Oklahoma City Thunder. Did we witness the final game of LeBron James's career? And if we didn't, where does he play next? As he is slated to be an unrestricted free agent. Let's go to Barry in Dayton, wanting to check in. Barry, what's going on, brother? Welcome in to Westwood One Sports Night.
2: Thank you. I've been following you since your since the beginning of your broadcast on here. You know, at first I thought you were a little brash, and then one night you stated your age was, I believe, 26, right?
0: 28,
2: okay. And then I thought, well, he's a pretty intelligent young man for that age, doing what he's doing. So,
0: thank you, my friend.
2: The more I listen to you, you're nailing it. You got a long career in this, son. So let me get on about LeBron now. I live in Ohio, and you know, LeBron's from Akron, and look, Ohioans love LeBron, and LeBron loves Ohio. Northern Ohio, actually all of Ohio, but Northern Ohio, he's like, you know what he's like. So the Cavaliers, can you imagine a front line with Alan Mobley and LeBron, and then, you know, you can maybe drop Harden's contract to help with the cap, and you can bring in somebody to play along Mitchell. But as you said, I never thought about that. What you were talking about, Golden State with Curry,
0: Jimmy Butler, Porzingis, Al Horford. That could be a very interesting group if he chooses to ultimately go there.
2: I think they would be a favorite, one of the favorites out west. Where
0: I'll be honest, Barry, I know you're from Dayton and you're trying to rep it for Ohio. The Cavs are the team that I think he's least likely to go to. Of the three teams that I just listed. Not to burst your bubble here or anything, pal. Mm-hmm. I think the Cavs are the least likely team. I appreciate the call, though, man. 310-840-4910. I'm fascinated by it all. Can I be honest? I get nervous whenever this happens. And I get annoyed as well because this is going to be the A-block topic on pretty much every sports talk show tomorrow. What is next for LeBron James? And I think no matter what LeBron chooses to do, as I said last week when this series first got underway out in OKC, there is nothing LeBron can do here at this juncture of his career that would impact his legacy negatively. No matter where he chooses to go, no matter how this plays out, hell, even if he decides to call it a career tonight, there's nothing he can do at this juncture of his career that should negatively impact his legacy. A legacy in which I think is, you know, got him to be the greatest basketball player of all time. And I'll take it a step further. The longevity, the impact on community, the role model that he is, arguably the greatest athlete of all time. 310-840-4910 is the number here on Westwood One Sports. Now let's go to James out in San Diego wanting to check in. James, good evening to you, brother. What you got for us, man?
3: Good evening. Just speaking on what I heard, I don't buy that he would ever go to the Clippers. I think LeBron's a showman. Rightfully so, he's one of, if not the greatest. But I think that him going to the Clippers, out of everyone, the little brother in Los Angeles would be underwhelming. What do they have there? But
0: wouldn't it be a way to stick it to the Lakers? Wouldn't it be a way to pot him down for me real quick, Oliver? Let me make the case here. And I appreciate the call. Let me make the case for the Los Angeles Clippers. First and foremost, the relationship that LeBron James and Ty Lue have is uber strong. So that, to me, is a big part of why I could see that happening. And I don't think LeBron is very happy with Rob Pelinka and the powers that be in Los Angeles with the Lakers. They totally blindsided him in Clutch Sports with the decision to move Anthony Davis in the middle of the night for Luka Doncic. I think LeBron, that was the Lakers taking back control of their organization. And I don't think that decision made LeBron very happy. So how could LeBron stick it to the Lakers? What better way could you stick it to L.A.? By going across the hall and giving your services to the team that you share a building with, or used to rather share a building with. Wouldn't that be a damn good way to stick it to the Los Angeles Lakers? And look, I look at Cleveland as a long shot. Hell, I even think that situation in L.A. with the Clippers may be a long shot. I think the most likely scenario was Golden State. We have heard rumblings each of the past two trade deadlines about those two organizations being on the phone with one another to try and work out a LeBron deal. They've had the talks already. Question is, are they going to follow through? Where does LeBron James play next? And was tonight the final game of his illustrious career? Your call's next.
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1: The U.S. Treasury quietly released its official financial report for 2025. It appears by its own numbers, the U.S. government seems insolvent. It's reported that the Treasury shows about $6 trillion in assets and over $47 trillion in liabilities. Add it all up, and it looks like the U.S. owes more than $130 trillion it doesn't have. 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

0: Are my eyes red? Am I teary-eyed? I'm getting emotional here as I think about the possibility that we just watched the final game of LeBron James' career. Lakers fall at the hands of the Oklahoma City Thunder, officially being swept. Season's now over for LeBron and the Lakers. And the question is now, what do they do next? 115-110 was the final. They could not survive the best performance from SGA of this entire series. 35 points, 8 assists, getting to his spots, whatever he wanted to, rising over defenders, knocking down jumpers. Defense was excellent. Thought he handled the pressure and the double team much better tonight. Didn't let him get sped up. It was a masterclass performance tonight from SGA, and it really looked like a guy that was, you know, deserving of winning the league MVP. The headline, though, coming out of this one is, what is next for LeBron James and the Lakers? Austin Reeves has got a $14 million player option. He's more than likely going to opt out of that in favor of a big deal coming up here this offseason. And then LeBron James, for the first time in a long time, a unrestricted free agent. Going to have all the power to do whatever he wants, whether that's stay in Los Angeles, retire, or take his talent somewhere else. The ball officially in the King's court. Big question is, what is he going to do with it? What do you think he's going to do with it? 310-840-4910. Has LeBron James played his final game as a member of the Los Angeles Lakers? Or do you think LeBron James is just going to retire as a whole? 310-840-4910. I can't think of an NBA without LeBron. And my OGs out there, you can probably relate to this, even though Jordan tugged on y'all heartstrings like y'all were a bunch of pansies, retiring, unretiring. How did it feel? How did it feel when Michael Jordan finally decided to hang it up? I genuinely cannot see an NBA world where LeBron James isn't playing basketball. I can't see an NBA world where LeBron is no longer a part of the thing, man. Yeah, I know how I feel about the King. Not only do I think he's the greatest basketball player of all time, when you take into consideration the longevity, when you take into consideration his accomplishments off the floor and the type of man, husband, father that he is, I think there's an argument to be made that he's the greatest athlete of all time. Will we see LeBron James don a NBA uniform ever again? 310-840-4910. And if you do think he's going to play again, where do you think he plays next? Let's keep it out in California. Let's not do that, actually. Let's go to Boston, where Tim is chiming in. Tim, is LeBron coming to the Celtics?
1: He is coming to the Celtics to complete the rotation.
0: There we go.
1: He's going to finish with where Russell played and these guys. And he has put it this way. Golden State has got Al Horford, and they got Porzingis, and they got an old Curry, and they're just decrepit. Even if they get one player, they got, you know, we got protection for them. We got a good team. We just didn't.

0: didn't pay attention to the ball this year. They just took things for granted. They'll be hungry. And they get a good – they get Tatum and they get
1: Here's the thing, though, about the Celtics real quick, man. They got to change their identity, man. You can't continue to live and die by the three-point line, brother. You know you can't.
0: They're going to change, believe me. It's going to change.
1: It would be very – I'll be real. LeBron is – and I appreciate the call, brother. LeBron is a guy that is never shied away from the theatrics, so to speak. Boy, would it be something if he finished his career with the Celtics. You think about all the great rivalry series that we saw between Miami and Boston during LeBron's time with the Heat. How about finishing your career playing for the Lakers and then putting a bow on it with the Boston Celtics? Wouldn't that be something? Brandon is in Chicago. Is LeBron going to try and chase the ghost of Michael Jordan? Welcome into Westwood One Sports Night.
2: Yo, what's good, L-Dub? Thanks for taking my call, man.
1: Appreciate you.
2: I want to get to the LeBron stuff, but real quick, I just wanted to say, man, A.J. Mitchell, man, it looks like OKC hit on another one. And if we get a Brunson versus Mitchell, both lefties, I think he kind of models his game after Brunson, man. That'd be a good matchup if we get that in the finals.
1: I'd be intrigued by it, man.
2: But going to LeBron, man, I can't believe I'm even saying this, man, but what would it be if LeBron finished his career where the actual GOAT played here in Chicago? We got $54 million in cap space. We got two first-round picks. We got a number four pick that's probably going to be either, like, you know, Cam Boozer or if Darren Peterson slides, you know. But I kind of want
1: to see him. Let me just tell you this so you don't get your hopes up. There ain't no way in hell Darren Peterson slides to number four.
2: All right, then we'll take Caleb Wilson or Cam Boozer.
1: It's a good consolation prize.
2: Right? Isn't that a great consolation prize? And then guess what? We got the 15th pick. So we'll stack Yaxel Lendeberg with that too. Or Adai Mera, you know. And then we have two second-round picks as well. So, I mean, we can flip this real quick. And if he wants to boost his, you know, profile, you know, he could come out with a new shoe, and I mean, that would just put the NBA on notice. If
1: Bulls fans are so desperate, Bulls fans are so I appreciate the call. Bulls fans are so desperate, they're thinking about a marketing ploy and what LeBron can do off the floor in Chicago, man. Bulls fans, I love you guys. That is what you call optimism, baby. And look, as a Wizards fan, as a Commanders fan, me and a super producer, Denton Day, we can surely relate. 310-840-4910 is the number here. We were efforting to take a trip out to Crypto.com Arena. Our friend of the program, Law Murray, told me, hey, man, tonight maybe not a good night. They're going to be up to their neck in exit interviews as he tries to get to the bottom of what we're talking about now. LeBron James and the Lakers officially swept by the Oklahoma City Thunder. We're going to have a conversation about the Thunder and where they rank amongst the dynasties of all time, if they're able to finish this run with a championship. But ain't no shame to going down to OKC, in my opinion, if you're the Lakers. The big question is now, what is next for both the Lakers, and LeBron James? Unrestricted free agent for the first time in a long time. Is LeBron, first and foremost, do you think he continues his playing career? 310-840-4910. And then if he does, do you think it's in Los Angeles with the Lakers? Or is it potentially in Golden State with the Warriors? Jim is in New Hampshire. Jim, you got 30 seconds, brother.
3: No, I'm in Cleveland, Linda.
1: Right, you're in Cleveland. I appreciate it. You got 30 seconds, though. Whether you're in Cleveland, okay. Jablip, you got 30 seconds.
3: LeBron's coming to Cleveland. It only makes sense. He already came back once with a storybook year. He's got roots around here, and I hope we get him.
1: I hope that you're not too disappointed when he chooses not to come to Cleveland. I appreciate the call. 310-840-4910 is the number. We're going to have AEW Women's Champ Tekla join the program coming up in the 2 o'clock hour. We'll continue to take your calls on the future of one LeBron James. The Lakers officially sent to Cancun after the Thunder sweep them 4-0. The final hour, power, is next.
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6: Now, the latest forecast from the WSBT Weather Center.
8: Mostly clear skies expected tonight. Light winds and cold temperatures probably dropping to around those mid-30s, which means frost is a possibility. After a chilly start on Tuesday, we warm to 70 degrees. Although cloud cover builds throughout the day, rain showers and a few storms are possible late in the day, even overnight as well. Much colder on Wednesday with a high in the 50s. I'm WSBT 22's Lynette Grant.
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0: Final hour of power coming right at you. You're on Westwood One Sports tonight. Whitney Young is in charge. Linnell Willingham taking you coast to coast. As we keep you up to speed with the latest on the association, we just had the Western Conference semis go final. The Oklahoma City Thunder going back to the finals for the second consecutive year. They knock off the Lakers 115 to 110. Shai Gilgeous-Alexander deep in his bag like he was searching for fries at the bottom. Had the vintage SGA performance that we've been waiting for, you know, in this Western Conference semis. I credit J.J. Redick. I credit the Lakers staff for the game plan that they have put together on Shai throughout the course of this series. They're blitzing him. They're double-teaming him, speeding him up, not letting him play at his tempo. And in the first three games, it led to a high volume of turnovers and just really not the efficient scoring nature that we're used to from SGA. Tonight, he had the answers to the test. 35 points, 11 to 22 shooting, got to the charity stripe 15 times, had eight helpers as well as the Thunder win 115-110. A.J. Mitchell, the Robin to SGA's Batman tonight, his stellar postseason continues. 28 points on 12 of 19 shooting, four assists, four steals for the second round pick out of UC Santa Barbara. The story, though, LeBron James and the Lakers sent packing. They're going to Cancun after getting swept. Is LeBron, when LeBron leaves Cancun, so to speak, is he leaving it to go to another NBA training camp, or is he leaving it to call it a career? That's the question at 310-840-4910. Will LeBron James retire, or will he continue to chase greatness here after being bounced by the LA Lakers? Excuse me, after being bounced by the Oklahoma City Thunder. He is an unrestricted free agent for the first time in a long time. We got a little bit of thoughts on the future of LeBron James when J.J. Redick, the head coach of the Los Angeles Lakers, he was emotional speaking post-game about the loss.
1: Has that part of this hit you yet, that this could be goodbye to him?
2: I haven't even thought about that. And again, we'll deal with the off season in the off season, which is, you know, the next 2 months.
0: J.J. Redick didn't give us much there. I didn't expect him to give us much there. But the reality is, for the next month or so, up until the start of free agency, that is going to be the topic of conversation. We're still awaiting word from LeBron James. As we know, he is set to speak. His exit interview is currently happening right now at Crypto.com Arena. A bunch of different reporters in that locker room trying to get to the bottom of what it is and what it ain't when it comes to the future of LeBron and the LA Lakers. It's not just about LeBron's future either. I don't want to just make it seem like that, like LeBron's the only thing we care about. It's the main story, but the future of this Lakers franchise is very much up in the air as well when it comes to what do you do with Austin Reeves, and then can you ink Luka Doncic to a massive long-term extension? And if you feel like you can't, do you tear it all the way down to the studs coming up this offseason? If you're the Lakers, and I didn't even think about this possibility, the Lakers never, they got to have a star in La La Land. That's just the way that it goes. I'm curious about the future of LeBron. I'm just as curious about the future of one Luka Doncic. 310-840-4910. We're going to get into Pistons and Cavs game number four coming up here, but I want to run through the rest of these calls. Jim is in New Hampshire checking in. Jimbo, what's going on, brother, man?
3: Hey, Linnell, man. Hey, let me just start off by saying you put the B in best, and I can't believe your age with your knowledge of sports, because, I mean, I grew up watching Larry Bird, and I cried when he retired, so I know how you feel with LeBron, but LeBron is not going to retire. He is going to Boston, and he's going to shimmy up another banner between all the other ones that hang up there, and LeBron's going to go on his first duck boat ride. He's going to ride with those guys.
0: Jim,
3: they're going to put a deal together,
0: Jim,
3: and get out of
0: Bayou. What's up with you? And you, my man, Jim. Those folks out there in Boston, in New Hampshire, in Massachusetts, are y'all delusional? There's no way. LeBron's got too much pride. He's got too much pride to take his talent to Boston. They don't have any money.
3: He's part of the Red Sox.
0: Do you think he's going to sign for the vet minimum? That'd be the only way that the Boston Celtics could strike a deal for LeBron James. I appreciate the call. Their salary cap is tied up between three guys: Jaylen Brown, Jason Tatum, and Derek White. Brown and Tatum combined for $116 million. And then I think Derek White still got $76 million, guaranteed, left on the deal.
4: Serious question. This is going to sound like a joke. It's not a joke.
0: I'm about to say, hold on. Anytime you preface it with serious questions.
4: I just had to. Do you think that Jason Tatum would actually want to play with LeBron? Didn't go too well in the Olympics. Don't know if you've heard. Wasn't very happy. Did kind of a bit of a media tour about his displeasure about not playing because this old dude, LeBron James, was taking up all the minutes. Obviously, there's more space on the floor when it's just you, right, Jaylen Brown, and Derek White as of the moment. But do you think he wants to play with LeBron James? I got to figure that they would at least ask him.
0: Yeah, look, I'm not sure that anyone in Boston would have an issue with adding LeBron. I just go back to what I said. The books, they'd have to do some serious, they would have to do some, Denton, you can appreciate this, they would have to do some Dan Snyder level book cooking to make LeBron James work in Boston. They would have to really do some cap gymnastics, so to speak, to make this work.
4: Are they willing to do it is the question. Not, the idea of LeBron playing in Boston is a lot sexier than the execution of LeBron playing in Boston.
0: And I'll be real, like, I don't want to, you know, pee off our Boston audience, but like, Celtics fans suck. They're rude. They're mean. They're nasty. They say they always have disparaging remarks about the other team's athletes. I know they're a sports town and whatnot in Boston, and their lazy-ass accent. Mark Wahlberg is the best thing about Boston, if I'm being honest. Is he even from Boston, or does he just pretend?
4: He's not even that great anymore in 2026.
0: Huh?
4: Yeah, what do you do? Just Google him.
0: Ted, the television series, Denton Day. Ted, the television series.
4: You watch Ted, the television series?
0: Yes! Denton, you would love it, bro. I'm telling you. It's right up your alley. It would tickle the hell out of your fancy.
4: I'll add it to the list. I don't know that I'll get there. I don't see that working. I have better options. You've listed better options. There are better options for LeBron than playing in Boston.
0: The one that I'm most intrigued by is Golden State. Him and Draymond are BFFs. I can see him taking a pay cut of some sort to play with Draymond and Steph. Think about it. Arguably the two greatest players of this generation, LeBron and Steph Curry, the Magic and Bird of this generation, teaming up, joining forces out in Golden State. LeBron wouldn't have to uproot the fam bam. He'd be ready to roll. He'd be ready to roll. That's my ideal destination for LeBron James. What say you at 310-840-4910? We'll wrap up the calls with Marty in Dallas wanting to check in. Marty Mar. What's going on, brother? Hey. Welcome into Westwood One Sports.
5: Hello?
0: Marty, what's going on, man?
5: Oh, yeah. I just wanted to ask you if you think that Bonnie will be involved. Will he go wherever they try to get LeBron? I wonder if he'll say, hey, you got to bring Bonnie, too.
0: I think that's fascinating. I appreciate the call, Marty. The Bronny part of this is fascinating as well. I don't think LeBron's, as much as you all make him out to be a total jackass, I don't think that he would force Bronny out of L.A. I think Bronny's got a good situation there in L.A., especially if they bottom out and begin to suck. He's going to have more of an opportunity to get on the floor and prove his worth. So I think LeBron leaving and the Lakers tearing it down to the studs may be the best thing to happen for him. Would that be crazy? Do you see LeBron really flexing the muscle that hard to where he's like, Bronny, come here?
4: No, I don't think so.
0: I don't either.
4: I mean, that would kind of fly back in his face. Not that he really cares, but it would fly back in his face of the way that he kind of handled you know, some of the things. He tried to play it off as like it wasn't totally me, which I don't know that I fully buy, but he also hooped. Bronny did in the G League.
0: He did. He played really, really well.
4: So can I give you the team that I think he's going to land in? Uh-oh. If it's not like Golden State, if it's not Los Angeles,
0: who is it?
4: I think he's going to Dallas.
0: Damn it. Denton.
4: Reunite with Kyrie.
0: Shout out to you.
4: With Cooper Flagg. You can convince Klay Thompson for potentially another year. So you get four guys right there.
0: How did I not think about Dallas? Yes,
4: Denton. Rumors that he was going to get traded there during the season, and then they kind of fell apart. That was when Anthony Davis was there, so there was a little bit more incentive. But
0: no, him and Kyrie are like a sock in a shoe, peanut butter and jelly.
4: And then getting to hang out with Cooper Flagg for a year. I mean, imagine the amount of things that he would learn from LeBron James for a year. Like, are you serious? I would send him a blank check if I was Dallas, especially if he hits the open market.
0: And that's the reality of the situation. And that's why this time around is a lot more fascinating when it comes to LeBron James and where he could play next. The ball is 110% in his court. LeBron James is currently at the podium along with Luka Doncic. We'll let you hear from both of those two guys coming up here momentarily as we continue to discuss what is next for King James as the Lakers bounced 115-110, swept by Shai Gilgeous-Alexander and the Oklahoma City Thunder. James is in South Carolina wanting to chime in. James, what's going on, brother? Welcome in to Westwood One Sports.
6: No. What's going on with y'all, fellas?
0: What's going on, brother? How are you?
6: Well, LeBron is good for his age, but it's time.
0: You think it's time for him to hang it up?
6: Yeah, man. He's always jumping around from team to team.
0: Are you just a LeBron hater? You strike me as a LeBron hater.
6: Yeah, I'm just a Lakers hater altogether.
0: Say goodbye. We appreciate the call. We're trying to be objective here tonight, people. I get it, though. Every call that we've taken here tonight, no one suggested him hanging it up or retiring, but that guy did.
4: It's also worth noting the narrative of him jumping from team to team. He's only played for three teams, and he's played for the Lakers for eight consecutive years, which is longer than he played anywhere else. Consecutively, he's played more total years than Cleveland.
0: We're going to let you hear from LeBron coming up momentarily. I do want to rewind to the first half of tonight's doubleheader in the Eastern Conference semis. The Cleveland Cavaliers, something about playing at home really, really makes Donovan Mitchell and Cleveland play their best basketball. They won their second consecutive game, tying this series up at two games apiece, 112-103. Once again, you saw the defense of Cleveland really bother the Detroit Pistons. What do you mean the defense of Cleveland? Linnell, Detroit shot 51% from the field. Yes, they did. But the Cleveland Cavaliers, their ability to force Detroit into 18 turnovers was the difference in this one. Cade Cunningham, 5 more turnovers tonight. He leads the NBA playoffs in turnovers to this point, talking about Cade Cunningham. So as great as he's been, you know, controlling the tempo of the game and dictating pace, these last two games, and really throughout the course of this postseason, when he has been double-teamed, when he has been blitzed, the decision-making has not been consistent. You saw it once again here tonight. And I got to give credit where credit is due. We sat here on this program. You all called in and beat him over the head verbally. James Harden, in the way that he has played over the past two games, he went 110%, deserves his flowers, and deserves credit. James Harden, coming out of game number 2, I viewed him as borderline unplayable over the weekend, Saturday, in game number 3. 19 points. Tonight, 24 points. The big difference, though, 3 turnovers in game 3, just 2 turnovers tonight. It looks like the James Harden of old, right? Picking his spots, getting downhill. The more impressive piece, though, because the offense was never going to be hard to find for James. His defense and the effort that he's giving on that end of the floor, I think is commendable. And for us to dunk on him when he doesn't do it, I think he deserves his flowers when he does get it right and figure it out. The story of tonight, though, without a shadow of a doubt, the story of tonight was Donovan Mitchell. A historic performance from Donovan Mitchell tonight. It was something like 33 points in the second half. He finished with 43, 13 to 26 from the field, 13 to 15 from the charity stripe, getting whatever he wanted, getting to his shots, tween, cross, wham. The shot chart for Donovan Mitchell tonight is green all over the floor. Was getting it done on the interior. Got it done in the mid-range. Got it done from three. And for the second consecutive game, him and James Harden have willed the Cleveland Cavaliers to a victory. Those two were great, right? The way that they played in the backcourt. That was excellent. That was phenomenal. But the difference tonight for the Cleveland Cavaliers and why ultimately, you know, they were able to win this game, and really the last two games, Jared Allen and Evan Mobley have thoroughly outplayed the front court of the Detroit Pistons over the past two games. And I gave credit to Jalen Duren and Beef Stew and B-Ball Paul. They were great in the first two games. Hell, Detroit was great after the first two games. I called this series after game number two. Boy, do I look like an ass right now. I thought it was over. So I give all the credit in the world to the Cleveland Cavaliers. It's not easy to punch back in a scenario in which you got your damn lights knocked out in the first two games. Wasn't even close. The Cavs did not look like they belonged on the same floor with the Detroit Pistons in the first two games of this series. The big question for Cleveland moving forward is this. You can't play every game at home. In the shooting splits and the performance of Cleveland at home and on the road throughout this postseason has been night and day. After tonight's W, though, and I know it was at home and they still haven't proven it on the road. I get it. But after watching what they did tonight, I think it's very clear. The Cleveland Cavaliers have taken full control of the Eastern Conference semifinals. And for me, yes, James Harden was great. Yes, Donovan Mitchell was great offensively. But it's the defense of the Cavs forcing Cade Cunningham into bad turnovers, bad decisions when they're blitzing him. They're picking him up at half court, blitzing him in the double team, forcing the basketball out of his hands. And once again, my main criticism that I had about the 60-win Pistons, the one-seed Pistons, my number one criticism is coming back to bite them in the ass. They don't have a second option. Tobias Harris tonight. 16 points on 17 shot attempts. It's simply not good enough. LeBron James, the big topic of conversation right now. Tons of speculation about what is next for him in his career. This is what he had to say to the LA media postgame.
7: Well, I think you guys asked me about it, and I've answered questions. Yeah, I don't think I've come out like, oh, retirement is coming. I mean, with my future, I don't know, obviously. I mean, obviously we're still fresh from, you know, obviously losing, you know, and I don't know. I mean, I don't know what the future holds for me, obviously, as it stands right now tonight. You know, I got a lot of time. I'll sit back, like I think I said it last year after we lost, I think, to Minnesota, to go back and recalibrate with my family and talk with them and spend some time with them. And then when the time comes, I obviously, you guys will know. What I decided to do.
0: Can I be real? Can I make a suggestion? And I know it's going to annoy you all, but I'm here for it. I am for all the LeBron theatrics. I can see it now. He's in Golden State at the Greater Youth Boys and Girls Club of Santa Monica. The Decision 2.0. That's what I want. This decision that he's about to make, whether it's a retirement or him announcing that he signed up with Draymond and the Warriors, I need it televised. I need it on ESPN. I need a spoof made of it. I was about to call him Michael Scott, but that's clearly not his real name. I'm blanking on my guy's name. Michael Scott, played by
4: Steve Carell.
0: By the way, the decision that year's ESPYs after LeBron did the decision to go to Miami, dog. That year's ESPYs when Steve Carell did the decision 2.0 and he told us that he was taking his talents to Chile. It's still to this day the best ESPY scene of all damn time, man. I'm starting to get sad and emotional though, guys. If LeBron does hang it up, man, it was a hell of a career. 310-840-4910. LeBron going to be known as a world champion. We're going to have a world champion join the program as Tekla, AEW Women's Champ, joins us next.
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1: We're joined now by the AEW Women's Champion, Tekla. She's defending her belt in a little under 2 weeks, 13 days from now. AEW Double or Nothing in New York City. Akira Shida, Chris Statlander, Jamie Hayter, all coming for your belt. How does it feel? You know, we're 2 weeks out. You're the king of the mountain, or queen, rather, of the mountain.
2: It feels great. I really cannot complain. Everything's been wonderful. And until I saw the announcement online, actually. It's not like anybody has time to tell me, right? So, either way, it feels really good to be on top of the mountain. That's for sure.
3: So you're obviously super well-traveled. Would you consider this moment and this current run that you're on like the peak of your pro wrestling career?
2: Yeah. Yeah, I think the AEW Women's World Championship is a pretty prestigious title all over wrestling, but especially in the States. So I think this is probably the peak for a lot of people. I think in a lot of people's eyes, yeah. Me personally, sure. Yeah, gold is gold, and that's the shiniest one, and it's the heaviest one, honestly, so far.
3: But say, how heavy is that thing when you're having
2: it's
3: when you're
2: really
3: having to carry it around?
2: Freaking heavy.
3: I've had some replicas when I was a child of a belt, but
2: see, look, the replicas are a little lighter, actually.
3: Yeah.
2: For some reason, they don't like to spend that much money on the fake stuff, you know. So, but when I was handed mine the first time, I was like, ooh, damn. Like it's a little workout getting in and out of that ring with the title, you know. It's like heavy. But
1: well,
2: cool.
1: How do you travel with it? Do you have to bring an extra suitcase for the belt?
2: Yeah, I do. I do a lot of the times. I have to get my I have to have it in my carry-on, right? I'm scared less to have it like in my real bag, and then it doesn't get to where I'm going, and then I'm like, well, this is the AEW Women's Champion, but where's her fucking belt?
3: You would just have to whip everyone's ass until you found it.
2: Yeah, exactly. But that might be a lot of asses, you know. So
3: yeah,
2: sometimes
3: yeah.
2: I don't have that type of time, you know. But yeah, I'd have it in the carry on, and man, the beeper goes off all the time, right? Like I go through. Last thing I remember in a hotel is just me throwing all my shit in the carry on. Like on the other side, I'd have the belt, you know. So it's always like, hey, man, we gotta look into your bag. And then I was like, oh god, it's my panties. It's first thing she's gonna be going like, okay. And then on the other side is a belt, and then look, hey, who are you? You know, and it's like, I'm a champ. And then like, oh, That's what's on. So yeah.
1: Do like regular people in the airport start to look when they pull out this big gold belt? And they're like, well, who is this person? I should probably be knowing this person.
2: Well, let me ask you, would you? you see this chick with cowboy boots and spurs on, first thing you're wondering, how did she even get through security? And then the other thing is, yeah, somebody pulls that thing on, it's twice her size. And she's like, yeah, I'm a champ. I beat people for a living, you know? So, yeah, most people, like, try to take pictures or, you know, I was like, hey, Scott, come over here. You like wrestling, right? Let me show you something. So, happens all the time. Almost miss my flight every time that happens.
1: You've been in AEW now for just about a year. By the time we hit Double or Nothing, it'll be like 4 or 5 days from the year that you debuted. Have you allowed yourself to reflect? I mean, you want to talk about climbing the mountain. You've already been champion for almost 100 days, and you've only been here for 365.
2: Damn. See, I was gonna look it up, but I wasn't sure at all how long I've been doing
1: I'm
2: this
1: the
2: already.
1: Nerd. I got you. Don't worry.
2: Thank you. No, I haven't. See, I have had time to reflect, but it all happens just like that, you know. I can't really ever sit down and smell the roses, you know what I mean? It's like, and I'm still baffled sometimes, like, damn, I've been here less than a year and I'm already on top, you know, which can be kind of scary because just imagine, I'm not saying it might happen, but just imagine I don't hold it anymore. You know, where the f*** do I go from there? You know what I mean? It's kind of like I'm already on top of everything, you know? Going and having to go down, that's some scary s***. So we'll see what happens. But But for now, yeah, I still can't really, feel it. I don't feel it yet. I have, but for what I can tell, I'll still have a lot of time to figure it all out.
3: For sure, for sure. I had two things to ask you. I'll try to fit it into one. You haven't been champion forever, but your run has been awesome. How have you been treated differently within the locker room since you have started wearing the belt around your waist? Are you getting side eyes? Are people looking at you crazy? Are people wanting more smoke with you now?
2: Well, you know what? It's actually the opposite. Everybody's a lot nicer to me. It's like, oh, hi. Hey, champ. It's if anything, it's more like that, because it's like you don't want to get on the bad side with the champion, right? But no, I like having that prestigious title on me, because no, everybody's watching their mouth. It's good. It's great.
3: Because obviously pro wrestling is a super competitive space. I don't know if the casual fan understands that. Can you tell us why AEW is the number one wrestling promotion right now in North America? In the world. Damn North America. In the world.
2: I think it's because the qualities of everybody, of all the individuals, wrestling is really good. And I think Tony Khan doesn't shy away from trying new things. And it's a wild product. I think that's why it's so good, we do all the time that you haven't seen before. And we do all the time where everybody goes, what the heck? How is this even possible to put on TV? This is crazy. He just lit that motherfucker on fire. We do stuff like that, and the other day, and they let me be how I am, and this is personally, this is my biggest blessing, but in a different area, in a different time, in a different place, people would have been like, can somebody tell this bitch to shut up? You cannot talk like that on TV. Also, there's two little kids standing next to her, get out of there. That's why AEW is good.
1: AEW Women's Champion Tekla is with us. Double or Nothing is coming up May 24th. It's going to be live from New York City. Have you ever wrestled? I was doing research. Again, I'm the nerd. I was doing research. Is this the first time that you're going to have wrestled in New York City?
2: I think it might be, actually. Wow. Because I wasn't there last year. We did the last time they were there was in right before Christmas, I think. And I took the liberty to go home and see my family for Christmas, which was the only time I got off, really. Other than that, I've been here nonstop. No, it's my first time. I'm excited. I love New York.
1: So you mentioned, Tony Khan gives you guys a lot of freedom and you guys get to do a lot of really, really crazy things. I was listening to an interview once from Bryan Danielson, and he said, in my daily life, I don't like to bleed, but in the ring, there's something about the blood that just kind of ramps it up. Do you feel the same way with that?
2: 100%. 100%. The first time I bled in the match, and I could, the first thing is you just smell it, you just smell it, and it just weirdly, it unlocks something that is so animalistic and monstrous, like I could feel my pupils just going phew, like somebody had just injected me with some crazy shit. It's like survival instinct and the hunt starts, it's weird. It's just this next level of arousal. It's like, yeah, let's go. Let's f- the best up, So
3: you're gonna rip through my hoodie right now.
2: It's like,
3: yeah. Honestly, it's my favorite part about wrestling is the blood.
2: Really?
3: See,
2: I think you gotta be careful with that because it is so potent. It can create so much drama and it really can enhance something. But when you see it all the fucking time, it loses the magic, So yeah, if you noticed what I've been doing, I've been in matches with blood here since I've been in AW, but me, I haven't been bleeding. It's like I'm saving myself.
3: You're the champ.
2: I'm the champ. I'm the motherfucker, right? I don't need to have anybody slice me up, It's like it's not that time yet. But in general, yeah, I like the blood too. But I don't need to see it every week, I already, like, I'm a woman, I have to see that a lot in general,
3: What I've always, if this is my first time getting an interview with pro wrestler, so like I'm living out a childhood dream at the moment. Like, what's the worst bump you've taken in your career, whether it's here in this promotion or another one?
2: I was asked that question last week, and I really have to think about it. Bump. It's not a back bump, it's a front bump in theory, right? It's one where I didn't miss my target, but due to security reasons, I had to do it a little bit differently than usual. And so from a crossbody press, I tried to not land particularly right on the b**** face, so don't break her nose. So I created a little space between her head and my torso, right? Landed straight on my neck, and I could feel it like pop out like this, like the whole kneecap just went whoa, and just the whole thing. Have you ever seen it? It's crazy. It's like that whole part just goes over here, and it stays there. If you don't do anything about it, it's gonna stay there. So there's just this whole here, whole thing, you know. That's like the craziest bump injury. You know, it's not pleasant. But
1: now, are you shifting that back, or does the doctor come in immediately and be like, "Hey, we gotta like make sure that this doesn't stay there"?
2: No, the show must go on. I look at it, and go fucking get that bad boy back in there, and limp to the back, and tell people like, I think I just get hurt, so finish up, please. It's like, yeah, we're done already. But no, it's happened a couple of times, a couple of years ago, where it happened twice in one match, and I was just like, forget the fuck. But I have to actually take a fist and punch that thing back where it belongs.
3: You got to be exaggerating, right? There's no way you're serious.
2: I'm 100% serious.
3: You are
2: 100% serious. Yeah.
3: You're a psychopath.
2: No, that's that. I agree with you. Like having to do that just kind of makes you a little bit different, you know. Yeah. Like seeing a body part just up, you know, and you go okay. go right back there. It kind of makes you a little weird, you know. It's like, oh, I didn't know I could do that. You know, that it takes you to a different level of I'm a human that can do that now. You know. So yeah, I'm not exaggerating. I wish I was.
1: All right, so I'm gonna play a little bit of word association with you, if you don't mind. I'm gonna name. Some wrestlers. Some of these people are your friends, and you just got to tell me the first thing that comes to mind when I name them. So well, I'll be easy. I'm gonna throw a softball first. Your cohort, Julia Hart. First word.
2: Oh, Aura.
1: She does. I loved her TBS run too. How about Sky Blue?
2: Oh, psycho, in the best way possible.
1: Chris Statlander.
2: Try hard.
3: No.
1: Willow Nightingale.
2: Brightest baby face.
1: I agree with that. Jamie Hayter.
2: Scooby-Doo. I don't know.
1: All right, I got three more for you. Tony Storm.
2: Shit. Tony Storm, timeless, baby.
1: Mercedes Moné.
3: That's the one that got a reaction.
2: That's a tough one. You know, I'm not gonna answer that, because I think there will be a day where I'm going to reveal stuff that is interesting about me in relation to Mercedes. So I'm not going to say anything.
1: Well, that's what we call in the business a long tease. Final one here, Hiroshida.
2: Sheeta, the snake. Very excited to see what she's gonna have up her sleeve, because I like Sheeta's demeanor. And I think she's a sneaky snake. I'm very excited to see how she's gonna fuck Chris Statlander whenever the time's ready.
1: You can watch that match, AEW Double or Nothing. She is Tekla defending her belt against Akira Shida, Jamie Hayter, and Chris Statlander. Tekla, we appreciate it. This is a lot of fun. Good luck.
3: You're welcome.
2: Thank you so much for having me, boys.
0: She can do her signature move on me whenever she wants. Literally, like, I'll be real. Like, ugh. I don't even want to fawn over her the way that I you know, thought about doing. She's so hot. And I would never use the word hot in reality, but like, wow. She is not bad to look at. Low key, I say it all the time. If it wasn't for like my love and affinity for early WWF, early 2000s WWF, like I would just not be in sports media. I wouldn't. My like dream job, low key, is to be like the next Tony Chimmel. The next, like, ringside announcer, right? I get steamed up for announcing names. The following contest is scheduled for one fall. Don't that sound good? No? Well, that was kind of like Howard Finkel-y. That was a bad Tony Chimmel impersonation. Do you guys think I would have a future as a WWE ring announcer? 310-840-4910. Let's do this. Let's do this. We'll take a quick timeout. We'll come back, and we'll do what we always do to end the show. We'll give you a fresh installment of Weird But True, and we'll put the show to bed next.
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1: What up, party people? We appreciate you rocking out with us as we take you coast to coast. Here on West Football Sports Tonight, Youngest in Charge and L. Willingham piloting the ship. Manning the ship? How do you pilot a ship? Don't you pilot a plane? Dumb analogy. By the way, Westwood One Sports Night is with you Monday through Friday, 11 p.m. to 3 a.m. Eastern Time. Special programming note coming up here this week. It is the NFL schedule release show coming up this Thursday, and Westwood One going to have a special presentation this Thursday from 8 p.m. Eastern Time to 10 p.m. Eastern Time. Scott Graham, Mike Golick going to be bringing you the NFL schedule as it is released. And we got a special guest because we only give you the biggest and the best guests here on Westwood One Sports. The NFL VP of Scheduling, Mike North, set to join the program. We'll have guest appearances by players, coaches, and other Westwood One names that you recognize as well. So make sure you keep it locked right here on Westwood One Sports. The premier

0: home for the NFL's scheduled release show coming up on Thursday. I had something quick and brief for Weird But True. I don't know how. He's lucky. And maybe we'll save him for tomorrow. Michael Penix Jr., for you to show up to your wedding, a brother that wears a do-rag 24/7, ladies and gentlemen, thank you for not getting married in your do-rag. That would have been very champ, head-ass, whatever young expression you want to use to describe that behavior. But for you to take your do-rag off, I'm spending more than Michael Penix is, damn it. I don't even sleep with a do-rag. Michael Penix, brother, do better. Do better. I know that's technically not a weird but true, but it was weird, and damn it, I think it's true.
1: Feels like a put the show to bed topic.
0: It does feel like a put the show to bed topic. Did I yuck your yum, so to speak, with that?
1: Well, I can't be the one to bring that one up. That opens up a whole nother can.
0: Well, is it because you're white or because you're bald?
1: It's a pretty nasty combination.
0: Or is it the combination of the two? Jeez Louise. The weird but true that I wanted to get to was us shouting out and highlighting a special, special young man in South Los Angeles. This was a story done by ABC News. This young brother was homeless at points and times throughout his middle school life, his high school life, and despite experiencing homelessness in his youth, Lamont Noel now plans to study industrial engineer at Columbia University. He had 65 scholarship offers, ladies and gentlemen. Look, the reason I wanted to bring it up, it fits my favorite saying, my favorite phrase oh so well. Do not ever let your circumstances dictate your work ethic. Shout out to the young brother from South Los Angeles, man, doing the damn thing. And shout out to ABC News for highlighting this tremendous story, man. Shout out to Lamont Newell. 65 scholarships, going to be the newest engineer major at Columbia University. So shout out to him. I guess this is where I would normally tag in Denton and we put the show to bed. We can play the. Can we at least play the cool music?
1: Oh, I still got something in the chamber. Don't worry.
0: Aha! There we go.
1: It's talking about your favorite couple, or thruple, or quadruple. New Vrabel and Russini, but like, here's the thing, and we got to pump the brakes a little bit on it. So a new picture was released, and it was the two of them hugging. We're like way past that. Like, that's not a story anymore. You know what I mean?
0: I thought we like confirmed that they were banging.
1: Right.
0: So why are we talking about hugs?
1: So it was another picture where they were just hugging in public, and like, at a certain point, there needs to be either an ascension of the story, a furthering of the plot, or we're just getting clickbaity here. Like, this is like the money-grabbing sequel attempt here. Those two hugging after we know everything that we know, as if it was dropped. I don't know if it was New York Post or TMZ. They both have red, and I don't read them. But dropping that now on a Monday as if this is some massive news dump. Like, they were on a boat last week. We got news. Right, we saw the video of them going to a boat where she was 7 months pregnant. I don't care that they hugged. I was actually pretty sure that they've done that multiple times.
0: So there's another new photo that surfaced today as well, D-Day. Diana Rossini and
1: smooching her husband.
0: Her husband spotted kissing today.
1: They're clear. By the way, relationship is clearly open.
0: For him to be still like kissing her, person. For him to still be kissing her ass. What a spineless, gutless individual. I felt bad for him at first. Now he's just an idiot.
1: Now, this is how they live. They just live different lives than we do.
0: I'll be honest. It makes Diana look like a boss. That thing, whew, must be comparable to Nirvana to get her husband to still kiss her. That's all I would say. That's going to do it for Westwood One Sports Night. Appreciate you all being here. Be nice to people. Drake Toll's next.
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11: Partly sunny skies to start out today. We'll see increasing clouds across the area. A few scattered showers in the afternoon, but showers and thunderstorms possible this evening. We're going to top out at 70. A few of the storms this evening could be strong to severe. Those will quiet down after midnight. We'll drop down to 47. And a couple of scattered showers tomorrow. Partly sunny, but a high of only 52. I'm WSBT 22 Chief Meteorologist Carrie Pujol.
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14: The Oklahoma City Thunder eliminated the Lakers in a four-game sweep of their second-round playoff series, winning in L.A. Monday night 115-110. Shai Gilgeous-Alexander with 35 points. OKC went 8-0 overall this season against the Lakers. Cleveland has tied two games apiece after beating Detroit in a comeback 112-103. The Cavs engineered a 23-0 run to start the second half. Donovan Mitchell with 43 points, most of that in the second half. In the NHL playoffs, Colorado is up 3-1 after a 5-2 victory at Minnesota. That game was tied 2-2 in the third period. To baseball, the late game went to the Giants, who pulled away at Dodger Stadium 9-3 over LA. Wins on the road for Seattle and Arizona, and for Tampa Bay, which has won 15 of 17 after a victory at Toronto 8-5. Baltimore homered in the seventh and beat the Yankees 3-2. I'm Steve DeSager.
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0: And away we go here on a Tuesday morning. It is Two Pros and a Cup of Joe, Fox Sports Radio. That guy right there is LeVar Arrington. He's Brady Quinn. I'm Jonas Knox with you. You can find us, as always, on the iHeartRadio app. You can find us on hundreds of affiliates all across the country. 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
1: Good morning.
0: We are just a...
1: You are.
0: Real stuff.
1: Don't say we are. You are one touched individual.
0: What do you mean, man?
1: I don't. You know what you mean. You know what I mean by what you mean.
0: I don't understand.
1: You are off, bro.
0: You're trying to, you know, you want to swim in the mud. I'm like, all right, let's do it.
1: I don't swim in mud.
0: And then you think it goes too far. I just don't understand.
1: You
0: man.
1: Take it too far, my guy. It's all right, though. It's all right.
0: Congratulations to the Los Angeles Lakers, who
1: on a good season,
0: only needed four games to realize, you know what?
1: This just ain't for us.
0: Yeah,
1: this playoff thing this year just isn't for us.
0: You know, the impromptu meeting we had with the officials post game.
1: Ain't matter.
0: Yeah, just, you know, that seemed to not. I mean, listen, they didn't give up. They were competitive, but you were up against it. No Luka, LeBron James doing all he could. But Oklahoma City just gets to a level and almost just sort of cruises. And it's so easy. And it just looked so easy at times for them against the Lakers last night. And just ultimately, you know, finishing it up, little four-game sweep. And we are off and running to the Western Conference Finals again for the Oklahoma City Thunder.
1: I don't think they beat this OKC team with Luka Doncic.
0: I don't either.
2: Really?
1: So, not at all. And you know what? LeBron gave it his all. He played his heart out. I think the Lakers played to the level that the Lakers could play at. And I don't think that they should be ashamed of the series. This was a better team that beat them. I don't know what conclusion you draw for the Lakers after getting swept. I don't know what conclusion you draw for LeBron James because they got swept. You know, I'll leave that for other people. I'll just say this. I think that LeBron James overachieved in this year's playoff run for the Lakers. If it is indeed his last season as an LA Laker, I think you can honestly say, if you're being critical, but also being sensible and fair to what took place, LeBron James did an improbable deal, which was take a very hobbled, shorthanded team to the second round of the playoffs. And I say he took that team because he put them on his back and he took them through the Houston Rockets series to get to this OKC series. So I don't think that you look at the playoff run as a disappointment. I think I had hope just for LeBron James and his legacy that maybe they could have made it a more competitive series, but this OKC team is very solid across the board, from underneath bigs to what they have with their skill players. It's going to take a matchup better than the personnel that the Lakers had for this OKC team to be in a game, in a series. And I think that's going to come. It's coming two times over. They're going to have to deal with a serious team, most likely in the Spurs and then beyond. And look, give your Cleveland Cavaliers credit.
0: That's right.
1: They're fighting.
2: Yeah. What a VAR.
0: That's right.
2: What a VAR.
1: I don't.
2: Put them hooks up. Put them Cavaliers up.
1: They held serve.
0: It, like, yeah, those antlers.
1: It took some late game heroics for them to do so, but They held
2: not
1: serve.
2: Really,
1: and,
2: but
1: yeah. No, I did. They were down. They were down at half. And
2: what, half?
1: And Donovan wasn't shooting well. Right. And it was like classic Donovan Mitchell. Like, I'm sitting there watching
2: the game. And they could still do it, though. And they could still get it done.
1: They still did it. They still
2: and
1: did
2: Donovan
1: it.
2: Donovan Mitchell, even not shooting well, drops 43.
1: Yes, he
2: what
1: did.
2: What you going to do about it?
1: I mean, nothing. Detroit didn't do anything
2: for it. Have some faith, baby. Have some faith. All right.
1: I'll keep the faith for you guys. I mean, I was looking at it at halftime like, here we go. Donovan Mitchell. Here we go. Just got,
2: I mean,
1: Breaking Bad, like the show. Breaking Bad.
0: Is he a meth addict? I didn't know that.
1: Nah, but his game was on. His game was a meth addict in the first.
0: Well, you know.
1: His game was on that meth in the first half.
0: Yeah, but that 39 in the second half, you know, kind of covered up some of the blemishes.
1: It definitely showed a level of determination, perseverance. And they were able to pull it out. And, you know, maybe listen, the Detroit Pistons needed a miracle comeback to spark the comeback of the series that they had against Orlando. Maybe that's what took place in this series. Maybe that's where the Cavaliers are. I do not believe they will win the series. I do not believe they're better than this Pistons team. But I think both of these teams are heading into a series where they're going to play against a much improved Knicks team. And I think the Knicks are the team to beat in the East anyway. So whoever comes out of that series, if they continue to play at this caliber, this level, then you got to assume, you know, if the Knicks close out, they already closed it out, right? Or do they have one more?
0: Yeah.
1: It's done,
0: no,
1: right? They're already done. Still... Yeah.
0: I'm not even sure Philly's going to play next year.
1: That's right. Philly, happened. Yeah, they sent Philly. You're right.
0: Yeah, I
1: eliminated them for like the first half of the season.
0: Yeah, just go catch an Eagles game. You're fine.
1: So they're at home resting, you know, watching, getting more film on
2: getting ready for the
1: on.
2: Cavs. Yeah.
1: And whoever it is that they end up playing.
2: Yeah, the Cavs. Yeah.
1: They're gonna have a series where they're much fresher, they're ready.
2: Without
1: to
2: a
1: go.
2: Doubt.
1: I think
2: I mean, it feels like the winner of this is gonna ultimately lose the Knicks, but that's why we play the games. And just like you not believe in the Cavs when they're down 2-0, now that's 2-2. It's just exactly what we told you, and it's anyone's ball game. So we'll see what happens from here.
1: Yeah, I mean, I can't disagree. I can't disagree, but I do not. If this is going to be classic Cleveland Cavaliers basketball, somebody is going to not show up. Now, listen, Harden showed up. He gave you a double-double. He gave you some points. He gave you some assists. Like, but he's not a consistent guy. And I hate to say it, as good as Spider-Man Mitchell is, he's not consistent either. I just don't. I'm not a believer. Sorry, not a believer.
0: I do have something that is consistent in the NBA. All right, so
2: what's
0: I want to first just, let me yeah let me yeah, just
2: what is that?
0: Let me read the quotes. This is from Kenny Atkinson, the Cavs head coach. This was before Game 3 when they were down 0-2. Quote. I give them a lot of credit. It's completely within how the game's being called today, talking about their physicality of the Pistons. We have to find a way, if it's a clutch and grab and hold game and there's not a lot of freedom of movement, we have to find a way to get separation. If they're going to chuck and swipe, you've got to be able to protect the ball. All right, so he said that. JB Bickerstaff, the head coach of the Pistons, was not happy with the whistle in Cleveland and had this to say and reference those comments from Kenny Atkinson.
3: It's unacceptable. It is. You know, we didn't do enough, obviously, to help ourselves. And I'll start there. But, you know, ever since we came to Cleveland, the whistle has changed. You know, there's no way that one guy on their team shoots more free throws than our team. You know, we're not a settle team. We're not a jump shooting team. You know, we drive the ball, attack the paint. You know, so what was done out there tonight, you know, it's frustrating. But, you know, we can't allow that to be the reason why, because we didn't play well enough and play to the best of our capabilities. But again, you look at the foul count, you look at the disparity, and that's hard to overcome. And you wonder, you know, the reason why. It's interesting, you know, since Kenny made his comments publicly about, you know, us, the whistle's changed in this series.
0: So, another coach, stop me, you've heard this before, in the NBA playoffs, complaining about the officiating after a loss by their team. I mean, if you're going to go in, don't, you know, do the whole, listen, we got to play better, but, and then double down on it. Do what Chris Finch does. Try and fight a guy. Like, if you don't like the officiating, just go try and fight him afterwards. I mean, at least he just went all in and accepted whatever was going to happen and whatever the consequences were going to be. It feels like the go-to in the NBA playoffs is, we've got to get the officials on our side, so let's publicly complain about it. And I just don't know how often that really works. And I don't think Kenny Atkinson's comments meant that all of a sudden the whistle was going to go the other way once you got to Cleveland. I just don't buy it. I'm sorry. Now I know why why Donahue was gambling on games. I don't blame him now.
4: We said that, and it worked for Lakers in what, game three?
0: Sure.
4: I mean, they got more fouls. They got more free throw attempts. It at times worked, right?
1: It just couldn't get a win.
4: Well, yeah.
1: They couldn't get them all the way over.
4: Yeah, well.
1: 22-0 run. That's what the Cavs went on. The Cavs went on a 22-0 run. You can't put that on referees, my guy. Like, 22-0 run. I'm sorry. I think it's the weirdest thing when I see in the league these big-ass runs. Like, how do you go on a 22-0 run on a team in the playoffs?
0: The officials, that's how you do it.
1: That's what you think?
0: Oh, yeah.
1: They're just all in their head.
0: It's 8-on-5 out there.
1: Look at Spider-Man Mitchell hitting those three-pointers. Look at him backing them down and getting them dunks on them. Like, yep, officials did that. Look at that 3-2 matchup zone. Yep. Officials called that. I don't know. I understand, like, listen, you're going to get coaches that are tremendously frustrated. And when you look at it statistically speaking, he's right. How does one man shoot more free throws than the entire team when you're a team that plays aggressively and play at the rim? It doesn't seem to add up or make sense. But also, with that being said, give the Cavaliers their credit. Give them their due.
4: Right.
1: I mean, they made plays. They made the plays when the plays need to be made.
4: Yeah.
1: And you can complain about
4: that from far.
1: You can complain about the whistles, but here's what's funny. Now that he's complained about the whistles, what do y'all think's gonna happen when they go to Detroit?
0: I mean,
1: gonna change for Detroit?
4: No.
0: Oh, and by the way, I looked up, what was the Cavs hashtag they had when they were going on the runs with LeBron back in the day? What was it, like Rise Up or some crap like that?
4: Yeah.
0: Something like that. You know what the hashtag is now for the Cavs?
1: What is it?
4: What is it?
0: Let them know.
1: Oh.
4: Oh, yeah.
1: Oh. Is that an apostrophe with an EM?
0: Put that on a No Fear shirt. That's awesome.
1: Dang.
0: Let them know.
4: Yeah.
0: No wonder it's 2-2.
1: Cleveland is the city where I'm from.
4: If only Lorena knew who Bone Thugs and Harmony were. Should we get some actual players?
1: Bam, bam, bam, bam, bam, bam.
4: Maybe some Kid Cudi.
1: Bam, bam,
4: like anything from Cleveland right now.
1: Y'all better be careful. Y'all going to be singing Meet Me at the Crossroads. So you don't get lonely. Meet me at the crossroads.
4: Yeah.
1: You done played the wrong
4: All right, Cavs fans. Now, this goes.
1: You have played
4: these Cavs fans. They're putting down the Detroit Pistons. Yeah.

0: know.
1: Turn it off. Turn it off.
0: I didn't know Pacquiao was in this
1: turn
0: group.
1: It off. You said that was Manny Pacquiao.
0: I know he's in that group.
1: The-
0: this- but hey, listen, we're 2-2, man. we are 2-2.
1: Say grenade already,
0: let him know,
1: bro.
0: Man.
1: Said Manny Pacquiao was rapping for Bone Thug Harmony. That was Crossroads, by the way. That's a death song. People dying, like shots out to the dying. I don't know that that's what y'all wanted to do for the yeah. Cavs as an honor.
2: Not for
1: song.
2: The Cavs.
1: we're
2: representing what we're going to say to Detroit.
0: Did you just give a shout out to the people who are dying?
2: Yes.
0: Hey, anybody on hospice? This goes out to you.
1: Run it back. You pulled it down. It's not up anymore. Did you move on from it? All the people in hospice in Detroit watching the Detroit Cavs here. This one goes out to y'all.
2: Yeah.
1: Ain't nowhere to run.
2: Cavs are coming for you,
1: man,
2: Detroit.
1: They're
2: coming for you, Detroit.
1: They gave Manny a great intro.
0: There he is.
2: That's so messed up.
0: Manny, your thoughts on the Mayweather match? What do you think you need to do to have a different outcome this time?
2: Both Thugs and Harmony, they don't sound anything like Manny Pacquiao. give me your Manny Pacquiao drop. Give me your Manny Pacquiao drop.
0: I don't know if we have one in the system.
1: Oh, my gosh.
0: Well, hey, look, you know.
1: Why can I not unsee Manny Pacquiao rapping with both thugs now?
2: That's not even how he sounds.
1: Close enough. Close enough. It's funny as hell. That's because why can I hear Manny Pacquiao doing a post-fight interview? Oh my God!
2: Do we not have any Manny Pacquiao sound? We can
3: none
2: play against
3: just
2: that?
3: His name by himself. By the way, I typed
1: it. Oh man!
0: By the way, you what?
1: Oh, by the way, she typed
3: Manny Pacquiao.
1: It. You got to know how to spell his name though.
0: Pacquiao.
1: I wouldn't be able to get it.
0: Pacquiao.
3: Just like that.
1: Oh okay. Y'all did better than me.
0: Yeah. Well,
1: I bet you Claude could find his voice though. Come on, Lorena. Don't let Claude come for you, man.
3: Who?
1: Okay. You're going to find out.
0: Warrior, dog.
1: You're going to find out. You thought you was the only warrior in the building. Don't let Claude catch up to your ass. You too, Patty. Shaking your head over. Don't be shaking your head. Claude's coming for you too, my guy.
0: Man, nobody breaks down the NBA playoffs like this show. I'll tell you. This is.
1: We not going to find Manny Pacquiao.
2: We're not. We got no chance. 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
0: It's two pros and a cup of Joe here on Fox Sports Radio. LeVar Arrington, Brady Quinn, Jonas Knox with you. So we are going to have the usuals coming up later on. We got another edition of In Case You Missed It this hour. Pete Prisco's going to stop by. We've got the leftovers. All of it is yours here on this three-hour extravaganza. Up next, though, do we have a giant return in the world of football? We'll explain right here on FSR. 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
15: What started as a permanently damaged relationship after Notre Dame's college football playoff snub in favor of Miami is now little more than water under the bridge as Fighting Irish Athletic Director Pete Bevacqua and the ACC appear to have moved on from last year's hurt feelings. As the ACC spring meetings kicked off Monday, Bevacqua called the school's relationship with the ACC very good and healthy and said that he's had numerous conversations with Conference Commissioner Jim Phillips in the months since the playoff snub that have helped heal any wounds. If tensions have cooled off the field, however, the on-field rivalry remains strong. Notre Dame cornerback Leonard Moore referred to the 2026 game against Miami as being part of a revenge tour. Miami and Notre Dame face off in the rematch November 7th at Notre Dame Stadium. Hear that game, along with every other Notre Dame football game, on your home of the Irish, Sports Radio WSBT. The Cubs, White Sox, and Tigers were all off last night in Major League Baseball. Detroit travels to New York to face the Mets at 7:10 tonight. The Cubs face the Atlanta Braves down south at 7:15. The White Sox host the Kansas City Royals at 7:40. The South Bend Cubs begin their two-week road trip, starting a series tonight in Wisconsin against the West Division-leading Timber Rattlers. South Bend is just 2.5 games back in the division. First pitch is at 7:40 on Sports Radio WSBT. Donovan Mitchell tied an NBA playoff record with 39 points in the second half. The Cleveland Cavaliers evened their second-round series against the Detroit Pistons with a 112-103 victory last night. Mitchell finished with 43 points. Game 5 is Wednesday night in Detroit. Shai Gilgeous-Alexander scored 35 points. Chet Holmgren made a tie-breaking dunk with 32.8 seconds left. The Oklahoma City Thunder swept the Los Angeles Lakers out of the second round of the NBA playoffs with a 115-110 victory in Game 4.
7: Partly sunny skies with increasing clouds, chances of showers and thunderstorms this afternoon and this evening. High temperatures at 70. I'm Chief Meteorologist Carrie Pujol.
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0: play.
1: Two pros and a cup of Joe, Fox Sports Radio. LeVar Arrington, Brady Quinn, Jonas Knox with you here. We are going to have another edition of In Case You Missed It coming up here a little over 15 minutes from now. But right now, it is time for the Tire Rack Play of the Day.
2: Schroeder ahead to Mitchell. Mitchell against Cunningham. Mitchell with 5:20 to go. Steps right, three ball up and good! Oh, that was sweet from Donovan Mitchell, and he's got 38.
1: There we go. Cavs Radio Network on the call. 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All right, so we might have
0: a Cleveland Cavalier show today.
1: We might have our swell.
3: Yeah.
0: Oh, God.
3: Cleveland!
0: Oh, gosh.
1: We've got a...
0: All righty.
1: We've got more out there that might be good news for anybody that may be interested in an oldie but a goodie. You remember that historic rivalry between Notre Dame and USC was played, you know, every single year for like 200 years? One of the great rivalries in all of college football, all of sports. And then all of a sudden, it just kind of vanished. And everyone said, well, you know, 2030, maybe we'll revisit it. But a lot of conversation back and forth. Well, apparently, Ryan Karchi of the LA Times reports that negotiations to continue the rivalry are back on between the schools. Quote, it's not clear yet when the rivalry series will return or what the terms will be. A person familiar with the discussions, not authorized to talk about them publicly, told the Times that Notre Dame is now willing to discuss playing the game earlier in the season, which had previously been a sticking point. Given future scheduling agreements, it's possible that the two schools still won't meet again on a football field until the 2030 season. Jeez. But at least they're back at the bargaining table, and a person familiar with the discussions told the Times that they were optimistic a deal could be reached. So there we go. Some positive momentum in the direction.
3: Yeah, finally. All the donors and alums that were displeased with SC and their approach to all this, they finally got to the athletic director and started to kind of push this forward a little bit more. So that's good. That's good. That's the God's honest truth. Again, this was a unilateral decision. People can try to throw it on Notre Dame all they want, but they did pretty much all they could to try to make it work, with the exception of SC trying to throw a Hail Mary and making what wouldn't have been possible, trying to make it possible for this season. So the earliest we can hope for is 2030. And it feels, I don't know, a bit odd that now we get all this momentum for a 24-team playoff that SC would think it's okay to reschedule that matchup now. I wonder why that would be.
0: We're allowed to take an L.
3: Oh, there we go. Yeah. Okay. All right. So it seems like the dots are being connected now that since this game can't be played until probably around 2030, and most likely the playoff will expand to 24 teams by then, that it would only be appropriate the rivalry comes back. And then again, it's okay if Lincoln Riley can drop a few more games to Notre Dame. So that's how this all came about. There was a lot of pressure from people who just could not understand it. Honestly, can we get a round of applause for the one and the only Petros Papadakis, who is an SC alum? He was one of the first people who called this chicken crap by SC in the first place, as well as Keyshawn Johnson, many other alums who felt the same way. And again, just to reiterate, SC's timeline was, hey, we're going to win championships in the Pac-12. Until we're not, we're going to move everything to the Big Ten. And then once we move to the Big Ten, we realize that, oh no, we can't really handle all of this. So why don't we drop the Notre Dame game? Because we already made a mistake by moving to the Big Ten. So we're just going to keep doing that because we're getting paid so much from the Big Ten. That's how this all came about. Like, that's the reality of where we're at. It's that simple.
0: Well, I'm glad it's coming back, if it is indeed coming back. It does make sense to say that 2030, because that is quite a ways away, but obviously redoing a scheduling contract with BYU. Somebody was avoiding the smoke, and by the amount of success we've been watching Notre Dame have, I don't see why anyone would look at Notre Dame and think that they were ducking the game. I don't find that to be feasible.
1: Is there any chance it can come back before 2030? Like any?
3: I don't believe so. No.
1: It's a bummer.
3: Yeah. And just so people understand, again, Notre Dame, because they're independent, they still get five games a year from the ACC, which are obviously out of their control in regards to like who those opponents are. But it's not like they're ducking folks. They brought back Michigan. They brought back Texas. I believe they've got a home and home with them coming up here in 2 years. You know, Clemson obviously is who we're going to play through that. There's some other SEC opponents. I mean, it's some of these schedules are done 10 years out in advance. So for you to sit there and say, like, for example, Michigan State, where Michigan State is now, where were they at 10 years ago? Like, where were they at in 2016? I bet they were more competitive in the Big Ten. Like, that's just my suspicion, but I bet if you looked it up, they were probably more competitive about 10 years ago. When you're an independent, you have to schedule out that far because there's a lot of moving and changing that could happen. So you have to do your best to keep as many of those games scheduled as you can because you end up being a non-conference opponent for some of them. Like, one of the things you're seeing change is, and we talked about this earlier, the SEC has teams dropping one of their non-conference games because they're playing nine conference games this year. So some of those non-con games they had scheduled, they're going away. And that's a little bit of the difficulty as an independent program is that now you've got five at least, but you're still trying to figure out those other seven within your schedule and how they can work for the other people because they've got to play a conference schedule. So it's tougher to mix and match. And that's why they do it so far out in advance.
1: The part that bothers me about it is there's just some, and I get the whole look, adapt or die, things change, we evolve and everything, totally understand, it's a different college football than it was, you know, back when we were all watching or we were growing up, totally get that, understood, but there are some traditions that should be protected. There are certain things with every sport that should be protected. This should have been one of them. The fact that you're going to have entire recruiting classes that will never know this rivalry who played for both schools is kind of wild. Like it's kind of crazy to think about because if it is 2030, anybody starting their journey at either school between now and then just won't get to partake in it and won't get to experience it. And that sucks because that's something that you're known by. That's something that's become a big growing up out here in Southern California. It's a big deal. Like that was a big deal for years and years and years. You would hear, oh, it was, you know, the UCLA rivalry was kind of there, but it was really USC. Like UCLA, right. USC did not have the same gravity that Notre Dame USC did. And there's just going to be a whole bunch of people who will just never know what that world is like playing for.
3: Well, and even looking from the other side of it, you know, for the standpoint of SC guys who were like okay with this happening, I could never relate to that, only because it's how some of those guys build up their legacy. I mean, whether it's Leinart or Reggie Bush or Carson Palmer, who had a great game and ended up winning a Heisman off that, you know, you'd think that they would want that for other players at SC too. By taking that away, it makes it, again, one of those rivalries that you say, all right, like this used to be that staple in the season we all looked forward to. And when you had a guy, for example, this year, CJ Carr, you know, up for the Heisman, like this would be one of his moments. If Jordan Maiava has a big year, this would be one of those moments, one of those games you talk about. So that's the thing I can never understand either from the SC side for guys who had played there, made their legacy off it, but then didn't want to act like SC was backing out of this or that they weren't at fault for this and that it's okay. Like, no, it's not okay. I mean, this game has made it through world wars. Like, you can't make it through the changing landscape in college football. Might I add that you were a part of, like, you made that decision to go to another conference?
0: It's, I think it's pretty self-explanatory. It is very competitive in the Big Ten. They did get a deal. I mean, they're making more money by being in the Big Ten. Their historical brand, blue blood football team. But it does, I mean, the information that is connected to the story is 100% to me more skewed towards damning in the direction of USC than it is Notre Dame. And regardless of who is to blame here, I think college football and college sports and sports as a whole loses in these types of moments. You know, I feel like Pitt and Penn State should always be a game. That should always be a game. Certain games just should always be a game, you know. And USC and Notre Dame should always be a game. Ohio State and Michigan, that should always be a game. You know, now the Big Ten, the way they're scheduling and all those things, there's actually, I would assume, I don't know this for fact, I would assume that there's the possibilities that there's actually could be a season where the rotation could potentially not have Michigan play Ohio State during the course of the year, unless they were to meet in the championship round. Unless there's a contract that says there's absolutely no way that can happen. I mean, the way you rotate through the teams within the conference, that could actually end up potentially happening, I would assume. Maybe not, but regardless, there are certain games that should always take place, that should always be able to be put on the calendar. And this is one of them. So I hope they do figure it out.
1: Well, it's just the tradition, and it helped build the sport. Whatever the sport is now, those traditions helped get it here. And so just because things have changed and there's a playoff and there's all these other elements that have been added into it, you don't just forget where you came from. Like, you don't just dismiss that. No, no, no. We want an easier path to get here. We're trying to finagle our way around this or that. That's the part of it that bothers me the most. I don't want to live in a world where these rivalry games just aren't a part of what we discuss every week. Man, rivalry weekend is a fun weekend. I mean, I can't say it. I struggle with that every time. But rivalry weekend is a fun weekend.
0: R&R.
1: I don't know what it is.
0: R&R weekend.
1: W's, man. It's a real pain in the ass for me.
0: It just shows you that the bottom line, again, means more than anything else.
1: But there's certain things that need to be protected. They just need to be for, in my mind, I don't want to say the health of the sport, but just the reputation of the sport, to where we go, yeah, this is really the foundation of all this. And it feels like, you know, there's more and more of this that comes out that's not. So, hey, hopefully we'll get it back. Can't wait to hear what Petro says about it tomorrow. He's going to light
3: it up a little bit. He'll dive into what other people have said, is there's been a lot of pressure on the side for some of the big money donors who, you know, hate what, I mean, again, think about it. A lot of the people who are propping up the collectives at these programs are people who lived through those eras of either success or maybe not as much at SC, but either way, they took pride in knowing that if they were going to go on one road game trip a year, it was probably to South Bend. I mean, like, if you can go talk to some of the restaurants in South Bend, they will say that every single year, you know, when they got to host SC, you know, usually that was the time when, like, they got cleared out from all the wine. Like, all the wine drinkers from California would come out, and they knew they had to stock up because that was the game they would try to come out to Notre Dame Stadium for, and for that venue to get a taste of fall before they go back to Southern California. Like, it was just like that kind of stop for them. So I think there's enough people who are frustrated with, you know, how the university looked, taking away probably what was, you know, one of their more fun trips or favorite trips. It's part of the tradition series, everything else. And they had enough, because ultimately, you can only bend so much. And I feel like SC has been doing a lot of that.
1: 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LeVar Arrington, Brady Quinn, Jonas Knox with you. 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And up next, we are going to have another edition of In Case You Missed It, and it's yours right here on FSR.
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4: Now, the latest forecast from the WSBT Weather Center.
5: Partly sunny skies to start out today. We'll see increasing clouds across the area. A few scattered showers in the afternoon, but showers and thunderstorms possible this evening. We're going to top out at 70. A few of the storms this evening could be strong to severe. Those will quiet down after midnight. We'll drop down to 47. And a couple of scattered showers tomorrow. Partly sunny, but a high of only 52. I'm WSBT 22 Chief Meteorologist Carrie Pujol.
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0: Two pros and a cup of Joe, Fox Sports Radio. LeVar Arrington, Brady Quinn, Jonas Knox with you here. Coming up top of next hour, a little over 10 minutes from now, we are going to tell you about some ideas that are being thrown out there to improve an entire sport. 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
1: Sometimes you can't get to everything in the world of sports or entertainment. Good thing the guys are here to bring you In Case You Missed It.
0: Guys, in case you missed it, we've got a signing in Pittsburgh.
2: A signing or
0: the Pittsburgh
2: a signing?
0: Steelers have done it. Way to
3: Not
0: go, Pittsburgh.
3: Who you think it's going to be. Yep.
0: Chris Boswell, four-year deal for $7 million a year, ties him with Brandon Aubrey for the highest-paid kicker in the league.
2: All right.
0: No Rodgers, but we do have Chris Boswell, who's fantastic, who is back with Pittsburgh. What do you mean?
3: Hey, I've got, what, 18 more days? 17 more days? What is
2: it's not looking good for you.
3: What do you mean?
2: It's not looking good for you.
3: Okay.
0: Keep
3: saying that.
2: It's going
3: keep
2: to extend. You said June 1st. Once it goes past June 1st, it's all,
3: no,
2: he's out.
3: No, that's not what we said. we said closest to it.
2: Once it goes past June 1st,
3: that's not what we said.
0: Isn't it?
3: That's closest to it. That's not what we said.
0: That's a good move. All right, I'm
2: you
0: with
2: like
0: you.
2: That? Did you
0: I'm
2: like
0: with
2: that?
0: You.
2: Hey, once June 1st gets there, June 2nd, you're out.
0: Yeah, it's like
2: between me and
0: it's like shuffleboard. You can't go too far.
2: Now it's next to the next person. Like, I'm what? I'm June 20th? Did I say June 20th? June 20th,
0: yeah.
2: June 30th.
3: Well, you got two dates, so not sure why that was the case. But
2: Because I have two birthdays.
0: I mean, I've got no shot.
3: By the way,
4: I'm out.
3: Love how someone on our show got really upset about that.
2: What's
3: birthday
2: that?
3: Situation.
2: Why?
3: Well, just some information that came up on one of our shows in the past.
2: Oh, really?

0: Miller?
1: What do you mean?
2: Well, not that. I'll text. I'll explain.
1: Oh, okay. All right, that makes sense. Well, listen, we don't have an update on Aaron Rodgers. Maybe he met with the Steelers. Maybe he was in town. Maybe he wasn't. I have no idea. But
3: it got quiet, reports, though, didn't it?
1: Yeah.
3: It just got quiet.
1: I mean, just, you know.
3: It can't be good.
1: We were told he was going to sign over the weekend. I mean, that's what we were told. But, you know, apparently that is not the case. And we are still.
3: I'm telling you. The conversation.
2: Watch him sign later on today. And Jonas has to eat these words tomorrow.
1: I'm just tired of it.
2: That's what makes our show great.
3: So early, huh?
2: No, because like you'll just sit there and look back at him, and then you'll watch him have to like retrace back over something he said yesterday that was dead wrong.
1: That's fine. I'll navigate those waters. Do it all the time.
3: Yeah,
1: guys, in case you missed this, Lane Kiffin did an interview.
3: That's a good name.
1: With Vanity Fair.
3: Oh.
1: And he was just talking about, you know, the differences between Baton Rouge, you know, like recruiting at Ole Miss, recruiting it at LSU. And he had the following quote. They would say, "Hey, coach, we really like you, but my grandparents aren't going to let me move to Oxford, Mississippi." That doesn't come up when you say Baton Rouge. Parents were sitting here this weekend saying the campus diversity feels so great. It feels like there's no segregation, and we want that for our kid because that's the real world. Real world. According to the article, Kiffin later clarified his remark a day later and said, "I hope my comment comes across respectful to Ole Miss. There are some things that I'm saying that are factual. They're not shots." So that, according to Lane Kiffin in his discussions with, and I just wonder. You know, never really heard this sort of angle from him. It just feels like the more that we start stoking the fire here, when he does return back there, much like everywhere else he leaves, other than maybe FAU, it seems like he's going to get booed and going to get heckled. And he doesn't seem to leave places nice and neat. There's always some sort of drama after you.
3: I feel like that's how it should be.
1: Really?
2: Really?
3: Yeah. Blow it up.
1: Okay, if Matt Campbell ever goes back to Iowa State, he will get a standing ovation.
2: Without a doubt.
3: Good dude. Some people just ain't built like that.
1: So
2: can I ask this question? I mean, even the run that Ole Miss went on, like obviously Lane was a part of it last season, but then he wasn't, and they still kept winning. It's like if you kind of look at his track record, what? He's a good play caller and a good recruiter because he finds people with money to pay for guys. Like, outside of that, I don't know. I'll be curious to see how it goes in LSU.
3: He's going to take credit for their success, and that's his flex. Like, I could care less what y'all think about me here.
2: No.
3: I'm going to hit it. And
2: He built up the program. My whole point, though, is like, when you look at other coaches who have been up for certain jobs, like you could make the case with what Kalen DeBoer did during his time, he had a better track record, a better history of success than Lane Kiffin has.
3: I don't think
2: people forget he took Washington to a national championship game.
3: I don't think Lane Kiffin cares. That's why he'd be blowing up the
2: No, he doesn't
3: bridge.
2: Care. I'm just saying, like, the hype around it's kind of always interesting to me.
3: He don't care.
1: Yeah, apparently not.
3: Either way, he don't even care. I'm Lane Kiffin, bitch.
1: I mean, it's diversity, not money. Money had nothing to do with it.
3: Come here.
1: Yeah.
3: Come to LSU. Forget about me. We are Come to LSU.
1: Hey, it's Jonas Knox. 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
11: Schroeder ahead to Mitchell. Mitchell against Cunningham. Mitchell with 5:20 to go. Steps right. Three ball up and good. Oh, that was sweet from Donovan Mitchell, and he's got 38.
12: Audio from the Cavaliers Radio Network. Donovan Mitchell tied an NBA playoff record with 39 points in the second half. The Cleveland Cavaliers evened their second round series against the Detroit Pistons with a 112-103 victory last night. Mitchell finished with 43 points, including 15 during Cleveland's 24-0 run that went from the last 12 seconds of the first half through the first 6 minutes of the third quarter. The 24-0 run was the longest in an NBA playoff game since Minnesota also scored 24 straight in Game 6 of its Western Conference semifinal series against Denver in 2024. Game 5 is Wednesday night in Detroit.
13: Double, down the lane, Hartenstein, lobs, inside Holmgren, catching, pump fakes, James, spins, dunks! Thunder by one, Chet Holmgren, don't be so mean! A thundering two-hand send-down over James, nice pirouette, maneuver on the pivot.
12: 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Shai Gilgeous-Alexander scored 35 points. Chet Holmgren made a tie-breaking dunk with 32.8 seconds left to play. The Oklahoma City Thunder swept the Los Angeles Lakers out of the second round of the NBA playoffs with a 115-110 victory last night. A.J. Mitchell scored 10 of his 28 points in the frantic final period as the Thunder overcame the Lakers' tenacious effort and improved to 8-0 in the playoffs with their toughest victory of the postseason. LeBron James had 24 points and 14 rebounds in the final game of the unprecedented 23rd season for the top scorer in NBA history, but he missed a driving bank shot with 20 seconds left that would have put the Lakers ahead.
10: Partly sunny skies with increasing clouds, chances of showers and thunderstorms this afternoon and this evening. High temperatures at 70. I'm Chief Meteorologist Carrie Pujol.
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0: Well, it is two pros and a cup of Joe here on Fox Sports Radio. LeVar Arrington, Brady Quinn, Jonas Knox of the U. You can find us on the iHeartRadio app, on hundreds of affiliates all across the country. 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
1: Yeah,
0: we're going to take you live all the way up until 9 a.m. Eastern Time, 6 o'clock Pacific. 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So is this the SCORE Act that they're trying to get passed? Was it the third time they're gonna bring this and they're gonna try and get it passed? Nick Saban was brought in to try and help come up with solutions on how to fix, you know, college sports and what this could look like. And I think May 18th is the day they're going to present this to the House to try and see if this can get passed again. And so there were some details that came out yesterday about some of the elements inside this proposal to fix college sports. And the following is from Dan Furman, who broke this down on X yesterday. So there will be a new college sports reform task force, which would replace the NCAA with real authority. There's an antitrust exemption for the task force, the legal protection everyone has been asking for. Salary caps for coaches and administrators, the most direct federal intervention into athletic spending ever proposed. There's a crackdown on cap circumvention, pooled media rights across conferences, a group of six playoff, separate postseason for mid-majors, and rewritten eligibility and transfer rules. The portal gets its first real federal framework. So that is sort of the idea behind this. That is what they've come up with, and they'll present it on May 18th to try and get this passed, and we'll see what happens from there.
2: So it's a really interesting time in the world of sports, because in one instance you've got the SCORE Act, if you're kind of touching on here, and the proposal that President Trump as well as Congress is trying to take on in regards to college sports, and then you find yourself with the NFL and some of their broadcast networks and the battle that they're in right now, in regards to the 1961 Sports Broadcasting Act. And they're almost like completely different in the sense of that 1961 Act allowed professional sports leagues to, you know, pool together their assets, which were their teams, to then, you know, broadly have their media rights. And in college football, we don't have that now. They're trying to get to that. I just don't know if that is like the best suited way of moving forward with this approach. And the reason why I say that is, you know, there's in this proposal, 75 plus schools would opt in for this. Like, are there 75 schools that ultimately are that competitive and it makes sense to share those resources with, even though it could generate more money? You're going to see what has been, at least in recent years for the Big Ten or the SEC, where they've pulled away from the rest of the conferences. You'll see other teams take a hit and they're not going to be able to generate quite as much when you're starting to pool it with a bigger pool of teams. I also don't know how I feel about the coaches having a cap on their earnings. If I am a coach and I want to make as much as I possibly can, which I think we're all naive to think that as much as there's goodwill in coaching and wanting to invest into young people, there's also an element of, I want to be paid too. And if I want to be the best, I want to make the most, I'm not going to be able to make a lot of money at the college football level if it's capped. So maybe some people are okay with that. I'm not saying that I'm not even okay with it. I'm just saying, I think there's going to be some people who say, give me the NFL level where it's not capped, where I don't have to deal with that, where I can make more money. I mean, one of the reasons why Ohio State has Matt Patricia is he's not capped as what he's making as a defensive coordinator. And so he's able to make a boatload of money. Now, some people would argue that this is going to create an unlevel playing field because some schools have more money to pay, their coaching staff. But the truth is Dude, it's like this in other ways too, even in the NFL, where we think there's a lot of parity. If you have an owner who has a lot of cash, he could pay and create a roster that's designed with a lot of signing bonuses that are prorated over voidable years that just get extended past the actual life of that player on the team. And we've seen that at times. And by the way, if you're a player and you have the opportunity to go to a bigger market, are you not going to make more money off the field in those marketing deals? So there's all sorts of different incentives or attractions to even at the pro level, those things. And it's almost like we're trying to like overcorrect with some of these proposals in the way we're governing this. Now, there are some good things to take away from it. Like, I would love to see a group of six playoff. And again, no disrespect to James Madison or Tulane, who are part of the playoff last year, but we saw the end result. And I think a lot of people would agree that it's different in football. There's not going to be that Cinderella team that finds its way to win. And you might argue and say, hey, Indiana was that Cinderella team. I don't know. They played in the Big Ten. They had a lot of money. You had Mark Cuban helping them, you know, go get Fernando Mendoza. Like, I wouldn't call that a Cinderella team with the money that was thrown around. It's drastically different than when you look at the payroll of what James Madison was making or Tulane's making. And just because you provide them some greater resources, it doesn't mean that they're all of a sudden going to be able to compete for a national championship. If you put them in a group of six playoff, no doubt, you know, you're going to get those teams able to kind of maybe pave their way through, or at least have a much more fun playoff. And by the way, that'd be awesome to see, you know, two different levels of that sort of playoff. So there's some good to some of this. My concern is there's really not anything that discusses education, you know, which is, I keep going back to this. We are like in this world where we're experimenting with young people and saying it's all about money, it's all about sports, it's all about, we're trying to kind of create these rules because we're worried about this. There's not really an educational component in it, with the exception of this player retention incentive, where it allows schools to offer financial rewards to athletes who stay multiple or consecutive years. And that's just in an effort to slow the transfer portal process or chaos. So I look at this and I'm like, what is happening to the educational component? Do we just not care anymore? Is that where we're at with all this? No one cares enough about their higher education and what may happen to them down the road, and we just only care about the money?
3: I think the business of it says no, they don't care about the educational component of it. I think internally that's still a part of it, because if you're not doing well academically, you won't. It's another reason for you to be cut. Now that cutting is a real thing. Like, you will be sent away. You will be told to go into the transfer portal, and you're not going to be able to get through the portal because you're not going to have the grades to go somewhere else. So you're going to end up on your couch at home, community college, or somewhere where your grades are suitable to the institution that you're enrolling in. And most likely your opportunity to play major college football is dwindling away very quickly. That's what the trend is right now. So no, on a larger level, on a larger scale, no, the educational component of it is not being taken into consideration. It's not something that's being put in the proposals that are being voted on. But with that being said, these are things that are being put out there to be voted on. This isn't a law. This hasn't been passed. This isn't, you know, this hasn't happened. It still has to be voted on and agreed upon. I think both by government and by the NCAA, I believe. Q, you could correct me if I'm wrong. But I do think that you're going to see these major schools, these Power Four schools, they're going to fight this. And I would assume that they're going to fight it just based upon the competitive edge you're able to get when you have a spoil of riches and resources to be able to invest into your programs. And that's what you're going to, you know, that's what you see now. I mean, you see top coaches, they're going to be at a place like at Ohio State. You saw what just happened. We just talked about Lane Kiffin in the last segment. Lane Kiffin, all he did was reinvent himself. go turn a Power Four school into a competitive Power Four school, and a whole entire state pulls out the stops for him to come coach their school. If you put these limitations on those schools, you can't do that. And in fact, you'd have to assume that it works in favor of mid-major schools. Is that right? Am I saying that right? Mid-majors?
2: Yeah.
3: Okay. Yeah, like, so it's like you guys love the Maction and stuff like that. Like,
2: hell yeah.
3: I mean, I would assume this now would give them an opportunity to have a pathway to success, because in some regards, it takes away the ability to say power. There's a reason why you call them the power conferences. And so I don't know how much that would cripple that, that terminology if this bill is passed.
0: We're only 5 months away from getting geared up for a Bowling Green game on a Tuesday. It's going to be awesome.
3: I enjoy playing against Bowling Green, and I'm a big fan of Bowling Green. I might go visit them on campus and hang out at Bowling Green for a week or so.
0: Really?
3: Yeah.
0: Mm-hmm. Okay.
3: Yeah, Bowling Green.
0: Yeah, I got you.
3: Hell of a head coach, man.
2: That's right.
3: Hell of a head coach.
2: The one and only Eddie George, man. Yeah. Mm-hmm. So long story short here, obviously we voiced concerns about it. It is an effort to move the ball, you know, down the field to try to get to a better spot in college sports, where I do think we're all looking at the transfer portal as something that's been a bit abused. I do think there's some other things that aren't including in this that are going to become necessary, and that is making sure you have these agents to be certified. Oftentimes we have people who are representing young people who are tying them into deals in perpetuity that are bad for their future, or they don't really know what they're doing, and there's some bad actors. And it'd be nice to have some sort of certification process, either by state or even, you know, through whatever's created in this, to allow these people representing these kids to have someone who's educated on this topic, and not just, again, some guy who's, you know, looking to make some money off of them at a very young age where they're naive, or even the family for that matter. So that's one thing too that really hasn't been discussed or talked about, but it's probably necessary. And again, that could get sorted out if there was a collective bargaining agreement, but we're not really that close to it, because again, this is still just proposed policy, and it will probably be challenged in court. I mean, look, if I was a coach and I was one of the 13 other coaches right now that are making, you know, however many of them are making over $10 million, I might challenge this and say, like, where are you going to put the cap at? Because I've got this contract, and if it goes over, you know, if I win a national championship and I win all these games, here are my bonuses, here's my total compensation, you're going to cap what I can make now? Like, why should you get to say that? So there will be challenges to a lot of this. I would say, honestly, you know, outside of the 5 years to play five, which apparently everyone's pushing for, again, which goes to show you why none of this is about education, because it used to be you would have 4 years to graduate in four. Right. And that was why the eligibility rules were what they were. And if you got hurt, if you had an issue, you know, there was that additional year to redshirt if there was a developmental portion of it. You know, part of that redshirting was a safety issue. You know, you were deemed that, hey, you could redshirt, have that additional year. But at some schools, you're not just awarded that fifth year. You might be eligible, but the school had to invite you back. Like, they have to say, hey, we want you. Because once you graduate, you've done exactly what you signed up for, and the university has provided you what you signed up for. You know, now all that stuff's kind of gone out the window. So, you know, that looks like it's going to stick, though. And then you look at the group of six playoff, I find that highly entertaining. I would love to see what that would look like.
0: It'd be fun, man.
2: It'd be awesome. It'd be awesome. And it obviously would be more competitive than, you know, what we've seen from at least the lesser teams that have made it into the college football playoff.
0: And you would give them a showcase as well, too, not a dismantling against a Power Four and on a big stage. That'd be fun. I'd be into that.
2: Yeah. I would like it. I know there's going to be some people who don't really care, you know, don't want to watch it, but I think it'd be a ton of fun.
0: Let me, on the educational component, what would be the solution if you wanted to make education great again? How about that? You see what I did?
2: Well,
0: there?
2: Again, I prioritize it. I don't know that everyone else feels this way. So one of the things that I loved about the rule, one of the things I loved about the rule initially was when you got a free transfer once you graduated. Because what that did is it forced young people to say, okay, I need to take this seriously. And as much as I can stay up at school, taking summer school classes and as many credits as possible, like players wanted to get their degree ASAP. Because as soon as they got it, then they could transfer as much as they wanted. So some kids between what they came in with from high school and then once they got there, because they just stayed there the whole time taking classes, they were able to get their, you know, degree in some cases in 3 years, maybe two and a half years, because they came in with almost a year of credits. So I look at that and say, like, that to me is a better way of doing it, because then once you get them the degree, like, okay, you're good. You've got your degree. You probably got it from one institution because you can't really transfer in that amount of time and have all those credits sync up as LeVar talked about. So I like that. Like, if we really want to be serious about education, we care about young people and how they develop and then what their long-term life looks like once sports is done and they have something to hang their hat on, that to me made the most sense. But unfortunately, again, that's gone out the window. So I don't think we're coming back to that anytime soon.
0: I mean, I don't blame, because I sometimes I'll put myself in their shoes and be like, all right, if I was 18, 19, 20 years old and all of a sudden I had that type of money, yeah, I'd probably let some things slip. You know, I probably would. And I would look at it and go, I don't know if I'm ever going to get the opportunity to make this money again. So that would be my priority. And it just does feel like that's sort of where.
3: See, I think that's a tremendously large misconception.
0: But that, I think that's a reality though. I think
3: it's not a reality because
0: at that age,
3: you have to take into reality that one, your grades have to be good enough for you to qualify to play in the first place, to get the scholarship to go there in the first place. Two, I'm pretty certain it's made abundantly clear behind closed doors by these coaches that if you don't get your grades, you're not going to be on the team. So if you're not on the team, you can't earn that money. So while it's not a public conversation in terms of which it should be a larger public conversation behind closed doors, these coaches still have to maintain that standard of educational accomplishment for their guys to, one, stay eligible to play, and for two, whatever it is, the standard that they're creating as a coaching staff. If the grades go down or the grades are already down, it still has to be grades that are acceptable for them to qualify and be eligible to play. So it's not like I'm not going to class at all. It's not, that's overstated. I'm not going to. Yes, you're not going to be a 2.8, 3.0, you know, 3.5 Dean's List student. That should be what you're pushing guys to want to be, is be academic All-Americans, just like you want to be an athletic All-American. But to say that grades are going to go away altogether, to where we are right now, that's not accurate. And that's not accurate for to say that a player is thinking, I want to be able to make more money and I'm focused in on making more money than I am even getting my grades. But,
2: by the way, the eligibility minimum for Division I like football, it's 2.3.
3: 2.3.
2: Which essentially comes out to like a C-plus average. So you're taking five courses, you'd have, give or takes, a C-plus.
3: And so that's, to me, that's always been the conversation is, are you just going to be what makes it? Are you just going to be the guy that makes it? Or is there a standard of you wanting to be an academic, you know, you are a student athlete? I think student athlete is in jeopardy. Yes, you're right. But to say at that age, like my son gets better grades now and he was good in college. I mean, in high school, and he graduated early.
0: What up, man?
3: And my daughter, but all of them, but
0: what
3: they
0: up, all
3: of
0: them?
3: I got all my kids are pretty bright. Anyway, he gets better grades now and people that go to college should get better grades because you have more resources in a lot of situations to be able to do better. It's just the matter of, are you going to put the effort in? Are you going to put the time in? And I think that that's where it comes back to your conversational point. If I'm making money, I'm replacing things that I would be doing that's going to lead to me making money versus I'm making a lot of money. So I can go do this. I can go do that because I have the resources to be able to spend. And I would venture to say, yes, they are thinking about how are they going to make more money. But if your grades aren't where they're supposed to be, you could find yourself in the doghouse with the coaching staff. Now, that's not something that gets discussed a lot, but that is a part of it. You do have to get grades.
2: Yeah, it's a part of it now. And again, I don't know how much of it is a part of it in the future, which is a little concerning. I think more than anything else, I don't want there to be this gap of time where we look back and we say, hey, there was a lot of decision makers who were in the room and they didn't care enough to look out for the well-being of a lot of these kids because of money. And I do get the concept that a lot of people go to college to figure out what they want to do in life to make money. And so if you're already making that as an athlete, then, you know, what's the point? Well, the point is it's a very short-lived lifespan.
3: Short.
2: I mean, I was on a car ride back when I was talking about club soccer, for example, with my daughters, and they're probably too young to hear this, but this is just my perspective. You know, when you look across those soccer fields and you see all these kids and all these parents, the truth of the matter is less than 1% even have a chance of ever playing pro that are on those fields. And so I'm trying to like paint it to visualize for my kids so they understand the type of work they got to put in if they want to achieve that. Because I'm like, if for every 100 kids there are, I was like, maybe one day we'll be able to get to play that in pro. And I said, and maybe three will get to play D1. I said, so if you want to be one of those, that one or those three, I go, you got to work your tail off. So anytime someone walks by that field, they look and they say, oh, that girl's unbelievable. Like that's the one. Like that's the girl who's special. Cause I said, otherwise you get caught in the mix. You know, you get kind of lost in the shuffle. And that's just the truth of it. And so I look at a proposal, you know, like this, and I feel like there's so much more to life after sport. Sport teaches you so much, but at the same time, you know, we can't just all make it about the short term for these kids in college because they are making good money. You know, it's not going to last them. It's not. So we've got to prepare them for the future and for whatever that next thing would be. And there's, and none of this doesn't really talk about that.
3: Education really creates that level of accomplishment. It creates a level of prestige. It's very real. Being educated it's a very real thing. And if you're not educated, you find out. You find out. Give it a little bit of time once you're done playing the game, and you find out that your relevance subsides very quickly. You start to, like, for me, I'd say, and I know we're up against it, but I just say, it is a false sense of self-worth to think that your worth is purely rooted in the idea that you can throw a ball, you can catch a ball, you can make a tackle, you can run routes, you can pass rush. It's a very, very false sense of identity of who you are. Education is something that allows for you to be able to navigate this world in a way where you can go into rooms and you can have the confidence and you can have the understanding of how it is you're supposed to handle yourself in those moments. That's what the education is about. And I think that that's something that, again, within our conversation, it's very important to understand that me being able to body slam somebody on the football field is not going to necessarily translate into the rooms that I go into now.
0: Tell me about it. I left a kneecap on the ground in Illinois, you know, in a basketball game.
3: Yeah.
0: I just have to learn that lesson.
3: Yeah.
0: That's right.
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3: Yeah.
2: And for the ones who get it done, like LeVar, Grainger offers access to over a million products and the scale to deliver
0: Grainger
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0: It is Two Pros and a Cup of Joe here on Fox Sports Radio. Up next, we're going to have a conversation about whether or not somebody got it right in the world of sports. That's yours here on FSR.
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17: Bryson Graham practically levitated his way over to the corner of Festival Hall at Navy Pier. Only a few minutes prior, the new Chicago Bulls lead executive found out that he would have a top four pick in one of the NBA's deepest drafts in years. He entered the afternoon with only a 20.3% chance of making the jump. Did he happily admit that the lottery luck could play a part in helping the organization get back on the right track? Sure. but does it really change anything about how he plans to approach what is still very much considered a rebuild?
6: Let's not sit here and say because we have the fourth pick and all of a sudden like this franchise is like it's back. You know what I mean? But this is just a good opportunity to add high-level talent to our group and build this, and like I keep saying, layer it, you know, appropriately. And so it's exciting, man. I can't believe it. I just got the job and I got the fourth pick. This is crazy, man. This is crazy.
18: Down low for Parker Kelly. Gibby Ronta knocks it away for Middleton. Drury works it loose. One-timer. Score! Go ahead and Sally Parker Kelly. A one-timer from Edina beats Volstead, and the Avalanche have the lead back. It's 3-2 Colorado.
17: Audio from the Altitude Radio Network. Ross Colton and Parker Kelly each scored in the third period for Colorado. An opportune time for their first goals of the postseason as the high-scoring Avalanche snapped back from a mid-series lull and beat the Minnesota Wild 5-2 in Game 4 on Monday night to take a 3-1 lead in the second round of the NHL playoffs. Mackenzie Blackwood made 19 saves in his first start this postseason after relieving Scott Wedgwood during a 5-1 loss in Game 3 on Saturday. The Avalanche moved within one win of taking the first spot in the Western Conference Finals. Game 5 will be in Denver on Wednesday.
19: Partly sunny skies with increasing clouds, chances of showers and thunderstorms this afternoon and this evening, high temperatures at 70. I'm Chief Meteorologist Carrie Pujol.
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0: Two Pros and a Cup of Joe, Fox Sports Radio. LeVar Arrington, Brady Quinn, Jonas Knox with the air. Coming up, we are going to tell you about the very latest trickle of information when it comes to the season that will be in the National Football League. That'll be yours right here on FSR. 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All right, so we did have a clarification and confirmation of somebody getting something done right in the world of sports, and that somebody is the NBA. There will be no further punishment for Victor Wembanyama. All right. Guy threw an elbow. All right. Made his point. Got kicked out of the game. No fine. No suspension. He'll be back for a pivotal game 5 for the San Antonio Spurs. Bravo by the NBA not overreacting to all this. I'm proud of him. All right. Where do you guys stand on this? Good move or bad move by the National Basketball Association?
1: I think it's a good move. I think it happened. Again, like when we were talking about it, you get like points, and he got 2 points awarded to him for the elbow. It was a 2-point elbow. But generally, I guess you got to get 4 points in order to face a suspension. And also, I don't think it was malicious. Right. Like, I think he did it and he probably meant to make contact with it as well. That's why he threw it.
0: Yeah.
1: But I don't think that it was an elbow where you would be like, that cut the man's face open, like threw it in a way where it was horrible intentions connected to it. You need to suspend him. You need to fine him. I don't think that that's what it was. So I think they got it right.
0: I mean, if anything, he did them a solid. He made the series more interesting. Minnesota shorthanded. He gave himself a little bit of an edge. The big knock on him is he's too nice of a guy. There was a clip where he went to his first All-Star game last year, the year before, whatever that is now, the All-Star game. And Jokic was in the locker room looking at him as he pulled a book out of his bag and said, "You bring a book with you?" He goes, "Yeah, I read every day." And he just kind of shook his head. Wemby needed an edge, okay? There's not an ounce of fat on his body. He's 45 feet tall. He needed something to kind of give him a little bit of a mean streak. And so he throws an elbow. He did his part. And it was the second quarter of the game. He missed the rest of the game. That was punishment enough. And he's not going to be punished any further. Good for him. It's like the Jalen Carter spitting on Dak in the first quarter of the game. They're like, well, he's not going to be suspended anymore. Well, he basically missed the entire game. That was his suspension.
2: You gotta give him that huck too and yeah. Spit on that thing.
0: Right there. So, yeah, I think the NBA did the right thing here. We don't need to overreact. All right, he threw an elbow. We're all good here. It was a common foul back in the day. And now we're back and ready to go for game 5.
1: It was a common foul.
0: Yeah.
1: It was a common practice.
0: Yeah.
1: It wasn't even a common foul. It was just a common practice.
0: With no elbow pad on. I mean, and back then, they didn't even have elbow pads. They'd just throw them.
1: Wembanyama have an elbow pad on?
0: Yeah, I think so. If you go back and look at the clip, I think he's got an elbow pad on.
1: Does he really?
0: Yeah, I think so.
1: No, he doesn't.
3: Was it a Donjoy? It was something close to that.
1: Does he really?
0: I'm almost positive, man.
1: I don't know, man.
0: Let me see. Wemby elbow.
3: Well, it's a French brand. Because he's a French brand.
0: Oh, yeah. He's got...
1: It's like an arm sleeve.
0: Yeah, you know.
1: Okay.
0: I'm going to call it an elbow.
3: It's got a pad on it.
1: Does it?
0: Yeah.
1: Okay.
0: I mean.
1: All right.
0: It's probably a straw, if we're being honest. But
1: that definitely takes the meter down.
0: Yeah.
1: I mean,
0: if it was an exposed elbow.
1: Yeah.
0: All right.
1: He might have cut him up. And then the optics of it is really, really bad. I didn't even realize that. That's very good attention to detail.
0: Hey, man, that's what I'm doing here.
1: I wouldn't call that an elbow pad, though. I mean, if it's got a pad on, I guess he's protecting his elbow, or it looks like a sleeve to me. But all right. I mean, in the old school context of an elbow pad, you know, an elbow pad looks a little different. Like they're a little bit more bigger, you know, bigger padding. And I guess everybody wants it all small these days.
0: Like those Eric Dickerson pads back in the day.
1: Yeah.
0: He was all geared up. He had everything.
1: Or
0: he
1: like
0: wanted.
1: Elijah Wan, you know,
0: yeah.
1: What I mean? Or Patrick Ewing.
0: That's right.
1: Patrick Ewing put the sleeves on and put the elbow pads or the knee pads on top of them.
0: Yeah, you bought them. It was a combo pack. You got the knees and elbows in one pack. A little four piece. Great, man. Wemby throwing a padded elbow.
1: No, there you go.
0: Yeah, good for him.
1: I think that makes it even more less egregious, right? Like, you hit him with a pad. Like, come on, Nas. What you falling back for?
0: He popped him pretty good, though.
1: Did he?
0: Yeah.
1: Okay.
0: Yeah. Well, look, he...
1: But it was with a pad.
0: Yeah. But listen, you know, there was no no blood and...
1: No swelling.
0: Yeah. By the way, Naz Reid is nearly 6'10" and looks tiny.
1: He was at his elbow.
0: Yeah.
1: That's why he got elbowed in the face.
0: He just looks tiny.
1: He was elbow length or elbow height to him.
0: That's right. That's right. Brady, you okay with this? No further punishment for Victor Wembanyama? Is that okay with you?
3: Yeah, I don't think it really warranted it. I do think there's a counter argument to it. Like, I personally don't care, but I could see if someone's like, oh, if they don't set a precedent, you know, that they don't suspend him, then other guys can just get away with throwing bows. It's also like, what if you throw, because part of the reason why I think we'd all agree he shouldn't be suspended because of when it took place in the game. Is that fair?
0: Yeah.
1: Yeah.
3: Okay. So what happens if it takes place the next time with like 2 minutes left in the fourth quarter? So yeah, the guy gets ejected. But are they going to review that situation different and say, well, he only missed 2 minutes of this game. He probably should miss the next one. Like, I don't know how they're going to handle that.
1: I think they're going to, they will measure and weigh it out in terms of one, again, if he's got a history of it, like if he accumulated points, like he's done this before,
3: sure.
1: Then it's a no-brainer that he's going to get that, what you're saying. Like he did it in the fourth quarter. This is something that he's done before in history. Like, yeah, he's going to get suspended for that next game, but he doesn't have a history of it. And so, yeah, I think that's more by, you know, reputation and what you've earned versus like, okay.
3: Yeah, but.
1: Like,
3: okay.
1: Setting a precedent.
3: That plays a role. But I think if we just go back through an era like when we were watching the NBA and you had the playoffs, I always thought it got more physical, not less.
1: Right.
3: And so in the 90s, I mean, it was a grudge match anyway. And then when you got in the playoffs, it's like, well, they're not really calling it as it is. So like you better, if you're going to the rack, you better, you know, cover up and expect to get hit. So there is an element to me of it is the playoffs. This is the pinnacle of your sport. And at some point, there's going to be a precedent set, regardless even of their history or reputation, because you don't want someone else to do it too. Now, again, I don't think that's this area of basketball, so I don't think the NBA has to worry about that. But I could see how, you know, if it happens in the first quarter versus the fourth quarter or something else, how that could change this situation and the way it's handled. But he missed enough time, and honestly, I mean, it was somewhat egregious, but I don't feel like he went all in like UFC style on him with the bows, you know?
0: Send a message, you know, stop messing with me, man. All right, stop trying to take liberties here, all right? And he'll be back for a pivotal Game 5, which, by the way, let me get a number for you guys. It is the NBA, so we must talk about gambling. Let me see. All right, Spurs minus 10.5 coming up later on tonight. All right, so there we go. Wemby's back, long elbow and all. Spurs minus 10.
1: Which I think the quarterback's bet's going to be on the
0: game. Oh, Sorsby?
1: Yeah.
0: What do you think he's got action on this? That's rude.
1: What do you think his action is?
0: That's totally out of line. You're a real class act. I mean, he's probably taking Minnesota to get that many points, if we're being honest. But I would never speculate about that. That's rude. It is two pros and a cup of Joe here on Fox
1: he's
0: Sports Radio.
1: He's taking Minnesota.
0: LeVar Arrington, Brady Quinn, Jonas Knox with you. Coming up next, though, we are going to tell you about some information that has started to trickle out when it comes to the NFL and what it looks like next year. That's yours right here at FSR.
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12: Now, the latest forecast from the WSBT Weather Center.
13: Partly sunny skies to start out today. We'll see increasing clouds across the area. A few scattered showers in the afternoon, but showers and thunderstorms possible this evening. We're going to top out at 70. A few of the storms this evening could be strong to severe. Those will quiet down after midnight. We'll drop down to 47. And a couple of scattered showers tomorrow, partly sunny, but a high of only 52. I'm WSBT 22 Chief Meteorologist Carrie Pujol.
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6: 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LeVar Arrington, Brady Quinn, Jonas Knox with you. Coming up, top of next hour, we will call it a little over 10 minutes from now. 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
7: What?
6: 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They have announced the first Monday Night Football game for Week 1 will be the Chiefs and Broncos. So congratulations. The Chiefs and Broncos will be your Week 1.

0: 1 your week 1 matchup.
1: Why and then, do you laugh?
0: Well, because, I mean, former Chief Tyreek Hill, you know, apparently that's in the news. What is this? And there's no way those are real, Brady.
2: It's a lot better than they're 100% real. It's a lot better than the story you were going to mention. And the Bills are set to open week 2, their new stadium. Sweet. Got that out of the way. This is a much better story, though.
0: What is the story?
2: Well, if you recall, Tyreek Hill has had a lot of issues off the field, obviously recovering from his own knee. But he's settled with OnlyFans model Sophie Hall in a civil trial after she claimed that he broke her leg. Now, how you might ask? Well, they were doing a football drill at his home. And that is apparently how she broke her leg, I guess.
1: But got a little too competitive.
0: I think Lorena did this in The Leftovers. I mean,
2: well, it's one less legal issue he's got to deal with. He's got some other stuff going on, but he has a certain type. You know, he liked her because she's tall, and maybe it's a fetish. He's willing to admit. So,
1: she's not just tall though.
0: She's tall on her side too.
2: What kind of drill do you think they were doing?
1: It's hard to say because if he like roughed her up. Because
2: did they meet in the A gap is what I want to know.
1: She might have been surprisingly more athletic than him, and he seems to be a very competitive guy, is what I'll say. So whatever the drill was, it probably had something to do with quickness and maybe a little bit of speed, and the quickness part is where she got him. And he got carried away, and he roughed
0: He's got to.
2: I'm trying to picture how this comes about, right? Like, obviously, they're over there hanging out. At what point is the guy do you bring up? Hey, let's do a football drill. Like, what?
0: It's romantic, man.
2: Is it? I mean, did they just get into a discussion or argument? Like, oh, she's like, oh, I could tackle you. And he's like, oh, yeah. Like,
1: well, she's an influencer, right? So maybe they were doing content for her to do influencing and him to do it.
2: Doesn't talk about any video evidence, which you'd think there would be if that was the case.
0: Who does she influence?
1: Have you seen pictures of her?
0: Yeah.
1: That's like, you don't have to have talent when you have somebody who could sponsor you to get, you know, the lips, the chest, the butt done. I mean, it's all the way done.
2: Yeah, it's kind of like my horse, the Great White. Didn't even get in the cage, but he looked good enough.
1: Oh, there you go. Oh, there you
2: go. He was big as hell.
0: And fell
2: before
0: the race.
2: He flipped off the jockey. His day was done.
1: I don't know. That horse had a BBL, though.
0: Hey, maybe Tyreek was riding her and she flipped him off. Maybe that's what happened.
1: Maybe.
2: He was
1: maybe that's what happened.
0: She's the Great White.
1: Maybe he was the jockey.
0: She's the Great White.
1: That is definitely a horse.
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19: SEC Commissioner Greg Sankey stood firm behind a 16-team college football playoff expansion on Monday, indicating that a disagreement with the Big Ten, which backs doubling the current bracket to 24 teams, is lingering deep into the offseason. Sankey said all changes in college athletics must come with appropriate research, something he believes the SEC has provided in support of a four-team expansion to 16. To Sankey, the Big Ten-backed plan, and whether it would offer much difference from 16 teams, is an unknown. A decision on the 2027 college football playoff format needs to be made later this year. What started as a permanently damaged relationship after Notre Dame's college football playoff snub in favor of Miami is now little more than water under the bridge, as Fighting Irish Athletic Director Pete Bevacqua and the ACC appear to have moved on from last year's hurt feelings. As the ACC spring meetings kicked off Monday, Bevacqua called the school's relationship with the ACC very good and healthy, and said that he's had numerous conversations with Conference Commissioner Jim Phillips in the months since the playoff snub that have helped heal any wounds. If tensions have cooled off the field, however, the on-field rivalry remains strong. Notre Dame cornerback Leonard Moore referred to the 2026 game against Miami as being part of a revenge tour. Miami and Notre Dame face off in the rematch November 7th at Notre Dame Stadium. Hear that game, along with every other Notre Dame football game, on your home of the Irish, Sports Radio WSBT. The Cubs, White Sox, and Tigers were all off last night. Detroit travels to New York to face the Mets at 7:10 tonight. The Cubs face the Atlanta Braves down south at 7:15. The White Sox host the Kansas City Royals at 7:40. The South Bend Cubs begin their two-week road trip, starting a series tonight in Wisconsin against the West Division-leading Timber Rattlers. South Bend is just 2.5 games back in the division. 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
20: Partly sunny skies with increasing clouds, chances of showers and thunderstorms this afternoon and this evening. High temperatures at 70. I'm Chief Meteorologist Carrie Pujo.
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0: Joe, Fox Sports Radio. He's LeVar Arrington. That guy's Brady Quinn. I'm Jonas Knox with you. You know, you can find this show on hundreds of affiliates all across the country, along with the iHeartRadio app. And if you are listening on the podcast, we appreciate you doing so, as we are brought to you by Home Depot. 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And that's Pete Prisco, senior NFL columnist for CBS Sports, the CBS Sports HQ analyst. You can get him on X if you dare, at Prisco CBS. And he's kind enough to join us here again this morning. Pete, how are you?
1: Yeah,
2: what's
1: Pete.
2: What's up, Pete?
3: How are you? You good?
1: Yeah.
4: How you doing? Hey, Pete, what the hell is Aaron Rodgers waiting for to sign with Pittsburgh?
3: I don't know. I mean, come on. The whole theatrics of it get out of control. I mean, come on, give me a break. Like I said, I told you guys last week, he's going to play. I don't understand the whole process of going there and not seeing them and not signing his contract. I don't get it. Just come on. You're going to play football. Just sign the contract and get out there and start playing.
0: Do you think there's any thing about money, or because one of the reports that was, you know, they've talked to his agent, but they haven't really talked to him. So is this a money thing? Is he trying to get more cash out of them? What do you like? Have you heard anything talking to anybody? Is that an element that's not being brought up here?
3: I had not heard that. And to be honest with you, look, there's only so much they're going to give him on a 1-year deal. And how much money is the guy made? Either you play or you don't. Look, let's just say he wants $5 million more. Meet in the middle and sign the contract. That's basically what you need to do. And look, is he going to play? They think he's going to play. It sounds like he's going to play. Just sign it and go play. I mean, every year, and I've been one that's been actually a little bit in his corner saying, okay, he has a right to make a decision on whether you're going to play or not. That much, you can take your time deciding that. It's a big decision. But once you make that decision, and it sounds like he has, and I thought he had all along, go in there and sign the contract and get to work.
5: Can you talk to me about your bold claims and proclamations for the Dallas Cowboys, please? What is leading you down the lane of thinking that this is not only a team that's going to win this year, but you think they're going to win it all? That's your prediction?
3: Well, here's the why. First of all, I think the Eagles are going – no, I don't think they're going to win it all. I think they have a chance to win it all. The Eagles are going in the wrong direction. I believe that. You mushed the Commanders when you went on the sideline for a game, so they're done.
5: Never been on their sideline.
3: You did Penn State last year. You did the Commanders last year.
0: Oh, no. Come on.
5: That's fair.
1: Damn.
5: And then, it's not funny laughing at my misery.
1: I'm not laughing for the record, LeVar. I'm not laughing.
5: I appreciate it.
3: I'm laughing at my own joke. I'm laughing at my own joke. It's so funny.
5: But I was the punchline of your joke. But that's fine, Pete. You're being very mean to me right now, man.
3: Go ahead. And then I think the Giants are a year or so away. So I think what the Cowboys have done in the offseason has been really revamp their defense, which once you revamp the defense, which they've done a good job of doing that, I think they're going to be really good. And I think they're going to score points. We know that. They're going to be good on the offensive side of the ball. And I think defensively, they're going to change the way they play on that side of the ball. And they're going to be much more talented on that side of the ball, and that's the biggest difference. So I think the Cowboys are ready to push for, I think they win the division, and I think they push for a lot more.
0: Oh, wow.
5: Is there any now or never to connect it to this? Like, I feel like as far as where they're at with Dak Prescott at this point in his career, I mean, do you feel like this is a now or never time with Dak Prescott as the quarterback of this team?
3: Well, I think there's an urgency to it, yeah. And not just to get there, like you're pointing out, but to win in the postseason. I mean, they haven't had success with him in the postseason, and that's something you're concerned about. So if they do, let's just say they won the division, played really well during the season, there's a lot of pressure on Dak Prescott and that offense and that team to win in the postseason. Yes. And is there an urgency to it? You bet. And in fact, some people have already started speculating that maybe it's time they start trying to look for his replacement. And so, yeah, I think there is an urgency to it, and I think this is the year they respond to it. Now, in fairness to him, there's been a ton of injuries. He's had some. The line's had plenty. When he's been healthy, he's been on the field, he's put up big numbers, he's been very productive, but it's all about what you do in the postseason when you're a quarterback.
4: Hey, Pete, this is one of my favorite times of year because you oftentimes get a lot of those videos that are coming out of rookie mini camps, and they're like, you know, someone's raving about them. You get to see some of their ability and everything else. I mean, tell me you're on the same page with me here.
3: You saw my tweet from yesterday, Brady.
4: I don't know what you're talking about.
3: Yes, you did. You saw
4: no, I don't know yesterday. What you're talking about.
3: Everybody raving. I call them the boys of summer. That's what I call them. Every year it's the same. These rookies show up. They start playing, you know, taking part in rookie mini camps. There's no veterans there. There's no pads there. There's about, maybe 10 of them are going to be on the team at the most. And then you look at it and you go, oh, my gosh, this guy looks great. Look at this video. Look at him catching passes against air. And it's the same thing over and over again. And look, there's been many a time you can go back in your history, LeVar can go back in his, where guys showed up at early no pad mini camp and you go, oh my gosh, this guy might have something, right? And then you put the pads on and the veterans come in and next thing you know, you go, oh, we were wrong about him. And that's why you got to kind of really be a little more wary of what you're sending out there on these videos, because the reality is they mean nothing.
0: What is the off season? By the way, Pete Prisco joining us here on Fox Sports Radio. What is the off season storyline yearly that gets made a big deal of that you scoff at and go, this is ridiculous? Is it that? Is it, you know, players threatening to not show up and are holding out for new contracts? Which one people make a big deal of that you look at every year and go, why are we doing this still?
3: Holdouts. It's all, you know why. What do I always say? They all show up, and they all will. And nobody holds out. So you could hold, oh, he's holding out. And it used to be way worse without the slotting in the draft order and everything else. But you see these veterans, oh, he's not going to play. I mean, my gosh, how dare he? He's not going to play. Yes, he is. He's not going to sit out. He's going to find a way to work out a contract situation, or he's going to play for what he has because he's not leaving that money on the table. And it just doesn't work when you sit out. So that's the most overblown story. And it's been that way for, it used to be worse, but it's, you know, it's still that way. We get closer to camp. Oh, I don't think he's going to show up. And well, eventually, you know when he's going to show up? When the ball kicks off for real, he'll show up because he's going to get paid. That's why.
5: Pete, you only gave out one A-plus for the draft, but you said the dynasty is over. It's done. So you're saying if a dynasty ends, but a team could be better than what they were when they built an original dynasty, you're saying that the Kansas City Chiefs could potentially create and start a different dynasty? How does that work?
3: I didn't say it was done. I said people said it was done. Okay. I never said it was done. Yeah,
5: if they were to be better than what they were before, is that still a singular dynasty, or have they started a new dynasty because of all of the changes?
3: Theirs is so close to being a singular dynasty if it happens again. Just say they went out and they were pushing for it again and maybe even won it again. Theirs would still be a singular dynasty. I think, how do we look at New England's dynasty? It was two different kind of groups.
5: Two different eras. I don't know. I guess people see it differently. I was curious as to what your take on it was, because I never thought about it that way. I just figured if it's the same coach and the same quarterback, then I would be more prone to say maybe it's the same. You know, it's a dynasty.
3: I would agree with you, LeVar, and yeah. I think that's why, you know, a lot of people say New England had two different dynasties in that grouping. One when they were offensive team, and one early in the thing when they were a defensive team. But still, it was Belichick and Brady. And so I think it's to me, it's the greatest dynasty we've ever seen. And the reason I say that, look, the Steelers had a great dynasty, no question about it. But they kept them together. There was no
5: free agency. Yeah, there was no free agency, right. Yeah. It was a different time.
3: And that's why this is the greatest dynasty in maybe in the history of sports, because of the way they navigated through all the things they had to do. So, you know, some people will say it's tainted. I don't necessarily agree with that, but I will say it's the greatest dynasty in the history of sports.
4: Hmm. Pete, I've been lucky enough to have so many different conversations with you about life. Michael Penix Jr. just got married. What kind of marriage advice would you give any player who's decided to get married this summer?
3: Wow, Brady getting some serious deep talk in here. Laugh. Don't ever stop laughing, because if you stop laughing, I think that's the end of it. Everything.
4: Okay.
3: Seriously, everybody takes everything so serious in life nowadays across the board, whether it's, like you said, in your marriage or your work or whatever. And you know me, Brady, I'm going to laugh all the time. And I think
4: it's funny you think that that's how people would perceive you, but I also think there's a get off my lawn Pete Prisco persona that you portray. So that's interesting.
3: I portray that, but you've been around me. I laugh all the time, and I make people laugh all the time. And so
4: you like having a good time.
3: Yeah, yeah. You got to laugh. You know that. I mean, if people don't have step back and laugh at things and other people and laugh at themselves, then I think we have a problem. So I think that to me is first and foremost.
5: How long you been married for, Pete?
3: 26 years.
5: 26. You do know that they can turn that laugh around on you. You know what I mean? Like, I'm just saying. You got to give a little bit.
3: In your house, I bet that happens a lot.
0: Jeez, Pete, why are you going after LeVar today?
5: You got to give a little bit more context to the laugh part, because that can be turned against you too, you know?
3: No, not if you're both laughing at the same thing and each other. No, not at all. I don't think so.
5: Oh, okay. You're picking and choosing. See, that's the easy stuff. You got it. Like, Q's asking you about the hard stuff. Michael Penix going like if he loses his starting job or something like that, like, are they going to laugh at that? Like, how do they handle, like, what's the advice that he should take if things don't pan out the way that he would like at that quarterback's position? Because, you know, I don't know. I just watched Any Given Sunday on my flight the other day, and it just kind of reminded me that, you know, wives like like the one on that movie, they do exist.
0: Cap Rooney.
5: And they pop up once you say I do. You know, I don't know. I just heard this before, but I heard they pop, you know, that different approach to are you okay is very different from when it's the girlfriend to when you're the wife, you know.
3: Here's the other part of it. Don't sweat the little stuff. You know what I mean? That's the other thing. Don't sweat the little stuff. And I'm not just talking about it.
4: Yeah, what's defined as little stuff? Is that like leaving the toilet seat up or down, like that sort of thing? Like, what are you talking about?
3: I mean, that's ridiculous. I mean, you're having a whole argument over the toilet seat. Give me a break.
4: I'm just asking. Like, it's all relative. Yeah, some people do.
5: It's connected to a bigger discussion of yourself.
4: Yeah, or like, hey, every time I walk in, you got to get a new roll of toilet paper. It's like, it'd be nice if someone replaced it, knowing that the next person who uses it is going to need it, right?
5: Or plunge it, you know, when it needs plunging. Don't just leave and don't plunge it.
4: That sounds like a kid thing.
3: If you go in there and the toilet paper's not in there, do you get mad about it, or do you just go get it and put it in there? What do you do?
4: Yeah, well, that's the hill that you're not willing to die on, so you just go get new toilet paper. The problem is, Pete, and you know this at your age, sometimes you're rushing to get in there, and you don't have time to look and then go back and get it. Like, you might be in there, and you might have to text, like, hey, babe, we need some toilet paper.
3: Oh, believe me, I know all about rushing to get in there. Believe me.
5: Pete.
3: But, yeah, here's the other thing about not just in marriage but in life, period. Things that you think are really, really important at this point in your life, when you get to be older, you look back and you go, why the hell did I worry about that? And I go back to – I work with Damian Harris, who you know, was running back in the NFL, played at Alabama, and he was talking about when he fumbled once. And how he was down for 3 weeks and his head was down, and Belichick came over to him and told him to get his head out of his ass. And I said, Damian, if fumbling a football is the worst thing that happens in your life, you've had one hell of a life when you look back on it, when you're an old man sitting on your deathbed. I can tell you that. So you don't sweat the little stuff. Just, you know, deal with it, let it roll off and move on. And because what you think is important when you're 25, 35, 45, and 55 ain't important when you're 65 and 75. And I think that if you took that attitude, and believe me, I was as guilty as anybody of that, You know, where am I going in my career? What am I doing? What am I, you know, what's so important to me? And then you get back and people see it when you get older. And I can see it with my dad now. He's 90 years old. He looks back and he says, look, I can go do whatever I want, but I can't. So that's the message for the day.
0: Hell yeah, Pete. That's what I'm talking about.
5: That's good stuff, Pete.
4: Well done, Pete.
0: Hey,
4: well done.
0: Pete Prisco with us here on Fox Sports Radio. Speaking of mayors, let me ask you about the Patriots.
5: Oh wow.
4: What do you think their Mother's Day was?
0: I'm just wondering. All right, thanks. And again, you know, the schedule's coming out this week and all that. We can do the, you know, what's a win, what's a loss, but. As many teams have proven over the past several years, the Super Bowl hangover is a real hangover. And the Patriots had a very easy schedule last year. The Patriots got seemingly a lot of things to go their way. They get to a Super Bowl, they get wiped out. And then, I don't know if you've heard, their offseason's been a little awkward for certain members of the organization, most notably the coach. So I wonder, are you as down on New England next year as you are high on Dallas next year?
3: Before all that stuff came out, the answer to that question was still yes. Because, look, that's all a side distraction. Let him deal with it. It's his family. The players, you guys know, they'll make some guys around the team will make jokes to each other about it, maybe even to him, who knows. But the reality is, I don't think they were as good as their record was a year ago. And I think that's what was going to show up. They won, like you said, they played a relatively easy schedule. They won a lot of close games. They weren't great in the playoffs. And I think that that's something to be concerned about. So to answer your question, I would say, yeah, I'm as bullish as I am on the Cowboys, I'm not on the New England Patriots. And I think they take a step back this year.
0: Jeez. Sorry.
4: Yeah, I don't know how I feel about that. Yeah. I'm just saying. But
3: why?
4: Hey, Pete,
3: you don't agree with me? You don't agree with me?
4: I don't know. We'll see. Well, I don't have.
3: It's either a yes or no question.
4: I don't agree with you because I think the Dolphins are in a rebuilding phase. I have no idea what to make of the Jets, but that could turn into a dumpster fire quick. So again, the only competition you have in your own division is going to be Buffalo. And then if you comb through kind of the rest of their schedule, it's like, hey, all right. Like, I understand what you're saying. They're maybe not getting back to the Super Bowl, but I still think they'll be very competitive. Like, I think they're
3: they'll win 9 games, maybe, I think. I don't think they're going to win more than that. That's, you know, they'll beat the Dolphins twice because they are dumpster fire. Maybe they split with the Jets.
4: One of those deals, too, where how they start the season could matter a lot. Because if they start and get on a hot streak and everyone's going to be like, well, they're not distracted by all this stuff, none of that matters, then I think the momentum carries. If they get off to a slow start, then I think the storyline keeps like drumming up over and over and over again, and you do start getting some of that, well, maybe it is about that. Maybe there's, you know, all those question marks.
3: But if you look at it, you look who they play, though. I mean, at Detroit, against Denver, against the Packers, at Jacksonville, at Chicago.
4: But Denver's due for a regression to the mean. Like, they can't win that many close games.
3: At Kansas City, at the Chargers, against the Vikings. Against the Steelers at Seattle. Good luck with navigating that schedule, buddy.
4: It's a tough schedule, but that's why we play the games, Pete.
5: Why do y'all say buddy when y'all like talk down to other people?
0: Buddy.
4: It's a tough schedule, but that's why you play the games.
3: Brady was buddy. I mean, the whole group of Patriots is buddy. That's what I mean. I'm not a buddy guy. Believe me, that's not me. That's like the guy at the bar who calls the bartender pal.
5: Hey, pal.
3: Hey, pal, can I get you a drink? Hey, chief, can I get a drink over here?
4: I don't understand when that became a negative. You know, like if you say, hey, bud, like is that all of a sudden it like, depends. Oh, don't call me bud, pal.
5: It depends.
4: You know, hey, guy.
5: It's the context.
4: Is it the context or the tone?
5: Yes, at the tone. It could be context or tone. Yeah,
3: it's I agree, LeVar. I think it could be condescending.
5: Oh,
3: hey,
5: super.
3: Hey, bud.
5: Ridiculous. Hey, you know, hey, buddy. You know, hey, you know, like if you get it that way, look, buddy.
4: Yeah. So as long as you smile and say, "Hey, look, buddy," like everything's good.
5: If it feels like it's coming from a genuine place, it's good. And if it's coming from the place, like, "Hey, look, man," like,
4: I was
5: talking to Pete, you know, and we say, hey, buddy.
4: I was actually going to ask you about something completely separate.
3: By my name. Why wouldn't you just call me by my name? You call me, you know, if you call me buddy, I agree with you, LeVar. I think it's bud. Hey, bud. Hey, bud. Hey, pal. Hey, chief. Hey, come on.
4: Chief.
3: Give me a break.
4: Hey, who says that chief anymore? Hey, chief. You don't even say that.
5: Is that legal?
3: When you're calling for the bartender, if you're at a crowded bar, Brady, what do you say to him?
0: Hey, barkeep.
4: Excuse me, ma'am or sir?
3: If he's across the bar and you're in a crowded bar, you put your hand up and you say something to him. What do you say?
4: I don't say. I just try to get their attention. You try to like wave at him or make eye contact.
3: See, I've actually said, hey, chief. It drives my crazy. Oh, yeah.
5: But you're that type of guy that has their back to the bar with their elbow on it, right? Like, you throw your hand up like, hey, chief.
3: Hey, chief.
5: That's no good.
0: Yeah, another round.
5: Hey, chief, another round.
0: Hey, barkeep.
3: I like my space if I'm at a bar. I don't like people crowding in on me.
4: Really, what I wanted to ask you about was Fernando Mendoza and your, I guess, optimism or concern for him this year. But what do you think his rookie year is going to look like?
3: Well, they're going to be patient with him. You know that. They're going to not play him right away, and I hate that. They'll play the other smiley face and let him play, and then when Mendoza's ready, when they think he's ready, they're going to put him in. So I don't know if he plays until week 7 or something like that, but I'd put him right in there and go find out what you got. That's what I would do. But I think Kirk Cousins is going to be the starting quarterback to open the season, and then I think as the season moves along, he'll be looking over his shoulder the entire first 7 games, which is never a good thing, and then they'll put Mendoza in, which the reality is, put Mendoza in and let him go play. Find out what you have.
0: So you don't, you're not into the whole Kirk Cousins starting and then eventually you bring in Fernando Mendoza.
3: Why? What's the point? What's the point of it?
5: Yeah, y'all stink. Y'all already stink. So what?
3: You're right, LeVar.
5: If you're good, I can see if you're like, okay, we took him. We think he's going to be a really good quarterback for our future, you know, but we're going to develop him. You stink. Like, there's no reason. We got to preserve. Like, we may have a chance to make it to the playoffs. We don't want to, like, ruin our kid before he develop. We don't want to lose games unnecessarily. Like, that ain't the situation there.
3: How did the 29 interceptions or 28 interceptions that Peyton Manning threw when he went 3-13 impact his career?
5: Yeah.
3: Did it? No, because he was Peyton Manning. If you get the right guy, it's not going to matter. So throw him in there. Find out what you got. If you go through the season and he stinks, then you go through next year and he stinks, then you know what you're doing? You're spending year 3 thinking you're going to have to find yourself a damn quarterback. If he doesn't play this year and then he plays next year and he stinks, then you're going to have to let him play the next year to let him stink. And then you go through year 4 to find yourself a quarterback. So get on with it. Find out what you got. Throw him in there. There's nothing to be gained by playing Kirk Cousins. Nothing. If they play Kirk Cousins the entire season, are the Raiders going to the postseason?
5: Probably not.
3: No, definitely not. Not in that division, they're not.
5: There's always a chance, Pete. Now, how low that chance is, look, buddy. Look, Chief. that's another conversation,
0: hey,
5: but there's always a chance.
4: Bub. Yeah, Bub, you know, gets people going. Yeah. No one likes the BUB.
3: Brady, by the way, you know what they would do if you're playing and he played the whole season? What are the other teams going to tell us, start talking about every week when they're getting ready to play the Raiders if Kirk Cousins is starting?
4: Oh, I'm not doing this. I'm a Kirk Cousins fan. He's made a ton of money. Go ahead and say it.
3: They're just going to tell him it's a big game. It'll be a big problem.
5: Oh, wow.
3: And by the way, I think what Kirk Cousins has done has been one of the greatest stories in NFL history for all the money he's made. I'm with you, Brady. Kudos to him. He's the patron saint. But you know, reality is
4: it's such a backhanded compliment. I mean, come on. He's going to make $300 million in his career. Like, you just can't give him his flowers and let him have it.
3: He's been a really good quarterback. But there's no denying there's been moments in the big games where he's not responded to it.
4: It's my uncle has always told me nothing matters until the butt, and then that's what you really want to say. So There you go.
3: But it's always the butt. You know that, Brady. Come on.
4: Oh, man. You're the worst. You can't just be happy for the guy.
3: And a pal.
4: He's a good family guy. He's still out there competing, trying to play at a high level, put his body on the line. That you can't just respect him for all the money he's made, all the success he's had.
3: I do. No, I do. I respect him greatly for it. I told you, at times he's been a very good quarterback. But in this situation, he would be the backup quarterback. He'd be the No, in this situation, he'd be the backup quarterback for me. That's what he would be.
0: You mean you handed out marriage advice, you gave out life lessons, and then you made sure to get in a couple of digs at Kirk Cousins at the end. Job well done. Another incredible performance by the great Pete Prisco. Let's do it again next week.
3: You got it, guys. There he is.
0: Buddy. Senior NFL columnist for CBS Sports.
4: All right,
0: CBS
4: bub.
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18: We are Bosworth! And here's what you need to know.
19: What started as a permanently damaged relationship after Notre Dame's college football playoff snub in favor of Miami is now little more than water under the bridge, as Fighting Irish Athletic Director Pete Bavacqua and the ACC appear to have moved on from last year's hurt feelings. As the ACC spring meetings kicked off Monday, Bavacqua called the school's relationship with the ACC very good and healthy and said that he's had numerous conversations with Conference Commissioner Jim Phillips in the months since the playoff snub that have helped heal any wounds. If tensions have cooled off the field, however, the on-field rivalry remains strong. Notre Dame cornerback Leonard Moore referred to the 2026 game against Miami as being part of a revenge tour. Miami and Notre Dame face off in the rematch November 7th at Notre Dame Stadium. Hear that game, along with every other Notre Dame football game, on your home of the Irish, Sports Radio WSBT. The Cubs, White Sox, and Tigers were all off last night in Major League Baseball. Detroit travels to New York to face the Mets at 7:10 tonight. The Cubs face the Atlanta Braves down south at 7:15. The White Sox host the Kansas City Royals at 7:40. The South Bend Cubs begin their two-week road trip, starting a series tonight in Wisconsin against the West Division leading Timber Rattlers. South Bend is just 2.5 games back in the division. First pitch is at 7:40 on Sports Radio WSBT. Donovan Mitchell tied an NBA playoff record with 39 points in the second half. The Cleveland Cavaliers evened their second-round series against the Detroit Pistons with a 112-103 victory last night. Mitchell finished with 43 points. Game 5 is Wednesday night in Detroit. Shai Gilgeous-Alexander scored 35 points. Chet Holmgren made a tie-breaking dunk with 32.8 seconds left. The Oklahoma City Thunder swept the Los Angeles Lakers out of the second round of the NBA playoffs with a 115-110 victory in Game 4.
20: Partly sunny skies with increasing clouds, chances of showers and thunderstorms this afternoon and this evening, high temperatures at 70. I'm Chief Meteorologist Carrie Pujol.
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1: That doesn't fit the conversation we were just having.
0: No. Makes it even more fun. Doesn't like a little life after death.
1: Look at them back there. Look at them back there.
0: Yeah. That's like a little German techno metal on a Tuesday morning. It is.
1: I hope they never do that again.
0: What do you what?
2: I'm going to do it all the time now.
1: I just don't want that mental image of that anymore.
0: Brady, you can headbang.
1: They did
3: Why,
1: it again.
3: Thank you.
0: You're the only one with long enough hair to pull it off.
1: They did it
3: and
1: again.
3: And it's poofy enough.
0: See?
1: She kind of looks like somebody when she does that.
3: Who?
0: Who? Who?
1: Let me see your pin.
0: It is two pros and a cup of Joe, Fox Sports Radio, LeVar Arrington, Brady Quinn, Jonas Knox with you. By the way, speaking of Lorena, we are going to have the leftovers coming up here. Stop. we are going to have the leftovers coming up here in about 12 minutes from now here on FSR. 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So LeBron James finds himself as a free agent. Heading into this offseason, he does not know whether or not he wants to continue playing. He doesn't know what that looks like. He talked about, you know, being the third option last night post game, all of that. So at the very least, if you think the Aaron Rodgers decision has been drawn out for a long period of time, we've still got the conference finals. We've still got some of the conference semis. We've still got the NBA finals, we've got the draft, all sorts of what is LeBron going to do? I don't know if you guys are with me, though. I think he's probably played his last game with the Lakers. I think he will move on from the Lakers. I think they're ready to move on from him. What's interesting is this would complete his longest consecutive tenure with a team in the NBA. So he's never been with a team as many years consecutively as he has been with the Lakers. Kind of a mixed bag of results, but maybe it's Cleveland, maybe it's New York, maybe it's retirement, but I think his time in LA is probably done.
4: Well, even if that's the case, I mean, they brought a bubble boy championship. They won the midseason tournament, whatever we call that.
0: Oh yeah.
4: Yeah, they got that done. So there's been some success. There's been a lot of competitiveness brought back to the Lakers organization. And I think at the level which he's playing at this point in time of his career, it's incredible. You know, it's why a lot of people put him in that GOAT status, because he's been able to sustain for such a long period of time. So I think you got to give him credit, in particular, the way he carried this team throughout the playoffs, you know, not really having Luka, and how they're still able to, granted getting swept this series, but still, as LeVar talked about, Houston. I mean, just getting past Houston, which, you know, for a team that, you know, we don't know really how good they were going to be into the playoffs, surprised a lot of people.
1: I just wonder how they feel about Luka now that they've got him. And I think that will play a major part in what happens next. I don't think it's a foregone conclusion that he's done, he's out of here. I just don't. I just don't get that feeling that this is it. Like, I almost feel like there's this chance that you did get through Houston and you played against perceivably, well, what they are right now, the best team in the NBA. You play against the best team in the NBA. You're shorthanded with Luka. How do you feel about Luka? Do you feel like Luka was that missing piece and we should run it back? Are you not as high on Luka? How are you looking at this offseason? I think that totally plays a major part in what is done in terms of the future for LeBron as a Laker, at least.
0: Do you guys think – so I was trying to – I was kind of sorting through this, because I'm all about the numbers, and I want to make sure that we remember things accurately. And the way to do that is by attributing the proper numbers to those things. So you know, he's got his three titles. You know, he got his two with the Heat. He got his one with the Cavs. I'm going to call the bubble championship a half. So I'll give him a half there. So that's 3.5. And because I'm feeling generous and I think he had such a great performance in the postseason at his age, I'm willing to give him a quarter of a championship for the in-season tournament. So I got LeBron at 3.75 championships throughout this portion of his career. Do you guys co-sign on that? Is that fair?
1: Because
4: I'm
1: looking at.
4: I'm sorry. What?
1: Say
0: all right.
1: Again?
0: So I got LeBron at 3.75 championships for his career. I've got the two with the Heat. I've got the one with the Cavs. I've got the half for the bubble, and I'm willing to at this point in time give him a quarter of a championship for the in-season tournament win. So I got him at 3.75 titles. You guys good with that or no?
4: I mean, sure.
0: Okay.
4: I'm not sure we can not count the bubble boy one. I would think it'd be more at 4.25.
0: Really?
4: Okay. Yeah.
0: I mean, you know, listen, we can agree to disagree. I'm just looking at Basketball Reference and I see, you know, straight up 4 and I'm like, we can't really call it 4.
4: That's what I'm saying. So it's 4.25 because like you get the in-season one.
0: I just feel like they're rounding up a little bit here. I mean,
2: straight up 4.
0: So, but hey,
1: yeah,
0: heck of a run.
1: Yeah, everybody is there.
0: Heck of a run, man.
1: It was a good run.
0: Yeah, and we'll get to see what happens next. By the way, it is Two Pros and a Cup of Joe here on Fox Sports Radio. LeVar Arrington, Brady Quinn, Jonas Knox with you. Coming up next, though, we are going to close up shop on this Tuesday morning with another edition of The Leftovers right here on FSR.
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0: Two pros and a cup of Joe, Fox Sports Radio. LeVar Arrington, Brady Quinn, Jonas Knox with you here. We're going to be back on the air tomorrow, same time, same place, 6 a.m. Eastern time, 3 o'clock Pacific for a Wednesday edition of the show. Before we get to another edition of The Leftovers, a reminder that if you've missed any of today's show, you'll want to catch the podcast. Just search Two Pros wherever you get your podcast. Right after the show, today's pod will be posted. 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
1: Time to find out what's left.
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1: Here's The Leftovers.
0: All right, Lorere, what do we got?
3: Well, first off, I want to give myself some props for playing the right imaging today.
4: Yay, you.
5: Let's go.
3: You know what's crazy? I didn't even realize the wrong imaging played yesterday because I was out of it.
0: All right, just clean it up in the podcast.
3: Yeah, just clean it up later.
4: Yeah.
3: Clean up on aisle 5. Anyways, good news, fellas. Diana Rossini was spotted for the first time with her husband, not Vrabel, since the whole scandal has gone down.
4: She was spotted with her husband for the first time?
3: Yes, outside of their house on Mother's Day. It looked like he was giving her a kiss and a hug goodbye.
4: They were never spotted in public ever before?
3: Not since everything came out with Vrabel. I don't think they were outside very much together.
4: Huh. Well, Diana was outside.
3: Yeah, she was.
4: Oh, okay. All right.
0: You know, hey. It was Mother's Day.
4: Yeah, they got a kid.
0: Got to put on
3: they a
0: two.
3: Right?
4: They got two kids.
3: They have one. Oh, they have two.
4: One. They might have one. I don't know their business. Is it two?
0: Yeah.
4: Okay.
0: Got to put on a united front. You know, let everybody know.
4: Oh, good for them. Maybe this is the start of things getting back to normal, and the story will finally go away, and Brady will win the before season starts bet. There you go.
3: I love that.
4: I like it, too. Let's get there.
3: Love is in the air.
4: Okay, good.
3: She may not have saved her job, but she saved her relationship.
0: She should she should save herself the hassle. Not go on social media during the schedule release. I would recommend that. Because something tells me they'll be the butt of many jokes.
4: The butt of many jokes?
0: Yeah.
4: Come on, buddy. Come on.
0: Come on, buddy.
4: Come on, bub. Come on.
3: Well, right. One high school student is going viral. you know, LeBron and the Lakers may be out of the playoffs, but he is definitely still in prom. Prom season is upon us. And one prom student wore a whole suit covered in LeBron James's face. Like, yeah, the whole
6: All
3: thing.
6: Right.
3: What would you call
6: All
3: that?
6: Right. I think it's a bad move on his part. And it's only because, like, look, these dances are big moments for the girls. Like, they like getting dressed up for it. They look back and remember it. I don't think or remember any of the dances I went to, but it's a big moment for them. I'm not saying it's a wedding, but you get the point. Like, you don't want to show up and look like an a-hole and something like that, where you're kind of ruining the photo for him and this girl. Look, maybe she's cool with it. Maybe she's a LeBron fan, but I don't know, man. I just, come on, dude. Be
0: right.
6: Better than that.
0: Lorraine.

0: Dana, you're her. He shows up in with LeBron's face all over a suit. How you feeling?
1: Well, I'm sure he ran this past her at first. They were actually in a whole group together. So
2: there was other dudes with suits on. Like
1: yeah.
2: That,
1: so I'm gonna screenshot the other suits for you too. They were all pretty loud and aggressive like that. But hey,
3: aggressive.
1: Yeah, like they're just really loud. You know what I'm saying?
3: Okay, super loud.
1: Yeah, very loud. But I'm gonna send that over to you guys right now. But those are pretty cute. I would go with the heart one myself.
3: So that's the new look for the up top boys these days, huh?
0: Oh, come on, don't.
3: That
0: don't,
3: Jackson.
2: Whoa.
3: That Jackson.
2: Whoa.
3: Hold on.
0: Come on, man.
3: I mean.
1: What does that mean?
3: Jackson Dart has created or is. I seen it on him first, is what I'll say. Mm. It's like that.
2: Oh, there are some other guys. Super DeGene and those guys wore something similar to that, didn't they?
3: I'm not talking about what they're wearing. I'm talking about like the way the haircut is and like the look. Like there's this defined look that has come about with like these younger guys.
0: Don't assign us the up top guys. We have nothing.
3: I don't know, man. Like he looks like Jackson Dart. The kid in the photo, he's probably a quarterback for the team. She's probably a cheerleader or basketball player.
1: For sure.
3: She looks like she's got a crossover look to her. She'll cross you over and you know, back up and hit a jumper mid-range. Uh-huh. I'm just saying, the up-top boys, y'all got this certain look, man. These days. Like, you see it on Joe Burrow. Joe Burrow has found that up-top boys look. Like, it's like this certain look. I don't know. It's just a certain, like, the side, like the
2: what
3: way
2: you mean,
3: your
2: like
3: hair
2: we're white?
3: Is cut. It's the
2: is
3: way.
2: What you mean?
3: Up top, boys. Yeah. You know, like, every time y'all say up top. You know what I mean?
0: Man, I'm so tired of getting criticized because I'm white on this show. I'm so tired of it. Man. Why do I got to get the blame?
3: Can we get $10 on that one, Joe?
0: What do you mean?
3: Like, is that one not $10?
2: No, he's just complaining. He's not being passive aggressive. I mean.
3: Oh, that was 100% Pat. If you could see his face right now.
2: He's whining. He's complaining.
3: If you could see this man's face right now, you
1: always
3: know.
1: A victim.
2: Look.
3: Oh,
1: you're
3: my God.
1: Always a victim. Oh,
3: Your Honor. We're going to have to vote to remove Brady Quinn from the judge's
2: seat. No, I am partial. Whoa. I am partial to this. I do have a black member of my family now. All right. I am partial on these matters.
1: He's clear.
3: I have
2: he
3: black
2: is fine.
3: Friends.
2: I'm just saying.
3: I mean, I Shadow, have white friends. I'm
2: Shadow counts now as a member of the family.
3: Okay, Shadow is now. Oh, golly. Goodbye. We are Sports.
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1: Look, I don't agree with what Wemby did. There's a lot of things that go on. This is the way that you are going to combat Victor Wembanyama, his skill and his size. They are going to rough him up.
0: Hosted by Dan Patrick and joined by the four Danettes.
1: He's got to be careful. That's where you have a guy come off the bench and say, all right, why don't you smack Anthony Edwards here? Michael Jordan didn't get up and fight people. The best player in the game, they roughed him up. But that's where you have players who will do that for you. That's when, you know, a great player, somebody throws at your head. And then that's when your pitcher does that to their star player. You police each other.
0: Broadcasting from the man cave.
1: Expensive and injury prone. Okay, we'll take him.
0: This is Dan Patrick.
1: Hour one on this Tuesday. Dan and the Danettes, Dan Patrick Show. Come on in, stay a while. Gang's here, ready to go, fired up. Front row, Marvin, Paulie, back row, Dylan, Todd, and of course the backroom guys. 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Play of the day, poll question, stat of the day, all of that forthcoming. Reggie Miller a little bit later on. Nick Wright, our buddy from Fox Sports, will stop by as well. 877-3DP-SHOW, operator Tyler sitting by. He'll take your phone calls. The Cavaliers over the Pistons last night, and Donovan Mitchell had 43. Now, you could look at it this way. This would be a fun headline. Cavaliers overcome subpar first half performance by Donovan Mitchell, because he scored 4 points in the first half and then 39 in the second half. That would be just the cynic in me. You know, maybe he had four in the first and then 39. Like, what happens? You only get four and then you get 39, and he goes for 43. The Thunder say goodbye to the Lakers. A.J. Mitchell, come on down. He had 28, and Thunder sweep the Lakers, and the questions begin or continue as the Lakers move forward. Will that be with LeBron, without LeBron, Austin Reeves? You know, a variety of ways that you could probably look at this as the Lakers move forward. Timberwolves and the Spurs, no further suspension or fines for Wemby. If Spurs are big favorites in the game coming up tonight, I have them favored by 10.5. Wednesday, the Cavaliers, they will be getting 3.5 against the Pistons. That's been the point spread each game. If it's in Detroit or Cleveland, it's been 3.5 for the road team getting 3.5 points. All right, Dylan, what's poll question from the first hour of the program?
2: Well, we can do a little Lakers talk, Dan.
1: All right.
2: If you're into that sort of thing. What are you more interested in, what LeBron does next or what the Lakers do next?
1: I would say the Lakers, because I would want to know, like, what do the Lakers want LeBron to do? Does LeBron want to play another year? 2 years? How important is maybe going someplace to win another title? Going back to Cleveland, you bookend your career. You've already mission accomplished with your son being able to play with you. The money aspect of it. You know, the Lakers with Austin Reeves. You know, it's Luka's team. How do you surround him? What do you surround him with? I thought LeBron did a pretty admirable job. You know, when you, oh, by the way, go for 21 points, 6 or 7 rebounds and 6 assists, and that's like a down year. I mean, you're 41. And I know, not all points stats are created equal here because you're the third option there. But in the playoffs, I thought he played pretty well. Now, there are times when he looks like he's 41, which is understandable. But I can't, he's not my lead dog. But I got to have Luka out there. Do I want to pay $50 million a year for Austin Reeves? What are you going to do at the center position? Marcus Smart, who played well this year. Rui Hachimura. So there's a lot of questions there, but it feels like, can you make any moves before or after LeBron makes a decision? Can you make any moves now, or do you have to wait until LeBron? And hopefully it's not an Aaron Rodgers situation where you're kind of just waiting and waiting and waiting, because the draft will be coming up. I don't know where they are financially. Free agency, not a lot of great names out there. The draft, you know, it's top heavy, probably 6, 7, 8 players deep. So at the end, as I've said many times, you know, at best, you would be the 4th best team, maybe in the West. I mean, Denver still has Joker, but, you know, the Spurs are great, and OKC is obviously great. Well, those are the 2 best teams in the NBA are in the West. And if you're going to start making moves, can you make a move? What are you doing with the money you would save with LeBron? Who's out there you're going to be able to get? Can you take a chance? Can you make a big swing? Is Giannis in play here? And if so, does that mean Austin Reeves isn't in play? Like, there's a lot of different things that I think moving forward are going to be tricky for the Lakers. But we'll talk to Reggie Miller. Nick Wright will have a thought or two about that as well. As for OKC, here they go, 8-0 in the playoffs, the 11th team to ever start 8-0. The last time we saw this, the 2017 Golden State Warriors, they went out to 15-0. Lakers in 01, 11-0. Cavs in 2017, 10-0. Cavs in 2016 started out 10-0. Spurs in 2012, 10-0. And 1982, the Lakers started out 9-0. But it's just a reminder of how great Golden State was in 2017, starting out 15-0. And, you know, I start to wonder about this with OKC, because I know the focus was on the Lakers, because we knew that they weren't going to win this series. Could they get a win or two? I thought that they would get at least one win out of this. And you know what? They were competitive against OKC. When you think about it, they played about as well as you can play against OKC. It's just OKC has so much depth. And I don't, you know, when people say, oh, it's a quality loss or a moral victory, I never bought into that. But you did put up a fight, unlike the 76ers in their closeout game. It's like, you know what? I got some nice parting gifts for you. Enjoy Cancun. The Lakers played hard. You know, they did as well as you could possibly do against Shai Gilgeous-Alexander. It's just, these guys are coming at you in waves. And these guys all are hungry. I mean, they have load management, but it's only because their second unit is as good as some starting lineups, it feels like, on some nights. Therefore, I don't need Shai Gilgeous to play 36 minutes. I don't need Chet Holmgren to play 35 minutes. I got guys who are coming in. And when they come in, they want to shine. They want the spot. I mean, these guys off the bench, and you're going, who's this guy? Where did he come from? Wait, was he like Santa Cruz?
3: Close. Santa Clara.
1: Santa Clara? Santa Barbara?
3: One of those.
1: A.J. Mitchell? Huh? Is it the initials A and J, or is it A and then J-A-1? Wait, who are the? And it's another Jalen Williams. And they don't even have their second best player, the other Jalen Williams. It's remarkable. And I started to wonder, okay, how do we, I don't want to say shoehorn, that's not fair, but to kind of put them in the conversation of this 2-year run for OKC. And if they do win back-to-back titles, and they do it in impressive manner of not losing many games, we might begrudgingly put them in there. And they're going to have a San Antonio Spurs feel to them, because not exciting, not big market, even their best player is great, but not exciting, not a highlight. But still, they are just methodical. They know what to do. They know how to do it. And it doesn't feel like there's any ebbs and flows. Like, it's just a straight line of greatness here. Yes, Marvin.
3: We would be talking about the Oklahoma City Thunder as one of the best teams of all time if they hadn't slowed down in the regular season. Remember, I think they started out like 25-26-3. And we were talking about, can the Thunder win 75 games? And they're kind of showing you what they would have been had they stayed healthy all regular season.
1: Yeah, yeah. I think that was the, oh my gosh, they're going to set the all-time record. That got our attention. Then they cooled off, and then it felt like we moved on to, you know, other big ticket items that we care more about, or they make headlines here. But OKC, doing what they're supposed to do. Don't let the Lakers get one. Don't let them get back in the series. And they end up winning it by five. All right, we'll get to your phone calls coming up. What other poll questions, Dylan, are you thinking about today?
2: Well, you brought up Donovan Mitchell earlier, and something we had talked about was when he was potentially going to be a Nick at one point, and then obviously they end up with Brunson. That's worked out pretty well. But who would you rather have on your squad, Donovan Mitchell or Jalen Brunson?
1: Brunson.
2: That's probably evolved over time.
1: But it's also who would be the right guy for the Knicks. Like, Brunson's the right guy for the Knicks. Donovan Mitchell's a great player. But I remember that, like, who would you rather have? And they're similar size, but I would take Brunson. I think Mitchell has these moments. Like, some of his best moments were in Utah where people didn't even get to see him. And then Jalen Brunson was sort of the, oh, yeah, look at the sidekick Luka has. He seems like a nice player. But when Mitchell went to Cleveland, I felt better about him being a number one star than Brunson going to the Knicks and being a number one star. But Brunson is not afraid of any of these moments here. Yeah, Dylan.
2: Yeah, I don't think, I mean, I'm sure there's going to be some revisionist history. I don't think anyone expected the Brunson deal to work out this well for the Knicks.
1: Well, when he took less money, too, that was when Pablo Torre probably
2: his found
1: ears,
2: out.
1: Ears perked up a little bit. Remember when he said that? Oh, by the way, you know, and like my next story is Jalen Brunson taking less to go to the Knicks, and then he immediately regretted saying that. Yes, Paulie.
4: Yeah, 4 years ago with Dallas, Jalen Brunson was averaging 16. The past 4 years, 24 points, 29, 26, 26.
1: Yeah.
4: His stats are almost equal scoring-wise to Donovan Mitchell. Scoring-wise.
1: Yeah, yeah. Well, it'd be fun if they go head-to-head here in the next round. Detroit did really well against the Knicks, dominated the Knicks during the regular season. It just, Cleveland wins at home, Cleveland loses on the road. That's what's happened in the playoffs. Yes, yes, Dylan.
2: It does feel like whoever the Knicks face in the next round is like, all right, whatever, and then you just have to walk into the finals into a buzzsaw. So,
1: yeah, yeah. I mean, I think everybody has kind of given the green light to the Knicks that they're going to the finals, no matter who is waiting for them.
2: Correct.
1: And I'm looking at the title odds. DraftKings sent this over this morning. The Thunder are still the big favorites. Then it's the Spurs. Then it's the Knicks. Then it drops down. So Thunder are minus 175. Spurs are plus 390. The Knicks are plus 600. Then the Pistons are plus 2,500. So really, really top heavy here with three teams that can win it all. Then it's the Cavaliers. Then it's the Timberwolves. So they're expecting the NBA championship to be decided by San Antonio and OKC. We've had that before. Didn't we have that in March Madness where we go, oh, this is going to be for the title. Was that the
3: Arizona, Michigan?
1: Yeah, yeah. And then all of a sudden it wasn't. And Michigan dominated. But yes, sometimes you have that. But in a situation like this, I don't think I would just rubber stamp the Knicks are going to the finals here. Yes, Dill.
2: If you look at the Stanley Cup finals right now, too, there's a similar situation where it's the Avalanche and the Hurricanes are heavily favored in their respective divisions to make it to the to win the title.
1: Yeah, you got Avalanche plus 140, Hurricanes plus 155, and then it goes down to the Golden Knights plus 900, Canadiens plus 1,000, Sabres plus 2,000, Ducks plus 2,800, the Wild plus 4,500. For entertainment purposes only. All right. We say good morning if you're watching on Peacock. That's our streaming partner. Download the app if you haven't done so. And our radio affiliates, including iHeartRadio and Fox Sports Radio. Yes, Paul?
4: I got scolded lightly hockey-wise on social media last night. Uh-oh. I said, hey, you know, the Lanch are looking great tonight.
1: Oh, no, you can't do that.
4: I thought it was a
1: That they started out as the Lanch, and right. Then they went to the Avs.
4: Right, but I think the Lanch is funny. Like the Lightning, I call them the Ning.
1: Well, yeah, they go by the Ning.
4: They do.
1: I think, yeah.
4: I'm trying to stay in my lane, stay in my crease, as you would say.
1: Oh, okay.
4: But the Lanch is fun.
1: Yeah, but they don't want the Lanch.
4: I think they'd be a cool local nickname for the Avalanche.
1: It's like people, well, it was. They
4: so
1: don't.
4: They did it, and then they switched to the Avs?
1: I believe so.
4: Was there a referendum?
1: I don't know. Not quite sure. Yeah. But like people in San Francisco don't want to have it called Frisco.
4: Like Chi-Town, no one who lives there calls it Chi-Town.
2: Yeah, San Fran, we got a lot of blowback for San Fran.
1: Yeah. But then I talked to some locals, and they said, no, we're fine with that.
2: Yeah, who cares?
1: You know, Todd calls Houston Hugh-Town instead of H-Town.
5: But if you have the Cavs and the Habs, why would you want to be the Avs? It sounds, you know, you already have things that sound very similar.
4: Fritzy's got my
5: always back. Trying to, you know, swing it around to the suffix.
4: The Lanch.
1: The suffix. Okay.
5: Maybe they should call themselves the Suffix.
1: The Suffix. By the way, it's National Limerick Day, and you know what that means. Yeah.
5: Yes. Yeah, National Limerick Day.
1: Sorry, Paul.
4: I begged the guys in back not to tell you.
1: Todd told me.
4: Oh, man.
1: Todd told me.
5: We got two of them, actually.
1: Yeah. Todd goes, hey, National Limerick Day. And then I said, and? He goes, could I do a limerick? And I said, yeah.
5: It's a Laker one, and it's one about someone on our staff.
1: And then he said, this is what he does, okay? He says, can I do one? I said, yeah, you can do one. He goes, what if I have two? I said, you just said you had one.
5: Oh, it's like the Darius Rucker Two Hall & Oates song thing.
1: How about you pick your best?
5: I actually like them both because one is because it's someone's birthday today on the staff. So I did a limerick for him, and one is LeBron Lakers related. So I really think it's only five lines. It's only going to take like 45 seconds to do it.
1: Whose birthday is it?
5: Weeks.
1: Oh, our cameraman. Yeah, okay. Yes, Dylan.
2: Paulie, did you really not think Todd was going to find out it was National Limerick Day on his own? He's like a truffle pig. He's just going to sniff it out.
4: Fritzy lacks awareness. I thought.
5: Yeah, I do. I saw someone tweeted that, like, that Tuesday, March 12th is National Limerick Day. So I'm like, I just started writing limericks as soon as I saw that.
1: No.
5: Forget about, forget about guests for the show. I'm writing limerick.
1: Yeah. All right. We'll take a break. We'll hear from LeBron James when we return. Dan Patrick Show. 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
8: Now, the latest forecast from the WSBT Weather Center.
9: Partly sunny skies to start out today. We'll see increasing clouds across the area. A few scattered showers in the afternoon, but showers and thunderstorms possible this evening. We're going to top out at 70. A few of the storms this evening could be strong to severe. Those will quiet down after midnight. We'll drop down to 47. And a couple of scattered showers tomorrow. Partly sunny, but a high of only 52. I'm WSBT 22 Chief Meteorologist Carrie Pujo.

Shai Gilgeous scored 35, and the Thunder rallied again. This is their first fourth-quarter deficit of the postseason as they sweep the second-round series. OKC went 8-0 against the Lakers with an average margin of victory of 22 points.

0: Brought to you by Panini America. Here's LeBron James talking about his future after last night's defeat.
1: I don't know. I mean, I don't know what the future holds for me, obviously, as it stands right now tonight. You know, I got a lot of time. I'll sit back, like I think I said it last year after we lost, I think, to Minnesota, to go back and recalibrate with my family and talk with them and spend some time with them. And then when the time comes, I'm obviously, you guys know what I decide to do.
0: I can't see him with another team. It's tricky because if you go back to Kobe's last 2 years, they weren't a good team. But it was almost as if come out and see Kobe and, you know, kind of say goodbye. Farewell tour that lasted 2 years. That last year, didn't they win 15 games, Marvin? Does that sound right? 17 games?
2: Yep.
0: Yeah. So Kobe had that big night, the farewell game, and that was like their 17th win of the season. They weren't competitive, but you got a chance to see Kobe. Golden State Warriors are kind of in this situation with Steph Curry. Now, they're better than those Lakers were. I don't know if Jimmy Butler is going to be with them. There's probably, you know, if there's an opportunity to move him, they might do that. You got Draymond Green, Steve Kerr coming back for 2 years. But you got Steph Curry, and Steph Curry is going to retire a Golden State Warrior. But is that the best thing? Like Milwaukee with Giannis, now they finally admitted, you know, they said the quiet thing out loud that they are now shopping Giannis. They should have been. Big draft coming up here. Now, Milwaukee did at least try. They had a couple of swings there. You know, the Dame Lillard trade, where they're still paying that, that's over $100 million. Miles Turner, remember, brought him in. So they tried. It just didn't work out. And I said last year, you got to move Giannis. I said I would never sign Joel Embiid up to an extension. Just I got to look at this, and as much as, you know, Joel Embiid's gone through an awful lot in Philly and all the injuries and, you know, MVP, Giannis with a couple MVPs winning a title. I mean, it's nice to have a scrapbook with a player, but this is business. Like, it's tough when you say goodbye, but you have to do that for the betterment of the franchise. It's not about the player, because if you say to the Lakers, hey, What is the best business decision? That might not be the best basketball fan decision. But, you know, I don't think Laker fans, you know, anywhere near as in love with LeBron as, you know, any of the other Laker greats, because the Lakers raised Kobe. They drafted him. He's 18. LeBron's been there, what, coming up 9 years? 8 years? I mean, that's the longest stretch of any place for him. But I don't know if you're saying, hey, we don't know how good we're going to be. We don't want LeBron to go and play for the Cleveland Cavaliers. I don't care about that. I care about what makes us better. Can we make a move or not make a move that makes us better? I mean, if he wants a statue, we can give him a statue. Do you want to give him $60 million? Or is it a 1+1 type of contract here? So I think there's some interesting decisions or potential decisions, but the direction, where are you going? If it's Luka's team, I'm just curious about Austin Reeves. That would be the guy that, okay, what direction are you going in may depend on what you do with Austin Reeves. The guy that I would probably pick up and have somebody actually play like a center is Isaiah Hartenstein, who plays with OKC. I think he's going to be a free agent. I'd definitely bring him in instead of DeAndre Ayton. Like, Hartenstein plays hard. I just want somebody who acts like a center. And that would be, and Marcus Smart played really well. You have to have those role players. You have to have them. Here is J.J. Redick after the game.
3: You've seen these 3-0 games before, and I thought there were two different times during the game where our team could have gave in, could have let go of the rope. We didn't. I thought the crowd was awesome tonight, and I've been part of these on both sides where it's a 3-0 and you're playing on the road or you're playing at home and the crowd can just not be. And the crowd was awesome tonight. Our fans are awesome. Gratitude.
0: I think J.J. Redick did okay this year. And I know this kind of gets lost in the shuffle, but if you look at previous coaches, Darvin Ham, although Darvin Ham had success in the postseason, but, you know, J.J. came in, tough situation going into the playoffs, but they played hard. Like, you can really tell, I think, the impact a coach has on a team when you see how hard they play in a situation where maybe you wouldn't expect them to play as hard. And look, I know this sounds like an indictment on Nick Nurse in Philadelphia, but that team mailed it in. Like, there was nothing there on your home floor with, you know, the Knicks fans taking up three quarters of the building. Like, show some survival instincts here. And the Lakers had that. Like, they did play hard. I did question, can you be a good enough defensive team to be able to compete with OKC? And they gave them everything they had. I think OKC would probably be honest and say, that was a little bit tougher than we thought, especially with no Luka in there. But I still look at Austin Reeves because he's got the opportunity if he stays with the, and it might be a sign and trade, but it's, what is it? 5 years, $280 million, Paulie?
2: With the Lakers, he could get 5 years, $241 million.
0: Oh, okay. All right. Dang. Dang.
2: You're jealous. You're like, I could have done that shooting.
0: Dang. And nobody knew this kid in college. Nobody knew him when he got to the Lakers. And I remember talking to somebody who watched a practice session. And he said to me, he goes, this kid doesn't look like he can play, but he can play. And he said, once you kind of get anointed by LeBron that you can play, then everybody else goes, yes, he can play. Like, they're waiting for somebody to say, hey, can he play? Can he get a shot off? Can he get to the hoop? And, you know, my friend goes, he can do all of those things. He said he won't get many shots, but he might be better when he leaves the Lakers. And I go, now, this is 2 years ago. Yeah, Paulie.
2: Austin Reeves averages 19 a game his last year at Oklahoma, did not get drafted.
0: Yeah, like, you're, oh, who's this kid?
2: Dang.
0: Yeah. I remember talking to Doug Gottlieb about Austin Reeves, and Doug was saying, you know, how good a player he was, but he just wasn't a star. Like, nobody knew him. Nobody, you know, it wasn't like, oh, that guy's getting $6 million NIL. Where we focus in on that kind of player, he just was a really good player. Like, Cade Cunningham was a really good player, and he goes number one overall, so he should be really good. Like, we're just getting to the point where we're acknowledging, yeah, Cade Cunningham is a star in the league. He is. Yes, Dylan.
4: But he had some run in the public coming out of Oklahoma State, too. I mean, that whole last season, they were like, this guy's going to be legit.
0: Oh, Cade Cunningham.
4: Cade Cunningham,
0: no, I'm
4: yeah.
0: talking, yeah, but Austin Reeves.
4: Oh, no.
0: You were like, really? Like, did he go to Oklahoma or Oklahoma State? Or, you know, you're kind of, I didn't remember him. Yeah, Paulie.
2: I've got the all undrafted players in NBA history team, if you'd like it.
0: Wow.
2: I know you love this.
0: Didn't expect that.
2: Austin Reeves, not on there yet.
0: Okay.
2: Ben Wallace. Low post, Dan.
0: Okay.
2: Defensive purposes.
0: Yeah, okay.
2: I know you don't love him.
0: He's a rim protector.
2: Udonis Haslam.
0: All right.
2: Avery Johnson.
0: All right.
2: Bruce Bowen. All right. Got a tough squad there. Fred Van Vliet.
5: Fred Van Vliet.
2: Should be Fleet.
0: It should be.
2: Van Fleet would flow so much
0: it
2: better.
0: It would be.
2: Brad Miller, serviceable big man out of Purdue.
0: He could shoot.
2: John Starks, undrafted.
0: Okay.
2: There's a few more, but like David Wesley, Raja Bell.
0: Oh, Raja.
2: Jose Calderon.
0: Okay.
2: Some good squad. You're deep.
6: That's a lot of grit and a lot of gut right there.
0: Yeah, that's first in, last out, coach's son type players.
2: It's a good squad.
0: Yeah. I think Austin Reeves could be first team, you know, if he continues this trajectory.
2: He'd be the highest paid undrafted free agent ever.
0: Yeah.
2: By far.
0: All of those guys' salaries together aren't going to compete with what Austin Reeves is going to make. Yes, Dylan.
4: Well, unless he decides to take his player option next year for $14.9 million and not sign the massive super mega contract.
2: It's about basketball.
0: Yeah. All right, a couple of phone calls in here. Do we want to play the LeBron James game? Like, do we want to get it out of the way early?
2: Oh.
0: Yeah. Okay. Do we have any theme music for the LeBron James game?
2: Oh, yeah.
0: All right, Paul, I'm going to start with you. LeBron James will be where next year?
2: A one-year deal with the Lakers.
0: All right. Todd?
7: Still with the Lakers.
0: Dylan?
4: A two-year deal with the Golden State Warriors.
0: Gutsy.
4: Gritty.
0: How good would that be?
4: That would be so good.
0: It'd be like, whoa. Whoa. All right, Marvin.
6: One-year deal with the Lakers.
0: Yeah, I'm going to say 1+1 with the Lakers for him. And I think there were a lot of people, maybe at the All-Star break, they weren't sure if LeBron was going to retire at the end of the year. I don't see that happening. Nobody picked retirement here. I do think that he'll do a Last Dance documentary. He'll have NBA Entertainment or his film crew follow him around from training camp till the playoffs. And then they'll eventually put something together for Netflix or, you know, Amazon Prime. Yes, Todd?
7: Will there be a decision? I'm keeping my talents in L.A. Oh, we're going to go back to that thing?
0: Yeah. That's kind of where it started, right? When America was like, wait a minute. You're going to spend an hour and you're going to give us your decision and you're taking your talents to South Beach. Yes, Marv.
6: LeBron James learned his lesson because it got less and less like big, you know, big ticket item type of deal. He went from the decision. He did an article with Lee Jenkins saying, I'm coming home. And then there was a press release saying, I'm going to the Los Angeles Lakers. It was literally just a press release.
2: What's less than that? Nothing. He just shows up at training camp.
0: Yeah. Well, kind of like when Kevin Durant had the contract extension in OKC and he came in with his book bag and he had a little book bag and he just kind of sat down and he goes, I'm going to stay.
2: Yeah, it was a Tuesday.
0: You're like, whoa, okay. Yes, Marvin.
6: Yeah, after the decision, I was at the mothership at the time and everyone thought it was just, man, this is amazing. And once the show started, ooh, this is an awful idea because it was an hour long at the Boys and Girls Club of Greenwich.
0: I know. And I had a couple of friends who worked on that show. And I remember saying, why did you drag it out so much? And they were told that, you know, you got to have all the commercial inventory. And I just thought, let's make the decision. Now, get through the first 15 minutes, do the buildup. When we come back, LeBron makes his decision. Now, this is just me as a host. If I would, and look, I know Jim Gray was the host, and I've talked to Jim about this. I don't think he had a real say in when LeBron would make the decision, but it got to the point where you're like, we're dragging it out to drag it out, which I think infuriated even more people watching, where make the decision at like 17 or 18 minutes after the hour. Now you get all your analysts there. Your experts, you go live to Cleveland, you go live to the Knicks, you know, you go live to these places where we weren't sure if he was going to go, might go, you know, you find out, you know, it's going to be in Miami, have LeBron tell you where it's going to be so you can do a live shot with somebody in Miami with the Miami Heat, somebody with Cleveland and their burning jerseys, somebody with the Knicks. Then I think you could move it forward instead of the very end where you make the decision. Now what? So that would have been my approach to it. Let's tease it, then announce it. Now we get our roundtable discussion, what this means for the Miami Heat, for, you know, the Eastern Conference, for D. Wade, Chris Bosh. What's it mean for the Cavaliers? The Knicks miss out on him. That would have been my approach. Yeah, Paulie.
2: I'm looking back at this. This was July of 2010. The show, the decision, was 75 minutes long. He made his announcement 28 minutes into the show. I can remember doing the show, this show, the next day, and we actually had a different take on it. LeBron didn't go to college. He didn't have the three hats in the gym type thing. And this was his maybe one time in his career to do that. That's kind of how we looked at it that next day.
0: Yeah. Well, I want to be fair then. 28 minutes in, it felt like it was 48 minutes in. It lacked movement there. And then LeBron, you know, biting his nails and, you know, then you had Was Kanye West in the crowd that day?
2: He was. He was neither invited nor kept out, but he just showed up.
0: As part of the Boys and Girls Club?
2: We actually emailed the producer of the show, and they had no idea Kanye West was showing up.
0: Yes.
2: And lastly, 13-year-old Donovan Mitchell.
0: Yeah. Oh, yeah, that's crowd. Okay. Yep. Yeah. That's who I was going to say, and I was like, wait, was Kanye there? And then I realized, yes, he was. Yes, Dylan.
4: You guys are forgetting that he did a decision last year also, remember? That big run-up to that, and he announced that he's partnering with Hennessy VSOP.
2: Yeah. Forgot that one.
0: Yeah, see, that's not good. That's not good.
4: Missed the mark.
0: Like, don't remind us of the decision. And the fact that it was the Boys and Girls Club of Greenwich, which I didn't know they had one.
2: Tough times.
0: And I just remember, who was it, Dudley? Who came out and Jared Dudley, and he was saying, oh, he's hearing LeBron's going to the Knicks. And I was like, well, he's in Greenwich, Connecticut. Yeah, Paulie.
2: A lot of people speculate on that. I'm looking at the article from that morning. Once it was announced that it was in Greenwich, Connecticut, that's 10 miles from the Knicks practice facility.
0: Yeah.
2: And everyone was leaning Knicks.
0: And I remember Stephen A. Smith, he got it right. He's going to the Heat. And I was like, wait a minute. He's not going to the Knicks. Yeah, Paul.
2: LeBron's agent called the Cavaliers 3 minutes before the show started in the hallway.
0: Boy, that fallout was bad. That was bad. All right. Get to your phone calls coming up. Nick Wright, first things first, will join us next hour. Reggie Miller will stop by as well. We're back with our play of the day after this. 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
1: 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Of the day.
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5: 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Kibby Ronta knocks it away from Middleton. 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One-timer. Score! Go ahead and Sally Parker Kelly. A one-timer from Edina beats Volstead, and the Avalanche have the lead back. It's 3-2 Colorado.
6: 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Would you update the poll results, Dylan?
7: I would, Dan. For starters, we had, what are you more interested in, what the Lakers do next or what LeBron does next? Surprisingly, 54% say what LeBron does next.
6: All right.
7: Another decision underway, perhaps. Mm-hmm. And then we had, who would you rather have, Donovan Mitchell or Jalen Brunson? 69% say Jalen Brunson.
6: Andrew in Washington. Hi, Andrew. What's on your mind today?
8: Good morning, Dan Danette. Thanks for taking my call. Yeah, it was good to see the Lakers fight last night. They almost, you know, got back into that game. If LeBron would have made that late running shot, they would have been up late, and maybe that would have turned at least to a gentleman's sweep. But, yeah, I think that LeBron – and Bronny, no joke, this is not one of those, hey, I'll give you this guy for that guy radio trade calls. But I think they might end up in the land. I think he might end his career there, especially if they get close this year with Donovan Mitchell. James Harden is just a rental piece anyways. And I could see something where Giannis and maybe Jarrett Allen come to the Lakers. Maybe Harden, Ayton, and another player go to the Bucks, and LeBron, Bronny, and like Jackson Hayes go to the Cleveland Cavaliers. I don't know about aprons and caps and contract situations. That's just something I thought about. And my stat of the day is this, is that the Lakers got swept this year, but the last two times they got swept out of the playoffs in the 2023 conference finals and the 2011 conference semis, both of those teams that swept them, Denver Nuggets and Dallas Mavericks, went on to win the championship. So I think the Thunder will do the same.
9: Stat of the day, stat of the day, stat of the day, stat of the day. Here comes that
6: what?
9: Stat of the day.
6: David in Ohio. Hi, David. What's on your mind today?
10: Hey, what's going on, Dan? The NFL just announced that the Giants would be hosting the Dallas Cowboys opening weekend Sunday Night Football. Danny Cass with Shake, question mark. And then my other comment is, don't worry, Cowboys fans. You can watch it next day on VHS tape next to the Cowboys Super Bowl highlights.
6: Thank you. David with another shot at the Cowboys. Yeah, I'm going to talk to Shay, and maybe we do a Danny cast where Shay, Dylan, myself, we sit out on the patio here, have some beers, cigars, and we watch the Cowboys against the Giants. So you can watch us watch the Cowboys and the Giants. Yes, Dylan.
7: Last time we did that, the Cowboys tied the Packers, which was about as sweet of a result as you could ask for.
6: But I tell Shay, I said, I can't stay up till 11:30, 12 o'clock. So it's kind of hard to do a Danny cast if I'm not part of the second half.
7: We need that West Coast time zone.
6: Oh, we do. Yes, we do. Alex in Utah. Hi, Alex. What's on your mind today?
11: Good morning, General, and thanks for getting me on. So, Dan, I'm curious. I saw after, you know, the loss yesterday, and it was, you know, tough to watch LeBron go out like that, but I mean, he played a great game. But I was seeing some stuff on the internet, and I don't know if you've heard this or if it's even true, but I thought Steve Kerr made comments about wanting to see Kevin, Steph, and LeBron all win one more championship.

0: championship, kind of like winking at the proposition of getting them together in Golden State. I don't know how much to read into that post, if that's just made up. But then the other thing I wanted to bring up was, so yesterday I'm having a great time listening to the Dan Patrick Show and I'm laughing with everyone, having a great time. And then you bring up the speech to your daughter. Now, I welcomed my first child late last year, and it's a baby girl, and you're talking about not getting it, being able to get through the speech. And I think Pauly brought up the Darius Rucker song, and then I looked it up and looked at the lyrics, and I'm like seeing lyrics of like putting her to bed at night and like tearing up because you realize it's not going to last for very long. And I am just destroyed. The eyes get puffy. I'm like, I haven't even, like, she's not even a year old and I'm already thinking about this. And so I work from home. So I run upstairs. She's playing on the ground and she's just having the time of her life. I pick her up. I'm like bawling and I'm holding her so tight. And my wife is freaking out. Like, what's wrong? What happened? I'm like, no, and I just love her so much. And I don't want to let her go.
1: Everybody tells you this when you have kids. It's going to go by so quickly. But you're in the throes of chaos, and you can't wait for your child to get older, get out of diapers, go to daycare. And then all of a sudden you look up, and you're like, Paulie's daughter is going to go to college next year. And you're like, wow. And I haven't seen her in a while. All of a sudden we see Peyton in Pittsburgh. I said, Paul, you're in trouble.
2: You put your arm on my shoulder.
1: I said, you're in trouble. You are in trouble. It happens. It's quick, man. Yes, yes, Marvin.
3: A quote I heard when I first had my son, the days are long, but the years are short.
1: Yeah. Did I just call you Marvin?
2: Marvin.
1: I think I just called you Marvin.
3: New name, Marvin.
4: Add it to the list.
1: Short for Marvelous. 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
14: Schroeder ahead to Mitchell. Mitchell against Cunningham. Mitchell with 5:20 to go. Steps right, three ball up, and good! Oh, that was sweet from Donovan Mitchell, and he's got 38.
15: Audio from the Cavaliers radio network. Donovan Mitchell tied an NBA playoff record with 39 points in the second half. The Cleveland Cavaliers evened their second round series against the Detroit Pistons with a 112-103 victory last night. Mitchell finished with 43 points, including 15 during Cleveland's 24-0 run that went from the last 12 seconds of the first half through the first 6 minutes of the third quarter. The 24-0 run was the longest in an NBA playoff game since Minnesota also scored 24 straight in Game 6 of its Western Conference semifinal series against Denver in 2024. Game 5 is Wednesday night in Detroit.
16: Double, down the lane, Hartenstein, lobs, inside Holmgren, catching, pump fakes, James, spins, dunks! Thunder by one, Chet Holmgren, don't be so mean! A thundering two-hand send-down over James, nice pirouette, maneuver on the pivot.
15: 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Shai Gilgeous-Alexander scored 35 points. Chet Holmgren made a tie-breaking dunk with 32.8 seconds left to play. The Oklahoma City Thunder swept the Los Angeles Lakers out of the second round of the NBA playoffs with a 115-110 victory last night. A.J. Mitchell scored 10 of his 28 points in the frantic final period as the Thunder overcame the Lakers' tenacious effort and improved to 8-0 in the playoffs with their toughest victory of the postseason. LeBron James had 24 points and 14 rebounds in the final game of the unprecedented 23rd season for the top scorer in NBA history, but he missed a driving bank shot with 20 seconds left that would have put the Lakers ahead.
17: Partly sunny skies with increasing clouds, chances of showers and thunderstorms this afternoon and this evening, high temperatures at 70. I'm Chief Meteorologist Carrie Pujo.
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0: Look, I don't agree with what Wemby did. There's a lot of things that go on. This is the way that you are going to combat Victor Wembanyama, his skill and his size. They are going to rough him up.
1: Hosted by Dan Patrick and joined by the four Danettes.
0: He's got to be careful. That's where you have a guy come off the bench and say, all right, why don't you smack Anthony Edwards here? Michael Jordan didn't get up and fight people. The best player in the game. They roughed him up. But that's where you have players who will do that for you. That's when, you know, a great player, somebody throws at your head. And then that's when your pitcher does that to their star player. You police each other.
1: Broadcasting from the man cave.
0: Expensive and injury prone. Okay, we'll take him.
1: This is Dan Patrick.
0: Hour two on this Tuesday. Gang's here, ready to go. Our good buddy Nick Wright from First Things First on Fox Sports 1. He'll stop by in about 20 minutes, get his thoughts on LeBron's future, and is it tied to the Lakers' future? Reggie Miller will also stop by as well. He'll be on the call for the game tonight in San Antonio, with the Spurs being a 10.5-point favorite against the Timberwolves. Cavaliers, with a great second-half performance from Donovan Mitchell, goes for 43. I don't know what that's like. You go for 4 in the first half and 39 in the second half as the Cavs beat the Pistons. That series tied at 2 games apiece. Thunder sweep the Lakers, and they did so with, I thought, a little bit of a struggle. I felt like the Lakers did a pretty good job with SGA. The problem is sometimes you focus on one guy and you let other guys become stars for the night. A.J. Mitchell went for 28 points last night. Timberwolves and the Spurs tonight, 877-3DP-SHOW, email address, dp@danpatrick.com, Twitter handle @DPShow. 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Todd is here. Dylan is here. Marv, Paulie, yours truly, the backroom guys. Yes, Dylan.
2: Are we doing anything fun for your birthday other than giving away the Rectech?
0: I don't think so.
2: No?
0: I wasn't planning on it.
2: Surprise party?
0: No. No. I made my wife swear no surprises. I don't want any surprises.
2: The heart can't take it.
0: I know. I was going to say that. I said, what if I have a heart attack and die because of the surprise? She goes, don't say that. I said, well, it could happen if I walk in and all of a sudden I just have a towel on and everybody goes, surprise! I drop the towel and then they have heart attacks. Yes, Paulie.
3: I think 10 years ago, your party was a surprise party, wasn't it? The one at the golf course?
0: Yeah, that was. They couldn't get me to go.
3: Right. I remember there was an issue.
0: Yeah, I wasn't going. My wife said, hey, you got to go over and pick up somebody at the golf course. And I said, have Jack, my son, go. She goes, no, you need to go. So I'm not dressed in accordance to having a party. And I walk in and they do the surprise thing. And I go, no. And she's done this 3 times now.
3: Oh, boy.
0: Yeah. But I said, no surprises. We don't need it. Yes, Todd.
4: If you kept refusing to go, eventually she'd be like, damn it, it's a surprise party. You have to go there. Everyone's waiting for you, okay? Now you ruined it because you were refusing to go.
0: Thank you, Todd.
4: You're welcome.
0: Yes, Paulie.
3: I'm going to try to follow that. Are you one of those people who says, I don't want anything special for my birthday, and then when they don't do anything special for your birthday, you sulk?
0: Yeah.
3: Yeah.
0: Yeah.
3: I knew the answer to that.
0: Yeah. You know, when my kids say or my wife says, you have everything, I said, well, no, there's a couple other things out there that I'd like. There's another Porsche out there. There's another Rolex out there. Yes, Dylan.
2: We're already getting you a Porsche for your retirement gift, and we're not made of money over here, okay? We can't get you 2 cars.
0: Thank you.
2: We can get you something else, though.
0: No, it's okay.
2: Perhaps you'd like a Rectech. Maybe me and all the boys will chip in.
0: I don't need anything. I don't need cigars. I don't need anything. I mean, I would like to have things. I don't need anything.
2: Booze? Booze is always good.
0: Yeah, because my wife will say, do you really need another watch? And I go, no, I don't need it, but I want it. Yeah, Paul.
3: A bunch of years ago, when you and I first started working together, I didn't have much dough, and I was in New York City at Nat Sherman's. It's like this tobacco place. It's pretty famous. You know it. and I bought you what to me was an expensive lighter. It was really solid and heavy. The next day, we went on a road trip for the Dan Patrick Show, and it got confiscated at security.
0: And they always say, hey, if you want to go back out and mail it to yourself, I go, I'm going to have to get back in that line again? And they go, yeah. And I'm thinking, who does that? Who actually gets out of line? Who has time? And you know that guy is going, man, this is going to be my lighter. Click, click, click, click, click, click. Yes, Dylan.
2: That happened to me going into MSG. I had like a tiny little like Swiss Army knife on my keychain. And they're like, you got to throw that out. I was like, what am I going to do with 30,000 people in MSG with like a 1-inch long little knife?
0: Yeah.
2: And I think he wanted it too. I think you're right.
0: I was behind a woman who not only had water, a bottle of water in her luggage, but also had a like a pen knife, like a Swiss Army knife. And I'm going, is this your first time going through security? I'm saying this to myself. But she's like, oh, I forgot. The water? It's like the size of a barrel. Oh, I didn't know I had the knife. And I'm going,
2: that is not my Glock, I swear to God.
0: That's what I don't understand when you go, man, I did not remember I brought my my gun. Yes, Todd.
4: It's just a flight. It's not an episode of Survivor where you need all these tools and drinks. They'll give you water, and you don't need the Swiss Army knife.
0: All right. Well, thank you again, Todd.
4: You're welcome.
0: National Limerick Day. If you missed last hour, Todd gave us a limerick when he went to the confessional. And it's a new item, a new segment here where we used to do this at the old studio, and I said, I'm going to bring it back. And it's kind of an interrogation room for 60 seconds. And Todd has two limericks. I said, you only get to do one. So I said, you can do one in the confessional. So I don't know how well it went. I didn't hear anybody laughing. I didn't hear any applause. So
4: it was a little birthday tribute to Weeks, which he was a little sensitive about because the first line described ups and downs of one's career, which I needed for the rhyme, not because it's an accurate statement.
0: And he, of course, is our cameraman.
4: Yes, our cameraman,
0: thank you,
4: Eric Weeks.
0: Yeah, sometimes you have to elaborate a little bit.
4: That's fair.
0: Okay. Thank you, Todd. So Weeks, our cameraman, it's his birthday today. Mine is on Friday. No surprises. Yes, Paul.
3: You know you're going to get Friday Fritzy on your birthday.
0: No. Whether
3: you like it or not.
0: No, that's my wish, to not have Friday Fritzy.
4: That is your birthday present for me.
0: Yeah.
4: Stay quiet.
0: Yeah, great. All right. So Nick Wright will join us coming up here in a little bit. Chris in Syracuse leads us off. Hour two. Hi, Chris.
5: Hey, thanks as always, Dan. Hey, I got some Celtics and Knicks for you. And also, you were mentioning last hours about the Lakers as an organization. They got to do what's best to make their team better. And I always remember when the Red Sox got rid of Nomar. That was a business decision. That didn't make the fans happy. And that led directly to a World Series a few months later. And over the last several years, the Knicks came so close to pulling the trigger to acquire Joel Embiid. And I'm so glad they held off and ended up with Kat. And an example of how hungry Knicks fans are for a title, the summer night the Knicks acquired the last piece of the puzzle, Mikal Bridges, from their crosstown rival, the Nets, for 5 first-round picks. The Yankees were playing the Mets at Citi Field, and when they flashed the news on the scoreboard, Yankee and Met fans in unison started chanting, let's go Knicks. And also, Jaylen Brown said this year was his favorite year as a Celtic. It kind of tells you he may want to fly solo as the guy without Jason Tatum, and certainly isn't the first time he hinted at that. I just hope they both realize they can achieve so much more together collectively down the road than they ever would do it apart. And Dan, I wanted to throw at you, I was thinking as a Knick fan, the biggest and most loyal celebrity fans over the long haul, and I got 4 of them. I'm going to go with my 4th first. I think it would be Ben Stiller because he hasn't been around that much. Stephen A. at 3, Spike at 2, and then I'm going to go Woody Allen at 1. And also, Dan, I remember you telling a caller once that when your child is born, take a picture every day of them for the first year because they change so much.
0: Thank you, Chris. Yes, when you think about it, your child in his or her first year changes more than any other year in their life. And take a photo every day. Let's see. Luke in Texas. Hi, Luke.
6: Hey, Dan. This, first time, long time. 6'1", 225. I got a potential poll question. you think it's okay to skip your son's Little League baseball game to go watch Victor Wembanyama?
0: Wait, did you already do it, Luke?
6: Not yet.
0: Are you doing it tonight?
6: Yes, sir.
0: How old is he?
6: 9.
0: How good is he?
6: He's pretty good.
0: Yeah, you know what? I would go to the basketball game.
6: All right, cool.
0: Could bring the kid to the game, unless he's playing in his game while basketball game's going on. But if he's pretty good, there's going to be more games for you to go to. Might not get too many opportunities to see the Spurs. Yes, Todd.
4: What if that game is like the kid's greatest game ever? He hits some home run or goes 4-for-4 and gets the game-winning hit or catch, and then you got to live with picking Wemby over your own kid.
0: He's only 9.
4: Yeah, but at 9 years old, you can do something very
3: special. Todd pitched at 9.
0: Yeah, not well.
4: I was on a couple all-star teams. Granted, they were looking for a 9th guy they didn't want to forfeit, so I was like, oh, maybe Todd could play first base.
0: Nate in L.A. Hi, Nate. What's on your mind today?
7: Hey, good morning, Dan. I also have a potential poll question and a personal question for you, if my time permits. Poll question, which is the hardest first-time job? MLB manager, NBA head coach, NFL head coach, or first-time Danette?
0: I would think the NFL, because you're running an organization and you got a lot of people, a lot of moving parts. So I would definitely say being an NFL. Being a Danette, Marvin and Dylan were around the show for a long time, and then they got the opportunity to sit in their chairs. So they knew the feel of the show. They knew everybody involved in it. Therefore, I mean, the hard part is you're introducing somebody new to the audience, and then you're replacing Seat and you're replacing McLovin. That, you know, that transition can be difficult, but these two guys have handled it extremely well. Yes, Dylan.
2: Yeah, but you get me around an NFL organization for like a couple of years, I'll take them right to the promised land.
0: Oh, you will?
2: Coach. Oh, yeah.
0: Okay. All right. Let's see. Tom in Nebraska. Good morning, Tom. What do you have for me?
8: Hey, good morning, guys. Dan, for several years, you've been giving great advice as far as speeches go, whether it be weddings, what have you. The advice is always keep it short, keep it sweet, make it about them. And unlike Todd, it's not the stand-up comedy hour. The second thing was a couple years ago at my sister's wedding, I put this into practice and was invited to say a few words. I am reading off the speech. I go outside the venue, which happens to be an open area bar. I'm practicing the speech in a quiet corner, and I'm kind of tearing up, sobbing a little bit. When a cop happens to come up and walk up behind me, I explain what I'm doing, but she doesn't believe me. So I just said, I'm reading the speech off. I'm just a little emotional. I think she thinks I'm inebriated. So she goes, read it to me. So I do. I read the speech and again, get very emotional, start tearing up. When she finally believes me, said, okay, and gives me a great big hug. But thought I'd share that story with you, that it's great advice.
0: Well, thank you, Tom. Hopefully that won't happen to me when I give the speech at my daughter's wedding. Man, I'm getting a lot of advice. Now everybody's an expert on this. Two of my daughters, they want to tell me how to do it. You know, don't do this, do that. My wife, don't be jokey. It's serious. Yes, Dylan.
2: I feel like you got a pretty good idea of what you need to do, you know?
0: Oh, I do. But even practicing, I tear up.
2: Yeah.
0: That's not good.
2: You could get drunk and cry, probably like that guy who just called in.
0: But I had a dream last night where I walk down the aisle and I actually bend over because I'm so emotional. So I'm walking my daughter down the aisle and then I get overwhelmed.
2: So you're screwed right out the gates long before you even get to the speech part.
0: Yeah, Paul.
3: Remember one thing, the more emotional you get, the more pub you'll get at the end, the more appreciated she, you're going to get, the crowd's going to love you if you get emotional. So don't think it's a bad thing.
0: No.
3: Oh, I'm telling you, when you get emotional, the crowd's going to love it.
0: No, I don't think so. You want to get through it.
3: Yes, but they'll remember it.
0: I can't get through it. I won't be able to get through it. And then maybe I read it, but then reading it feels, you know, we don't do anything scripted. So I don't want to do anything scripted. And I'm a broadcaster. Yes, Todd.
4: I'd be more worried, maybe because I'm a klutz, I'd be more worried about stepping on the veil of the train, the back of the dress, and doing something like that than just talking to, especially for you, speaking publicly. I know it's an emotional time, but you're great at that. You got that personality, you got that charisma. You'll, I'd be more worried about just like tripping or something.
0: Thank you, Todd. Yes.
4: Get a lot of thank you, Todd. Too.
2: The wedding is one of the more like intimidating venues to do stuff like that, though. Like I officiated my buddy's wedding and I was incredibly nervous beforehand because you're like, I don't know, everyone's dressed up nice. They're there for like a momentous occasion that doesn't really have, it's not your occasion.
0: But you see everybody in your life is in that room.
2: Exactly.
0: From brothers and sisters, you know, my mom and dad aren't around. You know, you're just like, oh my God, how did I get here? And, you know, I'm trying to like have some kind of focus. I'm trying to look at somebody who won't make me emotional. But I don't want to tell that person I'm looking at that person because they're not going to make me cry. Like, I might not care about that as much.
2: Dan, I will offer you something. I'll come sit in the audience.
0: No. If Todd was there, yes. I could just look at Todd, and I don't know if I would cry.
4: Whatever I could do to help get you through it.
0: Thank you, Todd.
2: Team player.
0: Thank you, Todd. How about we take a break? Our good buddy Nick Wright, he'll have some thoughts on the Lakers moving on and LeBron moving on. And will it be in unison? We'll take a break. Back after this, Dan Patrick Show. Penske does it right. 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
16: Partly sunny skies to start out today. We'll see increasing clouds across the area. A few scattered showers in the afternoon, but showers and thunderstorms possible this evening. We're going to top out at 70. A few of the storms this evening could be strong to severe. Those will quiet down after midnight. We'll drop down to 47. And a couple of scattered showers tomorrow, partly sunny, but a high of only 52. I'm WSBT 22 Chief Meteorologist Carrie Pujo.

0: Timberwolves are 10.5-point underdogs in San Antonio. Looking ahead to Wednesday, the Cavaliers getting 3.5 against the Pistons. He's Nick Wright, host of First Things First on Fox Sports 1, What's Right with Nick Wright on YouTube and wherever you get your podcast, and host of No Gamble, No Future for Poker Go. How are you?
1: Great to see you.
0: Great to see you.
1: I have a message I have to convey.
0: Okay.
1: I got this text 7 minutes ago. I'm going to edit it for clarity and language.
0: Okay.
1: I effing love Dan P. I see you're about to bless him. That's too bleeping dope, first of all. Second of all, I love how you appear on shows. I'll skip that part. Let Fritzy know I'm a definitely have to go bar for bar with him one day. I feel like we would spend a lot of time, me, you know, saying, guess who that's from. So do you want to guess or should I just reveal it? I think this will be absolutely thrilling for Fritzy, and I think you will be pleased as well, Dan Patrick.
0: All right. Todd, would you like to guess who would like to sing with you or against you?
2: Frank Caliendo.
1: No, Frank Caliendo is not the answer.
0: Todd. That was terrible.
2: Katy Perry.
1: You think Katy Perry is texting me?
2: Yes, why not?
1: Let me tell you this. Katy Perry is much closer in fame and profession than Caliendo. That's a clue.
0: Okay.
1: Any other guesses or should I just reveal it?
0: Paul?
3: Kenny Chesney.
0: Okay.
1: We're getting colder. Again. You got to keep in mind, this is someone that I have a personal relationship with. I'm going to give you one more clue.
0: Okay.
1: I hugged this person in the last 72 hours.
0: Okay. Kanye West.
1: No. And, you know, if I was hugging Kanye, that would probably be something I wouldn't talk about publicly. But you are getting very warm now.
0: Okay. Dylan?
4: Jay-Z.
0: Ooh.
1: Very close. Should I just reveal it?
0: Marvin.
1: The person.
0: Wait a minute. Hold on. Let Marvin. We'll go around the infield.
5: Nas?
1: No. You know, I'm not quite. Nas, a little too old, maybe. Just for me to have the personal relationship. This also is revealed. You guys don't follow me on Instagram, I guess. That's fine. No problem. Huge fan of Dan Patrick. Person that wants to go bar for bar with Fritzy, my dear friend, the greatest rapper alive, Lil Wayne.
0: Lil Wayne, okay.
1: Wow. Lil Wayne. Yeah. Maybe wants to stop by the man cave sometime when he's out east.
0: Yeah.
1: Come see you guys. And so I thought you'd like to hear that, Dan.
0: Yeah. Lil Wayne, Big Fritzy, going toe to toe.
2: That's pretty awesome. That's not necessary, though. Just, sure. All I got to say was Lil Wayne and Fritzy.
1: Okay, we can get to the regularly scheduled programming. I just wanted to pass that along.
0: All right, let me start with what's more interesting, the Lakers moving forward or LeBron moving forward?
1: LeBron moving forward. The Lakers, listen, I think the Lakers blew it. I think that when Luka's Lakers tenure is over, there is a greater than 50% chance that the best teammate he ever had was age 40 and age 41 LeBron James. And because the Lakers for the last 4 years have been seemingly annoyed at LeBron's refusal to fall off a cliff athletically and as a basketball player, that they have just been like, well, we'll address the team after LeBron. We'll address the team after LeBron. They were like, well, you can't expect us to have a team ready made for Luka. We didn't expect to get Luka, except for the fact the exact type of players you need to put around Luka, you need to put up around LeBron. Luka modeled his game after LeBron. And this year, listen, they got unlucky with injury, but was one of, you know, when you have two guys suffer those types of soft tissue injuries, does that maybe not happen if you have a deeper, younger, more athletic roster around them, you know, this year? Last year, once they got Luka, they sat on their hands. And so I think that, and you know how much I love Luka, but I think the Lakers might be stuck a bit in what all of a sudden looks like such a deep and athletic Western Conference. Meanwhile, LeBron has some really interesting options on his hands. Maybe he stays in LA. I hope he doesn't. I hope he doesn't because I don't think that team has been particularly well run, but also because I want to see the version of LeBron we got to see in the playoffs at the end of his career, hand on the joystick, even if he needs to have another alpha scorer around him, like a Jalen Brunson or like a Donovan Mitchell. But I don't third option Swiss Army knife LeBron. He's too good for that role. He took that role on, Dan, because he can do that and Luke and Austin couldn't, but that's not how I want to see it end for him.
0: Okay, but if you're going to place him outside of the Lakers,
1: Cleveland. Okay. Harden gone, him there. That's it. The Knicks maybe, but the Knicks might be, I mean, are the Knicks the greatest team ever? They have been for 2 weeks. I don't know. The exact thing that the Cavs, in my opinion, foolishly brought James Harden in to be, second best player, offensive initiator, LeBron can do that without melting down twice a series in the playoffs. And while they play different aesthetically, Donovan Mitchell can do the exact Kyrie Irving stuff and Dwayne Wade stuff that LeBron is, you know, a high volume, really good scorer alongside Bron. And then you have Allen and Mobley as really good, you know, rim protection. Like, that team makes a lot of sense. And I don't think the Cavs are going to beat Detroit. So it'll just be another year without making the conference finals without LeBron on the roster.
0: You brought up Jaylen Brown.
1: Did I say Brown? I meant Jalen Brunson.
0: Oh,
1: I'm sorry.
0: Okay.
1: If I said Jalen Brown, I apologize.
0: Oh, okay.
1: I think it's Knicks or Cavs. There is a very weird, not weird, but interesting Nuggets thing because Bron is so tight with Stan Kroenke's son, Josh Kroenke, the owner of the Nuggets, Jared Dudley, who's another one of LeBron's guys on the coaching staff. He is exactly like, if the Nuggets really are just going to try to turn the offensive engine all the way up, LeBron, you know, taking a little bit off Joker's plate, but, and being, you know, Jamal Murray's the scorer, Joker's the do-it-all guy. That one's interesting, but I just don't think that's likely. I think it's probably Lakers, Cleveland, or New York with a tiny chance Golden State, but I think tiny chance.
0: Talking to Nick Wright, host of First Things First on Fox Sports 1 and What's Right with Nick Wright on YouTube, wherever you get your podcast, and host of No Gamble, No Future for Poker Go. Also, you got to factor in new management ownership with the Lakers.
1: Correct. You know,
0: with the Dodgers and their approach to things, does that change the Lakers' approach moving forward with spending money?
1: So I think it will, but I just don't think those... Listen, I believe Bron's going to play two more years. I think he's going to put in a smooth quarter century in the NBA and have that be the final piece of, I've given more to this game than anyone could have ever fathomed giving. So I just don't know if those types of changes impact, you know, that quickly on that short of a timeline. Can I ask you, I'm going to be like very sincere for a moment. Can I ask you a question? I'm going
0: sure.
1: to. So I don't know if you listened to LeBron's whole press conference at the last night after the game or this morning, but he just kept talking about how he'll never, his love of the process of getting to the stadium 5 hours before the game, getting to the stadium 3 hours before practice. And he was talking about that in the context of he'll know when it's time to retire, when he no longer loved doing that. So this is where, you know, I'm just really actually curious about that. I think the audience will like it. I apologize for putting you on the spot here. As you have had this 50-year, 45-plus-year broadcasting career, is one of the reasons you have shifted from different types of broadcasting because the process and the prep and the things that go into the other jobs no longer felt fulfilling to you, and it's just like this radio show, this thing is the thing that you still get super excited for? Because I heard him and I thought of you, and it wasn't just because I was coming on the show today.
0: I like the grind. I like the daily. I like, you know, I come in on Saturday and Sunday when we're not even on the air. And I like that you just start something. What are we going to do with it? Who are we going to have on? What are the topics? It's 3 hours. And then you go home and then you start thinking about it again. So that every day is what always attracted me. I could never be a seasonal broadcaster where that's my sport and then I'm off. It has to be every single day.
1: Do you find, because that's the part I thought, and I thought, I was like, man, I bet Dan's not just mailing in shows. It's not like, all right, listen, we all have, you know, rough days or rough, you know, I'm not saying we're all 100%, but that one of the reasons you've done it for so long and still been into it is because you're not just flipping on the microphone and having Paulie tell you what's on the docket. Like, you're still your version of showing up to the stadium 5 hours beforehand. And so I heard him talking about it and I thought of you and I wanted to ask you that. I apologize if that's weird, but.
0: No, because I think people are curious that, you know, what are you getting out of it, not getting out of this? Why don't you want to continue? And I think my biggest fear is to not be great at the very end. If anything, we're more aggressive in the with these last 2 years than I've ever been with this show of what we're doing, where we're going. And, you know, I said I want to go out that way. I want to make sure that nobody thinks you're just kind of showing up. Because then, like, that would be the ultimate criticism, that it doesn't feel like you care as much. Probably care more and more. And, you know, I think, if it doesn't show on me or sound on me, then it doesn't, you know, kind of trickle down to the Danettes, where they need to know I'm excited. They need to know I'm happy about something, aggressive, you know, fun, all of that. And I told them the last 2 years, it must be fun. We must have fun. And that's all I asked them to do. And I'm sure LeBron wants that. You want to go into an environment that is fun. Not, I'm just picking up a paycheck.
1: To turn it back a bit, that is, I think, the best thing the Lakers have going for them is Bronny's, like, going to be a part of the rotation next year. And I think J.J. Redick did an awesome job this year in this postseason. I think he deserves a lot of credit.
0: Yeah, I do too.
1: I think one of his only postseason missteps was, once Austin came back, Bronny, you know, those beginning of the second quarter minutes Bronny was getting went to zero, which totally makes sense because of where he is in the hierarchy. What I think JJ didn't do the math on is, I think you were those 4 to 6 minutes a game getting not only peak focus, but a momentarily rejuvenated LeBron within kind of the toughest spot of games to stay into it, you know, where he's tired, but it's not crunch time yet because of the excitement of playing with his son. And I think he also, his focus always great, but I think was extra hyper of like, man, if Bronny makes a mistake, I gotta fix it. And I think that's just not there for Jake LaRavia. And so it was, that's one, it wouldn't have changed this series, but that's one thing I kind of wish they had back.
0: Why do you think Steve Kerr came back to coach the Warriors?
1: I'm sure you know Steve. I don't know Steve at all. So this is blind speculation. My gut felt like he owed it to Steph. I mean, $20 million is probably nice or whatever they're paying him, but my gut is he'd said, I'm going to try to have Steph and I go out together. That's what I would imagine is the case.
0: You mentioned maybe a small chance LeBron would go to the Warriors. I like that idea. I don't know what they're going to do with Jimmy Butler. Like, Durant's not going to last in Houston, right?
1: You think? They seem awful happy.
0: Yeah.
1: Yeah, I mean, listen, I don't... If David Stern were still around, rest in peace, I feel like he'd hold a press conference and be like, hey, by the way, funny thing, new rules for this year. if you're over 36, your contract doesn't count against the cap. And, you know, do with that what you will. But if that means Durant and Steph and Kawhi and LeBron all end up on one team and it's a traveling road show and they try to take on the mechanical but totally vanilla Oklahoma City Thunder, it's probably not bad for business, boys.
0: I'm trying to think how OKC gets into the conversation of great team of all time. Like, if what would they have to do where you go, okay, we can kind of put
1: three in a row.
0: Three in a row. Okay.
1: Because I think three in a row in... So this is something that I think is underrated, which is there is a direct line of history on how many championships can be won by a team or by a player. Like, so if we just go through it, Russell era, what's the max? Well, I guess it's 11. In the 60s. 60s to 70s, what's the max? Havlicek, 8. Okay, 70s to 80s, what's the max? Kareem, 6. 80s to 90s, what's the max? Jordan, 6. 90s to 2000s, what's the max? Kobe, Duncan, 5. 2000s to 2010s, what's the max? Bron, Steph, 4. 2020s, nobody's got more than 1. Like, everybody, and so, as the league has gotten deeper and harder, like, what the maximum realistic championships could be won is going down. Also, we haven't had anyone go back-to-back in a decade. So, if OKC all of a sudden not only goes back-to-back, but wins 3 in a row when we haven't had that in a quarter century, I think it will be undeniable that they're just one of the greatest, one of the most well-put-together teams ever and one of the greatest teams ever. Unfortunately, they're not going to, because this year we all know the Timberwolves are going to win, so I can hit that bet.
0: And you put down 10 grand to win 2 million?
1: Well, listen, I'm in a few gambling consortiums, Dan, so I was the trigger man for that. But I don't own 100% of it, but I knew it was mispriced. They were saying it was priced like Anthony Edwards, you know, had retired. There were 8 teams left. They were in round 2. Anthony Edwards suffered the same injury Giannis suffered. They were 200-1. The Lakers, who didn't have Luka and they were playing the Thunder, were 28-1. I thought Minnesota should have been around 25-1. They were 200-1. So I was going to bet it. I text my buddies. It's Kentucky Derby, Saturday. You know, sports books got a lot going on. There's fights, Kentucky Derby. You got a square like me walking up to the window like, hey, give me 10 grand on the T-Wolves. They're like, yeah, we fill that. Now all of a sudden I got it locked away in a safe. They win tonight. Oh boy, that equity's just getting higher and higher.
0: Thank you, Nick. Good to talk to you again.
1: You as well. I'll give Lil Wayne your best. Maybe we one time can do a 3-man weave, you, me, and him, talking a little football. It would be fun. Talk to you guys later.
0: Thank you, bud. That's Nick Wright, host of First Things First, Fox Sports 1. What's Right with Nick Wright on YouTube, wherever you get your podcast, and host of No Gamble, No Future on Poker Go. Lil Wayne wants a piece of you, Todd.
2: Let's go for it.
0: Mm-hmm.
2: That's a pretty big deal. That's exciting.
0: A little rap battle between you two?
2: A rap battle.
0: Yeah. All right. We'll take a break. Phone calls coming up. Reggie Miller will join us coming up next hour. And the curious comments of Lane Kiffin about leaving Ole Miss and one of the reasons why he did in an article in this month's Vanity Fair. Take a break. Back after this. We take our grilling very seriously, whether it's game day, backyard cookout, maybe somebody's birthday on Friday. We want to make sure that when we grill, we're grilling right. 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
4: 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Let me see. A couple of phone calls here. There's an article in Vanity Fair magazine, profile of Lane Kiffin, and there's a quote that's making the rounds. Has to do with why he left, one of the reasons why he left Ole Miss. And we'll have more on that story coming up. I want to read the article, or at least get the context of what he's saying about what role racism played in him leaving Ole Miss, what he was told by the parents of recruits, that this is one of the reasons why he left Ole Miss when he found this out. Let's see. Ryan in Illinois. Hi, Ryan. What's on your mind today?
5: Hey, Dan. I got two quick things for you. One, I'm getting married here in July, actually in Cincinnati at the monastery. If you're familiar with that venue.
4: Mm-hmm.
5: But wanted to get some tips and advice in the last 2 months of wedding planning. Also, and maybe more importantly, I got my bachelor party coming up. I'm flying out tonight to go to Fort Lauderdale. So any tips and tricks of the trade that you and the boys might have? As we're making our last second plans, would appreciate that.
4: Well, my philosophy was always, what would my dad think if he was here? If I was at a bachelor party, what would my dad think? I think sometimes it's good to have a conscience there, because there'll be people who look at it like they're on spring break, and there are ramifications of those things that. What goes on at a bachelor party doesn't always stay at a bachelor party. Yes, Dylan?
6: What are your thoughts on the dad attending? Because I know that's a thing sometimes.
4: I think the first half of the evening, like if my dad was alive, I would have had him go to my bachelor party. It was pretty lame.
6: But everyone, no one else, even if your dad's like the coolest dad, no one like...
4: What, the dinner and drinks and then... You know, my dad would leave.
6: But you're going to, like, fly him to, like, you know, Daytona Beach and then Dad, you can come to dinner. You got to go, though.
4: We didn't do destination bachelor parties.
6: You did in Ohio?
4: Yes. We don't need to go anywhere. These destination weddings, bachelor parties, nonsense.
6: But does destination constitute leaving the country? Because for weddings, I feel like it does, right?
4: No. My daughter's got a destination wedding. Like, I don't want to get on a flight and go someplace to cry. Why can't I just cry in my own backyard?
6: You can do that, too.
4: She's not getting married at my house.
6: But you can cry in your backyard.
4: I know. It would be really, really weird if I'm outside crying in my backyard.
6: The neighbors keep hearing noises.
4: Trip in Vegas. Hi, Trip. What's on your mind?
7: Hey, good morning, Dan. Always good to speak with y'all. I had a few things. One, I wanted to call in today on my birthday and give you an early birthday wish, because I'll be traveling on Friday, so I won't be able to speak with y'all. And then I had a few things about the Toddcast you'll like, and Todd and Dylan will like. It is entertaining. I tell you what, Dylan does a great job listening to it. It seems like he does the best he can to keep Fritzy on topic. It's kind of like herding a group of feral cats. And then with Fritzy doing 44 minutes while only taking 3 breaths, that was very impressive. So it's a listen everybody should do.
4: Yeah. When's the next Toddcast? Is that Wednesday or Thursday of this week?
6: I believe we'll do tomorrow. We got the gambling pod Thursday, so Todd's been promoted to Wednesday.
4: All right. Available at danpatrick.com. It is entertaining. I will say that. Patrick in South Carolina. Hi, Patrick. What's on your mind?
8: Hey, how you doing?
4: Good.
8: Happy early birthday.

0: story. My eldest sister finally got married, and of course, you know, the boyfriends that she brought up, she was very prim and proper, and then she marries a guy that works on cars and does semi NASCAR or whatever. But we're sitting there in the sanctuary, and the preacher goes, "Who takes this woman to be his lawfully wedded wife?" Of course, she says, "I do." And I'm thinking and saying silently to myself, "Sucker." Then behind me at the same time, I hear my brother go, "Sucker," loud enough, reverberate through the whole church. And all of it was just nothing but laughter. And after the wedding, Todd was like, "You know, that was the best thing that could have happened."
1: Okay. I think I followed that.
2: Was that a cat in the background?
1: I don't know what was going on.
2: Something's happening to that cat.
1: Yes, Paul.
3: He's saying the wedding was really tense. And in a tense moment, someone made a joke from the crowd and broke the tension.
1: Mm.
3: That's a risk, though.
1: Yeah. Yeah. Maybe somebody will do that when I'm giving my speech. Maybe if I knew somebody funny who could be there to...
4: I'll take that role. I'll give it a shot.
1: Lane Kiffin story. There's a quote certainly making headlines. We'll talk about that coming up. Reggie Miller will stop by as well. Final hour right after this. Are you one of the 7% of adults in the United States who are searching for an alternative to sleeping in a bed? 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
14: What you need to know.
15: Bryson Graham practically levitated his way over to the corner of Festival Hall at Navy Pier. Only a few minutes prior, the new Chicago Bulls lead executive found out that he would have a top four pick in one of the NBA's deepest drafts in years. He entered the afternoon with only a 20.3% chance of making the jump. Did he happily admit that the lottery luck could play a part in helping the organization get back on the right track? Sure, but does it really change anything about how he plans to approach what is still very much considered a rebuild?
13: Let's not sit here and say because we have the fourth pick, all of a sudden, like, this franchise is like, it's back. You know what I mean? But this is just a good opportunity to add high-level talent to our group and build this, and like I keep saying, layer it, you know, appropriately. And so, it's exciting, man. I can't believe it. I just got the job and I got the fourth pick. This is crazy, man. This is crazy.
16: Down low for Parker Kelly. Kevin Ronto knocks it away from Middleton. Drury works it loose. One-timer! Score! Go ahead and Sally Parker Kelly! A one-timer from Edina beats Volstead, and the Avalanche have the lead back. It's 3-2 Colorado.
15: Audio from the Altitude Radio Network. Ross Colton and Parker Kelly each scored in the third period for Colorado. An opportune time for their first goals of the postseason as the high-scoring Avalanche snapped back from a mid-series lull and beat the Minnesota Wild 5-2 in Game 4 on Monday night to take a 3-1 lead in the second round of the NHL playoffs. Mackenzie Blackwood made 19 saves in his first start this postseason after relieving Scott Wedgwood during a 5-1 loss in Game 3 on Saturday. The Avalanche moved within one win of taking the first spot in the Western Conference Finals. Game 5 will be in Denver on Wednesday.
17: Partly sunny skies with increasing clouds, chances of showers and thunderstorms this afternoon and this evening. High temperatures at 70. I'm Chief Meteorologist Carrie Pujol.
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0: who are going to combat Victor Wembanyama, his skill and his size. They are going to rough him up.
1: Hosted by Dan Patrick and joined by the four Danettes.
0: He's got to be careful. That's where you have a guy come off the bench and say, all right, why don't you smack Anthony Edwards here? Michael Jordan didn't get up and fight people. The best player in the game, they roughed him up. But that's where you have players who will do that for you. That's when, you know, a great player, somebody throws at your head. And then that's when your pitcher does that to their star player. You police each other.
1: Broadcasting from the man cave.
0: Expensive and injury prone. Okay, we'll take him.
1: This is Dan Patrick.
0: Final hour in this Tuesday. Dan and the Danettes, Dan Patrick Show. More phone calls. Reggie Miller will stop by in about 20 minutes from now. The Lakers into the offseason, but bringing with them quite a few question marks. And the Cleveland Cavaliers, subpar first half for Donovan Mitchell, 4 points, but an all-time second half with 39 as they even the series with the Detroit Pistons. 877-3DP-SHOW, email address dp@danpatrick.com, Twitter handle @DPShow. Good morning. If you're watching the program on Peacock, our streaming partner, download the app if you haven't done so. Stat of the day brought to you by Panini America, the official trading cards of the Dan Patrick Show. Operator Tyler is sitting by. He'll take your phone calls, 877-3DP-SHOW. Dylan, poll question for the final hour and sum up the first 2 hours of the show.
2: All right, Dan. Well, we started off with what you're more interested in, what the Lakers do next or what LeBron does next. 53% say what LeBron does next.
0: Okay.
2: Tight one there.
0: All right.
2: Who would you rather have, Donovan Mitchell or Jalen Brunson? 67% Jalen Brunson. And then I threw up a topic we were talking about last hour, which is what do you classify as middle-aged, 40, 45, 50, or other? 40% say 45.
0: All right. I think 50 is the new 40.
2: Yeah. 30 is the new 20.
0: Tune in tonight, the Timberwolves against the Spurs. That's at 8 Eastern on NBC and Peacock. The Timberwolves are 10.5-point underdogs. In explaining his decision to leave Ole Miss for LSU, Lane Kiffin, in the most recent Vanity Fair magazine, talked about Ole Miss' struggle to distance itself from symbols like the Confederate flag, Colonel Rebel, and the nickname Ole Miss itself. When he was coaching there, Kiffin says, top recruits would tell him, quote, hey, coach, we really like you, but my grandparents aren't letting me move to Oxford, Mississippi. That doesn't come up when you say Baton Rouge, Louisiana. Parents were sitting here this weekend saying the campus's diversity feels so great, it feels like there's no segregation. Ryan McGee joining us now, ESPN.com senior writer, co-host of Marty and McGee. How would you sum up what this quote is meant to say for Lane Kiffin, Ole Miss, and LSU?
3: Well, I think it's right on schedule. You know, if you look at the Lane Kiffin playbook, we're about halfway between SEC media days in the middle of July and, you know, kind of the end of football. And, you know, you just be really careful with these things because, you know, I am of the age, I was a student at the University of Tennessee, and we used to play Ole Miss every year when I was a student. We play at the Liberty Bowl, but that's back when Billy Brewer was the head coach there, and they were begging, he was begging the student body quit. I mean, the entire student section to be waving Confederate flags. And so to know where that was and to know what Oxford is that I have experienced, you know, for the last 20 years and to know the Oxford that Lane Kiffin sat down with me with a year ago this month and went on and on and on and on about it and knowing what Baton Rouge is, which is one of my favorite places on the planet. And knowing where Tigers came from, the mascot, you got to be really careful with these things. I mean, acting like you have moved from Mississippi to Berkeley and you've moved to Baton Rouge, that's not really what's happened. So I'm not sure why you go down this road other than the Lane Kiffin playbook is he wants them to love him where he is, and he doesn't really care if they still love him where he was. And he will tell you that's not the case, but everything that he does tells you that this is just what he does.
0: Yeah, I would just want to know, and once again, trying to put it in context, and I didn't even factor in that this is Lane kind of being Lane Kiffin, but it feels like he has one of these things each year where he says something. This is potentially, inflammatory, or maybe it just is inflammatory of, you know, to a certain segment of the population. But it's kind of a recruiting tool as well. Hey, don't go there. Come here. Everything is great here in Baton Rouge, Louisiana. I'm curious, what did he think when he went to Ole Miss to begin with? Because he needed a bailout with his coaching career, and Ole Miss gave him that. Did he not realize what some of these names meant? The history of the place?
3: And it's very obvious when you're there. And I give Oxford credit. I give Starkville credit, because what they have really done in the last 20 years in particular, since I've been going back in kind of the second half of my career, is they will educate you on what took place there. And as opposed to, wasn't that long ago, everybody just wanted to act like, well, it's not really how it was. And you know, now they want to have this. I just think about him sitting with me a year ago, and I love this place so much, and it's not what people think that it is. And when I came here, I had preconceived notions, and now they've made me realize that it's not what I thought it was. It's just, all he really cares about is the recruiting class where he is, the fan base where he is, the boosters where he is. And, you know, LSU and Ole Miss have been rivals for a million years, the Magnolia Bowl and all that. And this is just a shot across the bow. This just feels like a line that maybe you shouldn't have crossed. There's a lot of other ways to go with this. And to go down that road is going to create, I don't believe in social media as a barometer of where the world actually is. But social media today is ferocious because of this. And I just don't know if that's the unintended consequences that he had planned. He's just looking for a recruiting edge.
0: Yeah, I mean, he could be correct that grandparents said this to him, but he's wrong in, I think, verbalizing this the way he did. Instead of just saying LSU was a better job, more money, better chance to play for a national championship and have sustained greatness. That's all. Like, make it about LSU. Yeah. Don't take a shot at Ole Miss, because Ole Miss gave you a platform to restore your career.
3: And these were all the things he's already been saying, right? These were all the things that he was saying was, I'm going somewhere where I can win a national championship, going somewhere with resources, I'm going somewhere, I've hit the ceiling at Ole Miss, and he just led the greatest era in the history of Ole Miss football. I don't know if anybody will ever replicate it. But just go with that. I just don't know why you step over this line. And I also don't know why I'm surprised. You know, I've been around Lane Kiffin since we were kids. And when his dad, when Monty was the head coach at NC State, and my dad was an ACC football referee. And I don't know why I'm surprised. I think about the guy I sat down with a year ago. I think about the guy that I talked throughout the season last year until he quit returning my texts, you know, at Thanksgiving. And I think about that guy. And I don't know that I would have thought, I certainly would have thought he would have said this about Oxford, the place that he said saved his life. I needed Oxford more than Oxford needed me, was the quote that everybody used the most from our E60 special.
0: Yeah.
3: And to do this now just tells you this is just, all he really cares about is where he is in the moment. But this just feels like a line that was probably ill-advised to cross.
0: Why did he stop returning your text messages?
3: I don't know. He was texting me. I've talked about this on Marty McGee. He was texting me. My wife and I met at Tennessee. We were doing Marty McGee Thanksgiving weekend for the Tennessee Vanderbilt game. And at midnight, my wife says, you have to stop texting with him. You have a show in the morning. And that was the last time I heard from him. And the last thing I texted was, you should come on our show tomorrow and just announce what you're going to do. Marty's being held prisoner in the Ole Miss athletic facility. Just tap Marty on the shoulder and go, hey, this is what I'm going to do. But I'm not. We've texted one time since then. I texted him something about his dad a couple weeks ago. But other than that, you know, it's just, but this is, again, this is the playbook. It's Wendy Peppercorn from The Sandlot, right? You go, she don't know what she's doing. Yeah, she does. She knows exactly what she's doing. He knows exactly what he's doing.
0: Good to talk to you.
3: Yeah, good to see you.
0: Thank you. Is the SEC back?
3: It's interesting, isn't it? And now we're talking about money and resources and small towns and all that. Now the Big Ten's got the big alumni bases and the big cities, and you know, now it's kind of, you know, it's Mason-Dixon line again, and it's gonna be. I think there's so much talent. I think there's a chance to be back. And isn't it funny how the perception changes when you don't win, you know, however many national championships in a row.
0: He's Ryan McGee. Tell Marty I said hello. Thanks again for joining us.
3: Thank you, Dan. Appreciate it.
0: Ryan McGee, ESPN.com senior writer. And look, he didn't write the article, but he's known Lane Kiffin. And just how do you react to that quote? I wish Lane would take the high road. I really wish he would have. That there can be a win-win, that Ole Miss brought back into relevance, you know, playing in playoffs. It was good. Lane Kiffin moves on for a better job from the standpoint of recruiting, money, resources. I get it. But you left this quote hanging there in Oxford, Mississippi. And that's where it's not fair. It's not right. And I'm disappointed that Lane doesn't see it that way. Yeah, Dylan.
2: Obviously, I know LSU is a better job, quote unquote, but it's not the old days. Like, Indiana just won a national title. Like, and Ole Miss was competing for one very much so last year. So it's not like, oh my God, we like this whole new this landscape is actually perfect for schools like Ole Miss compared to before when they had no shot.
0: Yeah, and you know, if you want to do your history on the Deep South, then do your history on Louisiana as well.
2: Yeah, the Tigers nickname.
0: Yeah, if you're gonna, you know, paint Ole Miss, Oxford, Mississippi in a certain light, just be aware. I mean, there's a lot of history down there. If you're gonna navigate it, then be fair to everybody, and take the high road. I know recruiting. I mean, really, is that what this is about? Is it, you know, hey, I had another reason why I left. You don't have to make up something. You don't have to just say it was a better job, more money. I got a chance to win a national title. I can have sustained greatness there where Ole Miss, man, we were kind of trying to hold this together with, you know, scotch tape. Yes, Dylan.
2: We talked about this the other week, too, with like the Liv guys where we're just like, just say you signed on the dotted line for $200 million. Like, no one's going to fall. Like, people just prefer the honesty, I think, over anything else.
0: That's all I wanted. You want to make money. You want to leave the PGA Tour. Then do it. But do not tell me you're growing the game. Because that was a lie. You did not grow the game. You did not. All you have to do is say, and some guys said this. I think Fred, who is it? Harold Varner. He said, I bettered my life. Like, I took it for the money. I left. That's all. Because that's why you're leaving, for the money. And they couldn't be honest because they got talking points. They hired, Ari Fleischer?
4: Yeah.
0: Worked in the White House? Hey, can you help us with the message? Like, what's the message? We're growing the game. Okay, how are we doing that? We only play 54 holes and we wear shorts and we play loud music. Yeah, but the kids are going to want to do that. You're growing the game. Okay, all right. Well, what do I say when they ask about the $100 million I got? You're growing the game. Oh, so not growing my bank account. No. Growing the game. Say it. Growing the game. There. I'll go out and get them. Yes, Marvin.
5: In Lane undid so much goodwill that he had when he turned Ole Miss around and turned him into a contender. And then he's sticking it to Ole Miss by now all these recruits, particularly black recruits, are going to say, so what's going on over here in Oxford? What's up with all the, you know, the history that they're trying to undo? And Marty, I mean, Ryan McGee just said it. He's like, in the past 20 years, it doesn't look anything like it did when he was in school at Tennessee.
0: Yeah, and he throws out the word segregation. Like, come on. He can be right that grandparents may have said this to him, but you're wrong in saying it, and certainly now. Yeah, Marv.
5: And he just talked glowingly about Oxford just a year ago. On that E60, you didn't think he was going to leave.
0: No, I thought it was so well done because I thought Lane Kiffin was being honest. Like, he really had done some work on himself. Hey, you know, I can't leave here. That, you know, this, my family's here. My ex-wife's here. Everything's great here. And then all of a sudden it's like, eh, I'm out of here. And if you're using racism as one of the reasons, when did you find out about this? When did grandparents tell you about this or parents tell you about this? Seems convenient that now you're leaving. That's unfortunate. It really is. All right, we'll take a break. Reggie Miller will join us next here on the Dan Patrick Show. 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
12: Now, the latest forecast from the WSBT Weather Center.
13: We'll see increasing clouds this afternoon with a few showers possible, breezy and mild with highs near 70. For tonight, cloudy skies with an 80% chance of showers and storms, especially in the evening hours. Overnight lows will drop to 47. Partly sunny with a slight chance of rain on Wednesday, breezy and cooler with highs in the low 50s. 60 for Thursday with a mix of clouds and sun. I'm WSBT 22 meteorologist Abby Wepler.
2: Spurs are favored by 10.5 tonight. Reggie Miller on the call from San Antonio tonight with Mike Tirico, Jamal Crawford. That'll be at 8 Eastern on NBC and Peacock. Your reaction to no further suspension or fine penalties for Victor going into this game, Reg?
14: I'm fine with that. First-time offender. Jamal and I were actually kind of shocked during the game. I think this has been a long time coming, and I'm going to set it up like this because he is slowly becoming one of the faces of the league. And at times you always protect the superstars. The officials do sometimes. And he is much must-see TV because of what he does on the basketball floor. But he is also, too, getting beat up, and that's a part of it. And especially come playoff time where the game becomes much more physical, it kind of ramps up. And if you listen to Mitch Johnson, the head coach of the Spurs, comments after the game, basically saying, good for him. I'm glad he stood up for himself, because now this puts not only the league, but the officials on notice, because you cannot have one of the faces of the league taking actions into his own hands and missing a half of a playoff basketball game. So now tonight, I believe, and going forward, he will be officiated a little bit different. Can you still be physical with him? Yeah, absolutely. But that was a shot for the league and for the officials to be put on notice. Hey, this is happening to me. I keep coming to you guys and saying, look out for this, and you're not doing anything. Okay, it's going to take this. Because now everyone's up in arms. Oh, my God, no Victor Wembanyama in the second half. You can't have your stars missing any time in playoff games.
2: Do teams still have enforcers the way they used to, where they, you know, Jordan had Oakley, and you were not messing with Oakley. Davis brothers, or boys. You know, do we have enforcers now?
14: To a smaller degree. I would say, like in Detroit, Isaiah Stewart, he is an enforcer. He comes in and he changes the landscape. Before, that's what the power forward position was predominantly. In today's game, those are stretch fours now. Everything is not done in the paint. And if you look at the makeup of the Spurs team, they have a bunch of likable guys. They have some great characters on. But they don't have any true, hey, come here. Or if Mitch Johnson's looking down the bench, hey, go in for a couple minutes. That's all you need to say, go in for a couple minutes. They don't have that. Wemby took matters into his own hand. I kind of applaud that, because now he will be officiated differently. They'll still be physical with him, but now they are on notice.
2: I don't think this changes how Minnesota plays him.
14: No,
2: you know, I want to put the pressure on the officials to make the calls. And maybe they look at it differently. If I'm an official, I'm not looking at it differently. I mean, he's going to get, because of his build, it's not like Shaq, where you could hit him as hard as you want and you wouldn't be able to detect anything. Even LeBron going to the hoop. When Wemby gets hit, you notice it. And I think because of that, I don't know if they're going to protect him. I hated to see him do this, certainly in a playoff game, that they would have won had he stayed in my opinion. Like, this is the playoffs. You can't get tossed. You can't.
14: Agreed. I agree with you 100%. I don't think his intention was to get tossed. I don't think his intention was to hit the neck area. But remember, he's 7'4". Naj Reid is 6'9", 6'10". Any type of this action at 7'4", you're going to hit someone in the face. I think he was intending to probably hit him in the shoulder, the chest, something like that. But at 7'4", everyone is considerably smaller than you, Wimby. And this is what's going to happen. If I'm Minnesota, I agree with you. I keep testing the limits. This is the thing come playoff basketball. And this is why I applaud the champs and OKC Thunder, because they have a bunch of dogs on their team. And their motto is, you can't, this goes back to the bad boys, you can't call everything.
2: Yeah.
14: You can't foul us all out. We're all going to play the same way, and we're going to stay aggressive. So if I'm Minnesota, I continue to push the envelope and let them protect them. Let them call everything, but they can't call everything.
2: Yeah, but the greatest player of all time didn't get up and fight. I mean, he had people who would stand up for him and bang you around. I mean, you had an incident with Jordan, but for the most part, Mike had somebody to protect him.
14: Again, there's a bunch of nice gentlemen on this Spurs team. and that's fine, too. I agree. You can't put yourself in that position, but sometimes violence is necessary. And that's when he felt violence was necessary.
2: Wow.
14: He took it. It cost them a game. They recaptured home court. Now we move forward and see what happens here tonight in Game 5.
2: How do you explain Donovan Mitchell with 4 points in the first half and 39 in the second half?
14: Things happen. Look, I think he was settling way too much in that first half. If you go back, it was way too many threes. And I give Detroit a lot of credit. They were pressuring him. They were making other guys, especially James Harden, who got off to a good start. But it just shows you, when Donovan Mitchell is locked in and keyed in, this Cleveland team can go to a different level. When James Harden can start games like that, when Donovan Mitchell has a second half like that, with the length of Mobley, Jared Allen, this is why they won 60-plus games and was the overall number one seed a year ago, only to be upset in the second round by Indiana. The capability this team has, yes, they can beat anyone, but they also have glimpses where, you know, Donovan Mitchell has 4 points and is 1-for-7, 1-for-8, and you can't have that in playoff games, but they give you flashes. They tease you. This team is very capable. Now, can they win a road game? Can he play like that in the road? Because if you're Detroit, all you're saying is all we got to do is win home games and we win this series. I want to see him do it on the road in enemy territory.
2: If I said you could have Jalen Brunson or Donovan Mitchell, you got first pick.
14: I'm going with Jalen. You know how I feel about Jalen Brunson. I think, to me, the reason why the Knicks are the Knicks is because of his mentality. And we saw glimpses of this when he was with Dallas a little bit, when he played with Luka. But the time that he put foot in Madison Square Garden, he claimed the garden as his own. And anytime he's on the floor, I am worried to death, because to me, he will always be one of the best clutch time players, because this dude has the best footwork. He hits huge shots. Now, again, I know he's a liability at the defensive end, but if it is a clutch game, if it's a close game and the Knicks are in it, I trust that dude 110%.
2: Talking to Reggie Miller, the Hall of Famer, will be on the call tonight, Game 5, San Antonio at 8 Eastern, NBC and Peacock. The Lakers' future and how much of it is tied to LeBron James?
14: Well, I think Rob Pelinka and that brain staff is going to have to really think going forward. You're going to build around Luka. You start with Luka. Luka has to look himself in the mirror, too. We keep talking about this. He has to be available this time of year. And he's got to be in better shape. But you've got to build around the future and the star of Luka Doncic. The question is going to be, Austin Reeves, like, can you package him for something? Do you open up the bank and give it to him? Is he your second option to play alongside Luka? The way LeBron finished the season without those two guys, and I know AR came back a little bit late, he lets me know he can still play. I feel he's not going to retire. The question is, will he be in a Laker uniform? Most of his stuff that he does off the court now, all his businesses, being part of the Hollywood culture, that means something to LeBron. That's why I can't see him in another uniform, but also winning matters to him as well. And what is he willing to take? He's never really taken a back seat in terms of his contracts before. He's never taken a hometown discount, which I think the Lakers are kind of looking for right here. He holds all his cards in his hands. I still think he can help a team out. I still think he can help the Lakers out. But they've got to do other type of building around Luka and AR and LeBron if they want to compete with OKC, the Spurs. Denver's going to have to retool, but they still have Jokic. So Portland's going to be an up-and-coming team. You've got to get some youth, some shooting, some stretch bigs to play alongside Luka. You got to have a big that can knock down threes to play with Luka.
2: Feels who's closer to a championship, the Lakers or the Golden State Warriors?
14: God, that's a great question. You've re-signed Steve Kerr 2 more years. To me, the injuries have hurt because you're not going to get Jimmy Butler back until January, February, if that. Curry is 37, 38. Draymond is knocking on the door. I would say the Lakers, just because of Luka, and if they re-sign AR and LeBron, I would say the Lakers are closer to a championship.
2: But that's why I was wondering why Steve Kerr would come back. I mean, you can love to coach. I get that. He could have gone elsewhere to coach, but he's going to make $17.5 million. But it almost feels like he owed it to Steph Curry. Like, hey, as long as you're going to play, I'll coach. Because once Steph retires, it's probably in 2 years, and Steve would probably retire as well.
14: Fair assessment. But I also think, too, maybe he knows something is coming down the pike. You know, there's a guy that plays in Milwaukee that's always been somewhat linked. We know how fond Giannis is of Steph. Maybe he knows something. I'm not, you know, saying anything that no one else has, you know, put out in the universe before, but how would that pairing look? And if you put Stephen Curry, Giannis, I'm sure Jimmy Butler would have to be in that deal. But if they were able to keep Draymond, how would that look? So I don't know. Maybe he knows something. Maybe they can make a deal for a top-notch player. But I think the relationship between Curry and Steve Kerr, that's a great relationship. And I think Curry probably went to management and said, hey, make it happen. This dude, he owes it. 4 championships. We've won this together. And I think, those conversations were probably had behind closed doors.
2: The Bucks said the quiet thing out loud, finally, that they're looking to move Giannis. They should have been looking to move Giannis. If you want to better your team, your franchise, it's great to have one of the great players of all time, but if you're not winning, you're kind of doing a disservice to both your fan base and to Giannis. If you can, get something for him, what can you get for him? And maybe I wouldn't have him in the East. I would make sure that I sent him out West if I'm Milwaukee.
14: Yeah, but things that I'm hearing, and again, this is things just in the universe, he doesn't want to go West. He wants to stay East. So what does that look like? You know, I mean, there's teams that would, you know, give the if you're the Bucks, you're looking for picks, a plethora of them, 2, 3, 4.
2: How about Portland with Dame Lillard?
14: Yes, that would be nice, but we've kind of seen that experiment before. It wasn't great, and Dame is long in the tooth, coming back from Achilles. Dame will be 34, 35 starting next year.
2: Yeah, Paulie, you said you had a question. About Giannis?
15: Yeah, for both of you guys.
2: Okay.
15: If you were Oklahoma City, you have 2 first-rounders this year, and I think at least 2 next year, would you package those for Giannis or stick with the core you have?
14: Depends on what happens this year. If they go back to back, I don't think Giannis can join. You can't join. This is almost like the KD going to Steph, or going to the Warriors. If the Warriors had won that year when they won, they went 72-10, right? There's no way that Kevin Durant was joining them after winning that championship. He came after they lost. Remember now, OKC was up 3-1 versus the Warriors. That's a different story at a different time. But if they repeat the Thunder, I can't see Giannis wanting to come. But OKC has all, you mentioned it, they have picks. I think you could put A.J. Mitchell in there, who to me, I think, on the brightest stage right now is showing that he can be a lead guard for a team. You have assets if you really wanted to go after Giannis, but it depends on what happens the rest of these playoffs, in my opinion.
2: Yeah. But if OKC beats Golden State, then Kevin Durant doesn't go to Golden State.
14: He doesn't.
2: Dang.
14: He doesn't go.
2: It changes basketball history. It changed basketball history.
14: Absolutely, because... And well, I think another thing that was on the table too, if memory serves me right, during that year, he was linked to going to Boston.
2: Yeah,
14: that year, KD, which I think people wouldn't have been up in arms. I think people looked at KD like, you're going to a 72 win team, even though they lost in the finals. People thought, man, he's just going for the chips, which that's fine. He has every right to do that, and he got two out of it. And two finals MVP, which that's his prerogative. But people look at him sideways like, come on, dude. Like, come on.
2: If Utah beat the Bulls, does Jordan retire?
14: Yes, probably. You mean before going to Washington?
2: Yeah.
14: I think that was more of a financial move as well, too, don't you?
2: Yeah, because he was going to get ownership, part ownership.
14: He was going to get ownership. So
2: would he have come back to the Bulls, though, if they lost that finals?
14: Can we really go back in history and say things like that, Dan?
2: I was just wondering, just a fun game. Don't get upset like Carmelo did on me.
14: Carmelo's looking for you.
2: Tell him where he can find me.
14: For you. Nice.
2: Well, he's going to pick on a 70-year-old man? Come on.
14: Carmelo, you know we love you. And here's the thing. When you start comparing resumes and players, I get it.
2: Why wasn't he upset at you? You took Draymond's career over his.
14: No, I did not.
2: Yes, you did.
14: They're both the same.
2: No, you said it was about... Reg, you said it was about the chips.
14: It's about the chips. I said that matters. But I would take them both. They're both
2: in
14: the whole thing.
2: No, I said you had to pick.
14: Don't try that.
2: I said you had to pick. Now look at you.
14: No. Yeah. Go back. Paulie, go back.
2: Carmelo was mad at me. All I did is ask the question.
14: As he should be.
2: You said chips.
14: All I'm saying is you have started all of this.
2: I know I did.
14: Draymond, Austin River. It's this little podcast thing in the morning that's getting all the internet fired up. Carmelo, you and I are cool. I love you. I will always be on your side. It's Theodore and the Danettes.
2: What, Paulie?
15: Reggie's answer was...
2: Okay, here we go.
15: Reggie's answer was, quote, it's all about the chips. They're both going to be Hall of Famers. Melo is a Hall of Famer. Draymond's going to be a Hall of Famer. But for me, the chips matter.
2: Bang. Bang.
14: Well, that means I'm taking them both.
2: No, they didn't win chips.
14: Melo, don't let them.
2: Can you hear that truck backing up?
14: Beep, beep, beep, don't let them. Your anger is directed in the right place, right there.
2: Do you have the actual sound here, Marvin? Here we go. Would you rather have Carmelo Anthony's career or Draymond Green?
14: It's all about the chips. They're both going to be Hall of Famers. Melo is a Hall of Famer already, and Draymond's going to be a Hall of Famer. One just has four rings and a Defensive Player of the Year.
2: Yeah, but the other one got to shoot an awful lot.
14: That was his game, though.
2: So you would take Draymond.
14: He's a top 10 scorer. Carmelo is a bona fide bucket. But they're both Hall of Famers at the end of the day.
2: All right.
14: And one is gets to drink bub four times. doesn't to me, chips matter. They do. I know a lot of people, chips matter.
2: All right.
14: Coming from a guy who never won one, they matter.
2: There you go. You're siding even. With Draymond. It's even. About the even. Chips.
14: I take them both. Even.
2: Reg, apology accepted. No. Yeah, apology hey, accepted.
14: Mello, right there. I'm with you.
2: Have fun tonight.
14: Appreciate it. Right. Thank you, Theodore. And, thank you, Danette. Love you.
2: Reggie Aloysius Miller Jr. III on the call. Jamal Crawford, Mike Tirico in San Antonio. That's at 8 Eastern. Yeah, Reg is the one who answered it. All I did is ask the question. And I got Carmelo saying, keep my name out of your mouth. Yes, Marvin.
16: Again, I think he's just saying, you compared me to Draymond Green. I think it was the person that he was compared to. I don't even think it was a Carmelo or whoever.
2: I'm comparing the resumes of somebody who was a role player winning championships or somebody who's one of the greatest scorers of all time. That's all.
16: And he felt insulted.
2: Oh, my God.
16: Draymond averages 8. Carmelo averages 28.
2: Okay. Reggie said it's about the chips. If Melo has a problem, direct it to Reggie, not me. It was like Will Smith and Chris Rock. Keep my name out of your mouth. Like, what? What? All right, let me take a break. Last call for phone calls. Todd's got his Laker limerick that you want to do?
17: If you want, just a couple of seconds. It's National Limerick Day.
2: Okay. Do you want to do it?
17: Want to get out of the way real quick right now?
2: No. When we come back.
17: That's fine.
2: No, it's a tease. I want to keep the audience.
17: Sure. Yeah. That's what they're going to do.
2: We're back after this.

0: 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Well, it's not. It gets a lot better than that. Right, Todd? Wouldn't you say that Dude Wipes gets a whole lot better?
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0: 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We've been talking about Lane Kiffin a little bit today. He had a quote in Vanity Fair where he was talking about parents, grandparents, talking about not wanting their kids to go to Ole Miss because they had problems with the history of racism there. Lane Kiffin put out a quote to On3 website. "I really apologize if anybody at Ole Miss or Mississippi was offended by that. In a four-hour interview, I was asked a lot of questions on a lot of things, and Ole Miss has been wonderful to me and my family. I was asked questions about the differences in recruiting, and I set a narrative that we battled from there, some out-of-state black parents and grandparents not wanting their kid to move to Mississippi. That's a narrative that coaches have been fighting forever. It wasn't calculated by bringing it up." That's not the reason why you left Ole Miss, Lane. You left because LSU is a better job. More money. Okay? The problem I have is, did you need to make that feel like an excuse as to why you're leaving Ole Miss? When did you hear from parents and grandparents? Like, just this past year? Was it years ago? How many parents and grandparents told you this? Like, if we want to do a deep dive on this, we can. But, and we did invite him. Move forward. You're going to LSU. Nobody forced you out. You did an unbelievable job there. Why can't you leave it at that? You're already undoing all this great work that you did. You know, four-hour interview. Well, okay. You got to focus on a football game for 4 hours. You can focus on an interview for 4 hours. And you've been down this road before. You're not 25. All you got to do is say, look, great memories, great opportunity. Now I'm going to LSU where I think I can win a national championship. It's more money. It's a better opportunity. Thought long and hard, but this is where I want to be. So, yes, Marv.
1: We were talking about LeBron and the decision earlier. Will this be as contentious as LeBron going back to Cleveland when Kiffin goes back to Ole Miss? That September 19th, I believe?
0: Yeah. Yeah. Yes, Bully.
2: That game is scalding hot right now. Scalding. I'm looking at the tickets. Scalding.
0: Yep.
3: What's the get-in price there, Paul, at the moment? That's probably shot up over the last day or so.
0: Yeah. Todd, you got a limerick. It's National Limerick Day.
4: I do, off the Lakers and LeBron. "Now that the purple and gold are gone, was last night the king's song swan. Not quite time to retire. Does he still have the fire? Who knows what's next for LeBron?"
0: All right. National Limerick Day.
4: Serviceable.
0: Thank you, Todd. Yeah. This day in sports history, Paul.
2: First, I can get you in for $515 for a ticket, LSU at Ole Miss, September 19th. This day in sports history, the USFL was formed in 82. Larry Bird won Coach of the Year in 1998.
0: 1955. This pitcher became the first African-American in baseball history to throw a no-hitter. I did not know this name. He had a great nickname. His name was Sam Jones. They called him Toothpick. So, no hitter.
4: Was he skinny or did he have stuff in his teeth?
0: After 11 seasons with the Jets, Joe Namath signs with the Rams. All right.

0: this day in sports history. Yes, Dylan.
1: I feel like as sports journalists, we got to go to the LSU Ole Miss game, Dan. Just throwing it out there.
2: Get an RV.
1: Yeah.
0: How road trip. About we go around the room, see if we learned anything, Todd?
3: In a close game, when you need someone to come through in the clutch, Reggie Miller has 110% confidence in Jalen Brunson.
0: Dylan?
1: Lil Wayne wants to go bar for bar with Fritzy.
0: Marvin!
4: Dylan wants to go to Ole Miss.
0: Paul!
2: The SEC is back.
0: Todd, what did I learn today?
3: Nick Wright thinks J.J. Redick did an awesome job this season. Thinks Steve Kerr is likely returning because he owes it to Steph.
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10: Hey, we missed you at the game last week. 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
18: SEC Commissioner Greg Sankey stood firm behind a 16-team college football playoff expansion on Monday, indicating that a disagreement with the Big Ten, which backs doubling the current bracket to 24 teams, is lingering deep into the offseason. Sankey said all changes in college athletics must come with appropriate research, something he believes the SEC has provided in support of a four-team expansion to 16. To Sankey, the Big Ten-backed plan, and whether it would offer much difference from 16 teams, is an unknown. A decision on the 2027 college football playoff format needs to be made later this year. What started as a permanently damaged relationship after Notre Dame's college football playoff snub in favor of Miami is now little more than water under the bridge as Fighting Irish Athletic Director Pete Bevacqua and the ACC appear to have moved on from last year's hurt feelings As the ACC spring meetings kicked off Monday, Bavakwa called the school's relationship with the ACC very good and healthy and said that he's had numerous conversations with Conference Commissioner Jim Phillips in the months since the playoff snub that have helped heal any wounds. If tensions have cooled off the field, however, the on-field rivalry remains strong. Notre Dame cornerback Leonard Moore referred to the 2026 game against Miami as being part of a revenge tour. Miami and Notre Dame face off in the rematch November 7th at Notre Dame Stadium. Hear that game, along with every other Notre Dame football game, on your home of the Irish, Sports Radio WSBT. The Cubs, White Sox, and Tigers were all off last night. Detroit travels to New York to face the Mets at 7:10 tonight. The Cubs face the Atlanta Braves down south at 7:15. The White Sox host the Kansas City Royals at 7:40. The South Bend Cubs begin their two-week road trip, starting a series tonight in Wisconsin against the West Division-leading Timber Rattlers. 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
2: Partly sunny skies with increasing clouds, chances of showers and thunderstorms this afternoon and this evening. High temperatures at 70. I'm Chief Meteorologist Carrie Pujol.
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22: We've always known Cat's super skill. He was skilled in Minnesota. 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
22: Okay, here we go. Lakers season is over. Bounced, swept by OKC, the defending champ. Wherever you may be, however you may be listening, Nick Wright an hour from now, thanks for making us part of your day. So when you play a great team, it creates clarity. How far are we away from being great? And Laker fans this morning can say, well, we didn't have Luka. Well, OKC didn't have Jalen Williams, all NBA, great defender, second best guy for OKC. And this morning, the Lakers are left saying, hey, we played them kind of close. This series wasn't about stars. Let's not talk stars. Let's talk role players. Oklahoma City has a player named AJ Mitchell. 3 years, $9 million. Incredible value. A playmaker. Can hit threes. 23 a game against LA. Excellent defender. Best plus minus. Plus 63 in the series. 3 years, $9 million. Absolute value. How about Jared McCain for OKC? Promising young player on a rookie deal. Excellent three-point shooter. You're talking about two guys who are basically free. They're free players. Two young, cheap, ascending players. The Lakers roster has no value. None. I just gave you two of the seven or eight guys for OKC that have value. Now that Austin Reeves is going to sign a big deal and he's going to get it, they'll have no value. And yet they're going to keep Rob Pelinka and keep Austin Reeves and keep LeBron and Luka with his defensive liabilities and durability issues is coming back. Let's bring them all back. This series wasn't about stars. Lakers did a pretty good job on SGA. It was about roster construction. One is brilliantly built. The Lakers gave Alex Caruso away. Let him walk in free agency. Didn't get a frozen pizza. Ain't get anything for him. They're going to lose Rui. Won't be able to afford him. So the entire series is about roster construction. And the Lakers excelled when the NBA was like a big budget movie. Pay whatever it takes. More stars. Cool matters. Big budget. Add another name everybody knows. That's not the NBA today. It's about beating the market, maximizing value like the NFL at the middle and bottom of a roster so you can pay two or three stars. Once again, Oklahoma City goes into a generational great draft with two excellent draft picks. The Lakers, one, 25th. The best players all gone. Oklahoma City has seven or eight elite defenders. Some start, some are off the bench. Two viable bigs. Energy, youth, cost control, and again, two great first-round picks coming. The Lakers have one elite defender, Marcus Smart, and he is way past his prime. Again, Alex Caruso could defend. Let him go for nothing. So, you want to bring everybody back? You want to convince yourself? You know, Luka, folks, the Lakers were the second slowest playoff team last year when they got run out of the building against Minnesota. This year, if you want to know what direction they're going in, they're the slowest team in the NBA playoffs. 3 years in a row, they're the slowest or second slowest team. They don't have enough three-point shooters. Luke Kennard's fine occasionally. They're not athletic enough. They don't have a rim protector. And they're a mile away. Eight straight losses, 0-for-8 this year against Oklahoma City. And you know how hard it is to win eight straight games against the team? I mean, generally at some point, like last night, the Lakers played their butt off. J.J. Redick coached his butt off. The Lakers staff was excellent in this series. Outstanding. They got good coaching. And there's so many questions. But, you know, when you play a great team, usually in NBA history, it was who has the most stars. That is not the new NBA with the new CBA and the aprons. It's about maximizing value at the middle and the bottom of your roster so you can pay like the NFL Josh Allen, or you can pay a great edge rusher. You can only do that. You can only pay your quarterback, two receivers, an edge rusher, an elite corner. If you maximize the fourth, fifth, sixth, seventh round, that's why the Seahawks win a Super Bowl. That's why the Rams are stacked. That's why the Philadelphia Eagles can keep affording. It's like the Eagles have a different bank. Are they doing it through a Swiss bank? How are they doing it? Because they nail picks that aren't stars. That is the new NBA. So J.J. Redick, I'm looking at this morning. LeBron, free agent. Rui, free agent. Kennard, free agent. Austin, Ayton, Smart, player options. I mean, you didn't bring everybody back, but OKC, San Antonio, they are ascending. They've got value all over the roster. When Austin Reeves gets paid, the Lakers have none. Here's J.J. Redick, who had a great series. I've never seen a coach get swept who had a better series than J.J. Redick. Here he is.
1: I believe in continuity, but I do think that there's, if you're trying to win a championship, what this organization is, and I'm trying to win a championship, I know RP's trying to win a championship, I know Genie is, I know Mark is, like, we're trying to win a championship. And so you have to be realistic and assess where you're at, and we're not good enough right now. And there probably will be some continuity, there probably won't be, but that's what the next 2 months are for.
22: So we'll talk about that today with Nick Wright. I'll talk about it after the break is where do you go? You can talk yourself in. I talked about this yesterday with the Pittsburgh Steelers. Well, we had a winning record. What's the standard in Los Angeles? The standard is the Dodgers. The standard is the Rams. The standard can't be, well, you know, if Luka played, well, Jalen Williams, J-Dub didn't play for them. And he actually, unlike Luka, gives you a great effort on the defensive end. So, I mean, again, I thought the Lakers played their butt off. I watched every second of it. I thought they played their butt off. And they deserve credit. Down 3-0, playing that well. I mean, they deserve credit. But if you're going to talk yourself into, just need Luka, Oklahoma City will be better next year. LeBron will be older next year. All right, so the Cowboys are going to host the Eagles on Thanksgiving. It's going to be week 12. It's going to be on Fox. So the official schedule release is going to be Thursday. It's Tuesday. Stuff's going to be leaking out. Fox, actually, we don't know exactly when the dates are, but they're going to have a day in which they get an international game on TV Germany, and then they get two domestic games on TV. Networks never had three games in one day like that. That's pretty cool. But what's remarkable about the NFL? They when you watch them release the schedule, they're so intentional, they totally get it, is that the NFL has been skyrocketing for 10 years, and both New York City teams have been garbage. In fact, many of the league's best teams are Kansas City and Baltimore and Green Bay and Buffalo and Denver and Seattle, and not glamorous markets. The NFL monetizes almost everything very well. Very little things they underachieve at. But actually, one of them is big markets don't do well. Chicago until last year, a grease fire. Both New York teams, embarrassing. Atlanta, irrelevant. DC was good for an hour. They're back to being weird. Dallas, eh. I mean, Houston for years, awful. Miami will be atrocious this year. Since 1987, the Jets and the Giants have made the playoffs at the same time twice. And the league is literally on fire. But market size matters. New York and Chicago have a combined 11.5 million TV households. Kansas City and Buffalo combined for a couple million. Big markets matter, and I think this is the year that the big markets return to power. I put out my herd hierarchy, my post-free agency, post-draft herd hierarchy. Both teams from L.A., Chicago, Detroit, Houston, Philadelphia, and by the way, Dallas is somewhere around 11 or 12, and the New York Giants, to me, will be the most improved team in the league. Matt Hasselbeck last week post-draft talking about a team that didn't make my herd hierarchy, big market, Dallas.
0: You got teams like Kansas City, Detroit, Baltimore, Minnesota, Tampa Bay, not even in the playoffs. All of a sudden, Seattle and New England, teams that didn't even make the playoffs, are now in the Super Bowl. You got teams like Chicago, Jacksonville, Carolina. So what you're doing here is really, really difficult to do. To kind of forecast that, because every year is different. And so that's why I think there are teams that aren't on your list. I would say like maybe the Dallas Cowboys. I know what Schottenheimer is saying in Dallas. He's saying, guys, like we can do this. Look what Seattle just did. Look what New England just did.
22: Yeah, I think the Cowboys, in terms of talent, now have 10, 11, 12 elite players. So the NFL schedule will continue to leak out. Interesting stuff. Dwayne Wade talked about what LeBron James is going to do. They're close. USC Notre Dame rivalry, because Notre Dame came crawling back. 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
6: Westwood One presents Today in Women's Sports. The Las Vegas Aces opened their WNBA title defense with a rough start over the weekend. In Saturday's season opener, the defending champs were rocked at home by the Phoenix Mercury 99-66 in a rematch of last year's WNBA Finals. But Las Vegas answered fast on Sunday, crushing the Los Angeles Sparks on the road 105-78. Reigning league MVP Asia Wilson was one of five aces in double figures, while Kennedy Carter sparked the offense with 22 points off the bench. Carter sat out last WNBA season, but she's already making noise for a franchise that's captured three of the last four league championships.
21: I feel I'm one of the best scorers in the world, and I'm just accepting the process. 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
16: Now, the latest forecast from the WSBT Weather Center.
27: We'll see increasing clouds this afternoon with a few showers possible, breezy and mild with highs near 70. For tonight, cloudy skies with an 80% chance of showers and storms, especially in the evening hours. Overnight lows will drop to 47. Partly sunny with a slight chance of rain on Wednesday, breezy and cooler with highs in the low 50s. 60 for Thursday with a mix of clouds and sun. I'm WSBT 22 meteorologist Abby Wepler.
22: 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So was last night the last game for LeBron James in the NBA or the last game as a Laker? I doubt both. But I saw a headline this morning that Dwayne Wade, LeBron's friend, said LeBron James is going to take some time off before making a decision. Well, it's not really LeBron's decision. It's the Lakers. His family loves L.A. It's one of the few cities in America that LeBron can hide because of the topography and the hills and the different areas of Los Angeles. It's the most spread out city I've ever seen. You can hide in L.A. You can hide in L.A. Sometimes the mayor hides. People don't like that. But you can hide in L.A. And stars like that, celebrities like that. And, I mean, LeBron came out publicly in the last several months and said, I don't even like road trips to Milwaukee and Memphis. So, like, location matters to LeBron. I've been told family loves L.A., would like to retire in L.A. So, but the Lakers have leverage and the buses no longer own the team. And the new owners, I don't have any idea how they see the world. But here's the thing that's interesting and may or may not play in LeBron's favor. If Luka, the best Laker, if he was physically durable, a weight he's not increasingly. If he was a great two-way player, a weight he's not. He's an atrocious defender. Yeah, if Luka is your number one star, who you surround Luka with is really crucial. 42-year-old LeBron and marginally athletic Austin Reeves, to me, are not great fits. Luka needs the ball in his hands. LeBron's at his best with the ball in his hands. Austin Reeves is at his best with the ball in his hands. It doesn't work. It's a lopsided roster. Too much duplication. It's not that LeBron's not great. I was looking at the numbers this morning. He's fantastic. His playoff numbers, he's still an elite NBA playoff performer. Team ranks this postseason, points, rebound, assists, steals, usage. He was the best Laker. Now, again, Luka did not play. Some of those numbers could come down. But the kind of player the Lakers need is an off-ball player who can give you 22 points without the ball in his hands and can defend on the wing. Jaden McDaniels of the T-Wolves. I talked about that 6 months ago. He's the perfect fit. OG Anunoby for the Knicks, he's a perfect fit. The Knicks aren't giving him up. And the T-Wolves aren't giving Jaden McDaniels up to the Lakers. Those two guys, wing defenders who don't need the ball in their hands, the Lakers need like four of them. But if Luke is your star, there's a certain way you have to build. And so what do you say to LeBron? LeBron's favorite book is The Godfather. He has said that before. And maybe he needs to realize it's nothing personal. It's just business. Because I look at LeBron and I'm like, he's still good in spurts, great energy, totally committed. He'll be good for the next several years. I mean, even LeBron doesn't know what his future is.
5: I don't know. I mean, I don't know what the future holds for me, obviously, as it stands right now tonight. You know, I got a lot of time. I'll sit back like I think I said it last year after we lost, I think, to Minnesota, to go back and recalibrate with my family and talk with them and spend some time with them. And then when the time comes, I'm obviously, you know, you guys know what I decide to do.
22: So, again, if Kareem was your best player in his prime or MJ was your best player, Or Kobe was your best player, or Giannis in his prime was your best player, or Wemby's your best player, or Ant is your best player. You don't have to construct your roster a certain way. But if Carmelo is, or Luka is, or even Steph Curry, and there's a defensive hole, there is a way you have to construct the roster to win titles. And I said this about Luka. There's a lot of Carmelo here. You have to be big, athletic, and have wing defenders who are elite. And the Lakers have none. Rim defender, none. Youth, value, none. So it's very difficult. The problem is, and it's not really a problem, it's a reality, LeBron's net worth is $1 billion, somewhere between 800 and $1.2 billion. Like Michael Jordan or a Magic, he's done very well. is he willing to basically, on any given night, be the most durable, effective player and take a massive pay cut? Jason Tempf on LeBron and the chances of him returning yesterday.
7: The Lakers, because they were not able to get any sort of rookie scale role player talent over the last couple of years, they don't have that luxury. So because they have to pay Austin, LeBron kind of has to be the casualty. And it's unfair because, frankly, he was one of the 10 best players I watched in this postseason. So you could argue he's worth another max. I think LeBron will be on board with taking a discount because, frankly, you can tell in just how he's wired and how he looked in this postseason. He wants to compete. He wants to win. He doesn't want to go through all this again to get his butt kicked. He's too old for that.
22: Yeah, so, I mean, it's really fascinating. And, you know, sometimes Tom Brady in the NFL, and you can say because at the time his wife was rich, but Tom Brady always understood. In the NFL, if you're securing the most money at quarterback, you're going to have limitations throughout the roster. You never had to worry about LeBron in his prime when he was giving you 44 minutes and could single-handedly compete with Matthew Dellavedova as the second-best player in the finals. You didn't worry about it. LeBron's still great, but it spurts. It's going to be 64 games. It's going to be 29 minutes. He's going to miss some games. So it's, I don't know exactly what they're going to do. If you're really asking me what maybe you're not, what I would do is if Luka's your guy, you re-sign Austin, you try to get a reasonable deal, eventually move him after a great first half next year, try to pick up pieces. It's going to be a terrible draft next year. You're not going to get any help in the draft. But they're in a, you know, they have just been constructed so oddly that they're in a weird, weird spot. I mean, you could bring the band back, but this is going to be the result. Houston's young and ascending. Spurs are young and ascending. T-Wolves still ascending. I mean, the T-Wolves, I feel bad for them. It feels like Phil Mickelson in Tigers prime. Minnesota may never win a title, but they give everybody fits. There's a tremendous roster, give everybody trouble. But they made it. I mean, just think about that. Minnesota may be a have not in the West. If you put Minnesota in the East, you could mark them down for the Eastern Conference Finals or Finals for the next 4 years. Their roster has everything you want. Ant, Rudy Gobert, wing defenders, youth, experience, great coaching. But it's the West. That's what makes it even tougher. Once LeBron went East to West, everything changed. In the East, it was like, oh, we have to beat Toronto. That's not the way it works west of the Rockies. J-Mac with the news.
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11: All right, let's get started with a little NFL schedule release coming out in, 2 days? I mean, we're starting to get little droplets, but what we are be able to put together is strength of schedule. Now, some people do it via win-loss total in Vegas. We're going to do it based on opponent win percentage. And Colin, bad news, based on this one metric, opponent win percentage, the Bears have the toughest schedule in the league. I don't know if that has you concerned. Dolphins, Cardinals are the top. By other metrics, the Cardinals are the toughest. Either way, these are pretty much some of the toughest schedules you will find out there.
22: I don't think schedule matters as much when you're great at coach and great at quarterback.
11: No.
22: You're still going to make the playoffs. I think schedule matters a ton for teams that are good. They're like middle class, slightly above, slightly below. So a team like Cincinnati, I don't think's great roster. But it's solid. Their schedule so weak, it will help them, I think, be a playoff team. I think with the Baltimore Ravens, their roster's so good, the quarterback's so capable. If Jesse Minter can coach, they'll find a way to get into the playoffs. If I have Ben Johnson and Caleb Williams and all those playmakers, now, we may not win 13 games. We may not win 12. But do I think we can win 10 or 11 and make the playoffs? Yes. Again, if you have the right head coach and quarterback in this league, Andy Reid was winning Super Bowls. When you had, you know, the AFC had all these great quarterbacks in their prime and they were winning Super Bowls when the SEC was dominating college football for years and years and years for 20 years. You know, even though they had the toughest schedules, they were winning the natties. The Big Ten's the best football conference. They've won 3 straight natties. Metal on metal will sharpen. And I think the Bears in that conference, in that division, will come out battle tested. I mean, you and I know this. The Rams and the Seahawks played each other, They play each other two times a year. It just sharpens that coaching. It sharpens your players.
11: At the other end of the spectrum, for those interested, the Cleveland Browns have the easiest schedule based on opponent win percentage. Yes. And the New Orleans Saints are one of these sleeper teams, some of the analytics. I'm only now starting my like off-season work. But yeah, the Saints are kind of sort of a team to watch.
22: Yes.
11: If you believe in Tyler Shuck, I don't totally. But I like the ETN pickup. They had some nice moves in the offseason.
22: Well, I think the two teams that I look at, I'm really interested with, the Falcons with Kevin Stefanski and good offensive weapons, and the Bengals with an offensive coach, Burrow, and weapons, really, really light schedules. So yeah, we have four teams minimum every year, J-Mac, that make the playoffs that didn't the previous year. I think the two easiest bets would probably be Bengals and Falcons. Again, if the quarterback play is okay, I don't know in Atlanta. Cincinnati, to me, feel if you start looking at their, I went and looked at their schedule last night. There's a lot of W's there. There's a lot of home wins. Yeah. So schedule has always been a little undervalued.
11: Yeah. By the way, is Zach Taylor still coaching the Bengals? Yeah, he is. Okay, I'm out on the Bengals. but one other final note, Colin, real quick. Jets fans, take note. You see the Indianapolis Colts there. Okay? No Daniel Jones, probably for a while. Jets have the Colts first-round pick next year, Colin. That could be as high as one. It could be five. It could be Jeremiah Smith. Keep an eye on those Colts. I'm rooting for failure. All right, let's go to the OKC Thunder. Nice win for them last night, eliminating the Lakers. Got a little lucky there at the end with the Lakers missing a couple of good looks. But OKC gets a sweep. They're 8-0 in the playoffs. Everybody's glazing them. Woo-wee! And now you got SGA doing a little victory lap, talking about his biggest challenge in the playoffs is the rust factor because they're going to be waiting so long for their next opponent. Here's the audio.
2: That's been tough personally, trying to battle the rust. The rust has been taking its toll on me. But, yeah, stay in the gym, trust the work, it'll all even out.
11: Whatever, bro. Let's just be real. He's not getting the calls. Did you see OKC was getting no calls at all? They were unhappy. I mean, they weren't getting to the free throw line. Okay? The refs, the book is out, folks. We know what they do. They're the floppers. They're now America's villains when it comes to the NBA. You got SGA popping off. I will say AJ Mitchell looked pretty damn good last night. Chet Holmgren, a big travel before his game-winning dunk. Overall, that was a fun game last night. I know you're a little road weary after the late night.
22: Yeah, I wanted to bet it closer to 1 a.m., but I... Listen, say this. When you lead a series 3-0, it's not that easy to be energized. They'd beaten the Lakers before the game last night seven straight times, four by blowout. So the bottom line is Lakers played with better energy to me in the first three quarters. And then they had OKC went on like a 22-7 run, I think it was. And then they're like, okay, guys. And I think we forget this about really good teams. It's hard to always be a favorite. It's hard. We don't see a lot of sweeps. It's hard. Oh, we always go, oh, they got bet. You know how hard it is to sweep a team that has even an old LeBron? It's hard.
11: Well, missing their best player, the leading scorer? Yeah, I mean, hard. What about the Knicks? How about my Knicks? Yeah. You know, those dogs, the Sixers, who I think you picked in the series, no big deal. They show up for game four. The whole lower bowl is Knicks fans, and those dogs are down 20 in the first quarter. At least the Lakers didn't roll over. Give them that. They fought hard till the end.
22: No,
11: that was a great performance from the Lakers.
22: Yeah, they lost, but that's the standard now. You're bragging about a great performance in a sweep. Congratulations.
11: Well, missing your best player, hey.
22: You and Sean Penn. I saw Sean Penn was at the game.
11: And Leonardo DiCaprio, front row. Final story, Colin. Let's go to Cleveland. How about my Cavaliers? You love the Pistons. Well, Donovan Mitchell decided to show up. Colin, he was 1 of 8 in the first half. Yeah. Went into the locker room at halftime, apologized to his teammates, and Cleveland opened the second half 23-0 run. Donovan Mitchell was unguardable in his bag. Look at these moves, just clowning Duncan Robinson. I mean, what an embarrassment that they put Duncan Robinson on an all-NBA player. Donovan Mitchell was awesome. Tied an NBA record for most points in a half with 39.
22: Yeah.
11: Here's Mitchell afterward.
4: They're not really tripping on the fact that I started out one of whatever. And I think that's what also helps. Everybody let me know that I missed a free throw to break the record, though. I will say that. But again, we're two and two headed to Detroit. That was what we came home to do, and that's all that matters.
22: Still like the Pistons, but it was fun.
11: Well, it's interesting. Cade Cunningham was really good at home down the stretch, right? Excellent. He looked like the best player on the court. I don't know what happened in Cleveland. He is not good the last two games. He was 10 of 27 in game three. And then last night, just a no-show. And then he tried to turn it on too late, but Cade had a bad game. The best players on the floor last night, James Harden first half, Donovan Mitchell second half. And Evan Mobley was good. He had five blocks. Colin, I'm asking you, straight up, who are the four best players in this series?
12: Cade Cunningham's the best.
11: Yes. Who are the next three?
12: Donovan Mitchell.
11: Don't even say Tobias Harris.
12: I was going to say, I'd love to sneak Tobias Harris in. I mean, Evan Mobley gets, he gets ripped by everybody. He's pretty good.
11: And James Harden. I mean, if the Cavs stars show up, they will win this series.
12: Jalen Durant.
11: Oh, stop it. Give me a break. Mobley must have blocked him four times at the rim last night. Durant, I mean, what, are you going to max that guy, Detroit? You going to max him out? Give me a break.
12: J-Mac with the news.
13: Well, that's the news.
14: And thanks for stopping by.
13: The Herd Lie News.
12: So a story came out yesterday. USC and Notre Dame are talking again because Notre Dame came crawling back. So, folks, life is about priorities. Life is about priorities. What do you prioritize? If you're a college football power, a big dog, priority number one now is get to the college football playoff. Don't look in the rearview mirror. Don't romanticize old rivalries. Michigan, Notre Dame used to play every year. They don't. And USC has all the leverage. USC's in the toughest football conference. Money is rolling at USC. They don't need another cold weather game in October sandwiched between the Buckeyes and the Hoosier games, Penn State and Oregon games. They don't need it. Notre Dame needs it because Notre Dame has discovered as the Big Ten has added Oregon, Washington, USC, and as the SEC has added Texas and Oklahoma, they become super conferences. And now because of NIL, even like Vanderbilt and Indiana are good. So nobody wants to play Notre Dame. Notre Dame's got Texas on their schedule in a few years. That's fluid. Doubt they'll ever play. So Pete Bavakwa is the Notre Dame AD, smart guy. He has told people they are struggling to get new opponents. Big Ten teams are like, now we got to go to Eugene and play the Ducks. We got to go to L.A. and play the Trojans. We got to go to Seattle and play Washington on top of at Michigan, at Ohio State. No. So USC had the leverage and told Notre Dame, we'll play you. We'll consider playing you. Maybe not every year, but we'll continue the rivalry. But it's going to be in September. We're not going to sandwich you between two games that possibly have a blizzard. We're an L.A. team. And all the ex-Trojans and ex-football players at Notre Dame in my day, nobody cares. Absolutely nobody cares. In college football today, you can pay a high school recruit. That used to be the death penalty. Nobody cares about the 80s, 90s, and early 2000s. Indiana just went 16-0. Nobody cares about your Letterman jacket. So if you look at Notre Dame's schedule, it is awful. And it's awful because USC said, we got the leverage. You're playing when we want to play. And Pete Bavakwa found out. I mean, look at this schedule. I'll put it on the screen. Their big game is hosting Miami. After that, it's embarrassing. Belichick's brutal North Carolina team, rebuilding Michigan State. Wisconsin's a mess. No idea what Stanford is. SMU, Syracuse, it's a mess. If you put Notre Dame, USC in that, oh, you got two biggies. Now you got one biggie and you got to host them. So Notre Dame's Pete Bavakwa knows we need USC. Go look at USC's schedule. They don't need anybody. So this is what has happened to college football. This is why you're going to get an expanded playoff. And Notre Dame wants an expanded 16 to 24 team playoff because the current 12 team playoff, two of those teams are James Madison, Tulane. Notre Dame's guaranteed if they're ranked 10th with their schedule, they are. So you look at USC's schedule. You got to be kidding me. This is their weakest schedule in years. Oregon, Washington, at Penn State, Ohio State, at Indiana. Even UCLA plays them tough. So USC's like, we're not going to stick Notre Dame in October. You're going to play at our place. You're going to play when it's sunny out. So we have, you know, we can surround you with some San Jose State. So, and I'm not anti Notre Dame, but all this, you know, when priorities change, if I spend $40 million to build my football roster, I want certain guarantees. And all these boosters are given $4 million to USC and $7 million and $8 million. And they're like, we don't care about the rivalry. Get us to the playoff. December now is far more important than October. It's all about December and January. I'm not anti-rivalry. I watch the Iron Bowl every year. Ohio State, Michigan is one of my favorite games of the year. I'm not anti-rivalry. I am pro turn the page and prioritize what's really important. The playoff is significantly more important than USC Notre Dame playing annually. It is today. Wasn't maybe 3 years ago. It is today. Marcus Freeman on what he'll miss with the rivalry.
0: For me, it was the rivalry, right? It was not the implications of the game. It was the rivalry that no matter what your record is, it means something when you win that game. So when you have a rival and you take it personal and you say, hey, we want to continue this game and this rival if we can. But again, it didn't work out for them and didn't work out for us.
12: But Notre Dame and their athletic director, and they've said this privately to broadcast partners, it's getting tougher to schedule games. You can't blame LSU if they're like, yeah, well, now we got Texas A&M in the conference and Oklahoma in the conference and Texas money in the conference. We don't want to add Notre Dame. We're already playing Alabama and Texas and Texas A&M. And you can't blame USC. It's like now Indiana's a power and Oregon and Jed Fish in Washington and Ohio State. And we got Michigan and Wisconsin there, and bad weather in October can always be tough. Don't get into your feels on this stuff. A lot of ex-athletes, you know, they forget that the minute they leave, there's other great athletes that go to their school that fans fall in love with, right? Old athletes often fall in love with themselves. Fans fall in love with newer great athletes. So nobody cares about what used to be. They care about what is, and what is in college football. Two things matter: NIL funding and getting to the playoff. That is what matters. I mean, the fact that USC is still willing to play Notre Dame. Again, that's a coin flip game. Notre Dame's dominated in recent years. The fact they're even willing to do it. They just want to do it when the weather's nice. Maybe two out of three are in LA. Maybe you play them every other year. You got to worry. Don't get into your feels about rivalries. I always say this about college football. I love the sport. There was a time that the worst thing you could do in college football was pay a high school player. 2 days later with the NIL, it was marketed, promoted, and the only thing that ensured you were a top 10 program, paying high school players. I mean, just think about that. It went from death penalty to you should do it now or you won't compete with Ohio State. That's how the sport has changed. The worst thing you could do is now heavily promoted and a must to compete at the highest level. So you're going to hold on to some rivalry that's not even an in-conference rivalry? If you're going to play rivalry games, UCLA and USC, it may not feel as big. That's the game you need to play every year. That's the city championship. That one, that's an in-conference rivalry. It guarantees good weather. It's actually a great rival. It's right down the street. That's the kind of rivalry you want to put your arms around. Michigan, Ohio State, USC, UCLA, Alabama, Auburn, not going out and playing Notre Dame. And Notre Dame's had a chance to join big conferences. I mean, they'd be a perfect geographical fit, academic fit with the Big Ten. They'd be a perfect fit. They chose the ACC, a weaker conference, and only partially joined. Not a lot of sympathy for me there. In Chicago, it's the Herd.
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30: Now, the latest forecast from the WSBT Weather Center.
27: We'll see increasing clouds this afternoon with a few showers possible. Breezy and mild with highs near 70. For tonight, cloudy skies with an 80% chance of showers and storms, especially in the evening hours. Overnight lows will drop to 47. Partly sunny with a slight chance of rain on Wednesday. Breezy and cooler with highs in the low 50s. 60 for Thursday with a mix of clouds and sun. I'm WSBT 22 meteorologist Abby Wepler.
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2: Colin, the World Cup is almost here. It's just 30 days away with every match on Fox and FS1. The first match is June 11th on Fox when Mexico takes on South Africa. Then June 12th on Fox, the U.S. takes on Paraguay in primetime out here in L.A. Cannot wait. With the tournament just 30 days away, we got some odds for who's going to win it all. France and Spain are the current co-favorites.
22: I'm taking England. Do you see England in their

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1: Yes, it 1966.
2: Has. I'll bet the U.S. to make the Final Four, semifinals. It's a long shot, but they don't scoff. They're going to have a chance.
1: Okay. I'm going to go with England to win it all.
2: Okay.
1: So A.J. DeBonta, probably the number one pick. It's interesting. Is that when Wemby came to the Spurs, or Ant to the T-Wolves, or Cooper Flagg to the Dallas Mavericks, they were kind of the centerpiece of everything. A.J. DeBonta is going to go to the Wizards, presumably, and he's going to play with Trae Young, who's hard to play with, who takes 20 shots a game and can clog up the offense. So A.J. DeBonta, who is not a catch-and-shoot guy, is going to get the ball late in the possession. I'll give you an example. I love Tyrese Maxey of Philadelphia. When he came into the league, first couple of years, he played with James Harden. James Harden stunted his growth. The minute James Harden exited, Maxey averaged 26 a game and was an all-star. Never forget when Trae Young left Atlanta, who exploded? Jalen Johnson, all-star. So DeBonta is a really good player. What he's not is a catch-and-shoot guy. The thing he has to work on is his shot. He is a creator and an innovator. He needs the ball in his hands a lot. And you're not going to have the ball in your hands a lot with Trae Young, who just clogs up an offense. Now, Trae Young also doesn't play defense, kind of hard to play with. So DeBonta is fascinating. Darren Peterson has played DeBonta multiple times if you go back to like AAU, and Peterson's gotten the better of him. But with Peterson, you worry about the cramps, a little bit of a mental block with being healthy. Was a little inconsistent. Also, Peterson plays completely in a silo. He doesn't elevate anybody else, whereas DeBonta, although he's a great scorer and creator, can get others involved. So it's interesting because people could say, well, James Harden and Trae Young have a lot of assists. Don't conflate assist numbers with being fun to play with, right? That don't confuse somebody who gives a lot of gifts to being somebody you always want to hang out with, right? And so my take on Washington and DeBonta will get frustrated very quickly. You know, people confuse great defense and steals. That often means you're taking big risks and you're not in position. You're not a good team defender. You're just trying to get steals and dunks. It's the same with assists. James Harden can dominate the ball, give you the ball with 2.5 on the shot clock, you know, and somebody hits a jumper and you're like, oh, it's great to play with. Trae Young's hard to play with. Trae Young's not a bad guy, but he doesn't defend. He shoots 19, 20 shots a game, and he has the ball a lot. So to me, think about this. Steph Curry has led the NBA in steals. Do you think he's an elite defender? No, he's a risk taker. He's that corner going for the pick because he doesn't want you to back him down on the block, right? So he's trying to be aggressive and keep you out in the perimeter. So I think the whole thing with DeBonta, now I think he's the number one pick. I would take him. There's no downside to him. I think he has a very high floor, an even higher ceiling. Whereas with Darren Peterson, I worry a little bit about the injury stuff and that he plays a bit in a silo. He doesn't necessarily include others, which is, you know, I don't love. I like, you know, it's a very, very good draft. Caleb Wilson out of Carolina is the most fascinating player. He is so insanely long and springy that I can't take my eyes off him. Jay, I'm going to give you more time next hour. J-Mac has got a little bit of a draft hot take. Well, you like Peterson.
2: I like DeBonta a lot, but I ran into someone connected to the NBA at the gym yesterday, and they were hyping Peterson as a potential number one pick. They told me, go look at the YouTube matchups from AAU. Peterson ate his lunch. This season, head-to-head, Peterson got the best of him. I mean, like, picked him clean, scoring at will. It's closer than I think a lot of us think.
1: Oh, yeah.
2: Just because DeBonta was awesome this year.
1: Yeah, no, I totally agree. 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
10: The Thunder swept the Lakers out of the playoffs with a 115-110 win in Game 4. LeBron James finished with 24 points in what could be his final NBA game.
11: I don't know what the future holds for me, obviously, as it stands right now tonight. You know, I got a lot of time. I'll sit back, like I think I said it last year after we lost. I'll go back and recalibrate with my family and talk with them. And when the time comes, I'm obviously, you guys will know.
10: In the East, the Cavs with a 22-0 run to start the third quarter beat the Pistons 112-103 to even the series at 2. Donovan Mitchell exploded for 39 second-half points, tying an NBA playoff record. Finished the game with 43. Stanley Cup playoffs. Avs beat the Wild 5-2. Take a 3-1 lead in the second round series. The NFL full schedule will be released Thursday night, but of course, leaks already out. Like the Bills will play their first regular season game in their new stadium week 2 against the Lions. That's sports. I'm Ron DeMoss.
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14: We've always known Cat super skilled. He was skilled in Minnesota. So that's impressive. The second thing is this roster is very smartly constructed. 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
12: A new day in The Herd starts now.
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12: The Herd. 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
12: The Herd with Colin Cowherd starts now.
14: Okay, here we go. It's hour two. I don't sleep very much this time of the year because of the NBA playoffs, but they're a lot of fun to watch. The Lakers are two things that are really not good at all in the NBA in 2026. Really expensive, no value on the roster. And unreliable. Austin not 100%. Luke is hurt again. We do Colin right, Colin wrong. When the Lakers got Luka, I said it's kind of a gift. When they got Shaq from Orlando, that was kind of a gift. When they got Anthony Davis, Rich Paul client, it felt like a gift. But remember, it's. There are certain stars like Tim Duncan, great defender, great rebounder, great team guy, 25 a game. A lot of great all-time stars in the NBA. Roster construction is not that important around them. Like when LeBron was in his prime for 15 years, you know, J.R. Smith was alongside Matthew Dellavedova, Kevin Love. He was a dominating stat guy, went to Cleveland to play a role. Chris Bosh played a role, changed his game. It didn't matter. Luka's not that, because Luka's a bad defender, and increasingly he's not physically reliable. So the question is, you're in a bit of a quandary. What do I do with LeBron, who at least in spurts is still great, but I need him to take a massive pay cut to make this thing work, because Austin can't defend and he's not physically reliable. So usually when you have a superstar, you know, it's like certain stars are like what I would call championship stars. And that like Giannis in his prime, obviously LeBron, Michael Jordan, Magic, Kareem, they're championship stars. And then there are stars who are just otherworldly talented. Carmelo Anthony, James Harden, Russell Westbrook, like just crazy. I'm not sure they're winning players. The feeling's always been that Luka is in that championship rung. And I'm like, he may just be the other rung. Because the rung with Michael and LeBron and Magic, they didn't get just to a finals. Didn't LeBron get into 9 straight? Magic got to 9. Bill Russell wins 11 rings. There's a big difference between like Russell, Duncan, Kobe, LeBron, those kind of stars. Because the Hall of Fame basically has championship-level stars and then just crazy talented guys who don't necessarily make teammates better, but they're amazing. Which one's Luka in? Well, he got to a final. We're talking about LeBron made 8, 9 straight finals. Which one's Luka? Doesn't defend, not reliable, great offensive player. Is he more Melo, which has always been my contention, than a LeBron? People tend to think all great players are championship players. No, they're not. Steph Curry is. Steph Curry was willing to bring on Kevin Durant. Think about Steph Curry. Steph Curry was willing to bring Kevin Durant on that would clearly take away shots and prestige from Curry's game. I mean, Carmelo Anthony got insecure when Jeremy Lin got hot for 3 weeks. So you tend to think, oh, Luka, he's in that championship group. Ah, no, LeBron's in that group. And now you're asking LeBron, hey, LeBron, backseat, we need you to be the third wheel. Yeah, but he was easily the best Laker in the series. Like, not even close, right? Here was LeBron after the loss.
11: We fell a little short, obviously, but, I mean, I'm not looking at, you know, my year as a disappointment. That's for damn sure. I was put into some positions I've never played in my career before. Actually, in my life. I've never been a third option in my life.
14: Boy, he was a great third option. I mean, he put his arms around it. He was amazing. So let's bring on Nick Wright. First things first. All right, so let's get right to the point. You, yep, today, hypothetically, you own the Lakers. Now, we know, yep, Luka's coming back. We know Austin Reeves, you're going to sign him. You'd like a team-friendly deal, so if you had to move him eventually, you could. Those are kind of easy ones. You're not going to let him go for nothing. You're going to sign Austin, try to move him. Luka's coming back. You own the Lakers. What do you do with LeBron?
13: Well, I desperately hope he comes back. I don't know if he'll want to. I don't know if he will. And I don't know that Austin's going to sign a team-friendly deal. Brooklyn is sitting there with a ton of cap space. Chicago's sitting there with a ton of cap space. They both love to have him. So I think the Lakers are going to have to give Austin close to the max. I don't know if that's a good idea, but that's what it's going to take to keep him. But I am offended on LeBron's behalf that he's the only guy that we asked to take these pay cuts. Yeah, did you see Steph Curry in the playoffs? Because I didn't. Anybody think his $63 million contract's a problem? No, it's Steph. Are you kidding me? Anthony Davis makes $58 million. I've got him ready because I knew this was coming. Devin Booker, amazing scorer, prime of his career. Guess what, Colin? He made $57 million next year. Is that a problem for Phoenix? Should they try to rework that deal? I mean, Kawhi Leonard, best season of his Clippers tenure, got him absolutely nothing. Out of the playoffs, $50 million. Oh, LeBron, come play for $20 million. Durant's going to make $44 million. We saw them play in a playoff series. Who's more valuable? Like this, if LeBron takes anything under the one-year max, it's charity. And he can give charity if he'd like. But he is still one of the dozen most impactful players in a series. He just up against the best defensive team in the league put up damn near identical stats as the soon-to-be two-time league MVP, and we're like, you know, should they give him the mid-level exception? Now, again, he's within his rights to say, I'll play for the minimum. I don't care about the money. But he also is within his rights to say, you know what, call me crazy, but I think I bring as much value to a team as Bam Adebayo, who's going to make $50 million next year, and no one's going to blink an eye at it.
14: Okay. Do you feel better or worse about the Lakers after this series?
13: That's such an interesting question. I feel better about LeBron's ability to, in the playoffs, still be a difference maker.
14: Okay.
13: I feel like you've got that the Lakers have to feel like they are worlds away and not a Luka return away, yeah, from beating Oklahoma City.
14: Okay.
13: And I think that they have, hopefully, the new management and the new ownership will do a better job as far as filling out the roster. I also think that even, and this is the part that people, I just don't think have put pen to paper on. With what Austin's going to make, with Luka's salary, with, yeah, the contracts that we believe are coming back, even if LeBron walks, they're not going to have this massive cap space. And by the way, cap space is not all that valuable these days because nobody hits free agency. Guys just re-up and then ask for trades. So I think, pardon me, Luka's best opportunity to win in Los Angeles might have been his first 2 years there. Last year, they sat out the trade deadline, and this year he got hurt.
14: Okay, so it's interesting. So the Austin Reaves thing, I never root against anybody. I can be critical of people, but I think it's bad karma to root against people. Austin Reaves, if Brooklyn came up and said, we'll give you the max, if I was the Lakers, I would let him walk. Because my takeaway is, what you can't do if you're the Lakers, you can re-sign LeBron, do a little bit of a team-friendly deal. The one thing you can't do is pay Austin $240 million, because then you won't be able to move him. So my take is, I can like him, but he's a B-plus guy that gets hunted in the playoffs, especially against ascending young athletic players in the West. What would you do? Okay, somebody comes up
13: I don't think you can let Austin Reaves walk and get nothing in return.
14: All right.
13: I just don't think you can. Now,
14: so you'd sign him to a huge deal.
13: If the alternative is he walks for nothing, now, once upon a time, not that long ago, our mutual friend Rich Paul on a podcast said, if I were running the Lakers, I'd use Austin and his great contract as a trade chip to try to add someone like Jaren Jackson Jr., young athletic, to put alongside Luka and LeBron. Everybody got so mad at Rich. Like, that's outrageous. Austin's better than LeBron at this point. He might have been right. That was even when you're thinking about post-LeBron Lakers, the Luka-Austin fit is going... You are going to have to build the perfect supporting cast. Now, Dallas, Kyrie is similar to Austin. Defensive liability, excellent scorer. They built a great roster around it in short term. They made a finals. I also want to say this about Austin. An undrafted player who has gotten better every single year. Yeah. I don't want to act like it's an impossibility that he comes back next year a little stronger, a little better with his lateral movement, and has improved some of those defensive weaknesses that really show up against Oklahoma City. But I don't think the Lakers for 4 years seemingly have, pardon me, have been dying to get out of the LeBron business, have LeBron fall off the cliff and be able to move on. And what the Lakers might see over the next 4 years is the best teammate they were ever able to put around Luka was 40-plus-year-old LeBron James, and I don't know if they're going to be able to replace that if he were to leave.
14: So, not to dwell on this series, but it was a game of note last night. Can I make an argument? In the NFL has grown, despite the fact both New York teams have been awful for a decade. Yeah. Chicago until last year was bad. DC's dysfunctional. Atlanta's irrelevant. Dallas is underwhelmed. Market size matters less in the NFL, but it still matters. If both New York teams were playing great, the numbers go up. Bears playing great absolutely helps Fox. Niners playing great helps. Dallas playing great helps Fox.
13: Yeah.
14: OKC, it's not that they're a small market. It's that their style of play aesthetically is irritating and annoying. And can I make the argument that if they win another championship, Adam Silver needs to step in and make and say, guys, we got to change stylistically what they're allowed to do defensively and what they're allowed to do flopping. It's not. Hey, the NFL changed the catch rule mostly because it was bad television. I mean, it's bad TV, is it not?
13: So listen, I want to first let me say this. I thought Shea yesterday was exceptional.
14: Yeah.
13: I thought he had the best game anyone had in the series. He had yesterday. Thought he was great down the stretch. And he's obviously a great player. I said all year long, I thought he was the MVP. Let me say that on the front end. Secondarily, I have no problem with how OKC defends. I've used this analogy before. I'll use it again. It reminds me of the Legion of Boom Seahawks, where they're like, we're going to foul on play one and basically tell the refs, you're going to call a foul every play? If not, we are setting the level of physicality and we are. So that part, I think Dort can be a dirty player at times. That's in a separate bucket. But the physical defense that Dort plays or Caruso plays or any of those guys, I have no problem with it. The flopping stuff, that I don't care how many times OKC fans want to send me Shea's free throws per game or where he ranks historically. The problem with arguing Shea is not public enemy number one on the flopping and histrionics epidemic is that the games are televised and we all watch it. And yeah. We know there is a visceral negative reaction between, here's what I'll say, Colin. I think fans are less bothered by a guy going up for a shot, getting fouled, and exaggerating the contact. I think that's in one bucket. A different bucket entirely, and this is where people get upset with Shea, is where they feel like very often he had no goal of actually making the shot or even the goal was to trick the refs or draw the foul. So I don't think Adam Silver needs to actually change any rules. I think he needs to enforce the anti-flopping rules that are on the books. And I also think that that should be ramped up. And it should be done consistently because I think guys will be embarrassed if they are getting technicals or called out for flopping. And I think that would fix itself.
14: So I want to talk. The Knicks are obviously a great story. They're playing well. Jason Tempf was on the show yesterday and it's like Mike Brown. It worked. We can bang on James Dolan, but it worked. A lot of people didn't like it, but it worked. Offensively, they're like averaging. It's a different basketball team.
13: Yes.
14: But Boston's a fascinating team because I really thought after they won, when they broke through, they gave one away to the Warriors, they break through, and they were great analytically both sides. But I've always said the gap between Tatum and Jaylen Brown is much closer, and Brown's a more aggressive athlete. Tatum's just more beautiful and fluid as an athlete. And now with all the cap stuff, you watch them and you're like, man, the Knicks matched up with them well last year. I think the Knicks are much better than them this year. Were we all fooled by the brilliance of Brad Stevens that if you look right now at the Knicks and you look at the Celtics, there's no question who has more good players?
13: Listen, Boston's not the team that won the championship in Boston. Had Drew Holiday, a healthy Kristaps Porzingis, had Al Horford to go along with Tatum, Brown, Derek White. And Peyton Pritchard. Now you just have Tatum, Brown, Derek White, Peyton Pritchard. You don't have the rest of those pieces. And so they clearly need to retool in that regard. I disagree with you that Tatum and Brown are super close. I think Jaylen Brown is a top 20 player who had a top 15 season. I think Jason Tatum is a top 10 player who has, will consistently be like sixth or seventh in the league. That's where I see him. But regardless of that, if I'm Brad Stevens, I look at it and I'm like, okay, last year we lost to the Knicks, who then lost to the Pacers, who then lost to the Thunder. So how close were we last year? We lost to the team that lost to the team that lost to the team.
14: Fair.
13: This year, we lost to the Sixers, who just got clocked by the Knicks, who Vegas thinks the Knicks are going to get beat soundly in the finals. Now they would be getting to the finals. So how close are we really? So in a weird way, Colin, the Knicks' annihilation of Philly, to me, makes it more likely that Giannis is a Celtic. Because I think when you see the team that beat you get swept in round two, you are more likely to say we have to make a major move. And you know what could maybe fix our addiction to the three-point shot? Yeah. Bring in Giannis Antetokounmpo. And whether that is Jaylen Brown for Giannis straight up, or whether that is Jaylen Brown to Atlanta, where he can have his own team. Atlanta sends picks, including Milwaukee's own, back to Milwaukee, and Milwaukee sends Giannis to the Celtics. I think that's where this is headed. I would bet right now that Giannis's next team is the Celtics and that Jaylen Brown is the centerpiece of that trade, either back to Milwaukee or down to Atlanta.
14: That's exciting. Okay, I want to end with a football question. This happens all the time where Sacramento Kings had a great team for years and years, but they couldn't get past a great Laker team. Phil Mickelson was, if Tiger Woods doesn't exist, Phil Mickelson's a top three golfer of all time. Like you have these things. Kansas City and New England have kept out a lot of good teams, and one of them is Buffalo. And for years, it's been easy to pick on them. The Buffalo Bills, Brandon Bean's kind of defensive and has taken shots, and it's come. And I'm looking at The Athletic the other day because I thought they had a really good draft, Buffalo, again. And I looked at their offensive roster, and I'm like, it's kind of great. And The Athletic had him as the third best overall roster, even above Philadelphia. Now, some of that is because part of the roster is quarterback, and quarterback is a bigger part of a roster than any other position. But now I look at Buffalo, and I think they're actually undervalued. We've picked on them for so long. The most undervalued team in the league is the Buffalo Bills. Am I nuts?
13: Yeah. No, I don't think you're nuts. I also think, you know, this is, what is it, middle of May? Pretty yeah. annual tradition. The Bills are the team to beat, America. Look at how much talent. And then when they end up falling short, it's, well, I mean, how's Josh Allen supposed to win with that type of talent? I mean, we can set our clock to it, right? It's the, in the offseason, the Bills and Ravens, they're juggernauts. They have all of this unbelievable skill everywhere. And then come January, it's like, you know what? Turns out I didn't love that roster as much as I once did. Now, with that said, I'm on the record that I think Josh Allen eventually is going to break through. I think he is going to deliver Buffalo their only, their first championship as a franchise. I don't know if this year with rookie head coach is the year I would pick them to break through. And I also don't know how much the loss of Brandon Bean is going to hurt them defensively. But I, you know, we found out yesterday the first Thursday night football Amazon game is Bills Lions. And I do think this is a critical moment for like those two teams. It's very interesting. Neither franchise won a championship. Both teams feel like the window's been open for this half decade, in the Bills' case longer. And they haven't even made the Super Bowl yet. So I think Buffalo wins the division again this year, bounces back in that after not winning it last year. I think Josh, you know, will be a perennial MVP favorite each and every year. And I think they'll be really good. I don't know if I think they have, you know, a top three roster, and I don't know that they would be my pick to win the AFC. You know, I got to survey the landscape, Colin. I'm leaning one way with an AFC team, but I've got to survey the full landscape before I see exactly where I want to go.
14: Nick Wright, good seeing you, buddy.
13: You too as well. Talk to you soon.
14: Had to get him one Buffalo Bills question in there. Yeah, the Lakers situation is really, really interesting. So, you know, in his point is nobody's taking pay cuts. Why does LeBron have to take a pay cut? Well, could I say this? When LeBron chose the Lakers, remember a lot of teams wanted him. We thought he was going to go to Philadelphia. A lot of people thought Houston. There was like eight teams that were in the LeBron sweepstakes. He chose an organization that had one of the poorest owners. He chose an organization that was bad. In Kobe's last several years was atrocious. He did not choose a well-capitalized, brilliantly run organization. That's not what he chose. He chose the market. I mean, they had a bunch of young guys he didn't want to play with. He didn't want to play with Lonzo Ball and Kyle Kuzma, Brandon Ingram. He didn't want to play with those guys. So LeBron made a choice to not go to the best GM, not go to the best owner, not go to the best roster, but go to the coolest city. And for years, it benefited him. They got AD there. They got Luka there. And now it doesn't, because there's bills to pay and their roster's a mile away. So you could say, well, I mean, LeBron, I mean, come on. He got him a COVID championship. But LeBron made a decision to go to an organization that was a mess. The Lakers were a mess. And a lot of it paid off. His family loves L.A. But eventually now, with a new CBA, bills are due. And they don't have any young ascending players. Let me ask you. Who's their player of value next year on the roster? Oh, they don't have one. No. It's grown-up time. Who is their player of value? Because they're like seven on OKC. Go look at what Dylan Harper, Wemby, Stephon Castle. Go look. Name one Laker. It's grown-up time. Pom-poms down, jersey down. One player of value on the roster. They don't have one. And they have one 25th pick. Not only does OKC have all that stuff, they have two excellent first round picks. Again. So we all make choices. Okay. If you're going to live in California and you're a Dodger, that's a great choice. Freddie Freeman's like, I love Atlanta. I'm going to the Dodgers. That's different than LeBron choosing a franchise that was a mess. Lakers were a mess when he got there. So LA is great for weather. It's great for tech. It's great if you're a baseball player. When LeBron chose it, it's no longer great for movies. More are getting made in Canada, Louisiana, and Georgia, right? If you're a movie star, you don't need to live in LA. You used to have to live in LA. And the Lakers used to be owned by Jerry Buss and had Jerry West as a GM. There was a time as a basketball player, LA is where you wanted to be. Now there's a time in LA where if you're a baseball player or in tech, LA is where you want to be. Or in healthcare, LA is where you want to be. So everybody makes choices. But when you make a choice that's not really the best choice, but it's one that makes you comfortable, you like the weather, you like the branding, bills will be due. 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
24: Now, the latest forecast from the WSBT Weather Center.
25: We'll see increasing clouds this afternoon with a few showers possible, breezy and mild with highs near 70. For tonight, cloudy skies with an 80% chance of showers and storms, especially in the evening hours. Overnight lows will drop to 47. Partly sunny with a slight chance of rain on Wednesday, breezy and cooler with highs in the low 50s. 60 for Thursday with a mix of clouds and sun. I'm WSBT 22 meteorologist Abby Wepler.
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27: You know, baseball still doesn't have a salary cap, and everybody thinks that equals impending doom. But, I was looking at the baseball standings this morning. Yes, it's great that the Dodgers, Cubs, Braves, and Yankees are very good. It is remarkable, even without a salary cap. Pirates, Reds, Guardians, A's, Tampa. It's amazing. I mean, you don't get that almost in any other sport. There's this fear like, oh my Lord, it's just going to topple the sport. Mets are terrible. Phillies underachieving. I mean, it is. I'm looking at the baseball standings this morning. I'm like, yeah, the Yankees and the Dodgers are good. That's okay too. It's okay if some markets are bigger and have better resources, but it's remarkable in baseball how many low payroll teams are crushing. And I think a lot of it is the same in the NBA, because whether you have a salary cap or not, it still comes down to smart asset accumulation. You know, it's getting value. Those small market teams, they can't pay for a Freddie Freeman if they already have a Mookie Betts. But they got to draft a little better. They got to develop better. They got to be more patient. But baseball right now, It is unbelievable. The reporting is, it's the end of the world. It's amazing how many big market teams are struggling and how many small market teams are have put together really competitive lineups. J-Mac with the news.
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4: Oof, I needed some ice cubes to cool down after all those hot takes you and Nick rolled out. So this is a little lukewarm. We will go with the 76ers, Colin, and Joel Embiid not thrilled that his franchise literally handed Jared McCain the sniper for almost nothing, for peanuts.
27: Yeah.
4: Okay, to the OKC Thunder. So yeah. Embiid was not thrilled about it, according to reports. McCain, of course, has just been lighting the world on fire. If he's open, the three's going in.
27: Yeah.
4: And all these Sixers fans like, well, wait a minute. We can't play him because of defense. He's on the floor in the fourth quarter of a pivotal game last night.
27: Yeah.
4: Banging threes. Like, just let's just stop. It's okay to say Daryl Morey screwed up. I know he's your guy. He texts you after watching this segment. He messed up. They didn't want to go into the luxury tax, allegedly. And they decided to move off McCain. And now he is lighting it up for OKC. The guy is a bucket. Is he not?
27: No. I mean, he is. He was, and that's always been his thing. He's a shooter.
4: Yeah.
27: I mean, that was his, you know, collegiate go-to. So, yeah, I mean, listen, it's, I don't think it is a bad break. I think the best GMs in basketball, I told you this for years. Football is a very difficult sport. Even though you get 4 years of college film, a lot of it is physicality. Some players fall apart. Right. Some players get they don't love football. Football is the sport that you practice all week for one game. Right. Like if you don't love football, you can just on athletic ability, high school and college, fool a lot of people. You get to pro football, like practice is hard. There are fights at practice. And so I think football is really hard. It, I mean, even in the first round, man, you guys just evaporate from college to pro. In basketball, you can see talent. I mean, yesterday we had somebody on the show, Brian Scalabrine. He saw Cooper Flagg at 14 and he knew he was like, oh, that guy could, he said Cooper Flagg could play in the NBA at 14. That's what they say about LeBron. So if you let a really good young player go, I am more prone to be harsh on an NBA executive than a football executive because football is also about physical domination.
4: Yeah.
27: And some kids, they just grow later.
4: Yeah.
27: Some guys get, I mean, you know, boys can grow later.
4: Yeah.
27: I mean, I grew 6 inches sophomore to junior year over a summer. Like, boys grow differently.
4: Yeah.
27: So if you're giving away talent in the NBA, I don't want to hear that. Well, he developed into, how come Oklahoma City finds all these guys?
4: Yeah. By the way, McCain, I think, averaged 14 minutes a game and was averaging 11 points in that time, shooting like 63% from deep. Like,
27: crazy.
4: He was ridiculous. And I got to give him props. He is the one guy on the Thunder who's not a flopping, annoying dude. He's huge on TikTok. One of the biggest TikTokers in the NBA. Like, my wife's like, do you know this guy, Jared McCain? He's funny. I'm like, oh, gosh, not another Thunder player. Anyways, all right, let's move on to the big series tonight, Colin. And you'll get some sleep because it tips off at 5 o'clock. That's Timberwolves Spurs.
27: I like the Spurs tonight.
4: Well, I hope so. They're 10-point favorites. Anthony Edwards was asked. Look at that elbow from Wemby. Justified. Anthony Edwards was asked, Colin, about playing against the Spurs without Wemby and how San Antonio dominated the third quarter. He had an interesting response. Here we go.
5: Oh, honestly, man, I think it was kind of harder just because, I mean, of course, they're a really great team with him on the floor, but they play a lot slower when he's on the floor because, you know, everything is evolved around him. When he's not on the floor, everybody is playing. It's just like, you know, when every team is missing their best player, everybody plays free. They get more shots, more confident.
27: Yeah.
4: Interesting take. I mean, they did roll in the third quarter. They went up-tempo, small ball. And, man, I'm still ticked off they lost that. Because, you know, anything can happen tonight. Some guy turns an ankle. Well, Anthony Edwards hits 8 threes. Like, and then the Spurs are cooked. The real reason I'm rooting Spurs heavily, besides that I want them to beat the Thunder, I don't think Minnesota has a chance against OKC, Colin. Do you?
27: No, they don't match up well. I'd tell you, OKC San Antonio would be one for the ages. It would be.
4: We need that.
27: Well, I think the Knicks... explosion's been good for the league.
4: Yeah, no, Knicks will have a chance for sure in the finals, no doubt. Yeah. But just in the Western Conference, if Minnesota's good. Anthony Edwards could give them fits. McDaniels, you could put him on SGA. Yeah, many weapons.
27: When I watch the Spurs T-Wolves, I think to myself, is Minnesota going to be one of these franchises that does virtually everything right? And they just happen to be Phil Mickelson during Tiger's reign, where you look up and you're like, what are you going to do? Like, it's because Minnesota's smartly constructed, got a star. They play defense. They're smart. They're tough. They're physical. They draft well. They develop. They acquire smartly. Good ownership. Like, Minnesota does everything well. But you know this to be true. During the Yankee heyday or the Dodger heyday now, like, sometimes you can do everything right and you just run into a headwind called a dynasty.
4: A buzzsaw, which is what that is. All right, final story, Colin. And let's go to an interesting moment in the Lakers game. So everybody was excited that Leo DiCaprio was there courtside. Your favorite guy, Sean Penn. Also, trolling on the baseline was Dylan the Villain Brooks.
27: I saw that.
4: Iced up. And I don't know what's the agenda here. It looks like he's drinking a ginger ale, maybe a white wine.
27: He's having a good time. Why can't Dylan Brooks go to a game?
4: He can do whatever he wants, but it just feels a little. I can't say that word on air, but you know what I'm thinking. Like, come
27: on,
4: dude.
27: I think it's gamesmanship. I kind of think it's funny.
4: He's kind. It is. All right, fine. I'll give you that.
27: Okay, you can say what you want about him. Did he not have an unbelievable year?
4: He had a really good year for Dylan Brooks standards. Kevin Durant famously told him, my worst year is better than your best year, when Dylan Brooks was talking trash to KD and late in the regular season. And that's a pretty good comeback.
27: But you can say, is he the most improved player year to year in the NBA, Dylan Brooks?
4: No, I think.
27: I mean, when he went to Phoenix, everybody was like, meh.
4: He was good.
27: Good.
4: Somebody had to be good. They didn't have any dudes. I mean, Jalen Green?
27: He's like. People put him in the Draymond Green category, kind of annoying defender. Dude averaged 20 a game. He had a great year.
4: He had a really good
27: season.
4: He had
27: a year that a lot of people didn't think he was capable of. Nobody thought he was a 20-point-a-game guy. You got to give him a lot of credit.
4: And he's on the Olympic team in Canada with SGA, so maybe he was there supporting his countrymen.
27: That's exactly right. He was being a good countryman.
4: Yeah, but by the way, I don't want him to take any shots.
27: You know what he averaged against OKC in the playoffs? Staff just told me this. 26 a game.
4: Oh, how many did they win? How many times did they come within single digits in the fourth quarter? Like, let's settle that. He had a great season. I'm not taking anything away. No. Go ahead. Come on. I know you got more on your chest. Fire away.
27: I don't have anything on my chest.
4: Okay.
27: Other than massive pecs.
4: Oh my gosh.
27: He averaged 6 more points a game in the playoffs than Austin Reeves did against the OKC.
4: Here
27: defense.
4: We go. All right. Okay.
27: Well, I mean, I'm just.
4: Austin Reeves coming off a 4-week injury. No big deal. By the way, why you brought up Austin Reeves? Come on.
27: Oblique injury.
4: Who on earth thinks that he's going to get a max deal or anything close to it? Austin Reeves has never been an all-star, never been an all-NBA player.
27: Time out. Folks, it's not about resume. The bottom line is. Market wants him. He's due. Oh, yeah. Lakers are trapped.
4: You think he wants to go to Brooklyn?
27: No. If somebody gave me Chicago? 240 and Lakers offered 160, I'm off to Brooklyn.
4: Nobody's giving him 240. No way. And I love Austin Reeves. I dressed up as Austin Reeves on the show for Halloween. Nobody's giving him 240. Anything near it. He's an awesome player. But come on. Are your Bulls giving him that kind of money? That kind of cheddar?
27: I think, for the record, if the Bulls got, honestly, Vogler from Illinois, Adai Mara the big, and spent money on Austin Reeves, I would go to the Bulls. I'm already a season ticket holder. I'd give him an extension. Austin Reeves in Chicago, where they got two top draft picks, are not paying anything to. Austin Reeves in Chicago would be great. Right.
4: I'll come to a game.
27: With LeBron and Luka and no defensive wings on the roster of note. That I don't think that's worth the big money.
4: They'll find the defensive wings, Colin. They're out there. I'll help them scout if they need it.
27: All right, J-Mac with the news.
0: Well, that's the news.
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0: The Herd Line News.
27: Are you over 40? 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
27: 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Number one is the way they're using Tap. 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It has been fantastic. We've always known Cat's super skill. He was skilled in Minnesota. He's always been skilled. So that's impressive. The second thing is this roster is very smartly constructed. James Dolan spent a couple of years in Vegas building the Sphere, got out of basketball, and the Knicks front office did a great job. 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
24: Now, the latest forecast from the WSBT Weather Center.
25: We'll see increasing clouds this afternoon with a few showers possible, breezy and mild with highs near 70. For tonight, cloudy skies with an 80% chance of showers and storms, especially in the evening hours. Overnight lows will drop to 47. Partly sunny with a slight chance of rain on Wednesday, breezy and cooler with highs in the low 50s. 60 for Thursday with a mix of clouds and sun. I'm WSBT 22 meteorologist Abby Wepler.
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13: 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One more shot. He scores! He scores! A buzzer beater!
14: 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She puts up a three.
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1: Tim Tebow, Cam Newton, Russell Westbrook, and Carmelo Anthony. I was 5 for 5. I was right on all of them. Carmelo and Westbrook are Hall of Famers, not necessarily winning players. Cam Newton never had back-to-back winning seasons. Ridiculous considering his talent. He was a distracted player. Baker Mayfield needed to grow up. I think he mostly has. And Tim Tebow's not an NFL starting quarterback. Stop. I was 5 for 5. People now think, if you ask them in the last 6 months, who is Colin unfair with? It would be Austin Reeves. If you give him the deal, which people are now speculating, he would make $48 million next year. SGA next year would make $40 million. They're not close. Is it hate? Or is it the new CBA punishes you if you overpay good players with great money? Rob Pelinka just spoke about Austin and his future.
2: He started his journey here as a Laker and has made it very clear to us that he wants his journey to continue as a Laker. And we feel the same way. We want his odyssey to continue to unfold in the purple and gold. As you know, Dave, there's rules and timing to all of that, but I think both sides have made it abundantly clear that we want to work something out where he continues his prolific career here.
1: Next year, Wemby, Stephon Castle, Dylan Harper will make a combined $41 million. And you're going to pay Austin Reeves $48 million. And by the way, they're younger and ascending players. Austin's going to be, what, 28 next year? Turning 29 at the end of the year? Okay. All I said about Cam was he's unbelievable. He's distracted. Carmelo Anthony got worked up when Jeremy Lin went on a 3-week heater. Baker Mayfield needs to grow up. Tim Tebow, neat story, not an NFL starting quarterback. In each one of these, I mean, you were outright mean to me and it was hurtful. But I came to work every day willing to deal with the slings and arrows.
3: Wait a minute. Are we putting Austin Reeves and Tim Tebow in the same bucket?
1: No, nor am I putting him in Westbrook's bucket. He's not that talented. I'm putting Austin Reeves in the Austin Reeves bucket. $48
3: million. He ain't making what? $48 million. No shot. You want to do a double or nothing steak dinner? I mean, I think I'm already down one to you.
1: I might as well own Ruth Chris after all the steaks I've won. I mean,
3: pick the Chicago restaurant and we'll do it. We'll do it up big.
1: What would you pay him? $41
3: million. I'm running the numbers right now on who's making over $40 million next year. Do you want to hear some of the players? Some of the low end guys making 40. Scotty Barnes. Austin Reeves is not as good as him. Darius Garland, Ja Morant, Zion Williamson. I mean, Austin Reeves is not as good as those guys. He's not going to make $41 million a year next year. He's just not. Not with the Lakers, at least. 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I don't care. The Lakers are not paying him that next year.
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2: Jim Rome here with your Rome Report. ESPN's Shams Charania reports the NBA will neither fine nor suspend Victor Wembanyama after he was ejected for committing a flagrant foul 2 against Naz Reid last night. Powder and the league actually got this one right. Absolutely, that foul should have been upgraded to a flagrant 2, and Wemby should have been ejected, but not suspended for a game. He's not a dirty player. He had never been ejected or suspended previously. The play occurred in a live ball situation and not away from the ball as a malicious or dirty shot. Furthermore, Reed was not injured on that play. If he was, we'd be having a totally different conversation. The Spurs already lost Wemby for nearly a half, and they lost that game. That punishment fits that crime. The Wolves already caught a break, and they capitalized, but don't be looking for a further bailout here. If you're going to beat the Spurs, you're going to have to beat the Spurs. I'm Jim Rome. And remember, you can follow me on Instagram at Jim Rome.
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6: The Thunder swept the Lakers out of the playoffs with a 115-110 win in Game 4. LeBron James finished with 24 points in what could be his final NBA game.
7: I don't know what the future holds for me, obviously. As it stands right now tonight, you know, I got a lot of time. I'll sit back like I think I said it last year after we lost. I'll go back and recalibrate with my family and talk with them. And when the time comes, I'm obviously, you guys will know.
6: In the East, the Cavs with a 22-0 run to start the third quarter beat the Pistons 112-103. To even the series at 2, Donovan Mitchell exploded for 39 second-half points, tying an NBA playoff record. Finished the game with 43. Stanley Cup playoffs. Avs beat the Wild 5-2. Take a 3-1 lead in the second-round series. The NFL full schedule will be released Thursday night, but of course, leaks already out. Like the Bills will play their first regular season game in their new stadium, Week 2 against the Lions. That's sports. I'm Ron Tomas.
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10: We've always known Cat super skilled. He was skilled in Minnesota. So that's impressive. 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
10: Okay, here we go. Here we go. It's hour three and a Tuesday. Good stuff. Chandler Parsons, smart guy around the corner. See the screen there. World Cup in 30 days. Cowboys, Eagles, Thanksgiving on Fox. NFL schedule continues to be laid out. Little leaks here and there. Some good stuff. Lakers season abruptly ended last night. LeBron James, 41 years old. Pretty magnificent, all things considered, who he was playing with. But even though he played a great series, this series wasn't about the stars. It was actually about OKC's role players. Oklahoma City has a player named AJ Mitchell. 3 years, $9 million. Incredible value. A playmaker. Can hit threes. 23 a game against LA. Excellent defender. Best plus minus. Plus 63 in the series. 3 years, $9 million. Absolute value. How about Jared McCain for OKC? Promising young player on a rookie deal. Excellent three-point shooter. You're talking about two guys who are basically free. They're free players. Two young, cheap, ascending players. The Lakers roster has no value. None. I just gave you two of the seven or eight guys for OKC that have value. Now that Austin Reeves is going to sign a big deal and he's going to get it, they'll have no value. And yet they're going to keep Rob Pelinka and keep Austin Reeves and keep LeBron and Luka with his defensive liabilities and durability issues is coming back. Let's bring them all back. This series wasn't about stars. Lakers did a pretty good job on SGA. It was about roster construction. One is brilliantly built. The Lakers gave Alex Caruso away. Let him walk in free agency. Didn't get a frozen pizza. They didn't get anything for him. They're going to lose Rui. Won't be able to afford him. So the entire series is about roster construction. And the Lakers excelled when the NBA was like a big budget movie. Pay whatever it takes. More stars. Cool matters. Big budget. Add another name everybody knows. That's not the NBA today. It's about beating the market, maximizing value like the NFL at the middle and bottom of a roster so you can pay two or three stars. Once again, Oklahoma City goes into a generational great draft with two excellent draft picks. The Lakers won 25th. The best players all gone. Oklahoma City has seven or eight elite defenders. Some start, some are off the bench. Two viable bigs. Energy, youth, cost control, and again, two great first-round picks coming. The Lakers have one elite defender, Marcus Smart, and he is way past his prime. Again, Alex Caruso could defend. Let him go for nothing. So, you want to bring everybody back? You want to convince yourself? You know, Luka, folks, the Lakers were the second slowest playoff team last year when they got run out of the building against Minnesota. This year, if you want to know what direction they're going in, they're the slowest team in the NBA playoffs. 3 years in a row, they're the slowest or second slowest team. They don't have enough three-point shooters. Luke Kennard's fine occasionally. They're not athletic enough. They don't have a rim protector. And they're a mile away. Eight straight losses, 0-for-8 this year against Oklahoma City. And you know how hard it is to win eight straight games against the team? I mean, generally at some point, like last night, the Lakers played their butt off. J.J. Redick coached his butt off. The Lakers staff was excellent in this series. Outstanding. They got good coaching. There's so many questions. But, you know, when you play a great team, usually in NBA history, it was who has the most stars. That is not the new NBA with the new CBA and the aprons. It's about maximizing value at the middle and the bottom of your roster so you can pay like the NFL Josh Allen, or you can pay a great edge rusher. You can only do that. You can only pay your quarterback, two receivers, an edge rusher, an elite corner. If you maximize the fourth, fifth, sixth, seventh round, that's why the Seahawks win a Super Bowl. That's why the Rams are stacked. That's why the Philadelphia Eagles can keep affording. It's like the Eagles have a different bank. Are they doing it through a Swiss bank? How are they doing it? Because they nail picks that aren't stars. That is the new NBA. So J.J. Redick, I'm looking at this morning. LeBron, free agent. Rui, free agent. Kennard, free agent. Austin, Ayton, Smart, player options. I mean, you didn't bring everybody back, but OKC, San Antonio, they are ascending. They've got value all over the roster. When Austin Reeves gets paid, the Lakers have none. Here's J.J. Redick, who had a great series. I've never seen a coach get swept who had a better series than J.J. Redick. Here he is.
9: I believe in continuity, but I do think that there's if you're trying to win a championship, what this organization is, and I'm trying to win a championship, I know RP's trying to win a championship, I know Genie is, I know Mark is, like, we're trying to win a championship. And so you have to be realistic and assess where you're at, and we're not good enough right now. And there probably will be some continuity, there probably won't be, but that's what the next 2 months are for.
10: Where do you go? You can talk yourself in. I talked about this yesterday with the Pittsburgh Steelers. Well, we had a winning record. What's the standard in Los Angeles? The standard is the Dodgers. The standard is the Rams. The standard can't be, well, you know, if Luka played, well, Jalen Williams, J-Dub didn't play for them. And he actually, unlike Luka, gives you a great effort on the defensive end. So, I mean, again, I thought the Lakers played their butt off. I watched every second of it. I thought they played their butt off. And they deserve credit. Down 3-0, playing that well. I mean, they deserve credit. But if you're going to talk yourself into just need Luka, Oklahoma City will be better next year. LeBron will be older next year. All right, so the Cowboys are going to host the Eagles on Thanksgiving. It's going to be week 12. It's going to be on Fox. So the official schedule release is going to be Thursday. It's Tuesday. Stuff's going to be leaking out. Fox, actually, we don't know exactly when the dates are, but they're going to have a day in which they get an international game on TV, Germany, and then they get two domestic games on TV. Network's never had three games in one day like that. That's pretty cool. But what's remarkable about the NFL? They when you watch them release the schedule, they're so intentional. They totally get it. Is that the NFL has been skyrocketing for 10 years. And both New York City teams have been garbage. In fact, many of the league's best teams are Kansas City and Baltimore and Green Bay and Buffalo and Denver and Seattle, and not glamorous markets. The NFL monetizes almost everything very well. Very little things they underachieve at. But actually, one of them is big markets don't do well. Chicago until last year, a grease fire. Both New York teams, embarrassing. Atlanta, irrelevant. D.C. was good for an hour. They're back to being weird. Dallas, eh. I mean, Houston for years, awful. Miami will be atrocious this year. Since 1987, the Jets and the Giants have made the playoffs at the same time twice. And the league is literally on fire. But market size matters. New York and Chicago have a combined 11.5 million TV households. Kansas City and Buffalo combined for a couple million. Like, big markets matter. And I think this is the year that the big markets return to power. I put out my herd hierarchy, my post-free agency, post-draft herd hierarchy. Both teams from LA, Chicago, Detroit, Houston, Philadelphia, and by the way, Dallas is somewhere around 11 or 12, and the New York Giants, to me, will be the most improved team in the league. Matt Hasselbeck last week post-draft talking about a team that didn't make my herd hierarchy, big market, Dallas.
12: You got teams like Kansas City, Detroit, Baltimore, Minnesota, Tampa Bay, not even in the playoffs. Like all of a sudden, Seattle and New England, teams that didn't even make the playoffs, are now in the Super Bowl. You got teams like Chicago, Jacksonville, Carolina. So what you're doing here is really, really difficult to do, to kind of forecast that, because every year is different. And so that's why I think there are teams that aren't on your list. I would say like maybe the Dallas Cowboys. I know what Schottenheimer is saying in Dallas. He's saying, guys, like, we can do this. Look what Seattle just did. Look what New England just did.
10: Somebody who played in the NBA for a while, Chandler Parsons, has got some interesting perspective on what do you do if you're the Lakers. Is he surprised with the Knicks? Is OKC an all-time great team? Some of the analytics say they are. I'm not sure if I put him in that yet. Nobody wants to learn that their data has been breached, but even your employer can accidentally do it. And worse, scammers can take advantage of all that panic by then sending fake breach emails, urging you to act quickly. 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
25: Now, the latest forecast from the WSBT Weather Center.
26: We'll see increasing clouds this afternoon with a few showers possible. Breezy and mild with highs near 70. For tonight, cloudy skies with an 80% chance of showers and storms, especially in the evening hours. Overnight lows will drop to 47. Partly sunny with a slight chance of rain on Wednesday. Breezy and cooler with highs in the low 50s. 60 for Thursday with a mix of clouds and sun. I'm WSBT 22 meteorologist Abby Wepler.
27: 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This just came down. Very sad, tragic breaking news. Brandon Clark, Memphis Grizzlies, has passed away at 29 years old. He transferred to Gonzaga. He played at Gonzaga. He was a first-round pick. I think he was all rookie NBA, played for about seven seasons. This year he was banged up. We're not going to speculate. There's no further information, but Brandon Clark, this just came down. Memphis Grizzlies at 29 has passed away. A first round pick, all rookie team that I remember. He's been with Memphis, was it 2019 draft, 7 years? Yeah, 7 years. I'm reading it off TMZ here reporting. So that's an incredibly sad story. And again, I'm not going to speculate. Nobody knows what it is. Didn't play much this year, sparingly, injuries. Chandler Parsons, former NBA player, is now joining us live. Boy, that is, you know, it's such a community when you play in the NBA for years and years. I've said this before, is you guys get traded. And if I was traded, I don't even know what it would do to my self-esteem. NBA players, people say they make a lot of money, but not everybody does. You get traded. You're moving around. It ends up being a very tight-knit community. There's very few pro athletes in America. There's very few NBA players. Your first thought when you just heard that news, Chandler?
28: Yeah, that's devastating. I didn't know Brandon personally, but like you said, it's a fraternity. At the end of the day, we're all doing the same thing, have the same love for the game of basketball. So that's just absolutely tragic and devastating. And my thoughts and prayers definitely go out to his family and his loved ones and that whole organization. again, I don't want to speculate on anything. I don't know details, but that's just horrific, horrific news.
27: I mean, if you look at the history of the NBA, there's been what? Fewer than 5,000 players. We're in a country of 340 million people. Less than 5,000 guys have played in the NBA. So now, and that's, it's global now. And so the numbers are small. Brandon Clark has passed away. All right. And we pivot from that. You know, the NBA, maybe when you broke into it more, but it used to be, I said the Lakers used to be, market size mattered. The Lakers were cool. And the NBA was a little like a big budget movie. You could go over the cap. You know, you wanted to have two or three stars, and they often wanted to play in Miami. They wanted to play in L.A. Well, that's not the new NBA with the CBA and the aprons. It's like an independent film. You've got a budget. You've got to hit it, and you have to maximize every penny. And I look at OKC. I mean, A.J. Mitchell is basically free. You know, you're seeing these guys. They have like seven guys. I mean, SGA next year will probably make less than Austin Reeves if he re-signs with the Lakers. So let me ask you, what do you do with LeBron? What do you do with Austin Reeves? Because the Lakers don't. Austin's been a value player. He will not be going forward. Do you dismantle a team? What do you do with the Lakers?
28: It's a dicey situation, Colin. Obviously, they went up against a juggernaut in Oklahoma City, and I feel like that's the bar, right? Everyone is now building a team to compete with them. The San Antonios, the Denver Nuggets, the Minnesota Timberwolves, like, you're all chasing Oklahoma City. So I think on the bright side of the Lakers, you look at what they did when they were fully healthy with Luka, with Austin Reeves, with LeBron as the kind of that third option Team USA point forward guy, how they played when they were healthy. And they were pretty good. They were successful. They had a good streak there. They still don't compare to those top or echelon elite teams in the West. So they got a lot of decisions to make. A lot of their guys are free agents. A lot of their role players, like, you know, Kennard and DeAndre Ayton and Rui, those guys. But the big question is, what do you do with 42-year-old LeBron James? How much is he worth at this point of his career? He's very productive still. He's still an all-star. He's still unbelievably talented and produces. And then Austin Reeves, like you said, he's a value good player now at $40, $50 million a year. What does that look like? And is that the big three that you're going to go win a championship with? It doesn't look like it so far this year, but they have some big decisions to make. And they obviously have to add other pieces around those three. But I'm just concerned that those three alone at the clip that they're going to get paid isn't enough to win a championship.
27: Yeah. I mean, in the NFL, because you get, you know, 7, 9, 10, 11 draft picks every year, you can really rebuild. You can be awful to the Super Bowl Patriots if you get the coach right. You can't do that. And even as smart as Sam Presti is, it took him years to build this. As good as Brad Stevens was, takes years in drafts. You know, OKC is interesting. The best basketball team I've ever seen professionally was the Bulls. Coaching, closers, defense, second best team for a short spurt was probably the Warriors when you had Clay, Steph, Draymond, Kevin Durant, pretty rock solid. Then you get into teams that, I think the Pistons historically are underrated because they tackled people. Nobody wants to admit it. There was a Celtic team with Bill Walton that's about as good as anybody. But I grew up in the 70s where the Blazers won a title. The Sonics won a title. They're not historically great. Well, we're in a stretch, Chandler, in the NBA where there's a different champ every year. I thought, oh, they're going to be dunking in the Spurs. Well, new CBA, they got to let guys go. And now they're not the same team. You look at Oklahoma City. Do you see an all-time great team?
28: I think time will tell. I think the trajectory is very good and high, and they've put together one of the deepest teams I've ever seen. I'll say that. Like, their second unit, I think, can make the playoffs in the Eastern Conference. Like, look what they're doing right now without Jalen Williams, who's their second best player, who's basically been out all year long, and they're still just in cruise control because it's just the next man up mentality. You mentioned A.J. Mitchell. I talked about him on my show this morning. Like, I would take him over 10 to 15 starting point guards in the NBA right now. And this guy's in his second year. He's 23 years old. Like, Jared McCain, that trade was unbelievable. Cason Wallace, like guys like Isaiah Joe and Wiggins, they don't even play anymore. But they've built such a culture there and such an identity where there's no animosity. Everyone's rooting for each other. Everyone has just perfected their roles. And it shows. And they just care about winning and playing the right way and next man up mentality. So Are they a great team? Yes. Do I think they're going to win it all this year and go back to back? Yes. And when you look at this, the landscape of their team and what they have and their picks and everything, they're not going anywhere for a long time. So I do think this is the-

0: those Spurs teams with Tim Duncan, and that they were unbelievable. I think this team has the potential, if they stay together, to be one of those great teams of all time. And they also have some decisions. Do they let Hartenstein walk? Lou Dort's coming up. Like, they're going to have some decisions too. But for the most part, that nucleus is going to be together for a long time, and you're going to see him at the top of the Western Conference for years to come.
1: Yeah, like Austin Reeves, Lou Dort was undrafted and has become an incredibly essential part of their sort of ecosystem. So in your 9 years in the NBA, and you were with four different teams, it is interesting, when Tibbs got let go, my take was, guys, you beat the Celtics. Well, what are we doing? Well, Mike Brown, who's probably a little less rigid than Tibbs, a little more innovative, a little more creative, has got Cat now playing point center. And I mean, from game three against Atlanta on, you're like, God, this is a really fascinating offense. Now, they've always had, I mean, OG, Bridges. I mean, Mitchell Robinson's a great defensive big. They got a really complimentary roster. But they don't even, I mean, they have like moved a level beyond what I thought they could play. Right? I watch Nick games like everybody else.
0: Yeah, 100%.
1: Did you ever plan a team that literally just found the magic potion in the playoffs? Like, took another leap up?
0: I haven't. I've never been out of the first round, actually. So I definitely have not done that personally. But it's fascinating watching the Knicks, because they've always had the talent, right? And then they make the coaching change after a pretty good year last year. And now they obviously got a lot more from their bench. Guys like Deuce McBride, Alvarado, Clarkson, Shamet, like, they've all had their moments throughout the season where they've produced and they've been, you know, very valuable for that team. And this is the same team a month ago we're talking about. Do they possibly fire Mike Brown after this year? Do they trade Cat if he doesn't play harder and start to play like he does? Like, and now all of a sudden they look like the second best team in the NBA outside the Thunder, and they're just steamrolling through the Eastern Conference. And now they're getting rest and letting guys like OG, who are a little banged up, kind of get fully healthy for the next series. So they're in a great spot. When Carl Anthony Towns plays with a motor and he plays with an engine like he's been, they're fantastic. Bridges is much better this series offensively. OG has been playing the best basketball of his career.
1: He's
0: and
1: great.
0: We obviously know. We obviously know how great Jalen Brunson's been, but this team is in a really good spot. And again, they're getting more from their bench. Their defense is getting better. They're getting a little bit of less usage from Jalen Brunson and more production from OG, who we both just mentioned. He's been playing the best basketball of his career. So they are definitely flying under the radar right now. And I think whoever wins that other series, whether it's the Pistons or Cavs, it's going to be a long series, but you almost got to give the nod to the Knicks so far to get out of the East at this point.
1: Yeah. You know, I just asked Nick Wright, who's a LeBron fan. I said, you're the GM of the Lakers. What would you do with LeBron? Let me ask you this. You're the GM of the Celtics. Chandler Parsons, GM of the Celtics. And now they switched off. They moved off Horford and Porzingis. So they moved away from some really smart, heady veterans. They went younger in the post. They may go after Aaron Gordon, people say in Denver, which I think is, it'd make them springier. We'll see. What do you do if this was thrown at me? What if Giannis is available and you can move off Jaylen Brown? I love Jaylen Brown, but Giannis is different. Giannis is a weird, I mean, it's just, there's not a lot of Giannis body types on the planet. Would you make a move, even though Brown's in his prime? You know, Giannis is not a perimeter player, had some injuries. Would you make a move? Forget the pieces around it. Because to get Giannis, you'd have to trade a huge salary. Would you make a Giannis for Jaylen Brown? Then Jaylen could have his own team. Would you make that move?
0: It's a tough one. I would have to really, really look at it. Again, I love Giannis with Tatum. I love the guys like Pritchard and Hauser around Giannis with Vucevic, guys that can space the floor and shoot the basketball. It would be a beautiful, fit. Now, if I had to pick, it's crazy, because remember when Jason Kidd said the whole thing, Jaylen Brown's the best player on the Celtics during the finals, and we were all like, you guys are crazy, and then everything happened with Tatum. This has now become Jaylen Brown's team, right? Like, this is the first or second All-NBA team. Like, he is the franchise guy. Jason Tatum, I think, made an unbelievable recovery. I still don't know how he came back so quickly after what he went through. But Giannis is different. Like you said, the Giannis is different. I think right now, the next 3 to 4 years, you can really maximize his talent, his athleticism, his length. So I think I would do that. Yeah. And I think the other pieces around him in Boston would be an ideal fit. But
1: yeah,
0: I can also look at every other roster in the NBA and make Giannis fit on that team as well. So he's one of those guys. If you have a chance to go acquire Giannis and they call, you probably should answer.
1: Yeah. Houston could make some moves and give you maybe a Şengün. They're not giving up Amen Thompson, that's for sure. Maybe they get Reed Shepherd. Yeah, you'd get some picks, Reed Shepherd. Jaylen Brown, for me, I get the IQ, the EQ, the toughness, the defense, the offense, the focus, the commitment, the durability. I think if I'm Milwaukee, I'd take that call.
0: Jaylen Brown's had his deals and his history and kind of a little bad taste in the mouth with just the whole city and fan base of Boston. Like it kind of would make sense to see him move on. And that wouldn't be a bad move. Houston is interesting. They have some young pieces. You can throw in Atari Easton, who's a free agent, Reed Shepherd, guys like that, Jabari Smith. Like they do have a lot of young, attractive talents that could be enticing for the Milwaukee Bucks.
1: Yeah. All right. Chandler, give your show a pop here.
0: Yeah, we're Monday to Friday, FanDuel TV. It's called Run It Back. Me, Lou Will, Michelle Beadle, DeMarcus Cousins, 7 to 8 a.m. Pacific time and 10 to 11 Eastern time. So give us a look. It's good stuff.
1: Good seeing you, bud.
0: Thank you, Connor. Appreciate it, man. See you next time.
1: You bet. Chandler Parsons. He makes a really good point. If you put Giannis with Tatum, it's those peripheral ancillary players, because you got to collapse on Giannis and you're going to get, and this is a team that loves the three. So that J-Mac, that's an interesting one. If you could give me Şengün, Jabari Smith, Reed Shepherd, and a couple of picks, or I get Jaylen Brown. They wouldn't want Derek White. They'd want maybe Hauser. Maybe they'd want Jaylen Brown, maybe a Hauser. Boston would probably have to give up another first round pick.
2: Yeah. Well, it just so happens we're going to talk about Giannis and trades in Herdline if you want to jump to that. But yeah.
1: All right. Well, J-Mac with the news.
3: No. Turn on the news. This is the Herdline News.
2: Sorry. I mean, I we could talk about this all day. Yeah. I mean, we've been talking about it all year. And now here it is. The Bucks say they're open for business on taking calls about Giannis before the draft. I don't know. Listen, let's start here, Colin. If you are the Milwaukee Bucks, do you want potentially players you can build around, or do you want high draft picks? Because, hey, we're the Bucks. We identified Giannis. 12 other teams passed on it, but we saw it. I'd rather have the picks than the players. Or would you rather have, a Şengün, like players that are established?
1: Well, let's say if Boston gives you Jaylen Brown, you're not going to get a player better than Jaylen Brown probably out there.
2: Correct.
1: But I can give you Şengün, Jabari, Reed Shepherd. Okay, now I got a starting lineup.
2: So Jaylen Brown will want a new contract in 2 years.
1: Okay, well, you're
2: and that's
1: going to
2: be one of those $70 million contracts because he's an All-NBA guy. So do you want to do that for like a 30-year-old Jaylen Brown? And is Jaylen Brown getting you anywhere just with him and Miles Turner and company? I don't know. Şengün's interesting. Let me float another one to you. So the Clippers just won the lottery and got the fifth pick. What if Steve Ballmer says, man, I'm so ticked off we lost in the play-in to Steph Curry. You need stars in this league. Giannis, I want you to the Clippers. We'll give up the fifth pick. We'll give up Ben Mathurin. We'll give up, we'll send you back Brooke Lopez and whatever platter to make the salary, Bogdanovich. But the fifth pick, you love the fifth pick, right? Could be Caleb Wilson. Could be Mara. Could be whoever. What do you value more, the fifth pick?
1: I'm not a poo-poo platter guy. If you can give me Şengün, who a lot of people think he's overrated. You're getting 22 a night. I think he's a highly skilled big. If I could get Şengün, Jabari, Reed Shepherd, boy, I'd a pick. I mean,
2: that's a lot. If you're Houston, why are you giving up? So what do you have if you're Houston? Amen Thompson. KD.
1: Giannis. KD.
2: I mean, that's you're a hangnail away from losing in the play-in. Like, there's just no depth there. I mean, it's weird because you articulated it well. Look at the depth of the Spurs. Look at the depth of OKC. If you just try to fight with three superstars, I don't know what your chances are.
1: Well, if I'm Houston, I probably want a draft pick.
2: Yeah.
1: I'd want a draft. This is a very, very good draft. I'd like a draft pick.
2: I will say the idea of Kawhi and Giannis, two of the better perimeter defenders this league has seen in the last 8 years, that's pretty formidable. I mean, you've got Giannis to battle Wemby, and you've got Kawhi for SGA. I mean, that, that's the foundation of something. I don't know what that is. And does you want Giannis want to come west? It's not like he's going to Kawhi's team. Kawhi hasn't done anything.
1: I think Boston and Houston, I think it's really interesting. But I think the Milwaukee thing's played out. And we on this show, I've been on this 3 years. Pick the phone up. But again, small market. You know, he's a star. You don't want to get... It's like, guys, if you'd have done this 3 years ago,
2: yeah,
1: you'd have gotten 8 picks.
2: How about the Mavs? They have the 9th pick. Do you give up the 9th pick and anybody on our roster not named Cooper Flagg? And we'll take Giannis. So now you have Giannis and Cooper Flagg as your building blocks.
1: That's interesting.
2: And then you've got, you know, you've got some time. But is Giannis going to want to go there? That's not even a playoff team. He's going from a non-playoff team to a non-playoff team.
1: Yeah, I think Dallas is a pretty cool place to live. I think
2: I'm old enough to remember you picking the Mavs to go to the finals.
1: It was not one of my best picks.
2: With Kyrie and Giannis. All right, let's move on to a team that went to the finals, actually the Super Bowl, and that's the Seattle Seahawks. Colin, this is a fun story. So last offseason, DeMarcus Lawrence said he knew he was never going to get to the Super Bowl in Dallas, so he went to Seattle and won. This offseason, he told former Cowboy Dante Fowler the same thing. Wouldn't you know it? Dante Fowler joined Seattle this offseason. I mean, listen, that's kind of a flex. Hey, I told you guys I wasn't going to win in Dallas.
1: Well, once guys have made their money, they want to play in winning organizations. And Seattle's a winning organization. So, they won the Super Bowl last year. They got to two with Russ. They got the one with Hasselbeck. They've been a very, very good franchise. And so, I mean, again, I'd never blame an athlete for wanting to make the money. Your first two contracts, right? But then you get your third contract, and you got 50 large in the bank, and you got the house, and you took care of your family, and you're sitting there like, I got 3 or 4 more years to play. I want to hoist a trophy. I want to win games. I want to be around a functional operation. So, I mean, Dante Fowler has been a good player for a long time.
2: Yeah, we haven't talked about the Super Bowl hangover. Usually it belongs to the loser, and we know that the Patriots are going to struggle this year with the schedule. I'm just curious, do you think Seattle is like, do you see them like automatically being a juggernaut in the NFC?
1: I think they're going to be very good. And as the NFL and NBA become more front office dependent, I get a great GM, maybe the best GM. I get a excellent young coach, the McVay of defense. And I think Sam Darnold's proven the last 2 years, Sam's really good. I mean, everybody can keep pushing back. All I heard was, oh, he had Kevin O'Connell. He goes to Seattle to get rid of DK Metcalf. He literally is perfectly clean in the postseason. No turnovers. Like, if you have an elite quarterback, Sam is elite. That's what I'll do tomorrow. Where are all you naysayers going to put Sam Darnold?
2: What are we ranking?
1: Best quarterbacks in the NFL.
2: Heading into this coming season.
1: Well, where are we going to put Sam-O? Because he's got more wins than anybody in the league if you go back to his last 6 games in Carolina. 3 different stops. Winning as quarterback in the NFL.
2: Well, isn't a quarterback wins more of a team stat than a quarterback stat?
1: All right, sure. Yeah, it's funny how Mahomes wins so much and Brady did.
2: Well, wait, so what are we doing? Is Darnold top 10?
1: No, I'm asking. Is he big? Is he strong? Does he have a trophy?
2: Yeah.
1: Is he durable? Is he a coachable? That seems to me those are all the boxes.
2: Yeah, you know who else checks those boxes? Jalen Hurts. Big, strong, tush push, trophy, finals, Super Bowl MVP.
1: Big what?
2: He squat 500 pounds?
1: Well, what is he, a Belgian weightlifter? What is that?
2: He might be. The tush push is unstoppable. Interesting. If you have Darnold ahead of Hurts, we're going to have some problems.
1: I think the whole league does.
2: Oh, damn. Shots fired. All right, final story. Just because we need to laugh at Aaron Rodgers, Colin. This saga in Pittsburgh. Remember how hot you were Thursday on this nonsense about Aaron Rodgers going to Pittsburgh? Well, according to Michael Silver, The Athletic, the Steelers were, quote, caught off guard by Rodgers' visit to Pittsburgh. Caught off guard, Colin. They apparently spoke to his agent, not him. Now, I don't know about you. I hear spring in Pittsburgh is the place to be.
1: Beautiful.
2: It's like, you know, there's flowers blooming everywhere. Yeah. You got the Pirates probably playing baseball. I don't know if they're winning. He just popped into Pittsburgh. And I don't think he talked to Mike McCarthy or anybody.
1: How do you hide in Pittsburgh?
2: I mean, you put on a hat and glasses and walk around. Well, first of all, let's back up. What's he doing here, Colin? I'm an to go to Pittsburgh to clean out my apartment, but not talk to the team I played with? I don't know.
1: Doesn't everybody see the truth here? Like, Aaron, his superpower is making people wait. Green Bay, Jets, Pittsburgh, it's not his youth. He doesn't have it. It's not his play. It's not what it once was. His thing is having leverage and control. He needs control. That's why he's always pushed back on the media. He can't control them. He pushed back on the, government vaccine. He can't control it. He likes to, certain personalities like control. I get it. Aaron likes to control things. Now, it backfired in Green Bay. They said, see ya. It backfired in New York, flew cross country, see ya. The Steelers are trapped. But at this point, I defend Aaron. If you get into the Aaron business and you're not prepared for this, that is a you problem. You know what you're getting. If you get involved, if you make a trade for Giannis, he's awesome. But he's not a perimeter player, and he's a big, and the injuries have compiled. He's not going to give you 82 games. If he could get 70, sign up for it the next 3 years. So just in the Aaron business, he's going to use this lever where he controls you. It's his. It feels for him, it's validating. That's his personality, and that's fine.
2: So let's drill down for a quick second. So clearly that stems from some childhood trauma where maybe his parents bossed him around, and this is him retaliating. I mean, we all have something that happened in our childhood, but why would you want that to be your superpower? Well, I'm in control. Packers, you will wait.
1: There's a lot.
2: Jets,
1: you know what?
2: You're going to wait. I'm going to go to Egypt. I'm calling the shots. Like, what's that about?
1: I'm not a psychologist. I'm just saying I can reasonably suggest, after watching this for several years in several teams, I have seen a pattern. He likes to control it. That empowers him. I'm going to do what I want to do. I'm going to be a little indifferent in the offseason, and I have supported Aaron. If you are willing to sign up for Aaron, now it may have caught the Packers off guard. It may have, maybe the Jets thought, well, he won't do that here.
2: Yeah,
1: but by the time the Steelers made a deal for him, you got to know what you're acquiring. So I'm not blaming Aaron. This is his personality.
2: Yeah, that's like your buddy starts dating a girl, and he's like, well, she has problems with all these guys, but I can change her. I can control. Let me got it. We're going to
1: throw this. Let me throw this. Kyler Murray in Arizona. People said he's distracted. So now he goes like an Aaron. Now he goes to a second team. If he is again distracted in Minnesota, then by the third team that would get Kyler, it's not on Kyler. It's on the team to go, okay, he's been in two spots. He has a personality quirk. He gets distracted. Video games. By the third team, it's on the team. It's not on the player. Aaron has shown who he is. The Steelers said, despite that, we're going for it. So I'll support Kyler if in Minnesota he was distracted, he underachieved. By the third team,
2: you're giving him a second chance.
1: Yeah, by the third team, I'm going to support the player because that's his personality. He's quirky, and Aaron's a little quirky. Jay McLemore.
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18: Now, the latest forecast from the WSBT Weather Center.
19: We'll see increasing clouds this afternoon with a few showers possible. Breezy and mild with highs near 70. For tonight, cloudy skies with an 80% chance of showers and storms, especially in the evening hours. Overnight lows will drop to 47. Partly sunny with a slight chance of rain on Wednesday. Breezy and cooler with highs in the low 50s. 60 for Thursday with a mix of clouds and sun. I'm WSBT 22 meteorologist Abby Wepler.
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1: Picky would be, you know, they haven't drafted particularly well. They have not developed well. Then they give away players like Alex Caruso for nothing. And they end up, what a shocker, at Oklahoma City being, you know, crucial elements. So, and I've said before is, you've got three players in Austin Reeves, LeBron, and Luka who are best served with the ball in their hands. You know, I did think Luke Kennard was a nice pickup. He's a free agent. It was a nice pickup. I thought Marcus Smart, again, player option. I thought it was a smart pickup. They didn't have an elite defender. He's older, but he's an elite defender. Here's Rob Pelinka on the job J.J. Redick did this year with his big three.
2: Our team and our roster had three quarterbacks on it in LeBron and Luka and Austin. And that's in some sense a luxury that we had different guys that could make plays in different different parts of the season. And it also creates its own set of stuff for J.J. to figure out when you have three players that can make plays. But I think all in all, an amazing job at fitting all of that together. And then the response of those players and playing different roles throughout the season and having an evolution themselves was incredibly impressive.
1: I thought J.J. Redick was the best part of the Lakers this year. LeBron being willing to become like a third option on some nights and J.J. Redick's coaching. And they did a podcast together, so they obviously have a great deal of mutual respect. But when he talks about three quarterbacks, where's your O-line? How about your secondary? Like, that's the problem with the roster. It's lopsided. I had said during the year, I said, if you could just have one player in the league, I would take Jaden McDaniels of Minnesota. I said, if you put him on this team, if you just flipped him with Austin Reeves, and it was Luka, LeBron, Jaden McDaniels, you would notice it immediately. You'd be like, oh, we got a 3-and-D guy. We got an elite defender. Minnesota's got like three of those guys. OKC's got five of those guys. San Antonio's got several. Lakers don't have one. So that is the problem, is it's a quarterback-centric team. I mean, Joe Burrow can't make the playoffs in the NFL. Joe Burrow's great, two great receivers. Worst defense in the league. Like Dak Prescott, once again, good numbers, great receivers, great tight end, great O-line. Can't stop anybody. Like, even in the NFL, it's balance. And the Lakers are very top-heavy. So, you know, I've said before, you have to sign Austin Reeves to some level. Otherwise, he walks away and you get nothing, like Caruso. So you sign him. If you can get a player-friendly or a team-friendly deal with Austin Reeves, you know, he's a Laker, but you eventually probably move him to attain things you don't have. As long as Luka is your number one, you have to build it a certain way. Luka is not LeBron in his prime or Duncan or Michael Jordan in his prime. He's not a two-way player. He is an overwhelmingly great offensive player who now has increasingly some durability issues. So you need to get young and athletic and some catch and shoot guys. You need what the league has been for 7 years, 3-and-D guys, a lot of them. Because OKC, Minnesota, San Antonio. You know, I compared the Lakers to the Knicks this year. My bad. Because they have a rim protector in Mitchell Robinson. They have OG and Josh Hart. Those are elite defenders. Lakers don't have that. The Knicks roster is better. My bad on that. And those are J-Mac's two favorite teams, so I'm giving flowers. The Knicks roster is got a lot of complimentary pieces. 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

0: to the jungle. My name is Jim Rome. A very good Tuesday to you. What's going on? How are we living? How's everybody feeling today? All right, so why don't you get up in here? We got lots to get to. We're going to change up, talk a little football, talk a little baseball, talk a little basketball. Lots of good topics for you. So what I'm looking for you to do is engage. And you can do that a number of ways. As you know, you can hit me up on the phones. You can hit me up on social media. You can even go old school and email us. Hey, whatever works for you, just find a way to get up in here. That's it. Thank you, Alvy. That means wake the hell up. Get up in here. Oh, Alvy, a new version of Hump Day, which I will get to a little bit later on. Something you might want to look into. All right, telephone number is 1-800-636-8686. It is Hump Day. Well, for Alvy, every day is Hump Day. But for Frisco, Frisco got their hump on last night. That was interesting. That's what I'm saying. There's some hump music. Hump music for a few dudes between the lines getting their hump on.
1: Hump Day.
0: I know it's nice to beat L.A., but you don't need to hump it out, do you? It's not that nice. No reason to get that nice over something that's not that nice. Feel me, Frisco? Frisco, you shouldn't have. All right, anyway, 1-800-636-8686. 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Also, if you don't mind, we've got a YouTube channel, which we are building out every single day. I would love for you to go over there. If you like what you see, go ahead and smash that sub button. And thank you very much ahead of time. So coming up at 12:40, or 40 minutes from right now, former NFL Pro Bowl center Mitch Morse makes his return to the program. John Morosi makes his return to the program. That's coming up at 1:40. So you know where to find us. Long us open today. Lots of thoughts that I want to share with you. So first, some congrats. Congrats are in order today. Congrats to the LA Lakers. You did it. You did it. You finally covered the spread against the Thunder for the first time all season. If you were crazy enough to bet on the Lakers after the Thunder beat their asses and covered that spread seven times in a row this season, good on you. Good on you. Of course, I did not. Because I was pretty positive that that series was going to be over last night. And at least I was right about that much. But I just kept smashing the Lakers, taking the points, smashing the Lakers, taking the points. So I'm like, what? And losing every single time. So no, I'm not going to go out that way. Yes, I am. But I will say, credit to the Lakers. They put out their very best effort, and they played pretty much their best game of the series, and they still got swept out on their home floor. At least they made SGA actually show up and seal the deal, which he did, of course, with the help of that absolute stud gaucho, AJ Mitchell. Man, that gaucho is nice.
2: Nice, nice.
0: Gaucho. That dude's nice. More on that later on. Except nobody is worried about the Thunder right now. Well, everybody who's still playing is. But the big question right now, the big question is, what is going to happen to the Lakers? Now what for the Lakers? Now what for LeGoat? Did he just play his last NBA game ever? Or did he just play his last game ever as a Laker? Or what's next for Austin Reeves? Can they trade for Giannis or another superstar piece? What happens now to the LA Lakers? Now, I know this is not the sexiest answer in the world, but I don't really know. I don't really know because they don't really know. Starting with LeGoat himself. Or at least, this is what he has been saying for months now, and then he said it again last night.
3: I think you guys asked me about it, and I've answered questions. Yeah, I don't think I've come out like, oh, retirement is coming. I mean, with my future, I don't know, obviously. I mean, this is obviously, we're still fresh from, you know, obviously losing, I don't know. I mean, I don't know what the future holds for me, obviously, as it stands right now tonight. you know, I got a lot of time. I'll sit back, like I think I said it last year after we lost, I think, to Minnesota, to go back and recalibrate with my family and talk with them and spend some time with them. And then when the time comes, I obviously, you guys will know what I decide to do.
0: Listen, you're not going to believe this. In fact, I'm not sure that I even believe this, but I think I actually believe the guy. Now, I know he's got the nickname LeCap for a reason, and he could be LeCapping here again.
3: People probably think,
0: but I actually do believe him this time, because even if he knows what he would like to do, for the first time ever, he's not really in control of his own situation. For the first time ever, LeGramps is not holding the hammer. He does not have a contract for next season, and he's very likely going to have to accept his first pay cut ever. So, less money, no control. LeGoat is not going to like either of those things, but he's going to have to deal with both of those things. Here's one thing that I do know. There is no way he just played his last NBA game. No way. No way. No way does that guy go out on that running brick. There was the last shot of his illustrious career. Do you really think this guy is going out like this? Yeah, no. Do we really think he's walking off on that, bricking a bunny with the season on the line to avoid getting swept? Do we really think that guy is going to go out like that? Do we really think LeBron wants to be literally swept out of the NBA? Yeah, doubt that. I would say there is almost no chance of that. I think if it were up to LeBron, he would not be leaving LA or Bronny. He would keep making a max salary, and he would keep being a Laker. Of course, if it were up to LeBron, he would have stayed the number one option, and the franchise would have never pivoted to building around Luka. That's the problem with predicting how this all plays out. It's not really up to LeBron. It's not LeBron's call. So, would he be willing to take less? And if so, how much less? These are the biggest questions right now. But here's a fun fact about LeBillionaire. He's never made less. He's made more money in every single season of his career, all the way up to the 52.6 mil that he made this year. D. Wade said it best in The Athletic, quote, "History shows that Mr. James ain't taking a lot of discounts," end of quote. Yeah, I'd argue, or any discounts for that matter. Except this time, he's going to have to take a discount, at least if he wants to stay a Laker, maybe if he wants to play at all. So the question again is, how much of a discount? And that's going to probably determine what their decision is, what his decision is. At least the Austin Reeves situation seems a lot less complicated, because it seems like he's not going anywhere for a couple of reasons. Number one, they can offer him the most. Number two, and this is key, apparently Luka does not want him to go anywhere, at least according to our guy, Woiki Woiki.
4: Wiki, wiki.
0: Which is why I was not surprised to see this from Rob Lowe Palenka earlier today at Mick10 posted, quote, "Rob Palenka says the Lakers want to, quote, honor LeBron James by giving him the time to make a decision on his future, but want him back if he wants to come back. He says the team also wants Austin Reeves to return and have expressed that sentiment to Reeves's representatives," end of quote. So it feels like, on the one hand, the Lakers are lining things up to try to run it back. And it's not the worst plan ever. LeBron might actually be their best option for a third option at this point. But again, it all depends on the price. It all depends on the size of the pay cut's pay cut. The Lakers can obviously point to the month of March as their proof of concept and say, when we had our big three healthy, we were dominant. When we were together with our big three, we were dominant. So why don't we try and do that over a full season and see how that plays out? Like I said, not the worst plan ever, but a plan with a major flaw. Because if the month of March was the proof of concept, then the month of May was the reality check. Because the Thunder are the standard, and the Lakers are nowhere near that standard. They're just not. They don't have that kind of talent. They don't have those kind of players. Even with their big three, they're still nowhere near. So I know they didn't have Luka, but even with Luka, they didn't beat those guys. Remember that glorious March run? Remember how that ended with the Thunder pounding the Lakers by 45 in the game that Luka blew out his hammy? There's just no way around it. The current Laker group is not close to the Thunder. Case in point, OKC beat them 8 straight times this year.
5: Not even close, bud.
0: So, what's the plan? What's the plan? Again, I wish I had a sexier response. Then I don't really know. But they don't really know. So it's a critical moment for Rob Lowe, Pelinka, and the rest of the Laker front office. And they better have an impressive summer after that incredibly unimpressive sweep. But the bottom line is this. They're building around Luka. That's the one thing we do know. And they're prioritizing paying Reeves because apparently Luka wants Reeves. And if there's not a left for LeGoat after that, then maybe we have seen him play his last game as a Laker. That would be possible. It's even possible that LeBron winds up taking his talents back to Cleveland for a third time, even after burning them once before. But again, I don't think that even he knows yet. All LeBron knows at this point is that he's not looking at this season as a disappointment, and that's for damn sure.
6: Obviously, we fell a little short, obviously, but I mean, I'm not looking at, my year as a disappointment. That's for damn sure. I was put into some positions that I've never played in my career before. Actually, in my life. I've never been a third option in my life. So to be able to, thrive in that role for that period of time, and then have to step back into the role that I've been accustomed with over my career, over my life, playing a sport, and be able to thrive under that. And then just my teammates allowing me to lead them under extreme circumstances, that was pretty cool for me at this stage of my career.
0: In other words, man, am I awesome. That's for damn sure. Man, I'm the best. Am I right? Literally and figuratively, that's for damn sure. Man, look at what I did. So, of course, LeBag had to do his version of the Joel Embiid. For me, this was a success.
7: For me, this was a success.
0: Which, of course, was Joel's version of the Giannis. There is no failure in sports.
8: There's no failure in sports.
0: Which was Giannis's version of the Dwight Howard. I'm still a champion, and I won't let anyone tell me different.
9: No matter how the season ends, I'm still a champion. I won't let anybody tell me anything different.
6: Not looking at, my year as a disappointment. That's for damn sure.
0: So he says that his season wasn't a disappointment. Hey, look, I'm not going to kill him for it. It's not his fault Luka got hurt. He does deserve credit for accepting a new role, even if he didn't at first. But then he did step up and lead the team again when they needed it. He did accept that number 3 role, and it did transform the team. Now, here's the question. He accepted the number 3 role, but is he going to accept number 3 money? That's the question. Rui Hachimura was the 3rd highest paid player on the team this year at just over 18 mil. Does anybody anywhere really think that LeBald is going to take a big pay cut? Or a big haircut? Bad pun. No, LeBald is not taking that big of a haircut. But does anybody really think the guy's going to play for under 20 mil just to stay in L.A., especially when he can get bigger stacks elsewhere? I just do not see this dude accepting a lesser role and that much less dough to stay here because he loves L.A. They're going to have to put more stacks in front of him. But if they do that and they pay Reeves Big Jack, how are they going to fill all those other needs? Because those 3 on themselves, even if they stay healthy, are not good enough or nearly enough to beat OKC. Again, they're competitive. But how are they going to close that huge gap between OKC and themselves? Oh, and then to add insult to injury last night, there was villain Brooks in LeBron's house, under the basket, enjoying every minute of the demise of his nemesis. He's just laughing at him. direct eyesight, too. Direct eyeline. And they locked eyes. How villain of him. Just laughing at him. I mean, in defense of the old man, he's still playing villain. And you're watching him play. Anyway, no way to me. There's no way LeBron retires and rides off into the sunset on that brick and that loss and that sweep to that team with villain under the basket clowning him. No way we just saw LeGoat's last game. It might have been his last night on the engagement farm, but definitely not his last game because that dude is not going out without a La Farewell tour. That much I do know. No chance in hell he just walked off his alleged GOAT career without getting his flowers and his rocking chair and his wine and his taped copy of the announcement and the video of people in C-Town burning his gear and a Taco Tuesday coupon and the Celtics bringing him a bowl of chowder. And the Clippers dropping a pair of toe shoes on him. And the Heat giving him back his chocolate chip cookies. He ain't leaving without those gifts. Come on, believe that. So, the big questions. Did he play his last NBA game? Doubt that. Did he play his last game with the Lakers? Maybe. Maybe not.
6: That's for damn sure.
0: How much of a pay cut will he take? What do the Lakers do from here? And the Thunder just keep doing their thing. 1-800-636-8686. There's so much in there. Hey, Laker fan, and I mean more than you, Laker V. Laker fan, NBA fan, any of you, what do you think is going to happen? What is your reaction? Do you really think that guy played his last game? Given as well as he played this year, do you really think that he played his last game? I don't think so. But if somebody does not show up with a big bag of cash, maybe. Maybe. And if it's not the Lakers, then who is it? Is it the Cavaliers? Is it Golden State? Is it the Knicks? Where could he play? Would he leave LA? What do you make? What do you make of it, I should say? All right, another big topic I want to get into. Lane Kiffin. Man, stuck his foot in his mouth again. Lane's gonna lane. Lane can't help himself. So Lane sits down for a long-form interview of Vanity Fair, and they're firing a bunch of questions at him, and it's just a matter of time, right? If you sit with Lane for 4 hours, Lane's going to say something, and he's going to say something regrettable, and then he's going to try and take it back, and he's going to try and unring this bell, and it's going to be impossible. Lane, you should know this by now, right? You cannot unring a bell. You cannot put the toothpaste back in the toothpaste container. Once that cow is out that barn, you're not pushing him back in. Lane tried all these things. Especially when you deal that card. That card that you threw from the bottom of the deck does not go back into the deck. He tried. It didn't work. I've got thoughts on that. And I want to go back to Frisco fan. Hey, Frisco fan, what was it like to get a multiple hump in midweek? I know it's always great to beat the Dodgers, but is it really that great? I mean, I'm all for getting nice, but are you going to get that nice in broad daylight between the white lines when you're not a good team? I mean, what's going to happen when you actually do, if you ever do, approach 500? How nice are you going to get then? Are all 25 guys going to be all assembled in a group hump? I mean, does it start with three? Not one, not two, three. I don't know, Frisco fan, just asking. I'm all for celebrating. Maybe you keep that in the clubhouse, I don't know. Anyway, the NL West. Why don't we talk NL West? Haven't hit that in a minute. Notice they don't call me Hump Jim. They call me Dodger Jim. Or Jim Hump. Anyway, John Morosi. Hey, I'm not going to ask him to break that down, but he'll help me break down the NL West. Mitch Morse is going to join me at 1240. So we have lots of different ways to go with this. I want your reaction. You have your telephone number. Use it. It's toll free. I'll pay for it. Doesn't matter where you live. Doesn't matter where you are. You have a phone. Instead of doom scrolling on that phone all day long, every single day, man, hit the digits. Call up. Get on the air. I want to hear from you. All right, so as you know, the playoffs are here. And as you also know, this is where everything changes. Every single possession hits different. Every single run matters. 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

0: back. Mitch Morris joining me next segment. All right, so reaction. Where do I start with reaction? Why don't we start with NoCal Vic? I'll start with NoCal Vic because NoCal Vic has won a smack off, so he matters. He writes, quote, Laker Jim, bro, no one gives a F about the Lakers. NoCal Vic, bro, you know how terrible that take is. You know how inaccurate that take is. NoCal Vic, bro, don't start saying things just to say things that you know are not true. Don't play that game, Vic. You're better than that. And you just know how terrible a take that is. You know how inaccurate that is. Hey, look, Vic, you know me. I've done a very good job of navigating my way through these waters. Like, I'm this point in time. There's a moment. It's a moment where people are out here saying crazy-ass bleep. Just to say it. Just to get people to look at them. I'm not saying it's you, Vic. I'm saying people in my business. People are saying crazy-ass bleep just to get those to look at them, react to them, and try to get clicks. As I used to always say, why does anybody do anything? Because they can. And I said that for the better part of, I don't know, 20 years. And it made sense. And a part of me still believes that. But most of me believes, why does anybody do anything? For clicks. Vic, don't be that guy. You know people care about the Lakers. Nobody gives a F about the Lakers is a bad take. It's an inaccurate take. And this is why I spend so much of the open on that take. Just because you want me to talk about something else, Vic, which I have no idea what that might be, honestly. Vic, I have no idea what you're into these days. I don't know what you want me to talk about, but just because you don't want me to talk about that doesn't mean that nobody gives a F about the Lakers. People do. It's still a worldwide brand. It's still a big topic. So actually, that's a bad take, and you know it, Vic. We're talking about one of the greatest athletes who ever lived. We're talking about arguably the greatest basketball player ever. And we're talking about maybe he played his last game ever. But you're going to tell me nobody gives AF about that. No, no. What you meant to say, Vic, is you don't give AF about that. But there's a lot of people. You know how I know? Because they're constantly coming at me. They care a lot about this bag. GOAT. You don't care. But there are a lot of people that do. So, again, did he just play his last game? No. No way that was his last game for so many different reasons. But did he play his last game as an L.A. Laker? Maybe. Maybe. UCLA Dodger Frank, quote, this offseason will be off the chain. Regards, vacatin'. That's what the chain should have said. Not dominating. It should have said vacating. Or Cancun-catin'. 1, 2, 3, Van-catin'. Dude's actually underpaid. The crazy thing about vacating, he probably will leave and he'll make more money because they had him on the cheap. Vacating. It's not like Jackson Hayes was better than you. Well, yes, he was. D-Mill Nola. Quote, if things don't work out between LeBron and the Lakers, he could join the Clippers to team up with Kawhi and reunite with head coach Tyronn Lue. The Clips have a top five draft pick and a nice roster. At least Kawhi plays D, unlike Luka and Austin Reeves. No, I know this. He already knows his way around the Clipper facility. We've made that very clear. They've already got a pair of kicks, ugly as they are, for him. We made that very clear. Look, there he's right at home. He's already there. And that's not even AI. He posted that. That's actually him. Man, those are some ugly-ass kicks. Goat or not. I mean, Larden's baked potato kicks. Can't believe how ugly those kicks are. No, I can see that. I could see him going back to C-Town. I could see him going to Golden State. I could see him going to the Clippers. I could see him going to the Knicks. And depending on what the money is, I could see him staying with the Lakers. I think his preference probably is to stay with the Lakers. but the guy is not going to take a major haircut. Again, bad pun, he's bald. How much is this guy willing to accept? And what's important to him at this point? Are you going to ask this guy to take a lesser role and a lot less money just to stay in LA, just to play a brawny? Yeah, I don't know. And again, if the guy is as committed to process as he is, you know, and look at the price the guy pays mentally and physically. Is he willing to go through that again? I think he would for the right situation, for the right money. But he's not going to put his mind and body through all of that if he's not going to get paid. So, how much will he get paid? Jimmers, there is one obvious play for the Lakers to keep LeBron. Space Jam 3. It's perfect. He gets paid with somebody else's money. He'll be happy to slide into that third option role because he'll be focused on filming. He'll get to destroy a different franchise for a minute. Alex in KC.
1: Watching this hurts me.
0: Alex, it's a good plan, except you already wrecked that franchise. The Space Jam franchise? He already wrecked that franchise. He burned it to the ground. There's nothing left of it. Why would they let him anywhere near the smoldering ashes of a wrecked and torched franchise? He can't wreck that franchise. My man, you obviously did not see Space Jam 2. Obviously. Or you would not say that. And one more. Mikey says, Genie Bus is already producing up a Please Stay LeBron 2.0 song with Jack Nicholson, Flea, Leo, Rich Paul's girlfriend, celebs, etc., and an ugly-ass statue to try to convince LeGramps to stay. No, again, they want him to stay. And I don't even have a problem with that. The guy had a really nice year when he played. And as an option three, you're not going to find a better option three. I'm just saying, I don't know that you can afford him as an option three. As I mentioned, Rui Hachimura was their third highest paid player. He ain't playing for what that guy made. And probably nor should he, given who he is and what he could command on the open market, because he's going to be on the open market. But let's be clear. Austin Reeves, say what you want about Austin Reeves. Say what you want about Austin Reeves. He is more important to them than LeBron is. Fact. Because Luka is more important to the Lakers than any of them are. And Luka reportedly loves Austin and wants to run with him. There was a report in The Athletic that Luka told the Lakers, if you're thinking of making a move for Giannis, and that package includes Luka, I don't want Giannis. That's how much he likes Luka. So Luka is a higher priority than LeBron. All right, when we come back, we'll pick this conversation up. Sorry about that, Vic. People actually do care about this. You just don't. Mitch Morris joins me. We'll talk some football on the other side of this. Don't go anywhere.
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3: Now, the latest forecast from the WSBT Weather Center.
13: Skies will be partly cloudy tonight with patchy frost developing late as overnight lows drop to 37. For Tuesday, we'll see increasing clouds with rain showers developing and highs in the upper 60s. Partly sunny with a slight chance of rain on Wednesday, cooler highs in the upper 50s. And for Thursday, we're partly cloudy with a high of 60 degrees. A slight chance of showers and storms for Friday with a high of 72. I'm WSBT's Abby Wepler.
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0: Live from Southern California, this is the Jim Rome Show on Westwood One.
1: So that's true. Right back at it. I am Jim Rome. If you're on hold, stay there. And if you're not on hold, why are you not on hold? It's toll free, 1-800-636-8686. Let's talk some football. We're joined right now by a former NFL center. He played 10 years in the league for the Chiefs, the Bills, the Jags. He was a Pro Bowler in 2022. He's co-host of the In Good Company with Mitch Morse YouTube show and podcast. Of course, I'm talking about Mitch Morse. Mitch, I had so much fun chopping it up with you during the season. I thought that I would come back and jack with your tranquility in the off season. How you doing, dude?
2: Jim, I appreciate having me on, brother. There's no tranquility in my life, so you're doing me no harm, brother. I appreciate having me on.
1: That's great, dude. That's good to hear that then. Great. Listen, when you think of May, Mitch, what do you think? You think Kentucky Derby, you think Mother's Day, you think Aaron Rodgers deciding whether or not he wants to play another season in the league. Let me ask you something. In your opinion, is this a case of Aaron looking to jam Pittsburgh for some more dough, or is it just a matter of time before this thing gets done? Like, what's going on here exactly?
2: I would love to be Aaron's shaman. Like, I wonder what goes through his head. That being said, I think this offseason, more than any, which is crazy to say, seems like he's coming to his decision sooner than he has been. I don't think he's jamming anyone up. I think this is just kind of quirky Aaron doing his thing, trying to figure himself out. And as much fun as we can make it, this is a guy who's coming back for, what, his 23rd or 24th season. This is no small feat, and Aaron Rodgers has had a little pizzazz behind his name in the past, but I do think he's on this point and this precipice of his career where he feels like he still has something to prove this late in the game, and I think he wants to bring the best version of himself to it. That being said, he likes to do it by just dragging us through the mud and doing it in the most elaborate fashion.
1: Yeah, it's really interesting, Mitch. I think, look, we know the guy can still sling it, that's for sure. To your point, I mean, we're talking about a first ballot Hall of Famer, but to your point, he feels like he still has something to prove. What do you think that is? What does he still have to prove to himself or anybody else?
2: Yeah, that's a great question. I mean, I think if he had called it quits, Jim, 3 or 4 years ago, we wouldn't be having this conversation. Of course, he's still a first ballot Hall of Famer. I just still think guys who play this long or in this hyper competitive or a guy in position like Aaron Rodgers, the folks that the naysayers, they piss him off. And I think he uses that and he garners that energy in a way that's remarkable. And I'm hoping that he does that. And listen, as much grief as I like to give him in regards to the shaman thing, no one's cheering harder for him to have a great year than me. I want him to take Pittsburgh to this next step in this Mike McCarthy era. I think it's a great opportunity for him to do it. I just think that he gets a little tizzy when people say he can't do it. And even in his 40s, it still pisses him off. So we'll see where it does.
1: Hey, Mitch, it's funny, right? People run on different fuel. Some people live to prove others wrong. Some live to prove people right. Everybody's running on a different sort of fuel. And we know, if you know anything about Aaron, Aaron's always run on that kind of rocket fuel. Mitch Morse joining us. Hey, Mitch, you recently had Bills GM and President of Football Ops Brandon Bean on your show. Sean McDermott was fired. Bean was promoted. I'm curious, you spent 30 minutes chopping it up with him. What were some of your biggest takeaways from that conversation?
2: I think these past few months, personally, for Brandon Bean have been a little bit tumultuous. I think you're seeing a guy who, when this decision was made a few months ago, it seemed, whether it was the fan base or whatnot, it pitted one guy against the other. And I think if you look at this at the human relation, pragmatically looking at this and the human experience, I think that played a toll on him. But this is also a guy that's learned a lot about himself. He's been in the front office with the Bills since 2017, and in some capacity 30 years, and he was very open that this was a huge learning experience for him. This late in the game, you know, he's breaking in a new head coach for the first time as a GM, seeing this transition of a defense and all this stuff. He seemed lit up. He seemed like he had a little more pep in his step. And he seemed like a guy who he had just come off the cusp of the draft, so he's very fired up about bringing those young dudes in. 10 draft picks, that's incredible draft capital. But, you know, kind of in the same vein as Aaron Rodgers, I think he and that organization feel like they have something to prove. And it's a great energy, a great, almost palpable energy you feel in that building right now.
1: Brand, do you think, or I should say, Mitch, do you think that Brandon, him being where he is, he made that call, do you think that the Bills needed to hear a new voice? You can only hear a voice for so long, you know, a certain point, been a leadership for so long. Were they ready to hear a new voice?
2: Yeah, Jim, that's such a tough question, dude, because, like, when that decision was made, I mourn the man. The man, he was a tremendous person, and you can't refute what he did for that organization, the culture shift, what he brought them into the cusp, the fold of being contenders. That being said, this is a volatile business. And, I mean, that week we saw three head coaches who, I mean, Sean hadn't been tenured for 10 years there, but three guys in Harbaugh and Tomlin and McDermott that moved on either on their own will or by the will of the organization. It's a what have you done for me lately business, and it seems like there's no other time that I can think of that head coaches have the pressure to win now. That being said, was it the right decision? I couldn't tell you. I can have that answer for you in a year. Did it surprise me? No. Was it shocking because I mourn the loss of a friend and a man and a mentor to me, not only on the football field, but in my personal life? Yes. So it's a very conflicting situation, dude. But from talking to dudes there, talking to guys, it is interjected energy. So whatever decision was made, if it was right or wrong, depending on the person you ask, you cannot refute the fact that there's energy in that building that hasn't been there in quite some time.
1: Mitch Moore is joining us. Hey, Mitch, one thing about the roster, you mentioned this about the draft. You know, if you use the analytics, The Athletic, for instance, ranked the rosters in the teams around the league, and they've got the Bills number three. The Bills are number three behind only the Rams and the Seahawks. Are you as high on your former team as they seem to be? And do you feel like this is enough for Josh Allen? I'm not putting it all on Josh, but is this the year he breaks through with that talent around him?
2: Jim, I've been on teams that on paper, you don't think that you're going to make a push and you make one hell of a push. And I've been on teams that were contenders on paper that underperformed. What I know right now and through this thing is, of course, you need your quarterback to play at an all-time premium level. And no matter what kind of roster you have around you, if your quarterback's not playing well, you're not going to make it. And I do feel like that past playoff game was the first time that we saw Josh probably not performing to the ability that he wanted to. And he would be the first one to say that. So you have a fire lit into him going into year, 10 for him. And then you do have a roster of these veterans who have been around, who have been sniffing it and who are a little pissed off.

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1: That's why I wanted to ask you the question, because you know what goes on inside of a locker room. We're on the outside looking in, and you're right, the leadership within will handle that. But what if the leadership within is the main leader and it involves him as the central person in it? So that's a little bit different. Like, the vets can handle this, but doesn't it come down to, if it doesn't affect him, it won't affect them. But if it affects him, it's going to affect everybody, right?
2: No doubt. I think the biggest thing that you're going to see in this locker room is he's got to regain the respect as a man in that locker room, right? Because this is a very docile situation, and it's still to a point, even with all this stuff, to me, there seems to still be, I don't know if speculation is the right word, but we don't know all the details, and they're still coming forward. But if I'm a veteran in that locker room, and a man who's at the helm of this thing is asking me to be the best version of myself, not only as a football player, but as a human, both in the building and outside of the building, then I need you to show me that you can do that as well. And I need you to show me that you had the human experience is making mistakes, right? And this one was a big one on the biggest stage. How do you respond? It's the consistency you come in with now as a man. It's the consistency of you saying that, you know, maybe it's not saying that you made a mistake, or it is. I don't know what it is, but you're going to have to regain the respect in that locker room, not on the coaching level. We know what a profound coach he is. But as a person who's going to ask the most of me, you have to hold yourself to a higher standard and a higher regard. So we'll see how that plays out. It'll be a task. It'll be a test for that locker room. But Lord knows, if they come out on the other side of this, it could be a pretty dangerous team.
1: No doubt. 10 years in the NFL, Pro Bowler in 2022. He's got his own show. It's a great show. He is Mitch Morris. Mitch, appreciate you, big dude. Great to have you on the show, man. Thanks so much. We'll do it again soon.
2: Jim, you're a hoot, my friend. God bless you, brother.
1: You too, brother. You too. Appreciate you, Mitch. Great job. All right, that's the end of hour number one. Your thoughts, your reaction to it. Second hour straight ahead. Don't go anywhere.
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10: The NFL schedule continues to tease out of for the Thursday release. The Kansas City Chiefs and AFC West champions Denver Broncos will start week one on Monday Night Football. The Bills will host the Lions in the first game at their new Highmark Stadium on Thursday Night Football. The NFL had previously announced the Giants will host the Cowboys on Sunday Night Football, and Dallas will host the Eagles on Thanksgiving. Memphis Grizzlies forward Brandon Clark has passed away at the age of 29. His death was revealed by his agency late Tuesday, and the cause of death was not announced. The Grizzlies say they are heartbroken by the tragic loss of Clark, who played 7 years for the franchise after being traded from Oklahoma City. NFLPA Executive Director J.C. Treader said 92% of NFL players want the league to change their stadium to grass fields after watching the installation during the FIFA World Cup. The Dodgers are acquiring outfielder Alec Thomas in a trade with the Arizona Diamondbacks. I'm Chris Perfett.

0: He's fun, man. That's good stuff. All right, so we've went to hour number two. Nice to have you here. If you're just joining us, a very good Tuesday to you. I am Jim Rome. We are live. I've got John Morosi joining me at 1:40. Talk some baseball with him and some hockey. He's one of those rare guys. He can do both those things. And we will have that at 1:40. Meantime, you have your phone number. You know where to find me on the X. You know where to find me via email. Hit up any of those things. Engage and get here. Starting hour number two, I've got a new topic. And that topic is Lane Kiffin. Lane Kiffin generally will be a topic. I mean, how much time can go by before Lane says or does something before he becomes a topic? Whether he means to or not. He really can't help it. Lane can't stay in his own lane. So, Lane is going to lane, and we should never forget that, ever. Lane is going to lane, and even if Lane is on his best behavior, even for a few years, it will not be long until the inner lane comes out yet again. And the inner lane is all about chaos and clicks and getting attention and never going anywhere near the high road. Now, the good news is, all of that fits perfectly at LSU, especially in this particular moment at LSU, when LSU is just about throwing money around and trying to win at all costs without any care for the optics of any of it. It's actually a perfect marriage, right? We all get why Lane bolted straight for Baton Rouge. The same reason why Will Wade bolted straight back to Baton Rouge. They both belong there. We get it. I get it. We all get it. Which is why it's probably safe for Lane to stop trying to justify his move by launching grenades at Ole Miss. Hell, what Lane launched this week in a wide-ranging article in Vanity Fair was a lot closer to a full-fledged nuke. Dude hung a mushroom cloud over Oxford, of all places to go. Lane decided to go here. Check this out. At Vanity Fair, quote, in explaining his decision to leave Ole Miss for LSU, Lane Kiffin seems willing to invoke Ole Miss's struggle to distance itself from symbols like the Confederate flag, Colonel Rebel, and the nickname Ole Miss itself. When he was coaching there, Kiffin says top recruits would tell him, quote, hey, coach, we really like you, but my grandparents aren't letting me move to Oxford, Mississippi. That doesn't come up when you say Baton Rouge, Louisiana. Parents were sitting here this weekend saying that the campus's diversity feels so great, quote, it feels like there's no segregation, end of quote. Wow, dude. Wow. You're going to throw that card. We're going to go there. Are you sure you want to go there? Because I really don't want to go there. And if I really don't want to go there, you definitely shouldn't want to go there. Now, of course, SoCal Rome is not going to sit up here in his Orange County throne in Southern California and tell the SEC which schools feel the most diverse and which schools are most closely linked to Confederate symbols. I'm not going there, obviously. And probably Lane should not have either, because it only started a complete social media firestorm. And I have to ask, why? What did Ole Miss do to deserve this? Not saying anybody's perfect, but what did Ole Miss really do to Lane Kiffin? That's kind of what I'm getting at. What did Ole Miss do to Lane Kiffin? What did Ole Miss do other than get dumped by their $9 million per year football coach in the middle of their best season ever? Is this retaliation because they wouldn't let him coach the playoff? Because that would be almost as delusional as thinking that he could coach the playoff in the first place. Like, seriously, somebody pull Lane off of Ole Miss, because I still can't figure out exactly what Ole Miss did to Lane. I know what Lane did to Ole Miss, but I don't know what Ole Miss did to Lane. You broke up with her. So you need to leave her alone, bro.
1: Leave her alone!
0: You can stop trying to justify this move at this point because everybody gets it. I mean, granted, most people hate Lane for doing it, but everybody understands it. So feel free to stop coming up with these wild justifications now, and feel free to stop dropping nukes and bombs on Ole Miss. Of course, he had no idea what kind of damage he had done. And then when he started realizing, he tried to do some damage control by reaching out to On3 to clarify, quote, "I just hope my comment comes across respectful to Ole Miss. There are some things that I'm saying that are factual. They're not shots." End of quote. Oh, man, that is rich. That's even richer than you, brother. No, dude. Brother. Your comment definitely did not come off as respectful to Ole Miss. I don't think that Ole Miss felt respected by any of that. You know why? Because it wasn't respectful. Which is why Ole Miss took your factual comments as shots. Because they were shots. And you can't just take them back. That's not how the internet works. Again, I've got no idea why he's going in on Ole Miss. I don't really know what he thinks Ole Miss did to him. But he would try to argue, it was a far-ranging interview. I had a lot of things to say. And they just picked that part out of it. You know, how many times have you heard that before? Anyway, you know who jumped into the fray also? My guy, Sark. Sark piled on as well. Now, to be fair, Sark's comments were part of a bigger set of complaints that he made to USA Today about the new Wild West of college football. It's just that Sark managed to drop a drive-by scud on Ole Miss while he was making his bigger point. Quote, "At Texas, we will only take 50% of a player's academic credit hours. But at Ole Miss, all you have to do is take basket weaving and you can get an Ole Miss degree." End of quote. Damn, Ole Miss. Not just taking strays left and right, but scuds, daisy cutters, whatever weapon of destruction you want to use. I mean, guys, what are they? Are they racist or dumb? Can you make up your minds, please? Either way, I don't think they're going to like it. Damn, Ole Miss. All you need for a degree at Ole Miss is basket weaving? And here I thought Belgian waffle U was disrespectful to my alma mater. Apparently, Ole Miss is really just basket weaving you. Yeah, right. And every other SEC institution only follows the most rigorous academic standards for their athletes. Sure they don't. Only Ole Miss. Everybody else is the last bastion of academic integrity. But Ole Miss, you can get by just by weaving a basket. If you can weave a basket in 4 years, you can have a diploma. And better yet, if you can weave a basket in 5, 6, or 7 years, we will give you a diploma. Only Ole Miss. Come on now. Look, there are a lot of issues with college football right now. We all know that. And Sark makes a bunch of legitimate points. He has lots of legit critiques. But nobody is really paying attention to them because social media ran with the basket weaving thing and nobody really wants to hear the coach of the richest program complaining about how jacked up the system is, even if he's right. Even if he's right, the basket weaving shot at Ole Miss does feel a little bit cheap. And again, look at the graphic. Basket weaving, Ole Miss. On3. Look at the On3 graphic if you're looking at the stream. Do you really think that the internet hung around for all of his arguments about NIL, player procurement, the playoff, NCAA, business? No. The internet was not staying around for that. The internet just locked in on basket weaving. On3, basket weaving. What a graphic. Amazing. again, I'm just confused why Ole Miss, of all programs, is out here taking repeated bullets this week for apparently no reason at all. Again, all they did was get ghosted by their coach in the middle of their best season ever. Now, I'm not the guy to sit here and try to suss out the merits of what Lane is saying or even what Sark is saying about Ole Miss. I'm just the guy sitting here wondering why we're all trying to specifically bury Ole Miss like this. I'm not defending anybody here. I'm just wondering why all of a sudden it's open season on Ole Miss. Like, why did they decide, you know what, them. Why don't we pile on them when you were the one who left them? And Lane, are we sure we really want to go there on either of these discussions? I know I don't. Notice I'm not weighing in on any of this. I'm only asking, why Ole Miss? But Lane had no problem going in. Even Sark jumped in. But I saw the perfect comment on this on X today that essentially summed it up, I think, perfectly. Brett Coleman, at Brett Coleman, quote, I really don't think all the SEC schools want to be comparing their histories at the moment. That's not a road that any of you want to go down. I mean, I hate the phrase, but what he said. That dude nailed it. I'm with that dude. I'm not going down that road. I'm not touching that road. I'm not driving down that road. I'm not walking down that road. I'm not running down that road. I'm not going to hit that road with a 10-foot pole. I could sit here, I could, and point out that the LSU Tigers are also named after Confederate troops. It's not just the Ole Miss Rebels. But I'm not doing that because I'm not going there. In other words, let's not get into that right now.
1: Let's not get into that.
0: You didn't hear me say that. Strike it from the record. I take it back. Like Lane, I'm sorry, SEC. I just hope that my comment came across as respectful. You see, West Coast Rome is staying in his own lane. And Lane probably should have stayed in his own lane as well, even if he never does. Like, Lane doesn't have a lane. He's one of those guys driving on the shoulder, aggressively, blowing by people, flipping them off, and making everybody else drive into each other and saying, oh, sorry, did I cause that wreck? I didn't mean that. I didn't mean that at all. As the internet burns. As the internet burns to the ground. That's pretty wild. Again, I don't know what Ole Miss did to him other than not let him go to another school in the conference and coach his team that he left. That's why you're going back on them? Or sat around for too long of an interview and answered too many questions and inevitably was going to trip up and did. 1-800-636-8686. Hey, Ole Miss graduate, I have a question. Did you do anything more to earn that diploma than weave a basket? I mean, party school. I went to a party school. I'd be pissed, though, if I went to school, went to class, took my finals, did what I had to do, graduated, got a diploma, and somebody said, all you had to do, actually, is weave a basket. How big was the basket? Was it one basket? Was it a flight of baskets? How many times did you have to try to weave that basket before they passed you? I mean, was there a proxy? Did you cheat? Did you have somebody else weave the basket for you and then drop it on the professor's desk? Or did you do it in class with a proxy? SEC, man. SEC. It just means more. More. The SEC, it just means more. More woven baskets. Yeah, I don't know. The Big Ten didn't do anything this week. And it seems like they took another step above. Woven Basket U. All Woven Basket. It's got a nice ring to it. All Woven Basket. Damn, man. Basket Weaving U. All right, when we come back, there's my guy. Guaranteed phone call unless he hangs up. I'll give you a hint who it is. Laker V. Hey, Laker V, do not come up in here and start in on our Lakers. They're your Lakers, Laker V. But I'm going to give you as much room as you need when we come back. Hey, look, I know we have a lot of listeners that went to SEC schools, are fans of SEC schools. Ole Miss fan, Ole Miss student, Ole Miss grad. How about that? Do you want to react to any of that? And again, I'm staying out of it. I'm just saying this is what's going on, and that smoke you see, that's that part of the internet that's on fire right now. The lane torched. 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

0: Very top of the program. I laid it all out. OKC over the Lakers, and they sweep them out. The Lakers had a look at it last night and came close to extending, but couldn't get it done. And so now they're done. They get swept, and now all the questions. Has LeBron played his last game, period? No, I don't think. Has he played his last game as a Laker? Maybe. Where do the Lakers go from here? How do the Lakers close the gap between themselves and OKC? Because it is considerable. They beat them 8 straight times this year. What can they do? What should they do? Where do they go? We can get into all of this. These are all valid questions. We go to the phones. Let's go to Menifee. Laker V. V. What's up, dude?
1: Shaquille Romeo. Timothy, you know how Knicks fan, you know, after they win, they go crazy. And that one Knicks fan said he would let them run a train on his sister. Well, these Lakers, these clowns would be lucky if I let them run a train on my wife's fat friend, Piggy. Peggy. And all of her fat back hair and rolls. And I would actually let Magic Johnson go first, and then you fellas get your turn. I mean, what the hell was going on this entire series? Let me start last night with the head coach, J.J. Redick. Shout out to my boy, Rui Hachimura, who went off this whole playoffs, he went off. But on the final play, when they're down by 3, where is he? On the bench. Instead, Maxi Kleber is in. J.J. Redick. What the hell are you thinking, my man? You're the smartest guy in the room, but the only three-point shooter who's been hot is going to sit on the bench, and we need the three-pointer the most. Great job, JJ. But Rome, I knew we were cooked after game 2. And I know Reeves was upset by the way the refs talked to him, but that little huddle with the referees was such a disaster, a horrible look for the Lakers. Blaming the referees, look, I understand if the games were really close last night, you could blame Chet's travel. I could see that. But, fellas, when we're losing by 20, 28, 39, and we're winning the free throw battle, I don't think the refs have their hand in that one. I think those turnovers and us giving up threes are the reason we're getting our asses beat. But if you want to blame the refs, go ahead, especially J.J. Redick saying, you know, LeBron's the worst superstar whistle in the league. And he's going to make the free throws, J.J.? Man, kiss my ass with that. But, man, as far as the future goes, you know, I got to say this. You got 3 guys, right? I'm not going to say they're the same deuce and the same in different toilets because these guys can ball. LeBron, Luka, and Reeves. But they're all the 3 of the same player. Great scorers, but bad defenders. So you got to ask yourself this. If you're going to pay all 3 of those guys, which 2 or 3 are you going to pay? And I already know Windhorse, your boy Wendy, is doing his thing on ESPN right now, Jim, saying, hey, well, LeBron deserves that money. LeBron makes the Lakers relevant. LeBron this, that, that. He's 42 years old. His max days are done. So, LeBron, if you want to come back, you're going to take a pay cut, a big pay cut, because we need somebody to play center. We need somebody to play defense, because I know it ain't going to be Luka. I know it ain't going to be Reeves. I know it ain't going to be you. None of you guys want to play defense. So one of you 3 is going to take a pay cut, and I say it's the old bald man. But anyways, Rome, I mean, I'm disappointed, but I can't be. I wish we would have saw what Luka would have done. I know you're going to say, hey, they still got blown out with them. But, I mean, a game like last night, they could have won with Luka. If anything's going to happen, work on the defensive end and work on getting them a center. Giannis, heck, even AD is out there. Go grab one of those guys, Rob. War, Braves, and Racine bumping Come Sail Away on their boat trip because that was the order of their day. Come Sail Away. Come sail away. Come sail away with me.
2: That's not a good car. No.
3: You don't like that car.
2: I don't like that car. Not a very good car.
0: Alvy, why did you run him? Alvy's take generally is I'm just going to let them get to the chorus, and then I'm going to run them. I don't know. I think he was just running down the itinerary of the day. Anyway, that's Laker V with his post-mortem and his thoughts on what they should do. Again, they played better defense in the second half of the year, but let's not ever confuse them with a good defensive team. They need a big. They need somebody to handle the ball. They turn the ball over way too many times. You know, his point was, you've got 3 of the same guys. They're not really 3 of the same guys. What they are 3 guys that don't play defense. Set an open course. You can take that out of my ear anytime. They've got some difficult decisions to make. Now, they did convince themselves, if there's proof of concept, they went 17-2 when they had the three of them, and LeBron came back and he accepted his role. And I'll be clear about this. I want to give him credit. He did accept that role. That was not easy for him to do, as he pointed out last night. Like, he was pretty magnanimous about, hey, I never had to do that before, and I did. Now, in his defense, he accepted the role. They played well. Then they lose the two guys in front of him, and then they come back to him and say, hey, LeBron, we actually need you to step back into your prior role. And he did that, and he led them to a playoff win. This is why LeBron, actually, I don't know if he's showing humility or trying to give himself credit, but he's saying things like, at this juncture of my career, these things that didn't seem to matter very much at all, because they didn't previously, actually mean the world to me right now. Namely, advancing out of the first round. Namely, winning a playoff series with his son. I mean, I get that. But again, now you're going to ask this guy to accept that role once again. But more importantly, he's proven he can accept the role. He proved that. But can he accept the paycheck? It's one thing to accept the role when you're making $52 million a year. Now they're going to ask him, accept that same role, but accept a paycheck commensurate with that role. That's a very different thing. Especially when you've never taken a pay cut in your life. And he's never taken a pay cut in his life. That, of all the amazing stats about LeBron, that's one of the most amazing stats of all. He's played 23 years in the NFL, and every single year he's made, in the NBA, I should say, every single year he's made more money than he made the year before. He's never, ever made less. That may be more impressive than being the game's all-time leading scorer. Less. But now he will, no matter where he goes. Nobody's paying him $52 million. So the question is, how much is he willing to play for? How much can he get, and how much is he willing to play for, and what's important to him? Because now he's starting to say things again like, well, I want another ring. I want another strap. I want to compete for that. So where do you go to get that? Where do you go to get that and get your money? What is the best combination for him? Who can create the most cap space, give him the best shot at winning, and give him the biggest paycheck? Yeah, I don't know. Like, why is money that important to a billionaire? Pride. That dude's not playing for $10 million. He's just not. If he were, he could stay right where he is. I'm sure they'd pay him more. But would he play for 15? Would he play for 20? I don't know. I'm not privy to what that negotiation is going to be like, but I know they're going to give more to Austin Reeves, and they're going to try and get him because he does have other suitors. There are others out there that are going to pay him what he wants or what he can command. And if you were to say to Luka, and everything revolves around Luka, right? Hey, Luka, who is more important to you right now, Bron or Austin Reeves? He's going to say Reeves, and he should be. He's younger. That's the guy they're going to try and build with, right or wrong. So how are you going to get all three of them in? And if you get all three of them in, how are you going to spend what's left of that money to fill the other holes? Because they're not the only problem. You've got other problems on that team right now. How do you close the distance? How do you close the gap between them and OKC? OKC is so much better. They're so much more talented. They have so many more guys. They have so much more depth. So if you're Rob Lowe Pelinka, how are you going to fix this thing? Time to go to work, Rob. I wonder, have you noticed and have you heard that more and more of the Dodger executives are coming around the Laker facility? Same ownership. I wonder if they can help out. The Dodgers, say what you want about the way they're playing right now, are a model organization. The Lakers, not as much. I wonder if Andrew Friedman, who is a brilliant executive, can convince Bron. Hey, Bron, we're not paying you 50. We're not paying you 40. Honestly, Bron, we're probably not paying you 30. But here's why you should stay. I think I'd rather take my chances with Andrew Friedman explaining that to him than Rob Lowe Palenka. I mean, Freeman could say, hey, Braun, listen, I get it. You're the GOAT. You know who else is the GOAT? Shohei. You know how much he makes? Nothing. Nothing. He's deferred all that money. In fact, if you get right down to it, Braun, I think that Shohei pays us to be a member of the Dodgers. So before you blow out of here out of pride and money and paycheck, think about the opportunity that's still before you. That's what I would do. I'd let the Dodger management come in. I think I would let Dave Roberts sit him down as opposed to JJ. JJ! And back to V's point. Why was Hachimura not on the floor last night in that final sequence? The guy's shooting the ball lights out. Lights out. Like, lights out from beyond the arc. And you take him off, and you put Kleber on the floor, who had not played a second all night. Like, why was that? Because he was there to set a pick? Because Austin Reeves got a good look at it, therefore it's fine? Yeah, I guess. I guess. But don't you want Hachimura to shoot the ball when he's shooting the ball? Not only great for that game, and not only great from distance, but the entire postseason. Yeah, I don't know. I think I'd rather go down with that guy shooting the ball. But JJ would say he got the look he wanted. Austin Reeves got the look that he wanted. They just didn't make the shot. All right. Optics. All right, when we come back, John Morosi joins us. We'll talk some baseball with him and some NHL. Any other Laker fans want to weigh in? Do you think that LeBron has played his last game as a Laker? Do you think that LeBron has played his last game in the NBA? No chance. No chance he goes out like that. No chance. Also, Frisco fan, although I might not get into it with John Morosi, I am kind of curious about that new celebration. That one where the three guys were dry-humping each other. I know it was a big win, but was it that nice? Was it so nice that you had to get nice? That was interesting. What does the code say about that? If you're all going to be participating in a group hump, is that not showing up the other team? John Morosi, when we come back.
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18: Skies will be partly cloudy tonight with patchy frost developing late as overnight lows drop to 37. For Tuesday, we'll see increasing clouds with rain showers developing and highs in the upper 60s. Partly sunny with a slight chance of rain on Wednesday, cooler highs in the upper 50s. And for Thursday, we're partly cloudy with a high of 60 degrees. A slight chance of showers and storms for Friday with a high of 72. I'm WSBT's Abby Wepler.
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0: Welcome back. Jump right back into it. We are joined right now by an MLB Network insider, also an NHL Network insider, also a SiriusXM Network radio contributor. You know what I'm talking about, John Morosi. John, it has been a minute. We normally do not go this long without checking in. What's going on, John? How you doing?
1: Jim, it is great to be with you again, my friend. What an amazing time of year for sports. Here in Michigan, watching the Pistons, now a tight series against the Cavs. Of course, baseball's rolling, Stanley Cup playoffs are going. A month away from the World Cup. How blessed are we to be alive at this sports world right now?
0: My man, amazing. So you start with the NBA. We normally do not go there. Let me just try this. John, how are you feeling about the Pistons right about now and their matchup with the Cavaliers? Can you break that down for me?
1: Sure. So number one, I thought overall, I've loved watching Cade play in this series and really in the entire postseason. Even go back to last year, the series against the Knicks. It is amazing for Detroit to again have one of the very best players in the world and to have that treat of watching someone that can dictate tempo, hit shots from all over the court. Obviously what he does defensively too. He's just a complete elite player. So to be able to watch Cade has been a treat. Are they probably one player away, maybe a stronger additional perimeter threat, maybe even a stronger player down low from being a legitimate NBA championship team? Probably. But we saw how close they were to the Knicks a year ago, and they were honestly in position to win in the second half both games in Cleveland, especially game three. I thought that when they came back and took the lead late in that game, they were going to be able to pull away. So now we've got a series. This has all the hallmarks of a seven-gamer between Detroit and Cleveland like we saw 20 years ago with LeBron against the great going-to-work Pistons there of the mid-early aughts. So just a fun time to have playoff basketball back in Detroit and a team that you at least believe could reach the Eastern Conference Final.
0: John, nobody is at all surprised that you are expertly breaking down the NBA as well. John Morosi joining us. Hey, John, so let me talk some baseball with you, being that I am, quote, Dodger Jim, according to the clones. Let me ask you about the two-time defending champs. After a hot start to the year, they have cooled off in recent weeks. They've already lost their new closer, Edwin Diaz, to an elbow injury. It is early, but what is your overall assessment of Dave Roberts' squad 6 weeks into this season?
1: Jim, it's fitting that we're talking about basketball a little bit at the outset, too, because the Dodgers, to me, have that feeling of some of the later Jordan Bulls teams that could have maybe won 58, 59 games in the regular season, but you knew that by the time the playoffs rolled around, they'd play like a 70-win team, and that's how I feel about the Dodgers right now. They'll eventually get there, but they're not there right now, and you're making some excellent points here. You look at their lineup even last night against the Giants, and again, batting average doesn't tell you everything, but it doesn't quite look the way that we're used to seeing the Dodger lineup look. Mookie, who just got back from the IL, under 200. Shohei in the 230s. Freddie Freeman is below 300. It's just not the Dodgers at full strength. Some of their better offensive players have been Max Muncy, Andy Paquez. It's been different players leading the way. I have very strong level of confidence, Jim, that they will get there by the end. And they're still, I believe, tied for fifth in baseball in runs scored. They're tied for the third fewest runs allowed. So it's been a bit more of a pitching-focused team to this point, even, as you point out, with having Diaz injured. So they're not at full strength, and yet they're still one of the better teams in baseball. That is the mark of a dynasty.
0: John Morosi joining us. John, do you have, or what is your level of confidence then, that the Giants will get going offensively with the roster that Buster Posey has put together? And then secondarily, what do you make of the Tony Vitello experiment?
1: Right. So I think number one, the Giants, it hasn't really added up. And this goes back to the Rafael Devers trade almost a year ago, thinking about how the pieces still haven't quite fit all the way around. They did make the move in the last couple days, sending Patrick Bailey to the Cleveland Guardians. They're still a work in progress, Jim. And when I look at this team, they haven't quite gotten enough production from their longer-term contracts, Devers being one of them. Lee, again, maybe offensively hasn't quite produced that star level that you envisioned. Chapman, Adames, a similar conversation. I don't think this is Vitello's fault, but I also believe that when you look at the way the team has played, we have not seen the energy and the new perspective of Vitello changing what was a bit of a lackluster group a year ago under Bob Melvin. So I'm not sure what the exact fix of it is right now, given that you've changed the manager, you made a big-time splash a year ago to bring in Devers, and none of it's really led to a juggernaut. Yes, they won last night against the Dodgers, and certainly they do measure a lot of their success by their ability to do that, but they're still well off the pace, in my view, Jim, of being in the class of the Dodgers and Padres in their same division. And then you look at the National League Central with all those teams playing winning baseball this season. Out East, you got the Braves, an elite team right now. The Giants are just not at that level, and their pitching has been okay, but offensively just not consistent enough. Vitello hasn't changed it. I don't think his job is in jeopardy here, but I would also say that the first quarter of the season has not gone according to plan, really, in any respect for the Giants.
0: John Morosi joining us. You know, his job might not be in jeopardy, John, but when you look around the majors, already Alex Cora has been fired. Rob Thompson's already been fired. Let me ask you about Mets manager Carlos Mendoza. Is it not a question of if, but a matter of when? Or can this guy somehow get this thing turned around?
1: You know, Jim, it's a great question. I thought there was a moment last month, honestly, around the time of the Cora firing and the Thompson firing, that I believe that Mendoza could have been in jeopardy too. But it seems like for now they have tried to put the message out that the issue is perhaps the roster. Obviously, the addition of A.J. Ewing today, a very highly regarded prospect, seeing if he could give them a spark. The way that David Stearns, Jim, has manage the roster communicates to me that he wants to give Carlos Mendoza every opportunity to save the season on his own. If they finish last or even fourth with 70 wins, let's say, I think there's a very high probability that a new manager is running the show next year. But this is not a Carlos Mendoza problem. To me, in my estimation, the mix of players, the durability of the players hasn't quite been there. And I think now you're looking at the way that David Stearns is manipulating this roster. I think it's actually probably the one option he's got still available, which is go young. Get some young energy in here. And it's a lot to ask someone like Ewing, on top of Carson Bench already being an everyday outfielder, to save the season. But that's where the Mets are at. Because of the injuries and the lack of production from some other guys, losing Alonso wasn't a great move in retrospect. It's just been a struggle for them to really get going. Senga, the injuries and inconsistency for him. Peterson has had a bit of a nightmarish season as well. It's just not a good team right now.

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1: Goal. How about Jackson Blake, son of Jason Blake, former NHLer? Fans of a certain age remember his career well. Jackson has really emerged as an excellent forward in this league. You love the defensive stability of a Jacob Slavin, who's a big reason why Team USA won a gold medal at the Winter Olympic Games. So Carolina, to me, is the favorite. But I'll say this. The team that scares me, if I'm Carolina, is whichever team emerges from that Golden Knights Anaheim series, because that is some fire wagon hockey, as they like to call it out there out west, Jim. There's chances up and down. You got the Anaheim Ducks with Leo Carlson and Cutter Gauthier and Troy Terry and Jackson Lacombe. There's a ton of young talent on that Ducks team, and Dostal in goal, I think, is a very solid goalie. I will say this, though, to our listeners and viewers today, not during the show, but later, if you haven't seen it yet, go check out the video of the in-house interview with Jakub Dobysz after Game 3 in Montreal, where the fans were chanting and cheering so loud, Jim, that they wouldn't even let the interview take place. Dobysz had to just take it all in before he could even speak. That, my friend, is Montreal hockey in the spring. The best fan atmosphere any sport in North America. I will argue that point with anyone.
2: You know, it's really interesting because my producer Tom went to a Canadiens game for the first time ever. He was at a bachelor party in Montreal, and he went through, he's like, you know, it's not what I thought, but then watching it in the postseason, he's like, oh, now I get it. There's nothing like it. Nothing like this guy, John Morosi, MLB Network Insider, NHL Network Insider, Sirius XM Network Radio contributor. The man does it all. John, appreciate you so much. Great catch up with you. Thank you very much, my man.
1: Jim, grateful for your friendship. You set the standard in this business, my friend. Keep up all the great work that you do. Thank you so much.
2: You too, John. Absolutely. John Morosi, nobody like him. He's breaking down the NBA now, too, to go along with MLB and NHL. Next time, probably we'll talk some NFL. I knew he could do it. John Morosi joining us. All right, so hour number three is open. One thing I did not get to, we talked about Frisco and their big win over L.A., but we did not talk about the way they celebrated that big win over L.A. Something I think that we should talk about. Because, as he points out, the energy of that team has not really changed. But the Dodgers, while they're not hitting right now, they are that team that you know will be there in the end. Right? Am I right?
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7: The NFL schedule continues to tease out of for the Thursday release. The Kansas City Chiefs and AFC West champions Denver Broncos will start week one on Monday Night Football. The Bills will host the Lions in the first game at their new Highmark Stadium on Thursday Night Football. The NFL had previously announced the Giants will host the Cowboys on Sunday Night Football, and Dallas will host the Eagles on Thanksgiving. Memphis Grizzlies forward Brandon Clark has passed away at the age of 29. His death was revealed by his agency late Tuesday, and the cause of death was not announced. The Grizzlies say they are heartbroken by the tragic loss of Clark, who played 7 years for the franchise after being traded from Oklahoma City. NFLPA Executive Director J.C. Treader said 92% of NFL players want the league to change their stadium to grass fields after watching the installation during the FIFA World Cup. The Dodgers are acquiring outfielder Alec Thomas in a trade with the Arizona Diamondbacks. I'm Chris Perfett.
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17: Now, the latest forecast from the WSBT Weather Center.
18: Skies will be partly cloudy tonight with patchy frost developing late as overnight lows drop to 37. For Tuesday, we'll see increasing clouds with rain showers developing and highs in the upper 60s. Partly sunny with a slight chance of rain on Wednesday, cooler highs in the upper 50s. And for Thursday, we're partly cloudy with a high of 60 degrees. A slight chance of showers and storms for Friday with a high of 72. I'm WSBT's Abby Wepler.
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20: Welcome to the show. Glad to have you with us on this rip-roaring Tuesday. Man, it has been a day. I'm Sean Stiers. Jesse Stiers is here as well. He looks like he's in pseudo, like he's going back to Hawaii mode right now. I'm going to guess it doesn't feel like Hawaii where you are right now.
21: It looks like it, but it doesn't feel like it. It's like 60 degrees, very sunny out, but the temperature fluctuates between like 40 and 60, so it's still chilly outside.
20: This has been an interesting week already. We've got good news today in terms of Notre Dame football and a big commitment. I'll tell you about that here in a second. But we've also had, you know, kind of some little dramas, you know, some little fires between the USC stuff yesterday, and now the ACC meetings are going on in Florida, and there's, you know, kind of, I won't say back and forth, but there's, you know, just some little spitting from some of the athletic directors and coaches based on a story that was published today. So it's been an interesting day, and it's only interesting week, and it's only Tuesday so far.
21: Definitely an interesting week. I saw something today. Your favorite person, Colin Cowherd, went on his show and said Notre Dame has come crawling back to USC. How much do you think USC is paying Colin Cowherd to get up there and say that on his podcast today?
20: I don't even think they have to pay him, because he enjoys being the mouthpiece for that program for some reason. And look, I've said this before. I was wondering if you would bring it up today, or if Vince might bring it up tomorrow, because you guys both love to bring up that guy. And my boss isn't going to want me saying this, because the herd airs on this station earlier in the day. But look, you know, I've said this before. Back when Colin Cowherd was still on ESPN Radio, and when I was across town at the ESPN Radio affiliate, Colin Cowherd, like, facts are a minor inconvenience for Colin Cowherd. He does not mind not just embellishing, but just flat out making things up to fit whatever narrative he wants to spew. He doesn't care if it's true or it's false, as long as you engage with it and as long as you talk about him. You know, that's where it's at, you know, because, like, I saw someone retweet the video and I don't even bother listening to it because I know what it's going to be. It's going to be a bunch of garbage. And, you know, I say this from firsthand experience. When I was at the ESPN affiliate, when it still existed here in town, across town, and he was on it, there was a little back and forth, and he basically just went on the air based on some programming decisions that we made, you know, inside the local ESPN affiliate. He went on the air because the decisions we made impacted his show. Basically, we took his show off the air locally to put on a local show. He was mad about it, and he went on the air and just made up a bunch of stuff, you know, about why Notre Dame is targeting him and why Notre Dame is going against him. So it's just, I can't take anything that he says seriously. He's not a serious person. He, you know, like, good for him. He's made a career out of engagements and, you know, whatever else, his hot takes and everything else. You know, he's made millions in his career. Good for him. He's done what he does. But if anyone wants to take Colin Cowherd seriously, good luck, because he's not a serious person.
21: Yeah, I think that there's a lot of parallels between Colin Cowherd and the situation going on with the ACC right now. Both parties think that, you know, that they can kind of spout off about Notre Dame about really not a lot of factual evidence and claim to be better off without them, and that Notre Dame is kind of the spoiled child and Notre Dame just gets whatever they want. But I think what both parties feel fail to recognize, and we'll talk about it more throughout the show, is Notre Dame is also conceding, you know, a good bit. And at the end of the day, Notre Dame brings more to the table than what the ACC does and what USC does at the end of the day. I truly believe that the ACC, and this is not out of bias, I think this is out of factual, you know, evidence, the ACC needs Notre Dame more than they realize, and USC needs Notre Dame more than they realize.
20: I think both of those things are true, and you just, you know, like, cut to the whole point, so we don't have to worry about doing the next 20 minutes or so of the show. We'll just roll with that. I do have an interview with Notre Dame women's basketball forward Leah Macy coming up in a little bit in the show. That'll be in the second segment of this first hour of the show. Caught up with her, talked about her health, you know, going through her first season rehabbing, and her thoughts on just, you know, the season, reaching the Elite Eight and kind of watching that from the bench and some different things, you know, that whole experience. And she's got a pretty cool international experience that she is embarking on later this week as well. So we'll catch up with Leah Macy from Notre Dame women's basketball in a little bit. Do want to mention that Notre Dame got that commitment from five-star offensive tackle Olu Olubabola. If you say it fast, you can say it. I had to spell it out phonetically. Olubabola. It actually is pronounced like it's spelled. You just kind of have to slow down a little bit. But He's 6'6", 295 pounds, a tackle from New Jersey City, or Jersey City, New Jersey, the fifth straight five-star tackle Notre Dame has signed. Miami, Texas A&M, Florida, and Penn State were the other final suitors for Olubabola. He goes to St. Peter's, and he is ranked as the nation's number 17 overall player in the incoming, not incoming, but the 2027 class, next year's class. Number two offensive tackle, according to 24/7 Sports, and ranked as the number 20 overall player, number three tackle, according to Rivals and On3. They both got him as the number one player in the state of New Jersey. So Olubabola, five-star tackle, committing today. Brian Driscoll will talk about it on tomorrow's show. We've got the weekly Wednesday recruiting update that we've started the last couple of weeks, and Brian Driscoll from IrishBreakdown.com will be on to talk with me about Olubabola tomorrow. Are you excited about Olubabola, Jesse?
21: I am, just because he seems like another kind of legacy offensive lineman that is going to work his way, you know, through Notre Dame. Solid frame, looks like a guy who could be a dominant left tackle or right tackle wherever he ends up. But, you know, I like it. Notre Dame is offensive line university, and they continue to exert their dominance in the lineman recruiting.
20: As Andre says in the chat, he was asked what Notre Dame is getting from Olubabola, and Olubabola says dominance. Dominance is the word that he used. It's like very Mr. T-ish. I don't know if he's seen Rocky III or not, but I like that. I like that. Dominance from the big guy.
21: I mean, what else would you want from your offensive lineman?
20: That's right.
21: You need someone that is going to dominate and exert their will every single play.
20: Seems like a very Quentin Nelson-esque kind of reply.
21: Zach
20: as well.
21: Martin, Quentin Nelson. Yeah. You know, again, you can go down the line. If I'm an offensive line recruit, and, you know, I continue to see not only at Notre Dame the pathway to the NFL, but these young guys are getting the opportunity to play right now, you know? So it's like if he plays his cards right, he could be in the starting offensive line group before you know it.
20: Absolutely. Might not take very long. We shall see. There's a lot of really good offensive linemen already in that room. Will Black, the five-star as well. You know, he is in line to be Notre Dame's next starting left tackle. It's quite a lineage that Notre Dame has when it comes to, you know, tackles overall, offensive linemen overall. But they land another five-star. And again, Brian Driscoll will talk to us about this, Olubabola's commitment in detail, and some other recruiting topics on tomorrow's show right off the top at 5 o'clock. Okay, so drama week between the USC stuff, and I'll let you come back to the USC stuff at the top of rapid fire. I promise we will do that. This ACC stuff, though, today. The spring meetings are going on. They're down in Amelia Island, Florida. And there are a couple different articles that have come out this week, and I always appreciate it when Jesse shares these salacious tweets with me. I noticed you did not share the Herd tweet with me. You knew that might break my brain if you did that.
21: Yeah, I didn't want to do that. There's some things I share. there's other things I don't share, but
20: that's right.
21: I mainly try to share the thought-provoking stuff, the stuff that could have a contribution.
20: See, there you
21: to
20: go.
21: The show.
20: That's right. See, you know which direction we need to go. So ESPN's got one up about Notre Dame and the ACC, and then Brett McMurphy from On3, he's got one up as well about Notre Dame's relationship with the ACC. The ESPN article, pretty tame. It's basically just Pete Bavakwa says that Notre Dame's relationship with the ACC is very good. It's in good health. You know, after all the drama back in December when he said that the relationship between Notre Dame and ACC had been permanently damaged because of all the, you know, college football playoff politicking and back and forth and all that stuff prior to the final selection show. You know, Bavakwa telling ESPN no hard feelings. He feels good about the mutual commitment between the ACC and Notre Dame. What I think about this, you know, Jesse, as tame as this is, there's still plenty of Notre Dame fans who are not happy with Pete Bavakwa for not going any farther after the press conference and all the comments that he made about the relationship with the ACC. I mean, there were people that You know, plenty of Notre Dame fans would just like to see Notre Dame pull out of this relationship with the Atlantic Coast Conference. And, you know, they felt like that gave Pete Bavakwa plenty of ammunition and plenty of opportunity to do so. So, like, even though the ESPN thing, again, it's tame, especially in comparison to what we'll talk about here with the McMurphy stuff. But there's plenty of Notre Dame people who are just upset about that not more has been done on Notre Dame's part.
21: Yeah, and I understand the, you know, the resentment, because at the end of this, how the end of last season went down, Notre Dame obviously missing the playoff, and then, you know, the ACC kind of trying to self-sabotage Notre Dame simultaneously. You know, there's only so much that you can do, I think, right now, just because of the contractual agreement. You have to have an escape route if you truly don't want this partnership anymore. If you're Notre Dame and the ACC, you need some sort of backup plan. And so you can't just pull string on the situation without really kind of a backup plan. So, you know, I'm sure that there were some conversations had in privacy about how Notre Dame feels about X, Y, and Z after Notre Dame makes, you know, X, Y, Z contributions to the ACC. So, you know, I understand the frustration, but I actually get more or less upset just with the selection committee itself. And really just the 180 that a lot of the people on ESPN did at the end of last season, of just like really just swallowing their words of their praise for Notre Dame a week before. And then the next week it's a complete, well, they don't deserve anything. And right. why would you not have, you know, Alabama in and all this stuff. And so, you know, it goes both ways, but for me, it's like the ACC and Notre Dame are always going to have some sort of working relationship, and so you can't just blow it up on the spot.
20: Yeah, and I think that the part of the reason that you've got some of these comments that we're going to hear here in a second from the Brett McMurphy article is, I think there's always been, you know, some jealousy from coaches, you know, like Pat Narduzzi has said it out loud over the years, and there have been other coaches in the ACC who have said it out loud over the years. You know, like they don't care for the fact that they have to play Notre Dame when Notre Dame is not a full-fledged member of the ACC. I mean, I don't think that is a secret at all. But, like, then you read this Brett McMurphy piece that he wrote today, definitely a different tone than the one that ESPN had. Some of the quotes from ACC coaches, anonymous, of course, ACC coaches and athletic directors used to describe Notre Dame when they talked to McMurphy. Quote, pathetic, 100% arrogance, crybabies. That's some of the things that he says that he heard from ACC coaches and athletic directors while down in Florida at the ACC meetings this week, which began yesterday. And here's a little bit more expanded quote from the article from an ACC athletic director regarding Notre Dame opting out of the Pop-Tarts Bowl when they were left out of the playoffs. Quote, there's a very widespread perception that we're all getting used and we're sick of it. If an ACC team did that, it would have been fined. It's a bad situation creating bad outcomes for organizations that need each other. End quote. So I guess for starters, what do you think about that?
21: Yeah, I think that, you know, it's I think it's hard because Notre Dame ultimately is what is going to be the best thing for the ACC. I think what the ACC fails to realize is the enormous value that Notre Dame brings. I mean, anytime Notre Dame goes against an ACC opponent on the road, that game likely gets flexed into a national televised game.
20: Exactly.
21: Whether it's ABC, ESPN, whoever. So that's indirect exposure for schools like North Carolina State, Virginia Tech.
20: Syracuse. I mean, think about the exposure Syracuse is going to get by playing Notre Dame Thanksgiving weekend as opposed to, you know, the middle of October, September, whenever it happened to be.
21: Right. And so, you know, these schools gain high profile matchups. And then let's say, OK, you know, maybe you say, well, what about when those teams have to go on the road to Notre Dame? same deal. You're getting national exposure because of Notre Dame's contracts with NBC. Those games are going to be seen around the country for the 4 hours that it's broadcast. Yeah. So, you know, that's the biggest to me. That's like first and foremost is Notre Dame provides visibility to middle of tier, lower tier ACC schools that wouldn't get the visibility regardless. And if you want to say, oh, well, you're just a Notre Dame homer and you're on this pedestal that we're better than everyone. It's just how it goes. You know, Notre Dame games are nationally irrelevant week after week. And so the fact that these ACC schools get the opportunity to gain that exposure, I'm not saying they need to, you know, bow down or bend the knee to Notre Dame. But again, like before you make some of these silly comments that are quoted in this article, why don't you sit back and think about some of these things?
20: But look at SMU. As an example, SMU is going to play a primetime game in November at Notre Dame Stadium this year. And remember last week when we did, Notre Dame and NBC released the schedule last week. And when that happened, I think it was the SMU president tweeted out, what a great opportunity this is going to be for SMU. Like, we're going to Notre Dame Stadium. We're going to be in primetime on national television. Think about that. Like, there are very few ACC schools. Obviously, the top of the list being Miami, Clemson, and Florida State. And even Florida State, you know, is tenuous just because of the state of the program the last few years. But there are very few ACC programs that get that kind of opportunity to be on national TV. Like, if they're playing a team other than Notre Dame. You know, like that just doesn't happen very often for them. And like, think of SMU. They're only, this is going to be their third year in a power conference. And so, like, this is a big opportunity for them. It would be a big opportunity for really any of the teams in the conference. Because the ACC, realistically, what I think, now, obviously, coaches don't care about this. All they really care about is what's going on the field, who they have to play, who they don't have to play. Even though, you know, like, maybe some of them are thinking, well, you know, we're just going to get beaten by Notre Dame. So what difference does it make? I'm sure that that's part of it, because the track record that Notre Dame has, 55-11 against the ACC since this partnership began, three of those losses came in the horrendous 2016 season that Notre Dame had, and six of the 11 losses came from 2014 through 2016, you know, so otherwise it's been like Miami last year and Clemson for the most part, you know, otherwise it's been a lot of dominance that Notre Dame has had over these ACC schools. So of course there's going to be some jealousy from coaches, but the ACC just cannot replace Notre Dame's ratings, like what they get from a TV draw, even though, as McMurphy points out in this article, no, Notre Dame does not have like the massive ratings games over the span of this contract, you know, like ranking in the top 50 or whatever in terms of national broadcast. But, you know, I think of it like this. Not every Notre Dame game is going to rate through the roof, but the average rating for a Notre Dame game against any of these teams is still going to be greater than, like, if you've got just, you know, like, basically – two replacement teams, like ACC replacement teams playing against each, you know, like kind of like war. Instead of wins above replacement, it's like views above replacement, basically. So if you had like the average ACC teams playing each other, the number is going to be down here in terms of viewership. You add Notre Dame to the mix, it still might not be a massive number, but it's going to be a bump up. And as you said, you're going to be on national TV. And there's just a lot of exposure that Notre Dame has helped provide to the ACC that they're not going to get elsewhere, because they don't have the brand names otherwise.
21: Yeah. And I mean, that doesn't even, you hit on the big one, or we're hitting on the big one right now of viewership, but this doesn't even take into account when Notre Dame comes to town,
20: but
21: and ticket
20: seats.
21: Revenue goes
20: yeah.
21: up, alcohol revenue goes up, food consumption revenue goes up. I mean, just think about all of the revenue that comes. Would you rather play Notre Dame, who has one of the best traveling fan bases in the entire country? Or do you want to schedule a wimpy non-conference game against, you know, New Mexico State and see what your home attendance looks like and that sort of game? Are you selling? I guarantee you're not selling half the tickets, half the food. and half the sales. So, you know, it's just really unfortunate right now, because I think this is a combination of, one, no one cared when Notre Dame wasn't relevant. But now that they have Marcus Freeman, they have a full head of steam. They're, in my opinion, re-entering that blue blood status for college football teams. Now everyone is pissed off again, because it turns into envy at the end of the day, because no one cared, you know, what Notre Dame – about Notre Dame's independence in 2016 during that disastrous season. But everyone cares because Marcus Freeman's getting all the recruits. They're killing it in the transfer portal.
20: Exactly.
21: They've raised some of the most NIL money. Notre Dame is ascending to the back to the top of the realm of college football. And I think obviously this season there's big expectations for Heisman, national championship. It's no coincidence that now everyone is got their panties in a wad because of this reason. Because if Notre Dame wasn't relevant and they were going 8-4 every season, and the ACC was sneaking in some wins here and there against Notre Dame, aka Pat Narduzzi, they wouldn't care about those things. It's just Notre Dame is now completely entering that dominance realm that we saw in the 80s and early 90s.
20: Yeah, Notre Dame is elevated to another level. You've got coaches who are basically envious of the situation they've got. Notre Dame, obviously, you know, is recruiting at a different level. Again, you know, by and large, you know, from a percentage standpoint, you know, they are dominating this competition. And again, from a Notre Dame fan standpoint, there are plenty of people who are like, the ACC doesn't help us. You know, like why are we still part of this whole thing? I think that there is at least a little bit of middle ground. You know, like they're having those teams on the schedule is good for Notre Dame in a world right now that, you know, where things are not completely settled. But I think the other side of it, as you've said, the ACC still needs Notre Dame much more than Notre Dame needs the ACC. Because, you know, like, look at, you know, we're largely talking about this from a football standpoint, but part of the deal obviously is the Olympic sports, the basketball teams, the baseball teams, so, you know, all these, like, they're housed in the ACC. And as Jack Swarbrick always used to say, Notre Dame has to have a home for those sports. And that has been good. But it also, those sports also help raise the profiles of those ACC teams as well. You know, like, just look at the fact that Notre Dame women's basketball, even in what was, you know, at least a down part of the year before the finish and the push to the Elite Eight, even in a year where they weren't dominant, they were still one of the most watched women's basketball programs in America. You know, so again, all those ACC women's basketball games that Notre Dame is involved in are going to get more eyeballs than your run-of-the-mill game, you know, between, you know, two ACC teams. So there's still, you know, Notre Dame, the value that Notre Dame brings to the ACC's TV contract, we've said this before, if you pulled Notre Dame out, that TV contract that everyone in the ACC is upset about because it's not paying them enough, it's not even worth what it's worth right now if Notre Dame is not involved in it.
21: Yeah, I mean, on top of that, we haven't even talked about the ACC network for all of these, you know, other sports that Notre Dame is affiliated.
20: Which doesn't exist if not for Notre Dame.
21: Right, and so it's just another deal that was largely spearheaded because of the presence of Notre Dame. And so, you know, it's the funny thing to me is the ACC wasn't strong-armed into this agreement. They weren't forced into this
20: right.
21: deal. Conference presidents and athletic directors knowingly sat down at the table, had this conversation, and made this deal and walked away and said, you know what? We think that this deal is better for us, and Notre Dame got swindled. But now, again, all of a sudden, everyone behind closed doors
20: Spin
21: wants
20: it back
21: to start
20: the
21: calling
20: other way.
21: Notre Dame a crybaby and arrogant and pathetic and all these things. But it's like all of these athletic directors had that conversation. You know, it's not like it was just this – all of a sudden, oh, Notre Dame's a part of, you know, the ACC. And, like, let's not forget, we're literally crying over Notre Dame not participating in, like, 3% of the ACC because all of their sports are in the ACC. And five out of maximum, what, does the ACC have eight conference games that they require their football team? So five out of eight games are already, you know, ACC games. So we're really crying over Notre Dame not belonging to three more games in the ACC. Like, that's, again, we're talking in the grand scheme of things. It's like Notre Dame is not affiliated, not even like 3%. It's like 1% because of three football games that they're not participating in. It's like,

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1: You know, to your schedule, again, everything that we just kind of highlighted, you know, about revenue, viewership, you know, part TV deals, the ACC's own network. And then, you know, I also look at this through the lens of Notre Dame is still kind of compromising here, right? Like five of their games are now committed to the ACC, where they could take those games wherever they want at the end of the day. You know, like they don't have as much flexibility in the schedule. They don't have, you know, they're actually kind of reducing their independence to a degree because they are taking on so much of this ACC schedule. So, you know, I just get really frustrated because, again, everyone knows the deal. Everyone knows all the benefits that come out of it. But behind Notre Dame's back, they want to say, you know, all these things about being crybabies and being pathetic and, oh, when are they going to find Notre Dame because they didn't play in that bowl game and, you know, all these different things. And it's like, why don't you worry about the status of your own program before you start, you know, comparing yourself to Notre Dame and, again, their rise and national dominance that we've seen, you know, really since their national championship appearance.
2: Well, and I would like to know, because, you know, like some of those quotes that I read, it was a mix of coaches and athletic directors. I would like, you know, there's a couple of different things. One, I would like to know which one were purely coaches and with one, you know, which ones were straight up athletic directors. Because at the end of the day, the coaches are going to feel one thing, because, you know, because again, it's about what happens on the field. You know, like when you talk about the, you know, like the coaches, the way they vote, you know, like they voted for all, you know, their expansion and changing the college football calendar and doing all these things because it directly benefits them. Like having more spots in the playoff benefits the coaches. You know, it helps save their jobs at the end of the day. But the athletic directors still have to be looking at the money side of this. And they know, you know, whether maybe they have some resentment for Notre Dame or not, they know what, you know, how much work Notre Dame is doing to the benefit of their bottom lines across the ACC.
1: Completely agreed.
2: So this current, the deal that Notre Dame and the ACC have, it runs through 2037 still. So, I mean, we're talking about, what, 10, 11 more years on this thing. Do you think it'll make it that far, like with where we are right now in college football?
1: No, I think a combination of, you know, the playoff continually expanding, the no longer need for conference affiliation is going to be more prevalent because conference championships are going to go away. I just think what it really is going to come down to is none of these conferences are really going to matter. It's just going to overall kind of be one pool of teams that are playing each other and ultimately trying to, you know, get their access to the college football playoff. I don't think it's really going to matter what conference you're part of and who you're playing. It's just a matter of, do you have enough Power Four school teams, you know, on your schedule? Not necessarily, oh, you need to play this, you know, this number of conference teams and that number of conference teams. It's just the more we go down the line, the more this expands, the less relevant the conferences become. I just think that this agreement is going to continue to really just kind of fold at the end of the day. And I think that really the ACC of the SEC, you know, Big 10, Big 12 schools, I think the ACC schools are going to struggle the most when it's all said and done. And again, brings us back to another point. Notre Dame has gone to bat for the ACC. It has helped the ACC, you know, remain a strong conference. It allowed, you know, it got other teams to join when all this kind of reshuffling was going on.
2: Well, and that's McMurphy brought, you know, the whole 2020 season up, and he said what some other, you know, we did this at some point. I can't remember if it was this off season or when it was. The whole, you know, I think it was probably back in December when all the Notre Dame stuff, you know, really, after the playoff was dusting up, you know, people were you know, just basically teeing off on Notre Dame and taking all the pot shots

0: against him. But Murphy, you know, in his article said that it was the ACC that saved Notre Dame's season in 2020. Again, this is a complete revisionist history that a lot of people like McMurphy and, you know, the rest of his ilk have tried to rewrite since then. Go back and find things that were said and written and talked about back then. I know Pat Forty had something back then. There was, you know, again, I think it was the Ivan Mazel, was it Mazel, whoever on ESPN, you know, the Dear Notre Dame, how Notre Dame saved college football,
1: yeah,
0: basically.
1: Yeah, I mean, they literally did a whole special segment about this before one of the games this
0: right.
1: past season about how
0: right.
1: Notre Dame helped save the ACC during that COVID season. But again, here's Brett thinking he knows more than everyone else. And
0: right.
1: again, trying to rewrite the actual facts of history
0: exactly.
1: of how things went down.
0: Exactly. It was the other way around. It was Notre Dame. Like, if Notre Dame hadn't gone all in and said that they were playing, there's a good chance that maybe the SEC is the only conference playing football that year. Because the Big Ten was like right around that time. The Big Ten was already deciding they weren't going to play, and they only came back because Notre Dame and the ACC went in all in with it. The SEC went in all in with it. It's the other way around. I actually found segment from the Pat McAfee show from back then, and I think it's still in his Twitter feed. If you scroll all the way back to 2020, there's a clip where they're talking about it, about how they're talking in the moment. This is not, you know, like days and years after the fact. In the moment in 2020, when college football was trying to get going, they talk about how Notre Dame was the one that was pushing to make this happen and push the whole thing through and help save that college football season for everybody. So, like, it's just completely disingenuous to try to go back after the fact and spin it in the other direction. But, you know, there were a lot of easy pot shots in there. There was also no counterpoint. You know, like, are you telling me that every coach and athletic director that he talked to, like, everyone had something negative to say? You're telling me there's no one, you know, that had any kind of positive spin at all? I find that hard to believe. Even if it was only one or two, I find it hard to believe that nobody had anything good to say. But that's not the direction that he wanted to write that piece in.
1: Yeah, and I mean, it was like, for him, it was like striking gold because, I think we all know kind of his thoughts and you know, about Notre Dame, especially with, you know, how things kind of ended last season. And so it's very easy to go down there and find other coaches and athletic directors who are on the same page and be like, oh,
0: right.
1: No, I've got this great article to write. But it's like, if anyone, I think if anyone knows what it means to be a good journalist, you should go with both sides, not just the side that helps you, you know, completely write this article that you want, because a credible article evaluates both sides, not just the side that goes with
0: yep.
1: your personal belief.
0: Yep. That's right. All right. So we'll take a break. When we come back, interview with Notre Dame women's basketball forward Leah Macy. We'll find out what she's up to after the surgery that she had. It's been well more than a year ago now on her knee. She suffered that knee injury at the end of her high school season, sat out all of her freshman year at Notre Dame, and now getting ready for her redshirt freshman year coming up this summer. So we'll talk with Leah Macy, Notre Dame women's basketball, coming up next. More Notre Dame football off the top of the hour in rapid fire at 6 o'clock as well. Budweiser's weekday sports beat with IrishBreakdown.com.
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17: Now, the latest forecast from the WSBT Weather Center.
18: Skies will be partly cloudy tonight with patchy frost developing late as overnight lows drop to 37. For Tuesday, we'll see increasing clouds with rain showers developing and highs in the upper 60s. Partly sunny with a slight chance of rain on Wednesday, cooler highs in the upper 50s. And for Thursday, we're partly cloudy with a high of 60 degrees. A slight chance of showers and storms for Friday with a high of 72. I'm WSBT's Abby Wepler.
0: 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Sean Stires with you. Jesse Stires will be back in the 6 o'clock hour. Had a little conversation recently with Leah Macy, Notre Dame women's basketball forward, Mr. Freshman season with a knee injury. She tore her ACL at the end of her high school season before getting to Notre Dame and then was rehabbing all last year, and caught up with her about everything that's going on. So I won't waste any more time yakking about it. I'll just let you hear it right now.
19: Well, we are with Leah Macy from the Notre Dame women's basketball team. And as you can see, she is already back home in her home state of Kentucky, getting ready for what should be a Sun Summer vacation. How you doing there, Leah?
20: I'm doing good. Finished with finals this week, so I headed home yesterday. The drive was easy and quick, so excited to be home with family for a few days. Then I head off to Italy, so exciting few weeks before summer starts.
19: Yeah, no kidding. You've got a lot of stuff, like you said, that's going on, and you did just finish your freshman season, your first finals. How did your first official finals go last week?
20: You know, first semester was kind of a rough, you know, finals week was like, oh, like this is, you know, for real, like you got to study and do all this stuff. So this second semester I had a little more down than first semester, but it was good. Thankfully I only had two, so it wasn't too bad for freshman year, but no, I had a great semester of classes. So I mean, I'm excited for the fall.
19: Well, and you know, we were just talking before we started up. You're doing this study abroad program in Milan, Italy. That sounds pretty exciting. What's that going to look like for you?
20: So I leave on Tuesday. The program starts on Thursday, actually, and we're there for like 2 weeks. We do school, you know, Monday through Friday, and then we actually end the program in Venice. It's a business broadening course, so I'm using it as a business elective, which is really cool. But, you know, besides like the school part, I think the experience is going to be so amazing. I've never been to Europe before, so I have a few things on my bucket list. we're going to travel to Florence, like I said, Venice, and then we have a weekend free, so a few of my classmates and I are actually going to go to Switzerland for the weekend. One of the girls has a friend there at the university, so I am really excited about that. I'm just like take everything in, just learn about the culture and, you know, just experience everything. So yeah, it's going to be an amazing 3 weeks.
19: Are you going to take the train? Are you going to drive? How are you going to navigate that?
20: Yeah, I think we're going to Florence and Venice as a class and even Lake Como as well. So we're definitely doing the train for those. And then I think the train to Switzerland is like 45 minutes to an hour. So it's so easy. And that's so different, you know, so different from here. So I'm excited to you can just get on a train and, you know, be in another country. So yeah, it's going to be so cool.
19: Do you speak Italian at all or any other languages?
20: I do not. Yeah, that might be a struggle. So I'm going to have to really, really adapt quickly. I guess Google Translate might help me. Don't make a fool of myself is my plan. I'm going to just try to, you know, just be as cool and calm as possible. So yeah. Hopefully that's not too bad.
19: I mean, you're outgoing enough. I think you'll figure out how to navigate that whole thing. Well, it's kind of a little warm up for when you guys get to go, you know, to Rome for the game next year too, huh?
20: Yeah, I think, you know, that's a once in a lifetime experience. That's going to be so amazing to kick off our season and, you know, my college like debut. So grateful and thankful. I think that's the coolest thing ever. And personally for me, it's actually on my dad's birthday as well. So my whole family's, my younger sister and my parents are both getting to come. They actually booked their trip and everything. So I think that's so cool. You know, my first game back, my dad's birthday, Rome, the whole thing. So
19: no kidding.
20: Yeah. So I think that, you know, for me, like everything happens for a reason. So I'm a firm believer in that. So I think this will be a great thing to, you know, kick off my season.
19: Well, yeah. And I mean, obviously the reason that it's, you know, your first game is you were on the team as a freshman this past season. Unfortunately, you didn't get to play because of the knee injury that you had in high school. So I'm sure what everyone wants to know is how are you doing right now? How did that rehab go? How's your knee doing right now?
20: Yeah. I mean, overall, I'm feeling absolutely amazing. I'm feeling great. The season was different for me. Obviously, like you said, I was sidelined the whole entire year. Had to make a, you know, kind of a tough decision to do that, but it was in the best interest of, you know, my future. And I'm thankful that the people around me supported me fully with doing that. But the past year, I mean, I've gotten to take everything in, be around the team, experience a whole season from the sideline, which I think in the upcoming season will help me a lot. All the way to the Elite Eight, that's so cool to, you know, be a part of that. Even, you know, if I wasn't on the floor, I still got to be there. Overall, I mean, I'm feeling great. I've never felt this strong in my life. I think, you know, the college weight room it's serving me well over this past year. So, you know, I'm excited to showcase that. Clive and Anne have spent so much time with me. And then, you know, being back on the court the last few months, you know, I've gotten, you know, get back in my rhythm and feel like myself again. So yeah, it's been ever since, you know, the start of 2026, it's been a good year for me. So got to keep that going.
19: Well, you were able to practice with the team this, you know, this season. But how tough was that, you know, sort of, you know, like being with the team, going through all that, you know, to different extents, you're able to practice it at different points, you know, being there, but not actually being able to play after someone who's obviously played basketball so much.
20: Yeah, I think, I came in a little bit of a weird time. It was kind of, you know, close to like crunch time. You know, we needed to be perfect in practice during postseason. So that was kind of a hard adjustment, you know, coming back. But I mean, once again, everybody around me, you know, they have my best interests. So I got to actually practice on scout team, which, you know, allowed me to, like I said, get back in my rhythm and have a little bit more freedom on that side of the ball, I guess. So yeah, I just got to play up and down, you know, guard the girls and be, you know, whatever team we were playing, I was a scout player for them. So that was pretty fun, but it was just fun to get back into like the competitiveness of everything. I missed that part of it. But I'm excited, you know, to actually, you know, be a part of it this coming year. So
19: I bet. Like you can tell that, you know, like, there's a big difference between doing that and, you know, actually being out there. Was being able to, you know, again, you're not able to play, but you're there in practice, you're there in the team meetings, on the bench during games and those kind of things. Like how much does that sort of help prepare you, you know, kind of where your mindset is right now as you get ready for what'll actually be your full-fledged freshman season?
20: Yeah, I think it just gives me a little bit of a step up in a good way. It's, you know, I know how Coach Ivy runs practice, how she coaches, you know, even like what type of offensive schemes that we want to run. So helping, you know, the younger freshmen come in and even like the new transfers, we don't have a lot of returnees, but still being, you know, that person that even if I wasn't on the floor, I still know it. So using, you know, my knowledge from this past season and like the leadership to help our team, you know, click easier, click faster, you know, so that we can be ready to kick off the year. But yeah, I think just watching it from the sideline on the, you know, from during the games, like the physicality of everything, the speed of it, you know, really just seeing it all, I think it made the game seem slower to me. And so I think using that perspective when I play this year is going to be big. And just like the little things like that, that I don't think I would have, you know, I would have gained, but it's just from a different perspective, from the sidelines.
19: Right. Did you like learn anything new about yourself, I guess, going through that whole process this year?
20: Yeah, I think I learned that I actually do have patience. Before this injury, I'm still like, you know, I'm impulsive person. I'm outgoing. So, I mean, this was the first time that I've ever been like, you know, reined in or like had to, you know, actually like, you know, sit down and like not do anything. And that's hard, you know, ever since I've been young, I've never had that. So, I learned that, you know, good things take time. So you're going to have to be patient and, you know, the little things, you know, matter.
1: The patience of the injury. I think, like I said, like the little accomplishments, I had to, you know, realize that it wasn't going to be, you know, these big accomplishments during the recovery process. It was going to be, you know, learning how to walk, the running, the, you know, getting back to jumping. So appreciating the little things, I think, is the biggest lesson that I learned coming out of this injury.
19: From a team standpoint, there were obviously some bumps, you know, in the roads over the course of the season, but, you know, you made reference earlier to, you know, making it to the Elite Eight. How would you describe, you know, the entirety of this past season for the team?
1: Yeah, I think I saw like, you know, how long the college basketball season is. It's a long ride. So I think I learned that like there's so much growth that can happen during the year. And the girls, you know, just stayed together and kept pushing. So seeing that, I think, shows that, you know, you got to be a close-knit team. You got to, you know, realize when things go hard, you just got to, like, know that the people around you support you and, you know, stick with that. And I think everybody trusted in Coach Ivy's plan for the entire year and, it, you know, paid off in the end.
19: But it seemed like she stayed pretty consistent, you know, with that plan throughout the season, don't you think?
1: Yeah, definitely. I think she never like wavers, like in her trust in her players. She, you know, wants to know what she's going to get every single game, and that's what she's going to rely on. So, you know, she wants to build that trust early, you know, in preseason, like even in the summer and preseason, you know, before the games start, you know, so then during season, she knows what she's going to get. And, you know, like your teammates know what, you know, they're going to get. So, yeah, I think the work that we put in early in the year, you know, is, shows during postseason.
19: And it's kind of a unique situation now for you because of the fact, you know, you had the transfers and even the players who, yeah. who were here before, like Cass, for example, you know, or KK, even, yeah. you know, like everyone's, you know, it's like you and Hannah Hidalgo and Kelly Rattigan,
1: yeah.
19: you know, like you're sort of the veterans on the yeah. team, you know, like you specifically, you haven't played a game yet, like you said, but you're one of the veterans now. So what's,
1: yeah.
19: what's that like as you get ready for, you know, this summer when everyone else arrives?
1: Yeah, I think that, you know, that's different than, you know, most players, you know, coming off like a season, not actually playing, but now being like, you know, like you said, a vet. I think just, you know, Hannah, Kelly and I are pretty close. And so us, you know, staying together and just when the transfers and when the younger girls come in, you know, showing them how it's done, you know, just being a leader. Coach Ivy has really helped us, you know, especially me coming off this injury. You know, she experienced two ACLs as well. So she knows, you know, how difficult it is to come back. But I think we all just, you know, want to be ourselves and, you know, do what we do and the girls will catch on. I think we have such an amazing group of girls coming in. So we don't, you know, we don't have to worry about the nonsense or, you know, them, you know, having issues or anything. So I think that the people that she recruits, it makes it easier. It's easy on us. It's easy during the year because they're good kids and good people. And that translates to on the court.
19: Well, everyone kind of talks about that family mentality that,
1: yeah.
19: that Coach Ivy and the staff have over there. How important is that when you have, you know, again, you added, you know, a majority of players from the transfer portal last year, and now you're going to have yeah. a mix of a couple portal players and these freshmen coming in, how important is, you know, just kind of that mentality, that attitude of the team inside?
1: Yeah, I definitely think it's like the utmost important thing because, you know, when you're coming out of high school, obviously you're living at home, you know, with the people who, you know, support you the most. So transitioning onto, you know, living on your own and being, you know, maybe far away or close to home is different. So knowing that when you walk into the facility, like a part of it's a job, but that you also like, you know, feel comfortable and feel supported and know that you can grow as a player, person and whatever areas you want to, I think just makes your confidence better. And, you know, like you're just going to feel more comfortable, which is going to allow you to do good things.
19: I've seen some of, you know, kind of on social media the last few weeks, you guys have been holding your practices. I use the yeah. air quotes over there. It's like you yeah. and Kelly and Hannah, you know, sometimes it's like, you know, again, yeah. it's like you would not your typical team workout.
1: Yeah.
19: What's that been like kind of going through that these last few weeks?
1: Yeah, I think we all just have the mindset that, you know, this is the time that we need to get better before the, you know, the girls come in and really, you know, in the weight room, hit it hard, get strength. You know, the summer program will be different. But yeah, on the court and in the weight room, you know, we've really just been focusing on like individual goals and things that we want to work on or get better, which is going to translate here in a few weeks when we all get back together. So yeah, I think, you know, just we're all just focusing on, you know, what we need to do as individuals because we know the team part's going to come soon.
19: Well, and I've also kind of seen on social media where you've had, you know, different recruits and stuff
1: yeah.
19: like that in and the three of you, you know, sort of
1: yeah.
19: being there. What's that been like to kind of get to do that and host that with them?
1: Yeah, I think I actually love recruiting. It's probably one of my favorite things.
19: Really?
1: I think, like I said, the people that Coach Ivy recruits are such good people, so it makes it easy. I laugh with Coach Ivy. It, you know, we do it. The weekends are busy. It's a full weekend of entertaining and all of it, but it doesn't feel like we have to babysit the girls because we always click with them. The three of us, Hannah, Kelly, and I, we're just all three balls of energy, and we're just so fun together. Like, if you just hang out with us, we are really fun. So the girls, the recruits, they just click so easily with us, and they feel comfortable so fast. So it makes it, you know, like that we're all just hanging out, and they're already on the team. So yeah, I think the recruiting, you know, whether it was last fall, this spring, we've had some great recruits, and I think our, you know, numbers of who we're getting, you know, we're going, you know, our percentage is pretty high. So I think that, you know, we're a pretty good recruiting team. But yeah, like I said, we just have fun with it, which is the best thing. You know, we're all just hanging out and we enjoy each other. So, and the girls, they catch on fast. So it's been fun.
19: I know you're not allowed to, you know, like say anything and, you know, before
1: yeah.
19: players have signed and all that kind of, but you sound pretty confident in what's going on over there.
1: I would say just like from the portal, you know, who we already have, and like even like the five girls that we have coming in, like, you know, we all worked for those. So like we haven't missed very many. So you got to keep that on the up. So I'll just say our recruiting visits were pretty fun. So yeah, we have a good time.
19: Was it the same when you were being recruited?
1: I think it was a little different, but I was also decided pretty, you know, early. It's a totally different group of girls. It was a pretty, you know, old group of girls when I was being recruited. And same with now, but I think like I said, the three of us just like enjoy hanging out with each other. So like, whether it's just going to get ice cream or we're karaokeing at Coach Ivy's house, like we're going to have the most fun doing whatever we're going to do. So we're going to make the most of it. But yeah, it was a little different, but I think I've got like the vibe of the recruiting, you know, being a host. So, you know, I try to just, whatever we're going to do, like, I'm going to show you, you know, what you're really, if you come here, what you're really going to get. And, you know, it's the best. So.
19: All right. So you're off to Italy here for 2 weeks starting next week. When do you get back on campus again?
1: I think I'll be back the first week of June sometime. We have to be back by the 8th. We have classes starting. So sometime that week.
19: All right. Sounds good. Well, enjoy your time in Italy. All safe right. travels Thank to you. You. Have fun. And we'll see Thank you again you. Soon. Thanks, Leah.
1: Thank you.
0: That is Leah Macy from Notre Dame women's basketball team. Great to catch up with her. Great experience she's going to have, it sounds like, over in Italy. Here for a couple of weeks this month, and then, like she said, it won't be long that she will be back on campus with the rest of the team and going to summer school and practicing and getting ready for another season of Notre Dame women's basketball. We'll take a timeout for the top of the hour. Then when we come back, it is rapid fire in hour number two. A lot of Notre Dame topics that we are going to cover, and some of that Brian Kelly stuff that we didn't get the chance to touch on yesterday. We'll do that in the 6 o'clock hour with Jesse Steyers popping back in. Budweiser's Weekday Sports Beat with IrishBreakdown.com.
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22: The NFL schedule continues to tease out of before the Thursday release. The Kansas City Chiefs and AFC West champions Denver Broncos will start week one on Monday Night Football. The Bills will host the Lions in the first game at their new Highmark Stadium on Thursday Night Football. The NFL had previously announced the Giants will host the Cowboys on Sunday Night Football, and Dallas will host the Eagles on Thanksgiving. Memphis Grizzlies forward Brandon Clark has passed away at the age of 29. His death was revealed by his agency late Tuesday, and the cause of death was not announced. The Grizzlies say they are heartbroken by the tragic loss of Clark, who played 7 years for the franchise after being traded from Oklahoma City. NFLPA Executive Director J.C. Treader said 92% of NFL players want the league to change their stadium to grass fields after watching the installation during the FIFA World Cup. The Dodgers are acquiring outfielder Alec Thomas in a trade with the Arizona Diamondbacks. I'm Chris Perfett.
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10: Now, the latest forecast from the WSBT Weather Center.
18: Skies will be partly cloudy tonight with patchy frost developing late as overnight lows drop to 37. For Tuesday, we'll see increasing clouds with rain showers developing and highs in the upper 60s. Partly sunny with a slight chance of rain on Wednesday, cooler highs in the upper 50s. And for Thursday, we're partly cloudy with a high of 60 degrees. A slight chance of showers and storms for Friday with a high of 72. I'm WSBT's Abby Wepler.
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0: We are back for hour two of the show. 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Jesse Stiers is riding shotgun with me, and I see, as Cayman said in the YouTube chat, you have changed out of your Magnum PI shirt and you have gone hoodie instead for hour number two tonight.
12: Yeah, I actually got a lot done during that last interview. I fed the animals. I went to the bathroom. I made the bed, did some dishes, changed out of my work clothes. And now here we are. I forgot I wanted to put this on. I have to represent my Cleveland Cavaliers tied it up last night with the Detroit Pistons. 2-2, headed back to Detroit tomorrow night.
0: Nice. Nice. Very nice. Have you gone to any of the playoff games so far? Will you go to any of the playoff games?
12: No, I haven't actually gone to any of the playoff games. I want to go this Friday. It's potentially on the table, but we shall see. You know how it's, playoffs get expensive.
0: They do. I mean, any game is expensive, but playoffs especially. Yeah, exactly. In case you missed it, in the first hour of the show, off the top of the show, Notre Dame football got a big commit today, literally, figuratively. Five-star offensive tackle Olu Olubabola, 6'6", 295 pounds from Jersey City, New Jersey. Miami, Texas A&M, Florida, and Penn State were the other suitors for his services. But Olubabola picked Notre Dame. He is ranked as the number one player in the state of New Jersey. And depending on which recruiting service you look, he's top 20 anyway in terms of players in the entire nation in the 2027 class. So a big get for Notre Dame as they get the commitment today. This is five commits in a little bit less than 2 weeks. Brian Driscoll from IrishBreakdown.com is going to be on with me tomorrow at the beginning of tomorrow's show to talk about Olubabola as well as everything else that's going on for Notre Dame in terms of recruiting and who could be the next to commit for the Fighting Irish. Exciting times as Notre Dame continues to rake them in, Jesse.
12: Yeah, I think I saw something while I was going to the bathroom on the break that this is now Marcus Freeman's fifth top 100 player within this recruiting class, and I believe that is either never been done before or obviously not happened very frequently during Notre Dame's, you know, recruiting tenure. So
0: five top 100 commits for the third time in the last 4 years that Marcus Freeman has had.
12: So it's just the Marcus Freeman dominance. And again, this goes back to probably why all these ACC schools have so much envy. If you missed our first segment today, it's just envy, jealousy. Notre Dame is, I'm serious, Notre Dame was a blue blood. They fell off for the early 2000s, middle 2000s, from the early 2000s to the middle, you know, 2015, 2016, 2017. And now they're re-entering that conversation of being a blue blood again. And I think that that is rubbing a lot of people, especially the ACC, the wrong way. And, you know, is it a coincidence now that the playoff is expanding to 24 teams that USC is randomly back in the conversation Notre Dame on the schedule?
0: Yeah, but it's Notre Dame that's going crawling back to them, apparently, depending on which jerkwad.
12: Now they can suffer that loss that they've taken, you know, 12 times out of the last 15 years to Notre Dame. It no longer has as large of, Tommy, here's a big word for you, ramifications.
0: Okay. You and Tommy, just take it easy. Tommy and Jesse have been duking it out in the YouTube chat since basically during this last break that we had. Michael, by the way, said in the chat, the ACC is ticking off its biggest partner when the Big Ten and SEC are looking to actively kill the conference. That is certainly a choice. That is a great point. You know, the Big Ten and the SEC don't care about the survival of the ACC. And here's Notre Dame really helping keep the ACC afloat. But you've got all this back and forth between coaches and athletic directors and everything else taking their shots at Notre Dame through the media. Good choice.
12: Do you hear my drum roll?
0: I heard something.
12: It's rapid fire.
0: Speaking of USC, scale of 1 to 10, how much do you – you didn't get a chance to talk about this. Vince and I did yesterday. How much do you want to see the Notre Dame-USC series return?
12: I mean, it's a definite 10 out of 10 for me. Notre Dame and USC is one of the longest standing rivalries in all of college football. We've talked about this in the past. When you think of college football and you think of probably the top five rivalries in no particular order, Notre Dame and USC is going to consistently be on that list. And so, you know, again, we're talking about programs that produce some of the most All-Americans all time, the most draft picks, the most Heisman winners. Like, you go down the list. These are two storied college football programs that have a longstanding tradition of playing one another. It's just completely inexcusable that it is going away temporarily, and we actually don't know when it is going to resume at the end of the day.
0: I like the fact that we have some varied responses here from fans in the chat. It's a 10 out of 10 for Craig. It was a 10 out of 10 for Jesse. Kamen says 7. Robin says 8. And Robert says couldn't care less, to be honest, to help.
12: That's just the emotional
0: SC.
12: Response. You care. USC and Notre Dame are rivals, like literal definition of rivals. It is two really good football programs and a continued, you know, tradition that needs to go on within the college football landscape, regardless of, you know, who's in what conference, how many teams are going to the playoff. There should be constants in college football, things that never change. And Notre Dame and USC is one of those.
0: They're rivals.
12: Good and cool to have rivals. Like every good blue blood program should have a rival. And Notre Dame and USC should be thankful that they have each other because it's a tremendous rivalry.
0: Right. It doesn't mean more for one than the other. And, you know, for these people in Southern California, your favorite guy, you know, whose name rhymes with cow turd, you know, like to be saying that Notre Dame is crawling back and somehow this means more to Notre Dame than it does to Southern Cal is ridiculous, because look at the results in recent years of the series. Like, Notre Dame has owned USC. USC hasn't propped up Notre Dame's strength of schedule at all. As we talked about, and plenty of people have talked about, USC went away. Notre Dame added BYU, a team that was just outside the college football playoff this year. They beefed up their strength of schedule when USC left. But BYU is not a rival of Notre Dame's. BYU and Notre Dame have not been playing for more than a century. Notre Dame and Southern Cal have. And that's why I want to see it on the schedule. What I don't like, it, you know, it's just natural these days, because, you know, we live in a social media world where everyone's thoughts are out there. I'm just tired of all the yeah buts and, you know, all this stuff from the USC perspective. I'm just tired of seeing this. You know, can we just agree that it is better for both Notre Dame and USC if the two teams are playing each other every year, and it's better for college football if the two teams are playing each other every year? That's as I was saying yesterday, the best part about college football and college sports is the rivalries like this. Rivalries that have gone back since before even, you know, any of our grandparents were, maybe my, I guess my grandparents were born before the Notre Dame USC rivalry began, but, you know, still, like, it's a rivalry that goes back generations. That's good for college sports. That's like the best of it. We need more of that. And when we were talking yesterday about the regular season and if the regular season is being devalued, losses of rivalries like this, big time brand name rivalries, losses of that, that's what devalues the regular season. If we're not going to try to preserve rivalries like this that, you know, that go back to the Rockne days and beyond, like what are we even doing in college sports? There's too few people who seem to care about that stuff. We need more of it. And we need people from both sides who are invested in that, because it's one of the top rivalries in all of college football.
12: Just to kind of double down on what you were saying, you know, the more that we take away these rivalries from the regular season, it's going to continue to devalue. And the more that we replace these games with, you know, meaningless non-conference games, all it does is dilute the regular season. And it's no one is going to have interest in the regular season. And the more that the playoff expands, everyone's just going to want to race to the playoff. You know, we don't care about the regular season. Let's just get it over with. We don't care who you play or how you get there. We want a 24-team playoff, and that's all we care about at the end of the day. And I don't like that. I like you were saying, I think that the regular season should have continued rivalries. It should have continued good matchups. It just shouldn't be about, you know, how many wins can you put on the schedule. But unfortunately, that's what we've gotten to with this, you know, playoff and continuous playoff expansion.
0: Right. So Brian Kelly told the Sports Seriously podcast, it's affiliated with USA Today Sports, that he wants to get back to his roots. Here's what Brian Kelly said, quote, "I honestly want to go and spend a little time with guys that coached with me. I want to get to some NFL camps. I'm going back up to Notre Dame and see Marcus. I want to see those guys. Mike Denbrock was in my wedding. So reconnecting with the guys that I know, I want to go see how they're doing and how they're doing it. And what are the things that I can pick up from that," end quote. So what do you think about this, the tour that Brian Kelly wants to go on to get back to his roots, apparently?
12: Yeah, I think what this says to me is Brian Kelly is actually doing some self-reflection for once. I think that I can't say that he's no longer stuck in his ways, but I think it does take a lot for a man to look in the mirror like he did in 2016 and say, what I'm doing right now isn't cutting it. So what can I do, you know, to basically enhance my own game? Who can I reconnect with? Guys like Marcus Freeman, Mike Dimbrack, who are at the top of the college football world right now. Like, it's not hard for Brian Kelly to log on to social media or have people texting him saying, do you see what Marcus Freeman is doing in the recruiting world? Do you see what Marcus Freeman is doing at Notre Dame, a place that Brian Kelly was once at and said he had limitations? And now Marcus Freeman is completely blowing the door down on those things that Brian Kelly said. So again, you can say a lot of bad things about Brian Kelly. He deserves probably half of it, but at the end of the day, I do think it's a mark of a man to say, you know, I'm not cutting it recruiting. I'm not cutting it in today's current landscape of college football. Who can I connect with to kind of mentor me to get me back on the right track?
0: I mean, because the other side of this is, you know, he could just, you know, kind of sit there and pity and jealousy and whatever else, and, you know, like be ticked off that Marcus Freeman is going in the direction that he is at Notre Dame and go, man, that guy worked for me. You know, what's, you know, like, so for him to be able to come back and kind of absorb and see how things are done, I mean, at the very least, the guy has looked in the mirror to some extent. I do think it's interesting because then the other quote that he had, he said, Notre Dame was more about building it and becoming a consistent winner and becoming relevant again. That's from when Brian Kelly was here. And then he said, now Marcus is taking that and moving it to another level, you know? So I think it's you know, very reflective that Brian Kelly is able to look at that. And I would want to, you know, considering what we know about Brian Kelly, he thought that there was a ceiling. There was definitely a self-imposed ceiling that Brian Kelly had at Notre Dame when he was here, that he has recognized that Marcus Freeman has obviously moved beyond the fact that Freeman was able to get to a national championship game last year. And he knows what's going on in recruiting, doing things in recruiting that Kelly wasn't able to do. I do wonder, though, like how much Kelly will be able to get out of it, because the personalities are obviously a lot different. When we talk about people person, there's Marcus Freeman on one extreme, and then, quite frankly, there's Brian Kelly on another extreme. You know, like, that is such a big part of Marcus Freeman's program, the way he relate. You know, because, like, one of the things that we heard from Brian Kelly post-2016 is he talked to the players, and the players said, we need you around more. You know, like, they want, shocker, the players actually wanted the head coach around the program more. And he always used to talk about how, you know, he kind of didn't about face, and he became more involved in the off-season stuff and the weight room stuff, and just, you know, like that he was around more. But at some point in the ensuing years after that immediate 2017, 2018, like, it felt like there was a definite fade once again, because we heard some stuff, you know, that Kelly again wasn't around quite as much. So, like, is he actually able to draw some of that from Marcus Freeman? You know, because it just feels like at the end of the day, they're just two different kinds of personalities, and there's only so much from an actual football standpoint that I think that Kelly is going to be able to get from making a trip like that back here.
12: Yeah, I mean, I think the question that you're beating around the bush is, how much does this actually change who Brian Kelly is as a recruiter, as a coach?
0: Right.
12: At the end of the day, you know, I think when Brian Kelly left Notre Dame, he made the statements about, you know, Notre Dame has reached its ceiling. I think what he has more or less come into the spotlight or the realization, whether he realized it or not, he reached his ceiling as a head coach. He reached his ceiling, right, as a recruiter.
0: His own self-imposed ceiling, yeah.
12: Correct. And he wanted to deflect that blame like he usually does, you know, on the players, on the coaching staff, on the media, you know, like he did at his time at Notre Dame. He wanted to deflect that onto someone else. But I'm hopeful that Brian, and again, hopeful is a big word, but I'm hopeful that he realizes it was he himself who reached a ceiling. His coaching styles, his recruiting styles, the way he built rosters, the way he, you know, was this quote unquote quarterback developer. All of those things reached their ceiling. Notre Dame didn't reach its ceiling. Notre Dame will never reach its ceiling because it is Notre Dame. And Marcus Freeman realizes that, and what Notre Dame can do for him, and not only, you know, his coaching profile, but it's on Brian Kelly at this point to have the realization that I need to change certain ways or I'm never going to get past or accomplish the things that I set out to.
0: There is something else that Brian Kelly is dabbling into, and this has grabbed some headlines as well. Fill in the blank. It's blank that Kelly says he's using AI to prepare for when he interviews for coaching opportunities.
12: I mean, it's so 2026 that Brian Kelly is using AI, because if you're not using AI or ChatGPT or any sort of online tool, then really you're kind of falling behind. Like, we just went on this rant about how Brian Kelly needs to stay current with the times. I'm not saying every head coach is going out there and plugging in, you know, stuff to ChatGPT or AI, but I mean, I'll tell you, the other day I got into an argument with my wife and I plugged my hey, what can I say back to my wife that sounds, you know, X, Y, and Z? And I sent it to her, and instantly the fight was over. And so I, you know, you got to adapt with the times. And I can't knock Brian Kelly for doing
0: that. You actually used AI to win an argument with your wife.
12: Just to know how to respond that would not invoke the argument further, basically. And so I didn't want to spend the day, you know, in this argument. And so I said, hey, here's what's going on. What would be a good, how can I respond here and make this thing kind of go away? And so, you know, it's 2026. You have to be able to use the technology that's at your fingertips. And if you don't, you're just going to make your life harder for no reason.
0: Yeah. It's like Mike McCarthy, you know, when he was out for a couple of years and, you know, he talking about, oh, I've been in the, you know, I've studied analytics. I'm up on analytics and all that. Well, I don't know exactly how much analytics you were up on, but it's like you at least need to, you know, acknowledge the fact that you're trying to adapt with the times. I don't fault Brian Kelly for using AI for this. But I do kind of have some questions about why he would say it out loud. You know, like, it just, he's, you know, because again, like, you know, he's already got a certain kind of personality and he's kind of, you know, does things a certain way, and people already, you know, like from the whole family and, you know, everything else that he's done, you know, he's like, people feel a certain way about Brian Kelly. And I don't know that it does him any good, you know, to say it out loud, you know, that you're doing this. The other side of this, though, is I don't know if you saw this a week or so ago. The UMass football team is actually hiring an AI coach. Like, it was created by UMass student engineers. They're going to analyze trends, you know, like during the game, and give live game strategy. They're going to help with recruiting strategy, you know, and this whole thing. So, like, there's a football team that's actually going to use AI as an actual coach. So, again, like, everyone is using it to some extent. I just don't think it helps Brian Kelly to be talking about it out loud in a public interview, you know, in a national forum, basically.
12: Yeah, there's definitely some things that you can keep to yourself. And especially the guy who was just run out of town at LSU after, you know, basically saying he was too good for Notre Dame. And now you're trying to find the right landing spot again. So yeah,
0: maybe BK should just become the UMass head coach. You know, he could be co-head coach with the AI guy, like Tommy says.
12: Unfortunately, I don't think that's high profile enough for Brian Kelly.
0: Probably not. We'll take a timeout. Got some Jeremiah Love talk. We'll finish with one more thought on Brian Kelly when we continue and wind down the show with Rapid Fire, Budweiser's Weekday Sports Beat with IrishBreakdown.com.
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2: Now, the latest forecast from the WSBT Weather Center.
3: Skies will be partly cloudy tonight with patchy frost developing late as overnight lows drop to 37. For Tuesday, we'll see increasing clouds with rain showers developing and highs in the upper 60s. Partly sunny with a slight chance of rain on Wednesday, cooler highs in the upper 50s. And for Thursday, we're partly cloudy with a high of 60 degrees. A slight chance of showers and storms for Friday with a high of 72. I'm WSBT's Abby Wepler.
4: 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Rapid fire continues. Oh, we've got plenty of time to talk about many more things. We were just talking about Brian Kelly and AI and all that different kind of stuff. Stymie says in the chat, BK needs to join a media outlet. I'm not sure he'll ever be offered a job he thinks is up to his standard. However, he seems perfect for ESPN. He's actually working for CBS Sports, the CBS, what is it, Sportsnet or whatever, the cable CBS. Not real high profile, high visibility. He was doing some draft preview stuff, if you remember. Like, I thought he was, I'll say this, the clips that I saw, he was better than I thought he might be. But maybe I shouldn't be too surprised just because he is so polished and practiced and prepared for those kind
5: of
4: moments.
5: He's a shapeshifter.
4: Yeah, exactly. He knows how to impersonate a TV guy just fine.
5: That's what I mean. He knows how to blend in, you know? Like, it's – I will say, though, it's like he didn't have to do those things. Like, he's making enough money, you know, elsewhere that he doesn't have to do the media stuff or the, you know, potentially the draft analysis or whatever it might be. To me, that shows a guy who genuinely loves the game of football, you know? Like, there's things that, of course, you know, everyone can get their jabs in at Brian Kelly. That's more than fair. But the guy loves football.
4: Does he love it, or is he just trying to get his mug out there to kind of keep himself in everyone's consciousness for a year while he tries to get back in?
5: If you're doing those things, you still want to be around the game.
4: That's true.
5: You still want to be a coach. You still want to win a national championship. And the fact that he's saying, I need to, you know, reconnect with some old friends like Denbrock and Freeman – he's trying to change, and I think he's trying to change for the love of the game. Like, you don't do those things unless you truly, you know, unless he's just so egotistical that he wants to get that national championship.
4: Yeah, I mean, here's the thing. He's been a head coach basically his whole life. He was only an assistant for a short time at Grand Valley State before he became the head coach there. Do you think if he is unable to get a head coaching job that he feels meets his standards, like, could you see him being an offensive coordinator? Like, could you see him being willing to do that? Or is it head coach or nothing, do you think, for him?
5: I think that if he truly did the self-reflection like we talked about, like, he should do kind of the route that a lot of coordinators did when Saban was around, just kind of get their feet, you know, back underneath them, allow, you know, Saban to kind of boost up the profile, and then they all move on to take a head coaching job somewhere. I don't think he's going to do that. I think it would benefit him to do something like that. But I think for him right now, it's head coach or bust. And there's a certain list of schools that I think would fall on his radar.
4: So you can provide those schools, I guess.

0: yes in your answer to this. On a scale of 1 to 10, your confidence that Brian Kelly is a coach again next year?
1: Oh, next year? I would say 5 out of 10, like 50-50 chance. I just don't it's so hard to forecast or predict, you know, what schools are ultimately going to have an opening at the end of the day. Like, I think somewhere like if the whole Bill Belichick thing fell through, I think North Carolina would be a nice fit for someone like Brian Kelly.
0: Yeah.
1: I think if Florida State continues to struggle, that would be a nice landing spot for him.
0: I agree. This isn't a bad one. Robin says Wisconsin as well.
1: Has a lot of ties, you know, through Fickle, people who have coached with Fickle.
0: And that's more his style, Midwest. You know, like the kind of program that Wisconsin is. I think that's his
1: speed. And they'd be happy with someone like Brian Kelly. Yeah. Like Wisconsin, he could do what he did at Notre Dame at Wisconsin. He could bring them back to solid 8-4, 9-3, 10-2 seasons. But the expectation at Wisconsin isn't to win national championships.
0: Yeah.
1: It's to be 8-10 wins per season.
0: Yeah, which according to Brian Kelly's own words was never his goal at Notre Dame, apparently. You know, even though you made the playoffs and got to a national championship game, the goal was never to win a championship.
1: I think Wisconsin is actually a tremendous fit for someone like Brian, because he knows obviously the northern part of the country well, between Michigan, Indiana, Wisconsin, Illinois, Ohio. A lot of roots, you know, recruiting in the area, a lot of time spent in the Midwest. And again, he would have high expectations, but Wisconsin, I think, would be very pleased with Brian Kelly just bringing them back to stability, being a 9-win team, you know, year in and year out.
0: Yeah.
1: And if this thing expands to 24 teams, Wisconsin could potentially be knocking on the door with a 9-3 season, a 10-2 season, if they're competing and playing well against the Big Ten schedule.
0: Like, I felt like if Matt Rhule would have gone to Penn State, which was the early scuttle, like Nebraska would have been a good place for him, because they're still trying to get that foundation built back to where they're winning 9 games consistently. Like, Matt Rhule, it's still, you know, like nudging along in that direction, but it obviously has not turned around just yet. So I've always, like, Nebraska, Wisconsin. Stymie says South Carolina has better golf courses. Clemson, if that job opens up.
1: He couldn't handle Clemson.
0: I don't think he'd be able to.
1: I don't think he can handle Clemson.
0: Yeah. Tommy says South Carolina after Beamer gets canned. I think that a program like South Carolina in the SEC would be...
1: Does he really want to go back to the SEC with less resources than what he had?
0: Right. Exactly. I think that would be the problem. Like, that would have to be like the only possibility, I think. I'm trying to think. Like, people have said USC. Could you see BK at USC if Lincoln Riley gets the can, if they're disappointing this year?
1: I don't think USC would want him at the end of the day.
0: I don't either.
1: I think Boston College makes a lot of sense, but I think he thinks he would be too good for
0: Boston. That's the thing. It makes sense for them. It doesn't make sense for Kelly, though. Yeah. I mean, that's his hometown, you know, I think the kind of resources, the lack of resources that BK would be getting at Boston College, I don't think that he would go for that at all.
1: I think Maryland could potentially fall on that list. Mm-hmm. But I really, like, if you want to talk about a home run for both parties, if things don't go well with Fickle this season, I think Wisconsin is a very serious contender. And it's so funny because one of my best friends that is a Wisconsin fan and a Notre Dame hater always talks crap about Brian Kelly. So for it to come full circle and him to get Brian Kelly as his next head coach, oh, it would be poetic.
0: That justice would be perfect for you if that were to happen.
1: That's, man.
0: Yeah. Fill in the blank. Former Irish running back Jeremiah Love just signed a $53 million rookie contract with the Arizona Cardinals. It's blank that Love says, quote, "I live in the era of NIL. I'm pretty well off already. I don't need to touch that money," end quote.
1: I'm going to say forward thinking or intuitive. Like, this is basically what Rob Gronkowski said during his time in the NFL. "I'm not touching my NFL paychecks because I don't think so." It's really kind of falling under the category of entrepreneurial. I hope I said that one right.
0: You did. You nailed it. You nailed it. If we had Vince's bell, I'd be ringing it right now.
1: But that's what it is. It's just so smart to be thinking that far ahead. And it's also indicative of what this NIL is providing for players. Like, they now have financial stability where they can get into the league and not even have to touch their NFL paychecks.
0: Yeah.
1: Like, they can set that to aside and be set essentially for the rest of their life, right? And so Rob Gronkowski doesn't have to work. He does it just because he's a goofball, and I think he likes to see himself on national television. But he's got the money to do nothing for the rest of his life. And that's the trajectory that Jeremiah Love is going. But also, he's talked about, you know, all the sacrifices that his parents, you know, made. And so, of course, he's going to take care of his family as well.
0: Yeah, I mean, it's very Gronk-like. And, you know, like, people don't think of Gronk as this smart, you know, business savvy kind of guy, but it, as you said, like, he has talked about the fact that while he was playing for the New England Patriots and making all that money, he never spent any of his actual game checks, his actual NFL salary. All the money, he lived off his endorsements, basically, which is the smart way to go, which is essentially what Jeremiah Love is doing. Like, if Love, I don't know what his actual amount is, but it's got to be pretty high, just the fact that, you know, he was here last year, especially like when you heard Jadarian Price talking, you know, after he got drafted by the Seattle Seahawks, about the fact that he turned down big time money to stay at Notre Dame and still got a pretty nice check at Notre Dame, but he turned down money from other schools, offers that he got from other schools, even though he was never in the transfer portal, you know, but to stay at Notre Dame. So, like, think of it that way. Love's backup was getting that kind of money. So think about what Love is getting. Like, so if you're sitting on a stack of, I'll just modestly say, $5 million for Jeremiah Love, or even if it's only $3 million going into the NFL, like, you can't live off that for, if you can't live off that for a few years, then, I mean, you've got bigger problems, I think, you know. And like, the fact that he's forward thinking enough that he knows he doesn't have to spend that big money. He can just set that aside, put it in the bank, investments, whatever he wants to do, and live off that nice stack of cash that he's already got from playing in college. I think that's great. It's very smart of him to do so. And, you know, so it's to be expected as well, because you could tell that, you know, that he's got that kind of smarts, obviously.
1: Yeah, and he's not going out and buying million-dollar chains or three different cars. Or,
0: well, maybe
1: these,
0: he is,
1: you know, house,
0: but
1: all these houses. And, like, I guess what I'm saying is, I don't think he's just spending money to spend money. Like, obviously he's going to get some nice things, but they're all going to be practical nice things.
0: Yes. Yes. Fill in the blank. The full NFL schedule is going to be released Thursday. We've got a couple early releases already. It's blank that the Cowboys will open their season against the Giants on Sunday Night Football and then host the Philadelphia Eagles on Thanksgiving.
1: Yeah, I thought about this for a long time, because they're finding a word for both matchups is kind of hard, because they both present different obstacles and maybe some potential excitement. But I'm going to go with unnerving. And the reason I'm going to say unnerving is because it feels like every year they play the Giants to open up the season. And, you know, if you look at how they usually do against the Giants, I don't think Dak Prescott has ever lost to the Giants while being the starting quarterback and being healthy. And so, you know, you kind of get this unnerving feeling. Okay, well, when are they going to lose? And now they've got Harbaugh, and they've got all this great talent on the defensive side, and they've started to kind of put some pieces together on the offensive side of the ball, and it's the first game of the season, so anything can really go wrong. And then I flash back to that Odell catch that led off, I think, one of the seasons that everyone loves to bring up.
0: Even though they lost that game.
1: They lost that game. But then you move on to the Thanksgiving game, and I'm like, I already despise them playing on Thanksgiving. It's never usually a fun time. It was this past one because they beat
0: And now
1: the
0: it's the best team in the division that they've got.
1: And now
0: play.
1: It's your biggest rival, a yeah. game that's going to have a lot of importance and meaning towards, you know, winning the division, maybe playoff seeding. And I get that on top of, you know, Thanksgiving. So it's unnerving at the end of the day. But, you know, like our friend Kamen says, I hate how we're force-fed Cowboys games. It's funny how the Cowboys games get released first, and then the rest of the schedule
0: works
1: around what the Cowboys are doing.
0: It is kind of hilarious.
1: No coincidence, I assume.
0: When you think about it. And I've just, you know, there was that stretch. It just seemed like every year, Notre Dame and the Giants, Sunday night football, rubber stamp it, you know, and it's, we got away from that the last couple of years. But then we got, what'd we get? Do you remember what we got? Wasn't it Giants Cowboys on Thanksgiving last year? Wasn't that the game?
1: 2 years ago, I think.
0: Was it 2 years ago?
1: Chiefs last year.
0: Yeah, it was 2 years ago, now that you mention it. That's right. Yeah. So now we're back to the Eagles on Thanksgiving. I don't need it. I don't need it any more than general fans need it. But that's what we're going to get. So now we're going to get these. We're back to the Giants and Cowboys to open up the season. That is my least favorite opponent to open up the season because we have seen it so often over the years. And we have to wait until primetime.
1: It's a divisional matchup in primetime.
0: Yeah. Robert says, I know you're a fan of the Cowboys. Are the Eagles their biggest rival? They are right now. I mean, it's obviously cyclical. But right now, I would say the Cowboys and Eagles are each other's biggest rivals, wouldn't you? Maybe not. Well, I mean, there's always going to be hate coming from the Eagles side toward Dallas.
1: Yeah, I mean, you have to. The Giants haven't been relevant. The Commanders haven't been relevant. The Eagles have won 2 Super Bowls over, 10 years. They played in another Super Bowl.
0: Yeah.
1: I mean, it's between Dallas and Philadelphia for the division largely every year. And so you have to say that they're rivals. They're the two best teams in the division. And with the Eagles' success, it's just hard to say that, you know, Cowboys fans don't despise Philadelphia fans as hard as it is to say.
0: Yeah. See, everyone's mad that we're talking about the Cowboys. Have they released a Colts or Bears game yet? I haven't seen that. I haven't seen that this week. Have you?
1: Yeah, we're talking about the if we want to come back full circle, the schedule release is cool to me. I actually do look forward to the schedule release. Obviously, it's like the most noteworthy thing to kind of talk about after the draft. But I mean, for me, it's cool to see, okay, here's the potential games that I can go see. Here are the potential big matchups and where they're going to fall. Like, it's cool to me at the end of the day. And like you said, none of these other teams have been announced yet for who they're playing.
0: Yeah. Robert's kind of following that up. He says, I know it's the Cowboys are the Eagles' biggest rival. Just wondering from a Cowboys fan's perspective. I mean, I definitely think so because the Eagles are at the top of the division right now. I mean, you know, again, it's a cyclical thing. Like, the Cowboys and Redskins, when they were still called the Redskins, used to be each other's biggest rivals. They were both going to the playoffs every year, and the Eagles and the Giants were much less consistent. I mean, now that's a long time ago that we're talking about those days. And in recent years, it has become a much more lopsided series in favor of Dallas as opposed to Washington. Whereas, you know, look, the Eagles have been in the Super Bowl twice in the last, 6 years now at this point. So I definitely think from a Cowboys perspective, the Eagles rivalry right now is the top one. Because I don't even consider it the 49ers as much because the Cowboys are so non-competitive in those games. At least, and you know, we've talked about this before, there's a fallacy that the Eagles just dominate the Cowboys. When Dak Prescott is healthy, the Cowboys actually win more of those head-to-head matchups.
1: Yeah, I mean, in straight up Jalen Hurts versus Dak Prescott, Dak has won more games when healthy, and the Eagles and Cowboys just about split every home and home every year. They usually go 1-1 against each other.
0: Exactly. All right, well, that is going to do it for tonight. Don't forget, coming up tomorrow, Brian Driscoll is going to join me at the top of the show. We will talk some Notre Dame football recruiting. We will talk about the big commitment that the Fighting Irish got today from Olubola. I almost tripped it up. Olubola.
1: You said it right the whole show.
0: I know. And then it tripped it up at the very end. So we'll do that on tomorrow's show and plenty of other Notre Dame football topics. Jesse, have a great night. I will talk to you later.
1: Adios.
0: Jesse signing off. We've got South Bend Cubs baseball coming up on Sports Radio WSBT in the 7 o'clock hour. 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
2: I'm Dan Patrick, and this is Above the Noise. The possibility of Giannis Antetokounmpo parting ways with the Bucks feels like a familiar tale. A superstar rises in a small market, maybe even delivers a title, and eventually begins looking to a more stable path to contention. But if that moment comes for Giannis, Milwaukee cannot act like this is solely about market size. The Bucks deserve real credit for building a title team, particularly with the bold Jrue Holiday trade that helped deliver a title. The problem is what followed. Milwaukee continued operating aggressively. They brought in Dame Lillard. That didn't go well. Now, with $113 million still tied to that decision, the Bucks stretched the financial burden across 5 years to create room for a $109 million investment in Miles Turner. The big man went on to post one of the least effective seasons of his career. Milwaukee deserves credit for trying to keep Giannis and keep talent around him, but two major swings and misses may have cost them Giannis himself. I'm Dan Patrick, and this is Above the Noise. 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
3: This is it.
2: Here's Covino and Rich.
4: Wow! Woo! How you doing? How you doing?
5: What's up, bud? Is that a Joey Tribbiani? Is that a Rasputia? Or is that a Wendy Williams?
6: Well, if you say, how you doing? I say, I think Joey Tribbiani.
4: How you doing? How you doing?
6: Oh, man. Hey, Danny G. I was Sam.
7: How you doing, man?
6: Perfect. Hey.
8: How you doing?
4: How you doing?
8: How you doing?
6: All right.
5: Covino and Rich, the world's famous, infamous, which is more than famous.
6: That's what I've heard, yeah.
4: The legends.
5: Known as CNR on FSR with the great Danny G, super producer. Yeah. Iowa Sam, great to see
6: Hello.
5: You.
6: Hi.
5: And Perfect will be joining us for Last One Standing today. Let's rock out.
6: All right.
5: So we got prizes to give away. We got trivia. We got super fun time here with CNR.
6: I was thinking about the nerves.
5: The nerve.
6: I was thinking of the nerves going through all the social media departments for all 32 NFL teams. Because in 48 hours... Yeah, they do the schedule release on the NFL Network and all that, but what's the big story? What team has the coolest social media release?
5: Can I tell you?
6: Who's the most clever?
5: I know the schedule's important, and that's a big deal and all, but those little videos, I don't give a diddly squat about.
6: Yeah, you make fun of me every year because I love them.
7: No, I do, too.
5: I mean, you're not the only guys. Yeah,
6: I make fun of the crappy ones. I applaud the good ones.
5: Some people just live for this and love it.
6: I'm not being stereotypical, but there's probably a 26-year-old social media woman out there right now.
5: Oh, you're not wrong.
6: That is 48 hours away from getting her flowers. Like, she's going to get a big raise. Like, oh, the Cardinals had the best.
7: Oh, it's her Super Bowl.
6: Yeah, or like the Titans. Did you see theirs?
5: Yeah, it's really
7: the Chargers.
5: Social media competition is what it turned into.
7: Yeah, the Chargers are always, you know, they pay attention to their social media.
6: There'll be a playoff of like some old school video games or movies, or like they'll have fans doing something silly. Like, there's always something, and we're 48 hours away from the big release. That's what she said.
7: Don't forget all the dissing. You diss the other teams in your division.
6: Oh, that's a good one, yeah.
5: Some subtle smack talk is always fun. You know what? That is fun, Danny G. I'll give you that. That's fun, but are you looking forward to those videos? Let us know. Everybody's looking forward to the schedule. No diggity, no doubt.
6: I was talking to the great Dan Byer who filled in for Stugatz.
5: You call him the great Dan Byer? I call him Dan Byer the Great.
6: Oh, yeah. He was on earlier with our pal Monsi.
5: Yeah, he's slaying it, dude.
6: And
9: great job.
6: Great job. Thank you, DB. I was saying, like, it's a week where there's stuff going on, but there's no, like, juicy stories. And I just feel like people are going to be thirsting. Like, they're thirsting Howell the Third for those scheduled releases on Thursday because people love
5: football.
6: No juicy
5: stories. I guess you're not following all the Alien files. 162 Alien files. You're not following the Vrabel story.
6: I'm so over that.
5: You're not following Alex Earl on the Today Show. Yeah, you're right. There's not a whole lot going on, bro. But I hope you had a Cavs Thunder, or should I say a Rich Davis Thunder Cavs sort of night. Have you seen Rich's Cavs?
6: My goodness.
5: Hope you had a Cavs and Thunder sort of night. It's tied up at 2, Pistons, Cavs, Thunder with the sweep. Danny G, sad about that.
7: Yeah. Overall, it was a decent season for the Lakers, considering what happened at the end there with Luka and Reeves.
5: True. You don't like seeing LeBron get swept like that, though.
7: Didn't like him missing that final shot.
5: No, that's weak, and it's sort of sad. And I'm sure, much like Cypress Hill, he ain't going out like that. I highly doubt it.
6: I don't want to have a pessimistic attitude because I'm the most optimistic guy, even when I'm feeling a little under the weather today. But there's got to be a part of you, Danny, that's like, you knew it was going to end. Like, no offense to a lot of National League teams, right?
5: Because of health, though, yeah. So
6: come the playoffs.
5: No,
6: like,
5: doubt.
6: There's teams that'll make the playoffs, yeah. And they're like, well, until we face the Dodgers, probably.
7: Remember, you know, going into the first series with the Rockets, everybody was predicting gentleman sweep. Not by the Lakers, by the Rockets. So,
6: but there was like hope there. But once, remember we joked about anyone who hard fought that won that series.
7: I just said either team was entering a wood chipper.
6: Yeah, you did say that. And here we are with the Thunder and the Knicks just standing by, waiting to just say hi to who? I guess we'll find out in the next couple of days. We got a big game 5 tonight and then another one tomorrow. But the Spurs, double digit favorite tonight down in San Antonio. Wemby going to be throwing elbows or what?
5: Elbows will be thrown.

0: Of course, players to watch. Anthony Edwards looking for a big game. But yeah, that's tied at 2. Excited about it. We'll get to it along with Last One Standing, a special edition of Last One Standing. But let's talk bad starts to get the show going.
1: I thought the last 6 minutes has been fire.
0: No, not our show.
1: I thought we've been bringing the one-liners already.
0: You know, Danny G was like, Wood Chipper, I said that. Well, let's rewind. New York League of Friggin' Flame. Yeah, lived with it. When the baseball season started,
1: yeah,
0: we did our predictions and we did our out on the limb hot takes. And I remember saying, Cal Raleigh's a fluke. Now, I'm not wishing anything on him.
1: Yeah.
0: I'm not wishing him a bad season, but that dude had a dream season. Runner up MVP, baloney. Give me a break. I said something along the lines of, there's no way he's going to have a follow up season like that again. That was a miracle dream season, and you can't take it away from him. He had a great one, but I did say there's no way he's repeating that. That was like my hot take out on a limb sort of thing.
1: And if you know our show, we're not the type of guys to be like, hey, remember when we said this? We're right. Like, that's not our vibe, but it is funny that Covino was adamant that Cal Raleigh, thank God he didn't win MVP because Aaron Judge does it every year. Cal Raleigh fluke. And
0: you're right. And that's exactly what I said. It was so undeserving because it was like a fluke season. And that was my thought heading into this season.
2: Yeah, and how many arguments did we all have to sit through last year between the two of you?
0: And the story today is the dude is 0-36. Like, stinkaroo. And I wouldn't wish that upon anybody.
1: I could do that.
0: 16 strikeouts in that span, batting a whopping 157. It's the longest hitless streak in the league right now. Now, think about this. Runner-up for the AL MVP to the longest hitless streak in the league. Like, when I said I didn't think he was going to have as good of a season, I didn't mean this.
1: You were thinking like 30 to 40 homers, batting 250.
0: This is even worse than I would have thought, worse than anyone would have thought, and I do feel bad. Believe me, I'm not taking any joy out of this start. I feel bad for the dude because you can only imagine how he must feel coming off this dream season. It's like honeymoon's over.
1: Yeah, unlike Brandon Marsh, who's batting 350, this guy's batting 150.
0: It's a brutal start.
1: I did, Cove, look, earlier today, just to stay in the loop on things as a big baseball fan, I studied the stat leaders earlier this morning.
0: Okay.
1: I was like, you know what?
0: Who are you, Dwayne Stats?
1: I was like, God, they had 8 minutes and the jokes keep coming.
0: Did you call your boy Elias from the Sports Bureau?
1: I was looking at the stats, and I'm like, you know what? It's a fourth of the way through the year. I could take a good look and be diligent and, you know the league leaders. Let me take a look. And I'm like, as predicted, some of the same names like Aaron Judge, Schwarber, Murakami in Chicago.
0: Ooh, the Southside Samurai?
1: The thought that there's some teams that were close to getting him and he chose the White Sox. Remember that?
0: Ooh, bad choice. Great hat, great uniform, bad choice.
1: Judge and Schwarber leading the AL and NL with 16 homers. Batting average, you got some typical stars up there, but there are guys that are having rough beginnings.
0: Yeah, and Cal Raleigh.
1: No one worse than Cal Raleigh.
0: With 60 home runs last year, batting 154 this year, 157, I'm sorry, is number one on that list of disappointments. And again, I want to make it clear because I'm having fun and we're feeling good. I don't take any pride or joy in his terrible start. You know, as a Yankee fan, as a Judge guy, as a guy who predicted that. I take no joy in that, and I hope he gets out of it. And I'm sure he will because he's a great player. I never thought he sucked or anything like that. The dude's great. But when it comes to bad starts, you think of Cal Raleigh. You think of your New York Mets, who today they're saying they'll be the only team as of now to lose 100 games. They're on pace to lose 100 games. And when you factor in the superstars they have on that team and the payroll, it's absurd to think that the Mets, who were like coming in all excited and Rich put a $1,000 bet on them, are going to lose 100 games.
1: They were projected in Vegas to win 90 and a half games. So this, on paper, was supposed to be a 90-plus win National League competitor, a team that might be able to rival the Dodgers or the Phillies, or by the Phillies who were stinking too, but the teams that were predicted to be pretty good, some of them are not delivering. And the question is this: bad start or just straight up bad right now? Like, a bad start's like if you go bowling and you get an open frame in the first. A bad start is like you trip at the you know, you trip when you're having a running race. A bad start is a pitcher that gets rocked in their first start. Remember Paul Skeens got rocked in his first start?
0: Yeah.
1: Like, it happens.
0: Okay, so you're saying bad start, or we're just, like, a quarter of the way into the season, so you might just be bad at this point and have a bad season all around. And by the way, I love your bowling analogy as far as bad start, because there's nothing worse than getting open bowl when you were a kid. Are the lanes open? Is there open bowl today? All right, cool. You go there with your buddy and you throw an open frame to start the game. You want to just start the whole thing over.
1: Dude, if you have a seven.
0: You want to press the reset button.
1: Dude, if you bowl and on your first frame, you bowl a seven. And you're like, I'll pick up that spare. And you miss the head pin.
0: You might as well, like, go home.
1: Yeah. I feel that way with mini golf, too. If in mini golf, the first hole, it's like, oh, yeah, no, we're here to have fun, right? You get a four.
0: I used to do that with video games, too. If I had a bad start playing the computer or even playing, like, my little brother or whatever. Big toe was always on standby, ready to hit the reset button.
1: You would hit the reset button with your big toe?
0: It was I had that skill down.
1: That says a lot about you.
0: Patented move. That's why I never lost. Undefeated in RBI baseball till this day.
1: Yeah.
0: Thanks to the big toe hitting the reset button. Because bad starts are weak. You don't want a bad start ever, because that's the tone setter. Like, we just came back from vacation, right?
1: You had the ABS challenge, right? The automated big toe system.
0: Yeah. That's how I won every game as a kid. Yeah. Undefeated. But, you know, we just came back from vacation. You heard all about it on our Patreon. We mentioned it yesterday. If that first day, you and wifey or your girlfriend or whoever, you're bickering, it rains, you guys get into a little tiff.
1: Yeah.
0: That could set the tone for the rest of the vacation, where you're mean mugging each other and ruin the whole time.
1: Oh, like, that's
0: right. Or something bad happens. You lose your bag. Your wallet gets stolen on like that.
2: You buy a tiny fruit bowl for $23.
0: You get ripped off by a overpriced fruit bowl. Set the tone. That's a bad start.
1: I tell you, whether it be a start of a season, a game, a vacation, I have rules here in place. I feel like
0: that first day, that good start is so important.
1: Camino knows this is something I've preached for years. And don't worry about, you don't have to put your finger on the button, Sam.
0: Are you going to talk about the diggy dive?
2: Put your finger on the
1: button.
2: When
1: you go on vacation with the wifey or girlfriend, I'm adamant about you get to the hotel and you immediately throw it down. Because I feel like if you get to vacation and
2: talking about push-ups, right?
1: Throw it down. If you drop your bags and you and the missus just sort of go at it right away, you're both in good moods from the start.
0: Don't you call that setting the tone?
1: Setting the tone.
2: You're talking about cardio.
1: Setting the tone. Dude, I play rec softball. If in my first at bat I rip a double, I'm in a great mood. If I pop out to left, I'm like, God damn, why'd I come out here and give up my time with my kids and family? I'm a big believer in, like, good starts. Like,
0: hey, dude, as a coach, your Coach Dickey, I imagine if your little kids have a rough start, you're just like, oh, jeez.
1: Dude, I remember when I played high school ball, and I'm not Mr. Reminiscing, but I pitched.
0: Yeah,
1: and
0: tell me about it, Al Bundy.
1: Well, Peg, fat woman came into the shoe store today. No, when I remember that I was a very get-through-the-first-inning guy. Like, if I got through the first inning, I was cruising. But I was the guy that every so often would give up a couple in the first.
0: Get rattled.
1: I was just like, oh, damn.
0: It sets the tone.
1: Yeah.
0: And, you know, we're talking bad starts. Are you just bad and you got to deal with it? Because Cal Raleigh is like, this is a monumental.
1: All right, let's play a game. Cal Raleigh.
0: I don't want to say fail, but like when you compare him to what he was last year, like this is bad.
1: I have to answer the questions. Cal Raleigh, bad or bad start?
0: I think he's having a bad season. You know, I don't think he's a bad player.
1: There are 181 Major League Baseball players.
0: I don't think you climb out of this. He's got seven home runs.
1: I was just about to give you the greatest stat ever, and you just poo-pooed me.
0: And he's batting 157. Remember, he had 60 home runs last year, guys.
1: There's 181 baseball players.
0: 181.
1: Eligible for stat ratings. You know how, like, you have to have a certain number of at-bats to be eligible to win a batting title or home runs and everything? There's 181 eligible players in Major League Baseball right now. 181. If you list them by batting average, Cal Raleigh is 180. Only one guy batting worse.
0: We're talking Cal Raleigh.
1: Last year, runner-up for MVP. Yeah. This year, runner-up for the worst average in baseball.
0: Now, I just think he's having a bad season. I don't think he's bad.
1: Did you hear that?
0: Last year,
1: runner-up for MVP.
0: It's insane.
1: This year, runner-up for worst in baseball. The only guy worse.
0: It proves that he wasn't worthy of winning last year. He had an amazing season, but he was not worthy of that award.
1: The only guy worse is a guy that I'll give you a hint. Let's see if you can think of who this is. I'll give you two hints.
0: All right.
1: Was a really productive, solid type of player for the Orioles. The Mets took a chance on a playoff run last year, and he stunk real bad.
0: McNeil.
1: No.
0: Oh, who?
1: Lifetime, like, or great.
0: Lifetime Oriole?
1: Really good Oriole outfielder. Had some good moments. Became a Met for 3 months. Stunk real bad. And now he's batting 143 for the Rays. I'll give you a hint. Black dude.
0: Drawing a blank. Who?
1: Cedric Mullins.
0: Cedric. All right.
1: Cedric Mullins. Remember, he was
0: batting
1: 143.
0: How is he still in the league
3: at this
0: point?
3: His name is drawing a blank.
0: Yeah. How is he still playing?
1: I mean, Cedric Mullins, think of those years. If you are an AL guy, you're more so than me, and he played in your division. Yeah. Cedric Mullins for the Orioles was a good player for a while.
0: Man, that's bad, Pee Wee. But, you know, when you're Cal Raleigh, it's more dramatic. It's more drastic.
1: Safe to say Mullins was probably an all-star at least 1 year, right?
2: How about for bad starts? Can we throw Shohei Ohtani into this conversation?
0: Dude, when we were talking about this in our pre-show meeting, which, believe it or not, we do have one, guys. Mike, who runs this place, is like, yeah, the only one worse.
2: Hey.
0: As far as like where you should be, right? Because you expect more from Cal Raleigh.
2: Now, you got to give him props for pitching. Because
1: yeah, the ERA's like under one.
2: He's looked amazing on the mound. But at the plate, he looks like he forgot how to hit.
1: He's going to trade an MVP for just Cy Young, don't worry.
2: It's so strange. He's tied for 115th. He's batting 233.
0: He is just on a bad streak, major cold streak right now.
1: And we forget that Ohtani, like, I'm not saying we forget, so that's a silly thing to say. How about this? He's never been this unproductive at the bat.
0: He's got six home runs and he's batting 233.
1: I mean, here's a guy that is perpetually a 275 plus hitter, a guy that you know is good for 40, 50 plus homers every year. Pitching was just the bonus, like the supplementary, like, oh my God, and he can pitch. He's the Babe Ruth of modern day baseball.
0: You were close. Shohei's lifetime's 280.
1: Yeah, the guy's like a 280. Hitting bombs, stealing bases. It just,
2: I mean, this can't continue for much longer.
0: No, that's the difference. So bad start. Again, bad or just bad start? Bad start for Shohei. There's no way.
2: At the plate. We hope he keeps pitching.
0: But there's no way this continues. He's too great of a player. We've seen it. It's proven. Now,
1: all right,
0: Mets, 1/4 into the season, you're big dreaming if you think they're digging out of this hole. You are out of your mind. I heard, who was it? Someone from the Mets office said, this is not a chemistry problem or something like that. It's like, yes, it is.
1: That would be David Stearns. We have audio
0: what is
1: of him.
0: He,
1: have,
0: what team we, is he watching?
1: We have audio of him, and Sam will cue it up in a second. But I want to name some guys right now that are as Joe Broadway Joe. What?
0: Nameth.
1: Why did I say I was wanting to say Theismann so bad? Though I do think he's hunky as well. So does your mom. Joe Namath famously said, struggling. As I struggled through that, I'm going to give you some guys that are struggling. You tell me, is it struggling? First quarter of the season stink, or is it permanent stink?
0: Okay. It's sort of like, it's like as you get older, is it an injury or is it the start of something?
2: Or with the Mets, is it generational stink?
0: It's really hard to tell. So let's try to figure it out.
1: Covino nailed it. When you turn 40, every little ache and pain, you're like, is my knee going to just hurt forever?
0: I'll tell you what, I hurt my rotator cuff at the gym, right? Or I made it worse at the gym. And I thought I'd work it out and work through the pain.
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5: Driven in the air towards deep left field. Back it goes to the wall. It's Johnson there. Cubs win.
6: Bowser up the middle. 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Start the celebration.
5: PCA can fly. 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There he goes. Relay throw. Not in time.
6: Rojas drills it. Deep to left field. Kiss it goodbye. Home run South Bend to start the night.
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3: 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As you can tell, unless this is your first time tuning in to South Bend Cubs baseball in 2026, this is not Brendan King. This is not Tyler either. Brendan King is on the road back in Indy at Indianapolis Motor Speedway covering the Indy 500 this week. Tyler, congratulations. A little early, a little premature maybe for him, because in a few days he is graduating from Notre Dame University. So tonight and every night throughout this week, it is Max Thoma coming to you here from the broadcast booth on the visitor side of Neuroscience Group Field as your South Bend Cubs take on the Wisconsin Timber Rattlers. Great to be back in this seat and on these airwaves for the first time since mid-September of 2024. Been a year and a half, so we'll improve throughout the week, I'm sure, and I'm glad you're tuning in to get things started. It should be a gorgeous week for baseball, it looks like. We actually had a little bit of a shower. It was a quick little blip on the radar. A flash storm of sorts. 10 to 15 minutes, the tarp was off. And actually was on the field during the entire portion of which the South Bend Cubs would have taken batting practice today. The tarp came on about a minute prior. So no BP for South Bend today. Wisconsin did get out there naturally early enough to take their swing. So the tarp came off the field, and now the skies are clear. There's some cloud coverage, but it's warm. It's incredibly windy. 69 degrees. It feels like 61 with wind gusts up to 32 miles an hour. That's supposed to start some funky weather later as the night progresses. The lights have turned on. The crowd is shuffling in, and this is a huge series because now we are past the 30-game mark. Always a big line of demarcation in the first half of the minor league baseball season. The Cubs will enter this series on the heels of a series win. They took 4 of 6 at home at Four Winds Field after capping off a 12-game homestand. Took 4 of 6 versus the Lansing Lugnuts despite back-to-back losses to end the weekend. What was an incredibly high-scoring final day of the week across the Midwest League. Every game featured at least 12 runs, or at least 11 runs, I should say. Cubs fell 8-3 at the hands of the Lugnuts, who took a no-hitter into the seventh inning that day. But the Cubs come in 16-14. They are above 500, 7-5 on the road, and that plus 30 run differential is the best in the West. On the other side, for Wisconsin, 19-12 on the year. They lead Cedar Rapids by 2 games. They lead both South Bend and Quad Cities by 2.5 games. So the importance of this series cannot be understated. There are 4 teams, Wisconsin, Cedar Rapids, South Bend, and Quad Cities, within striking distance, all within just 2.5 games of each other. And this week we get a look at Wisconsin, who is second in the Midwest League in total in runs scored. South Bend is third in runs per game. And Wisconsin has also played the second most one-run games of any team in the Midwest League. So we could have some high scoring games. We could have some tight ones. Either way you shake it, it's a super important week and it should be a very enjoyable one. We got a night game here today. Education game tomorrow afternoon. The early start time, 1:10 Eastern time, 12:10 here in the Central Time Zone as the Cubs getting loose at the left field line. Wisconsin starting to take the field too. We'll tell you all about the starting lineups, the umps, and the pitching matchup here. Game one of a 6-game set at Neuroscience Group Field. It's the Brewers and the Cubs, high A Midwest League style. 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The lineups on the other side of this break. 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
3: South Bend Caps pregame show continues with Max Tomo here on Sports Radio WSBT. We are just 15 minutes away from first pitch of this critical six-game series as we've hit just about mid-May of this 2026 baseball season. And it is time to give you tonight's starting lineups, which are presented by Industrial Door of Northern Indiana, your local service and installer of residential and commercial doors, operators, dock levelers, and more. 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I'll tell you, it's lovely when the reeds stay the same, because I know that one well, and we do love Industrial Door of Northern Indiana and their sponsorship of the South Bend Cubs starting lineup. So first for the visitors and the South Bend Cubs under first-year manager Daniel Wasinger. It is a lineup that starts with the Cubs' number six prospect in Kane Kepley, who will be out in center field. How about the disparity? You got to love this. Guy's hitting .244, but the on-base percentage, this is exactly what you want from your guy stirring the drink at the top. .453 leads the team with 29 walks. Also leads the team with 15 stolen bases. That's a tone setter at the top. Meanwhile, batting second is the shortstop. That's Ty Southesine. Hitting third, the second of one of three lefties in the lineup tonight for South Bend. The DH, that's Cameron Cisneros. He is tied for the active team lead with four home runs. Been on base in 11 straight games, too. Cole Mathis will be doing the cleanup work. He'll play first out in right field. The last of those trio of lefties, the Cubs' number 26 prospect, that is Cade Snell, an active team leading 23 runs batted in. Matt Hallback rounds out the middle third. He'll hit in the sixth spot and play third. In left field, batting seventh is Leonel Espinosa. Justin Stransky, the catcher, bats behind him in the eight hole. And the bottom spot is occupied by the second baseman, a man who had a short stint my last year with South Bend in 2024, in Christian Olivo, who's got four home runs. That is already a career high, and it is not even really the midway point of May yet. So already a banner sight type season, and good things to come for Christian Olivo. That's the lineup for South Bend. On the other side, first-year manager Nick Stanley, who was the manager with the Carolina Mudcats, the low-A affiliate of Wisconsin the last couple of years. He has taken over after their coach the last two seasons. That was Victor Esteves, who is now actually the third base coach for the Washington Nationals at the big league level. And oddly, their first base coach is Corey Ray, who is a former Wisconsin Timber Rattler and former coach inside the Chicago Cubs farm system, too, of note. So, first-year head coach Nick Stanley's lineup looks like this. This is a Wisconsin Timber Rattlers team that is loaded offensively. There's no doubt about that. Braylon Payne gets things started. The center fielder, who's the number 14-rated Brewers prospect. Behind him, the red-hot hitting team leader in OPS. That's Josh Adamczewski. This guy's been an absolute beast of late. 18 walks to go with 7 home runs and 20 RBIs. Hitting third is Eric Bitonti. Boy, did this guy have a weekend and a series finale in a game they won 15-8 over Peoria. We'll tell you more about it, but it was a game that included, let's just say, 5 base hits alone. We'll tell you more about it when he comes up to bat for the first time. So he's the third of what is 4 straight lefties to start this lineup. Josiah Ragsdale is the last. He does the cleanup work. Team leading 14 stolen bases for a guy hitting fourth. He's in right field. Behind him, the second baseman, the former LSU Tiger and national champ a year ago. That's Daniel Dickinson. Taden Hall is the left-handed batting DH today. The bottom third, Juan Baez, the third baseman, and back-to-back switch hitters in the 8 and 9 spots. That's David Garcia, the catcher. And then in just his 10th game here in High A in 2026, Luian Alastre, who is 9 for 25 in a small sample so far. And that's good for a .360 batting average, not to mention 6 walks across his first 9 games. It's a lineup today that, I mean, fortunate for the Cubs, does not see 2 top 10 Brewers prospects in Andrew Fisher, who was ejected in that crazy game on Sunday, the first-round pick of the Brewers out of Tennessee last year, and Marco Dingus, who also had a terrific season. It looks like they both have the days off. So it's a Wisconsin Timber Rattlers offense that packs quite a punch, but missing a couple of their key cogs here today. Meanwhile, the pitching matchup will pit Wandy Torres, the tall, big lefty, who's 2-1 with a 6.35 ERA. His fifth start, 7th appearance. Man who, at 6.35 ERA, well, against right-handed hitters, he has given up an average of .279 at an OPS of .827. He's been spectacular in the first inning, though. 4 first innings on the year, only 1 base hit allowed. Opposition comes out just 1 for 12 with 5 Ks against him in their first look in that first frame. So Wandy Torres gets the ball for Wisconsin. Cohen Moreno makes his 7th start for South Bend. Through 20 and a third innings, he's 0-3 with a 7.08 ERA. National anthem coming to you, so we will step aside. First time back in the radio booth for me. I'm talking over the anthem. This is a Cardinals sin number 1. We'll step aside. Pregame show continues after this on Sports Radio WSBT.
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0: A beautiful rendition of the national anthem from what looks like a kids' choir here in Appleton, Wisconsin. And you heard more of it than you normally do because you got someone not used to being in the radio booth these days. You got to hear a little bit of the start and the finish. Book and the anthem live on the radio. They said it couldn't be done, and while it shouldn't be done. But beautiful rendition. You know, they give us the timing sheet in the booth there pretty much no matter where you go on the road. And almost never look at it because usually the anthem comes at the same time. Not here at Neuroscience Group Field, though. And that is where we are for the South Bend Cubs pregame show here on Sports Radio WSBT. I'm Max Tomo. We gave you the lineups. We gave you the starting pitching matchup, Colin Moreto and Wandy Torres. We did not get to give you the umpiring crew, and they're legitimately the only two people out there really in fair territory at the moment. So why not let you know that it's Byron Matos who is out in the field today, and calling balls and strikes is Bryce Bobeldyke. So Bobeldyke calling balls and strikes. Matos is out there in the field. Tonight's umpiring crew is brought to you by Indiana LASIK Centers. 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Don't we know that to be true? So it is time to give you the injury report before we get to some scores from around the league. The injury report is presented by South Bend Orthopedics. South Bend Orthopedics will get you back in the game, whether that means sports, work, or everyday life. See how they can help you at SBOrtho.com, a tradition of excellence since 1947. Players currently on the injured list for the South Bend Cubs include Angel Cepeda, Reginald Preciado, and Jose Romero. Short and sweet, three people on the injured list as of right now. And that South Bend Orthopedics read hasn't changed either, so we also always appreciate that. Meanwhile, we'll take a look at the scores next as it is time to fly away with South Bend International Airport's out-of-town scoreboard update. And we can tell you that around the Midwest League here today, there's already been one final, and it's a prominent one because the longest losing streak in the league is finally over, and it took a long time before it finally concluded. 14 straight L's for the fighting West Michigan Whitecaps. Get this, they won today over Great Lakes on the road up in Michigan. 4-3 the final. West Michigan had three total base hits, but they drew eight walks. All four pitchers utilized by the Loons today walked at least one. What a funky way to end a losing streak that was nearly 3 weeks long. So that's the lone final around the Midwest League. The games that are still going on right now, Lansing has a 2-1 lead at home versus Quad Cities. Bottom two over at Day Air Ballpark in Dayton, where the Dragons lead the Lake County Captains by a score of 1-0. Peoria, after that series they had at home versus these Wisconsin Timber Rattlers, leading Beloit 3-0. Three runs on three base hits so far. We're about to get started in about 5 minutes here. Meanwhile, getting started about the same time, the Cedar Rapids Colonels at 18-15. That's a big series for the Cubs as well, hosting the Fort Wayne Tin Cats. So that is what is happening around the Midwest League. We can also tell you with the Cubs affiliates, well, we'll start at the big league level because why not? The Chicago Cubs, after a day off, not too many teams played yesterday across Major League Baseball. The Cubs continue their road trip. What a huge series it is to start the week because they are in Atlanta taking on the Braves. That game is already underway, actually on TBS too, you can catch it. And it is the middle of the second in a scoreless game. It looks like neither team's got a base hit so far as Grant Holmes, the 30-year-old, is on the mound for the Braves. Some of the best hair, if you've never seen Grant Holmes, certainly tune that game in or at least look up his headshot. It's some of the best you're going to see. And Colin Ray, who's obviously got a tie between the Brewers and Cubs organizations, is on the hill for Chicago. Meanwhile, across the Cubs farm system, Myrtle Beach at home, they're playing again. Good for the Pelicans. It's been a long time. At home, they lead Augusta, the Green Jackets, 3-1. Home half of the third there. Meanwhile, it's also a matchup of Brewers and Cubs at Triple A Nashville, where it's the Nashville Sounds hosting the Iowa Cubs. That game's about to get started. And at the Double A level, it is a delayed start, it looks like, between the Knoxville Smokies. How many times this week am I going to call them the Tennessee Smokies? The over-under's probably 2.5. So far, the under's cooking. Knoxville is at Columbus, taking on the Clippers this week. A start time for that game does not look like it has yet to be announced. So we're just a few minutes away from getting started. I'm checking the lineup here to see if I got everything in, and the answer to that would be yes, which is quite the thrill for me. So lights are shining. The sun is starting to peek out from behind behind the clouds. It's 69 degrees, which is always nice. And the wind gusts up to 32 miles per hour throughout the night. Looks like it'll be a solid crowd for this Tuesday in Appleton. It's a ballpark that hasn't had too much in the way of additions, it looks like, since the last time I was here, outside of that huge Ticonderoga number two pencil deep down the right field line that is holding up that extended netting. And don't be fooled, we've got more Ticonderoga talk at some point this week. I'm sure we'll get in a lot of pencil talk between the Cubs and the Brewers affiliates here at the high A level, South Bend and Wisconsin. It's game one of this six-game series. We'll come back with the first pitch as Wandy Torres takes the hill. Kane Peckley climbs into the box for South Bend, and the first pitch is coming your way next. This is South Bend Cubs baseball on Sports Radio WSBT.
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0: Well, if you missed the South Bend Cubs pregame show here on Sports Radio WSBT, it is Max Thoma filling in for Brendan King, who is in Indianapolis at Indianapolis Motor Speedway covering the Indy 500 this week. So you're stuck with me tonight and all 6 days throughout this series. And if you had Brendan King with you, he probably would have added another 60 seconds of commercial break. But good news is you got me, and that means it's just me tap dancing around till both teams finally take the field, because I'll bring it up for a second time. They do give us a timing sheet, and that says first pitch 6:40. It's 6:41, and there's not a player to be seen on this diamond despite the beautiful weather. It has been incredibly windy. It's a blustery night in Wisconsin. It feels like that is usually the trend, considering we're nestled into this little spot 3 miles north of the Fox River, right in between I-41 and Casaloma Drive. And there's always a decent breeze coming in right off of I-94. So when we do see these teams take the field, it'll be Wandy Torres, the big lefty, getting the start. This is his fifth season of minor league baseball already for Matt Usan out of Dominican Republic back in 2022. Missed the 2023 season with an injury. Now he's ready to take the field. Last year, he had one of the worst records in the Carolina League, despite some numbers that weren't too poor. One win, 10 losses last year across 23 starts, despite the 4.81 ERA. He had what was 85 strikeouts in 86 innings to go with 36 walks. But a lot of times he too frequently did not go five innings, so he couldn't qualify for wins. And from what I have been told, if you departed a game with the Carolina Mudcats last year and you were behind, that is not a team that was going to come from behind and pick up a dub for you. He's a southpaw who stands at 6'3". I'll tell you, if he's a 190, maybe I'm just 90, because generally when you sign guys internationally, they're picked up at 16 years old, and those heights and weights don't change, which means he was 6'3 when he was 16 years old. I guess he's about 6'3 to 6'4. I'm venturing he's more like 220 or 230 once he gets on the mound. This year, the numbers haven't been too great. It's funky. This is how baseball works. He was 1-10 with a 4.81 last year. He's already got two wins. He's 2-1 this year despite a 6.35 ERA. 22 and a third innings pitch. He's got 25 Ks, but he's walked 17. The control can go by the wayside at times, and the scouting report sounds like it's a lot to do with the fastball when he's getting hard or when he is having a lot of success. If the fastball stays straight, he can be easy to square up. If the fastball's got some tail to it and some more movement, he is a hard guy to hit line drives off of. So I'm sure he's a guy the bullpen catcher could probably tell you maybe how the day is going to go before he even climbs the rubber. Well, he's on the rubber now, and we're going to get started. It looks like just about 4 minutes late. Kane Kepley climbs in. Three lefties in this lineup tonight for South Bend, and their manager Daniel Wasinger is the Cubs to end a two-game skid and trying to snap Wisconsin's three-game win streak. Wisconsin's been playing a ton of high-scoring games. The Cubs really have been doing the same. Should be a fun week here in Appleton. Left-on-left matchup to get things started. As Torres into the line delivers the first pitch of the night. High bouncing ball, bounding back up the middle and skipping right past the shortstop, Alastre, and into center. One pitch, one base hit for the Cubs. And Kane Kepler, just like that, extends his on-base streak to 11 games. Hit that right out in front of the plate. A high, tremendous bounce over the head of Torres. And then Daniel Dickinson and Louis-Ian Alastre, who are at second and short, respectively, could not quite make up the ground, even if they did get a glove on that. I don't think they had a chance to get the speedy Kepler. First righty up there for South Bend is the two-hole hitter. That's Ty Salfacine. Shortstop climbs in, and one throw over to first. There's Kepler back in standing. 15 stolen bases. It's only been caught once. This team has only been caught collectively six times. 48 for 54. Mighty efficient. And Kepler's got quite the expansive lead to get things started. There he goes, wasting no time. It's a called strike. Throw down is not in time. A little bit off the line up the right field side of the base. Dickinson was able to get the leather to it, but couldn't quite slap it down on the bottom of the foot of the sliding Kepler. So that is a stolen base, and that is a Jets Pizza stolen base. That's a new one for the year. If you haven't had Jets Pizza before, Detroit style, really just delicious stuff. Was actually talking to Chris Hagstrom-Jones about it yesterday when the Cubs, South Bend that is, were at Wrigley Field. It's a called strike to Salfacine. No balls and two strikes to the Cubs' two-hole man, who's hitting 357 on the year. No homers, 10 RBIs. Look towards second. A little bluff of the steal and another chopper off the end of the bat towards first base, but there's going to be nobody there in time to beat the speedy Salfacine. Had the shift on Eric Batanti, was way off the line at first. He moved to his right, a shuffle or two to glove it. The pitcher Torres was really nowhere to be found. And you could tell off the crack of the bat, this was always going to be an infield single for Salfacine, who just put his head down, booked it. Somehow the helmet stayed adorned on top of the head. He dropped that bat quicker than you're going to see anybody drop the bat all year. Got it by half a step, and they're at the corners with nobody out. So back-to-back ground ball base hits on the infield. That gets the job done. And up comes Cameron Cisneros. There goes the runner from first. Pitches inside for a ball on one hop. The throw on the money. What a strike from David Garcia down to second. And Cisneros is, or Salfacine, excuse me, is caught stealing for the first time with South Bend. Aggressiveness on the base pass. It paid off with the first stolen base attempt, but not with the second of this inning. That was a ball, so it's 1-0 to Cameron Cisneros. Second of the three lefties up there. Long pause. Pitch clock down to four. And this is sprayed on a line the other way down the screen, down the left side. So Cisneros, who's driven in 18 this year with the Cubs, four home runs. That's tied with Christian Olivo for the active team lead for the 14th round picked by the Cubs 2 years ago out of East Tennessee State. Here's the next, and it's high and inside. 2-1 the count. One out. The Cubs have a man at third base after a Kane Kepley leadoff single. And a stolen base is second. Right now, the entire outfield is in the sunshine. Same with up the middle on the right side of the infield. But Juan Baez at third is in the shadows. Same with David Garcia, the catcher. The set and the pitch. Tied him up. Off speed, inside, went around about three-quarters the way. Not a pitcher going to do anything with. But now it's level at 2-2. So Garcia doing the catching, Juan Baez at third. Luian Oastre at short. Daniel Dickinson at second with Eric Bitonti in his red-hot bat at first base. Get the outfield after this long look-in from Wandy Torres, and he's going to step off, and that's a broadcaster's best friend. Thank you, Torres. Adam Chesky. I messed that one up. That'll happen probably a few times this week, too, quite frankly, once you see this name on paper. I botched the gift of time. I'm only going to give you the left fielder. Here's the 2-2. And that is strike three called. Locked him up 96 miles per hour towards the outside corner and bottom of the zone. First K of the night for Wandy Torres, and a timely one as it comes to the man at third and less than two outs. Braylon Payne's in center. Josiah Ragsdale is in right field. Cole Mathis climbs up. Cubs need a base hit now to produce the game's first run. Back-to-back losses after four straight wins for South Bend entering this series. Mathis, the first baseman, takes a looping curveball in there for strike one. Cubs went from losing five straight to winning four straight. Now they've dropped a couple in a row. Across those four wins, they outscored the Lugnuts 35-10. But now they've allowed eight runs in back-to-back games and six runs or more in three consecutive. 0-1 is cut on and missed. There's 96 again, up and away with a little ride to the right-handed batting Cole Mathis. Cubs number 14 prospect, slugging 500 on the year, couple home runs, 15 RBIs. Now the sun back behind the clouds and everybody in the shade. The wind whipping out towards right center. Here's the set and the 0-2. Fisted down the right field line. Going to be trouble if it stays fair, and it does. Hopping towards the corner all the way to the wall. That'll play to run. And in there standing up at second with a two-out RBI double is Cole Mathis. His 16th run batted in of the season with South Bend. And the Cubs will play from ahead today. That is an Iron Workers local 292 double. Just added about 500 slug percentage. Ran one in on the fist, but able to muscle it into shallow right field. Had some tail to it. And Josiah Ragsdale could not cut it off on the warning track before it got all the way to that 325 sign down the right field line. Nearly symmetrical ballpark, this neuroscience group field. As David Garcia has gone out to have a quick chat with Wandy Torres. 325 down the lines. Out in right center is where things get a little funky, though. 405 out towards those three flagpoles. The Wisconsin State flag and the Wisconsin Timber Rattlers flag sandwiched around the taller American flag. 385 to left center. And I'd say your guess is as good as mine, given that straightaway center is not labeled here. Runner at second, two outs for Cade Snell, the right fielder. Last of the lefties in this lineup as he takes a breaking ball off the outside corner. One run on three hits home this inning. A couple of ground ball singles from Kepley and Southacine, and then a two-out run-scoring double from Mathis. That have brought up Snell, who's the team leader right now on the active roster with 23 runs batted in. There's a call, strike one and one. Fastball variance has gone down to 93. It's gone up to, I believe, 97 in this first inning. Matt Hallback is on deck. Infield shaded to the right side. Slider low and outside, able to hold up. Did appeal that one in a little bit tardy fashion, but Byron Matos screen. And Kane Snell did not go around. Two balls and a strike with two outs. One run home. Mathis standing at second. The Cubs' fifth-round pick out of Alabama a year ago was at the plate. Chops one over towards third. Gloved on one hop from the charging Juan Baez. Delivers a dart across the way to first. And that will end the inning. But the Cubs do some damage. One run on three base hits. A runner stranded. And South Bend leads 1-0 as we head to the bottom half of the first. Cohen Moreno takes them out when we come back on Sports Radio WSBT.
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Cubs snatch a 1-0 advantage in their first goal. And Wandy Torres in this series. And now, Wisconsin Timberwolves come up the bat for the first time. Braylon Payne, the center fielder, to start things off against the right-hander in Cohen Moreno. Moreno's first pitch of the day, just off the plate at 92 miles an hour. This is a Wisconsin team. Boy, does it feel like every year when there's a righty on the mound, they can somehow chuck about six or seven lefties at you. That's going to be the case here today and most likely all week, you'd imagine. 92 again, a little bit further outside. The left-handed batting, Braylon Payne, who's hitting 250. Six home runs already and 14 RBIs for a guy who's doing the leadoff work. First four batters in the Timber Rattlers lineup, all lefties. Moreno's next, just off the inside corner, this time off speed at 85. It's four lefties. Then you get a righty, back to a lefty, righty again, and then 8 and 9. Always a luxury when you've got two switch hitters batting in the final two spots of the lineup. 3-0, and swinging and missing is Payne at a fastball. 92 down in the zone. Your leadoff guy to start the game after looking at three straight balls, none of which were really too close. A couple of arm side misses and one to the glove side. Now 3-1. Moreno from the line, and there's another cut on and miss. The four-seamer, the two-seamer, the slider, and the changeup. Cubs in the blue alternate tops today. Those are the ones from what it sounds like. Moreno really loves to throw bullpens in and then pitch in during the game, too. From 3-0 to 3-2, deep breath, here's the pitch. And he missed low and inside. Breaking ball off the mark for ball four. Tough when you climb all the way back to then lose Payne, who is aboard with his 16th walk. He has stolen seven bases this year. He's been caught three times. I mean, that's half as many caught stealings as the Cubs as a team entered the series with, although naturally they did get their fourth earlier. Josh Adamczewski is next. Adamczewski, who's been incredibly impressive, leads the team in OPS over 1,000. There's another fastball miss way to the arm side of the other batter's box from Cohen Moreno, who is 0-3 with a 7.08 ERA this year. This is start number 7 for Cohen. 20 to third innings pitch, 16 earned runs. Does have 20 Ks, but 13 walks, now 14 after that leadoff base on balls. In the zone here as it's floated out of play to the left. So Adamczewski, if you're scoring with us at home, A-D-A-M-C-Z-E-W-S-K-I. At that point, if I was scoring at home, I'd probably just throw in the towel. Looks a little easier when you spell it out phonetically. Moreno from the stretch, glove just above the belt, the break-even pitch, and a slider's cut on and miss for strike two. Not the swing and miss stuff, he always has. It's a small sample this year, just over 20 innings, but the splits are heavy on the reverse side. Lefties against this right-handed pitcher, hitting 182. 15 Ks in 33 at-bats. An outrageously high strikeout rate. Does have 9 walks mixed in there. Glance towards Payne at first. Now he looks home. And a throw over there. A check on him with Cole Matthews slapping down the tag. Righties against Moreno this year have an average of 372 in 43 at-bats. Only the 5 strikeouts. The wind is really whipping right now. Byron Matos' pants, you can just see it. The field up. Staggered behind and to the right of Moreno. 1-2 coming. Runner goes. High and outside for a ball. The throw to second is just a little late. Stolen base number 8 for Braylon Payne. He is now 8 for 11. And just like the Cubs did on the top half of this inning, leadoff base runner reaches. It's the center fielder. They're speedy. And eventually, they steal second successfully. Adamczewski facing a 2-2 now from Moreno. His first innings on the year have been very different than Torres. Pretty much polar opposites. That's fouled right back to the screen. So Torres entered today with just one base hit allowed in the first inning all year before he gave up a run on 3 hits in this first. Opposing batters against Cohen Moreno in the first this year, 10 for 29. That's an average of 385. He's given up 9 runs and walked 4. That's across 6 first innings on the season. Now the 2-2 inbound. And floated out of play, slicing down the left field line over towards the grassy berm. So many souvenirs that go to kids' position deep down the left field line and the right field line here.
those grassy berm areas. If you ever go and walk around Neuroscience Group Field, man, the grade of the pitch over there is outrageously steep. No wonder it's just kids out there. If there were adults, there'd be rolled ankles all over the place. That's going back the same direction, foul over towards the tarp that was on the field when the Cubs were supposed to take the field and have their batting practice. But tarp came out for a good 20, 30 minutes maybe before it was cleared. No rain in the forecast the rest of the night. I checked the radar. I don't think we need a knock on wood. And not in the first game back. If it rains, you can blame me. After a pain leadoff walk, he stole second, still standing there. Josh Adamczewski. Lengthy duel between him and Moreno continues. And another foul ball back over the screen. That's four straight two-strike foul balls. The next pitch will be number nine of the plate appearance. This is why Adamczewski is a guy who is moving up a lot of rankings, whether it's MILB.com, MLB Pipeline, or Baseball America. Huge lead, and that's going to be a balk and no pitch. Payne was dancing. He hopped a couple times to his right, hopped back to his left. Moreno was looking right at him, looked back home, and then balk. So a stolen base, and then a free pass, free 90 feet. That's Moreno's first balk. It's the team's sixth balk of the season. Infield's going to come in. Outfield straight up. Pitch number nine of the at-bat. Moreno with that all-red mitt. Blue alternate tops with the Cubs logo on the left chest. The all-blue South Bend Cubs hat. The great pants. Pitch home is unleashed on deep out towards center. Kepley racing back at the track. Leaps up and he makes the catch. Crashes back first into the wall. A terrific grab. It will be a long sack fly only for Josh Adamczewski. He gets RBI number 21. Ties up the game at one as well. But off the crack of the bat, that felt like a ball that had a chance to leave the yard. Only a few feet shy, probably 3 or 4 feet away from what would have been his eighth home run of the season. Instead, the run comes home. The base is now empty, but one out for Adam Bitanti. This guy had himself a Sunday. We teased it in the pregame show. There's a called strike. I might be new to being back on the radio side for the first time in a year and a half, but I still know a good tease to break. So one run on no base hits. That was a walk.